0: Lisa. Today we are at Foxy's Restaurant in Great Harbour at Jost Van Dyke in the British Virgin Islands. We're joined by Chef Ricky and we are about to do some preparation for the conch fritters. Ricky, I can see you've got a myriad of things in front of me, so what would you like me to do with this?
1: I'm going to just cut all the peppers in half, so we're just going to use half because we're not making as many as much conch fritters.
0: We're not cooking for the whole restaurant?
1: No.
0: Phew, okay.
1: So just cut each pepper in half.
0: Okay.
1: We're just going to use half a pepper, small onion.
0: Okay, cool. And I can see you've got the meat from the conch shell.
1: Yes.
0: This is the muscle.
1: Conch after.
0: Yeah.
1: We break the conch shell open.
0: And how do you do that?
1: Sometimes big stone, island way, some big rocks.
0: Yeah.
1: Smash the conch, we take it open. And this is what you're going to get.
0: Do you break it, the whole shell? Or how do you actually pull the muscle out of the shell?
1: Yeah, we break the whole shell.
0: Oh, you break it all? Oh, okay.
1: So keep the shell. You can normally boil it in hot water. So then you can keep the shell for display and pull the conch out.
0: It's I've got to see how they do that. I've never actually done it myself. Okay, so you're about to cut that.
1: Conch, yeah.
0: So I can see that you're cutting off what looks like, is that like the...
1: The eyes.
0: The eyes,
1: yeah, the waist,
0: okay.
1: The little...
0: So you're basically,
1: cleaning it, yeah.
0: Nice. And when you are putting it in a pressure cooker, how long does it normally have to be cooked for?
1: About 15 to 20 minutes.
0: 15 to 20 minutes.
1: Yeah.
0: So you can do conch fritters, but what other things can you do with conch if you weren't making fritters?
1: You know, I'm doing also a cracked popcorn conch. Now I'm going to take the same conch, peel it, like take the skin off.
0: Yes.
1: And we pong it. Use a mallet.
0: Ooh.
1: Pong it and then we deep fry it.
0: Yum. Do you ever do like a curry or a stew with the conch or a soup?
1: Yeah, we do another local dish. We do a conch soup.
0: And I know you were born here in the British Virgin Islands. Would this have been a dish that your mum might have made for you as a young kid?
1: Yes.
0: What else would she have done? What would be some of your favourite dishes that she would have prepared as a young kid?
1: With the conch? Well,
0: not necessarily conch, but fish?
1: Yeah, fish. We'll do like a fish and fungi or a national local dish in the BVI.
0: And when you say fish and fungi, what goes into the fungi?
1: Peppers, onions, seasonings, and it's cornmeal.
0: Cornmeal.
1: Yeah, cornmeal.
0: And is it like the consistency kind of like a porridge or an oatmeal when it's finished?
1: Yes, but you make it a little thicker, more stiff. So you use all the different season, and when you're cooking the fish, you put extra water in it.
0: Yeah.
1: So you could take the same water and put it into the cornmeal.
0: Right.
1: So you get that nice fish taste.
0: Yum. And does it have like any sort of chili spice to it at all?
1: Not really. It's mostly like island spices, the onions and stuff, peppers, onions, celery.
0: Right. Okay, so you clean that up. So you've taken
1: dice it up.
0: The lovely eyes off. And you're left with this yummy conch. And I mean, I know I've not completely finished here.
1: You're doing good.
0: But I know we've been a bit sneaky and we've actually got all of this ingredients ready to go.
1: Yes.
0: But before we do that, I know you've got the batter here that we need to do.
1: Yes.
0: So do you want to show me what you do with that?
1: Sure.
0: So if we're doing this for, just for example, 6 people, how many eggs would you use for
1: that's
0: that?
1: 3 eggs.
0: 3 eggs?
1: Yeah.
0: Okay. And these are from the hens out the back, right?
1: For sure.
0: The cool thing I've noticed in the supermarkets here in the BVI is that more and more local farmers are starting to bring in their produce, which I don't know if you get a chance to use much of being here at Jost.
1: Yes.
0: Do you try and use that? Yeah. And obviously the conch and the seafood is all caught locally.
1: Yes.
0: Yeah. Are you part of that process or does somebody else go out?
1: No, someone else goes out. Back to the fishing boat who goes and catch all the fish and all the seafood.
0: So you put 3 eggs
1: in? 3 eggs in.
0: Okay.
1: Put a little bit of
0: dash of Tabasco.
1: I can tell you dash. Can't tell you exactly my recipe.
0: I like that.
1: Some flour.
0: And this is just regular all-purpose plain flour?
1: Yes.
0: So about a cup, roughly?
1: Yes, about a cup.
0: Yeah.
1: About a teaspoon of baking powder. About 2 pinches of salt.
0: And any sort of salt is okay to use?
1: We prefer the sea salt.
0: Sea salt.
1: Black pepper. It's all mixed in already.
0: Perfect.

0: And you want the batter to be a nice, even consistency, I'm guessing?
1: Yes.
0: Yeah? Could you make this batter in advance and keep it in the refrigerator until you were ready to use it?
1: Yes, you can.
0: So it can sort of stay put for a couple of hours if you've got other things you need to do. Right.
1: Don't forget a little bit of milk. Yep.
0: And roughly how much milk would you use?
1: About a half cup.
0: Half a cup?
1: Yeah.
0: Uh-huh. So really, this doesn't take too much time. If you're a busy person at home, this is, so far, aside from just having this pressure cooked, it's not too difficult to put together for
1: it's
0: a dinner party.
1: Yes.
0: So Ricky, I can see that we've got all this lovely ingredients ready to go, and that's going to go into food processor,
1: yes,
0: I believe.
1: Yes, we put this in the food processor.
0: Okay. So what consistency does that need to be? Does it need to be kind of like a paste, or can it still be a bit chunky?
1: Yeah, it's going
0: to
1: be chunky, and it's going to be more like a paste.
0: We
1: try to get a little smooth, because you want to get the tongue tenderized.
0: Right.
1: Takes a couple of minutes.
0: Couple of minutes?
1: Yeah, to get all the seeds and drying all the tongue.
0: Right. Okay. That's a pretty good size industrial food processor.
1: Yeah, big restaurant.
0: Yeah, that's exactly right. Yeah. How's that looking?
1: Looking good. We get
0: looking
1: in
0: good?
1: There.
0: Yeah.
1: Yep.
0: Ooh. Just show the camera. Ooh, that looks great.
1: Roll like a piece.
0: Beautiful.
1: We're gonna mix that in with the butter. Let's fold it in. Yeah, we use an ice cream scoop. A little small one. You don't want to get it too big because it's not going to cook on the inside. Mix a couple little balls.

Yeah, and it takes about a couple of minutes, about a 2 or 3 minutes. You want to look, you're looking for the for golden brown color. Just make sure that it's cooked inside. The temperature about 300 with the fire.

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1: Welcome back to Galley Gourmet with Chef Lisa. We are at Foxy's Restaurant in Great Harbour on Joost Van Dyke in the British Virgin Islands. And we're here with Chef Ricky. Ricky, this looks incredible. Yes, we've been in there frying up these fritters. Mm-hmm. Show me what you're going to do for your beautiful presentation.
2: Okay.
3: We have a garnish roll plate.
1: Uh-huh.
3: With a little bit of beets and a little parsley.
1: Ooh, I like that idea.
3: And that.
1: So how did you get the beets to that consistency?
3: We dried it out.
1: Yeah.
3: And then squeeze it to get the juice out. So don't get wet and spoil.
1: I like that.
3: Okay.
1: Very cool.
3: Then put a little bit of seaweed.
1: Uh-huh.
3: Some fresh seaweed to the side.
1: Beautiful. Oh, look at those fritters.
3: Yeah,
1: they look amazing.
3: Of course.
1: Of course, right?
3: And a little cocktail sauce.
1: Yum.
3: I'm going to tell you what's in it. Can't let you know all the ingredients.
1: I understand.
3: Right. So a little cocktail sauce, a little garnish, a little seaweed to the side, along with the corn fritters.
1: Ricky, that looks unbelievably good. But like I always say, the best bit of this job is the tasting. So
3: right.
1: I am going to do that right now. Yum. Unbelievably good. I've eaten a lot of conch fritters all over the islands. These are so good. Yum, you can taste the conch. The flavor is really incredible. You are a legend.
3: Thank you.
1: I can't thank you enough for coming on today.
3: Okay.
1: Guys, if you've got any sense and you're in the British Virgin Islands, or even if you're not, you need to come to Foxy's to try just these conch fritters alone, and of course all the other yummy dishes that you do here.
3: Also, right?
1: I'm so grateful. Thank you. I know you're a busy guy, and I know that it's a busy day, so you probably got to get back in the kitchen.
3: Yes,
1: but
3: you got it.
1: Thank you so much
3: for
1: your time.
3: And I'll see you again.
1: Absolutely. Guys, that's it for us for today on Galley Gourmet with Chef Lisa. Until next time, bye for now. Today we're at Foxy's Joost Van Dyke in the British Virgin Islands, and we're joined by Jamila, who runs this amazing juice bar that we're at today. Thank you for having us.
4: Oh, no worries. Thanks for having me on.
1: It's a pleasure. I can see some cool ingredients here. What is the drink that you're doing for us today?
4: I'm basically making a hibiscus limeade, and I put in a little touch of cinnamon bush.
1: I love that.
4: It spices things up a bit. Yeah, definitely.
1: And you've got limes?
4: Yes, these limes are from St. Croix.
1: Wow.
4: And the sugar is from Colombia, so we're trying to like keep with the Caribbean theme.
1: Very. And obviously you do this as a drink, and I cannot wait to taste it. But if people were coming here, what other drink options do you do?
4: Well, I have a couple smoothies based around bananas because I like bananas.
1: Mm, me too.
4: I also have a lemongrass and ginger iced tea.
1: Yum. Yeah. Did I try that earlier today?
4: Yes.
1: That is great. Such a nice drink.
4: And it's really good for you as well. Oh. I'm trying to utilize my backyard and also pick bush teas in the morning and basically offer the community what I would like to drink myself and rejuvenate your health.
1: I love that. That is so cool. Well, guys, we're going to take a short break, and when we come back, you are going to show us how this drink gets made.
4: Most definitely.
1: Cool. We'll see you guys soon.
5: What is it that makes a secret worth keeping? Is it when you discover it for yourself, or when someone special shares it with you? Sometimes it's the little treasures that no one else knows. The British Virgin Islands. Let's keep this to ourselves. For more secrets, visit bvitourism.com.
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1: Welcome back to Galley Gourmet with Chef Lisa. Today we're at Foxy's. We're at Jamila's Juice Bar here at Foxy's on Yos Van Dyke in the British Virgin Islands. And Jamila, you're about to show us how to make this really yummy hibiscus juice. That was a mouthful I had trouble getting out. So what's the first part of the process?
2: Okay, first you collect about 24 hibiscus flowers.
1: Wow.
2: And then you boil up some water and pour it over them.
1: Okay.
2: And usually that's when I mix the cinnamon bush with it as well. And I cover it and let it steep overnight.
1: And is it just overnight or could you wait longer if you wanted?
2: Well, I want to make sure that it's fresh.
1: Right.
2: And so I wouldn't let it sit much longer than
1: that.
2: Sure. But then afterwards, in the morning, I strain it and then add about 3 limes to the mix.
1: Right. So how would we go about doing that? So we're going to just... So in here, what do we have?
2: In here, we have the hibiscus that has soaked overnight.
1: Okay.
2: And then we're going to... The hibiscus with the cinnamon bush, that is.
1: Right.
2: And then we're going to strain it into the pitcher.
1: It's amazing how the color has just almost gone from the hibiscus flowers.
2: Yes, no, definitely.
1: Yeah.
2: And I get all of the juices out. I squeeze them a little bit with the spoon here. And if you'll notice the color, it's a little bit like magenta.
1: It is.
2: But it's going to lighten up the more we add the limes. It's like they have this chemical reaction going on there.
1: The citrus in there just sort of takes out some of that color.
2: Mm-hmm.
1: Right. So just put this here. You guys can see it. Wow, it is a bright color, isn't it? Okay, so then we do the limes. Is that right?
2: Yes, that's correct.
1: And this is your little magic
2: makeshift lime squeezer. We have a hose parts here to make it a little easier on your hands there.
1: That is pretty
2: nifty.
1: So different.
2: Actually, I'm gonna do this down here.
1: Sure.
2: And we just basically squeeze out 3 limes.
1: And is this a recipe that you came up with yourself?
2: Well, I added the cinnamon bush, but I saw this being made on YouTube, where a lot of informative videos can be found these days.
1: Possibly like your future reality show.
2: Yes, definitely.
1: Jamila, tell everyone a bit about your family.
2: Well, my father started up his bar around 68.
1: And who's your father?
2: Foxy Callwood.
1: There you go.
2: And he met my mom on a trip to Europe, and she basically came back and helped him build up his business into what it is today. And basically the premise of the business was to have a place where people of all different walks of life could come together and enjoy themselves, where you could transcend race, borders, religion, everything, just connecting as human beings.
1: I think it's working. I think I'm definitely looking today, there's a wide cross section of people from all over the world, really.
2: No, definitely.
1: Yeah, very cool. So we've got your limes, you're squeezing away there.
2: Yes.
1: Okay.
2: We're toiling over the limes here.
1: Need some strong muscles.
2: No, most definitely. That's why I work out.
1: For the hibiscus juice.
2: For the hibiscus juice. All right. So now, this lime business is over.
1: Okay.
2: And we're going to take some boiling water.
1: Okay. Roughly how much boiling water? Would it be a couple of cups or?
2: Roughly about, usually we'll do about 2 liters.
1: 2 liters? Okay.
2: And then we add a couple of spoonfuls of our sugar here.
1: And you're using brown cane sugar. If you didn't have that, would it be okay to use just white sugar? Or you think the flavor is better with the brown?
2: I think the flavor is better and it's also less processed.
1: Yes, that's
2: true. So it's better for you.
1: Right. And if you're doing a hibiscus juice, clearly you want it to be healthy. Yes.
2: Definitely.
1: That makes
2: definitely
1: sense. So the hot water is helping to lessen the sugar in there and evaporate it so that it just becomes the juice itself.

0: And how long does it normally take at this point to get it to the point where it's ready to drink?
1: Probably around 5 minutes.
0: 5 minutes?
1: Yes.
0: Okay. We are good to go for me trying this yummy hibiscus juice. All right.
2: All right.
0: I'll hold this. Just got a bit of wind today here, guys.
2: Please.
0: That's all right.
2: Spinach.
0: It's good for your skin. Cheers. I might not take the stem. Oh, wow. Yum. That is really nice.
2: Good. I'm glad you enjoy it.
0: Yes.
2: And it's good for you, too.
0: Mm. What is good for you in it? What does it do to help your health?
2: Well, it's chock full of vitamin C, so it builds up your immune system.
0: That's very important for sure. Yeah. And could you drink this like once a day instead of, for instance, having an orange juice?
2: No, most definitely.
0: Yeah.
2: But women need to take care a little bit because they don't want to overdo it on the hibiscus juice. So I've heard. I'm not sure if it's an old wives' tale or not. I
0: what
2: have
0: happens?
2: To do further research.
0: Okay. What have you heard it can do if you drink too much of it?
2: That's all I've heard. I'm not sure.
0: Okay.
2: I'm going to tell you straight
0: so
2: up.
0: So one a day. One a day.
2: Yes, definitely.
0: Well, guys, if you're coming to Foxy's, obviously the food is amazing. We've been to the bar and that's been fantastic. But this is really cool. I'm so glad that you're doing something like this here because I don't think I've seen many juice bars in the British Virgin Islands. So this is really, really cool.
2: Thanks. I saw that there was a little bit of a vacuum there.
0: Yes.
2: And it's time to go back to our roots and utilize the flowers and the herbs that
0: yes.
2: just grow in our own backyard, you know?
0: Absolutely. Jamila, thank you so much for today. We really appreciate you coming on the show. Guys, if you're coming to Foxy's, must come and try the juices here at Jamila's Juice Bar. It
2: Definitely.
0: Really is amazing. Thank you so much
2: Thank
0: for your
2: you
0: time.
2: Thank you very much. I give hugs.
0: I'm glad you do. And that's it for us this week on Galley Gourmet with Chef Lisa, and we'll see you next time. Bye for now. Thank you very much.

0: Hi, welcome to Galley Gourmet with Chef Lisa. Today we're on board Catamaran Enigma, which is my boat that I, well, I don't actually own it, but I cook on it.
1: Yes.
0: Yes, I do wish I owned it. And we are joined today by Chef Melissa from Island Eats Culinary Adventures.
1: Yes.
0: Melissa, I can see some amazing ingredients in front of us. What do we have here? What are you doing today?
1: So today we're going to demonstrate a few plating techniques to get a couple of ideas, new ideas for people who think they can't make their dinners look pretty, but they can.
0: You know, I've very selfishly brought you in here purely to steal your ideas and use them for myself.
1: Well, I'm happy to share. So
0: Thank you. So I can see we've got some ingredients in front of us.
1: Yes.
0: What have we got here?
1: Okay, so we've got a couple of purees. This is a sweet potato puree. This is a cauliflower puree. Now, right now, everybody in the whole, you know, everybody's on the rage with the low carb, but they still want their mashed potatoes. And I feel like this is a really good kind of, you know, meat in the middle kind of a vegetable. So
0: just stepping in there for a sec with your puree. So the other day I was online looking at recipes, as you do, because, you know, just doing it as a job isn't enough, right?
1: Exactly.
0: And they're making cauliflower into rice, like breaking it down. Have you seen that?
1: Yes, I have.
0: Have you done it?
1: I have not tried it yet, but
0: that sounds kind of interesting.
1: It's actually, and it looks delicious, and people are taking it not even to rice, they're making it a pizza crust out of it as well.
0: Oh, really?
1: Yeah, so people who are gluten intolerant or, again,
0: super
1: trying to watching
0: diet
1: their carbs or something can eat a pizza, and apparently whoever they are say that the cauliflower crust tastes very much like a dough crust.
0: That is amazing. Okay, sorry, so I interrupted.
1: That's all right.
0: So we've got the sweet potato and the cauliflower.
1: Yeah, and then we have a tomato basil vinaigrette. It's just a simple vinaigrette of a little bit of rice wine vinegar, olive oil, slightly sauteed tomatoes to soften them a little bit, and some fresh basil. And then we have a mustard tarragon sauce that is it's especially delicious with salmon, but it's also delicious with any kind of mild fish. And again, it's more of a, just to show you how you can make any kind of sauce look pretty on a plate.
0: What's in this one?
1: That one has a little Dijon mustard, mayonnaise, chives, tarragon, just a hint of lemon juice and brown sugar.
0: Yum. Yeah. Yum. Okay, so guys, what we might do is just take a quick break, and when we come back, Melissa's going to show us some pretty neat plating techniques.
1: Yes.
2: What is it that makes a secret worth keeping? Is it when you discover it for yourself, or when someone special shares it with you? Sometimes it's the little treasures that no one else knows. The British Virgin Islands. Let's keep this to ourselves. For more secrets,

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3: Yes.
2: Melissa, just give us a quick breakdown for those that might have missed the last part of the episode. What do we have here?
3: So we're going to do a few plating techniques just to show how you can make even what seems to be a very simple plate look beautiful. So I've got a couple of purees here that that actually do very well when it comes to making the plate look good and also to kind of keep things held in together. I have a tomato basil vinaigrette and I have a mustard chive tarragon sauce. I also have just some sautéed tomatoes, green beans, and some red snapper.
2: And you've got prosciutto wrapped around
3: it? Some prosciutto around it. Basically, I just cooked up the green beans, wrapped some prosciutto, threw it in the oven for about 5 to 6 minutes.
2: Perfect, because the color is beautiful.
3: Yeah, too. It adds, you know, that's kind of what you want to think about when you build the plate, is you want to have bright colors, you want to have complementary colors, you want to have things that kind of pop out and complement all of it at the same time.
2: Lots of color but no movement.
3: Yeah, that's not good.
2: No.
3: Yeah, exactly.
2: Okay, so first step, what do we do?
3: So the first thing, I'm just going to kind of take, you know, basic ingredients. You're kind of sitting there going, what can I do to make this look pretty? And so I've got these purees here. So I'm just going to take a little bit of my puree and just put a stack in the middle.
2: Okay.
3: That's going to serve as my base for my salmon that I'm going to put in underneath. So I'm going to take a piece of snapper.
2: Uh-huh.
3: This is probably about a 3.5-4 ounce piece. So if you have a heartier eater, you might want to add 2 pieces. But okay, for this demonstration, we're going to use 1.
2: Sure.
3: So from here, I have my tomato basil vinaigrette. So okay, I'm just going to actually take some of these tomatoes.
2: Beautiful. And you grew these in your backyard?
3: I did, yeah. I have like a whole, you know, greenhouse thing going on, so.
2: Good, excellent.
3: I wish, not that good. So this is basically you've got your starch, you have your veg, you have your protein, and this really didn't take that much time.
2: It's beautiful, and gosh, exactly. People that are busy at home, that are racing to get to work or come back from work, they've got kids.
3: Right.
2: This looks stunning. And it's, you know, good to go. It's beautiful.
3: Yeah, last minute dinner guests coming where you go, oh, I only have these things. How can I do it to make it look good? You know, and then the other thing I love to use are the squeeze bottles.
2: Yes.
3: And this is actually just an herb-infused olive oil. I just took some herbs and cooked it with a little bit of olive oil, pureed it, and then strained it. And you can even add a little bit more green.
2: Oh, look at that.
3: To make it a little bit more colorful.
2: It's already popped it up already.
3: Exactly. Yeah. You know, the little bit of the green there takes it and adds such a nice component to it. And then if you want to even take it further and you have some leftover greens, you can even just stick that on top.
2: That is absolutely beautiful. It's a work of art.
3: Well, thank you.
2: Stunning. So this looks gorgeous, and I can see we've got a square plate here.
3: Yeah, so, you know, again, everybody has different size plates. Everybody has different shaped plates. So, you know, it's fun to just kind of play with different ideas. So this time I'm going to take both my sweet potato puree and my cauliflower puree. Now, some people wouldn't necessarily do both purees at the same time. But again, these are new ideas. You want to play with some things. So I'm going to do what is in industry term called a swoosh, which is one of my favorite words in general, because I just love to say the word. So I'm going to just take this in the middle, and with the back of my spoon, I go out.
2: Perfect.
3: And then I'm going to do the same thing with my sweet potato.
2: And I mean, this is great because everybody obviously has a spoon in there,
3: exactly,
2: their drawer,
3: this
2: right?
3: Is, yeah, this isn't any kind of special
2: Some
3: gadget
2: fancy.
3: You have to buy, you know?
2: Yeah.
3: So then I'm going to do the same thing And I'm gonna swoosh that. Now, it doesn't matter if you get the middle part not so perfect, because that's where you're actually gonna put your fish.
2: Sure.
3: Or your protein, whatever it is you're using. Feel free to use chicken, you can use steak, you can use whatever you
2: want. Pretty much anything.
3: Pretty much anything. Yeah. So,
2: can you use kangaroo?
3: You could.
2: Just checking.
3: Yeah. You eat kangaroo, right?
2: I love it.
3: Yeah, exactly.
2: Except it's hard to keep on the plate.
3: It kind of is, yeah, because it moves. Yeah. We don't like that moving thing. Yes.
2: Sorry, I digress.
3: Anyway, so for example, let's take, we have this, and let's take two. This way, you know, if we've got somebody who's a little bit hungrier and wants some more protein on their dish.
2: Yes.
3: All I've done here is just kind of cock it on a little angle. For just kind of more aesthetically pleasing.
2: It is gorgeous. I mean, already, and I mean, I'd be happy with that. But
3: exactly.
2: Look at you, you're going crazy.
3: So, and then you can take this and just kind of find a home for it. So sometimes you have to kind of play around with it, but then you want to do that.
2: Look at that. And that is gorgeous.
3: Once again, you can take this herb olive oil or the basil tomato vinaigrette, I'm sorry.
2: Yum.
3: Add a tomato or two.
2: Wow.
3: And then, again, you can add just a little bit green.
2: That is absolutely beautiful.
3: Then you can also take, I can just keep going all day long.
2: You're out of control. Yeah.
3: You know, this is what, you start these things and then you can't stop, you know? If you have, you happen
2: 3 hours
3: to have,
2: later they get their dinner.
3: Exactly. It might be cold, but it's okay. It's pretty.
2: It's great.
3: Yeah. If you have some fresh herbs, feel free to add a little bit.
2: Beautiful.
3: And then, you can finally serve it to them after they've begged and pleaded with it for a few hours.
2: You're an artiste. Uh-huh. You really are.
3: Well, thank you.
2: Let me put this one over here. I can see we've got one more plate.
3: All right. So the final one, so we're gonna take away a little bit from the basil vinaigrette, and we're going to move on to the mustard sauce.
2: Uh-huh.
3: So this is one of my favorite ways to decorate a plate. Because, again, you use the very expensive gadget, a spoon.
2: Yes.
3: And you basically go around.
2: Can you swoosh that around the plate?
3: You could swoosh it around the plate,
2: yeah.
3: Absolutely. And that's a different way to do it. Instead of swooshing the puree, you can swoosh the sauce.
2: I think I'm just going to incorporate that into my daily conversation.
3: Yeah, exactly. Yeah. Swoosh.
2: Swoosh.
3: Swoosh makes everybody happy.
2: Yeah. I like it.
3: Yeah. So then I'm going to take a little bit more of the sweet potato puree, and I'm going to actually this time, I'm going to layer the cauliflower inside.
2: Now you're getting too clever.
3: You know, I start to get a little ahead of myself after a while, and then I go, oh. And then sometimes you go, oh, yeah, that didn't work. Okay, let's backtrack a little. So,
2: but if you don't play, you're never going to find out, right?
3: Exactly, exactly.
2: Yeah. So, and, I mean, food is obviously good to eat, but it's fun to work with.
3: It is. It's fun to play with food. Even though mom and dad told us as a kid not to play with our food, it's fun to play with food. So, and then, again, you take your protein, whatever protein it is that you'd like, and I'm just going to stack it like this, and I'm going to take my green beans.
2: Beautiful.
3: And then this time, just to give it some color, of course, I probably needed a pair of scissors here.
2: I have a handy pair of scissors. There you go.
3: Thank you. And we're just going to trim this.
2: These little vine-ripened tomatoes are so pretty on a plate, aren't they?
3: They are so beautiful, and they're so, I mean, yeah, the vine itself, having that on there itself, it does so much for the plate.
2: Definitely.
3: Trim this up just a little bit more. There we go. So you can just put a couple there. We put this one on right there. That's exactly what I want.
2: Oh, Melissa, that's looking beautiful.
3: Yeah,
2: absolutely stunning.
3: And again, you know, if you don't have the fresh herbs, you don't want to do the fresh herbs, but you kind of feel like there's something missing, pepper grinder, one of my favorite things, you know. You just add a little bit there, and it just kind of adds a little bit more dramatic flair, but doesn't require a lot more than just having your favorite condiment or second favorite condiment.
2: You've knocked it out of the park. They are absolutely stunning, and I will be stealing all three of those ideas.
3: Do. And I expect credit when you take photos.
2: That's right. What was your name?
3: wait, what is my name? Hang on. Thank you.
2: Now, if people want to learn more about how to do plating or any other type of Caribbean type recipe, how do they do that?
3: Well, Island Eats Culinary Adventures is a demonstration, cooking demonstration, Caribbean style. Basically, what we offer

0: offer is you and a bunch of your friends want to do a little excursion in, so to speak. You've come to the islands and you've done your scuba diving, your snorkeling, your parasailing, your sunning in the sand. You are kind of wanting to have a more nice night in, relaxed, everything. We come in and offer a cooking demonstration. We kind of show you and involve you in the cooking process and show you some ways to make your food a little bit more islandy. And along with that, we do, you know, kind of tidbits, information about the islands, a little trivia, a little bit of, you know, give you a little bit of information that you may not have heard from your hotel or your, you know, your tour guides around the island. And we just make it a fun, interactive night.
1: So when, for example, if people were staying in a villa and they wanted you to come in, would you, obviously you're doing the demonstration, it's a meal then that everybody gets a chance to eat once
0: Absolutely.
1: It's prepared?
0: Absolutely. So it's a, basically the way we do it is a three-course meal. So the guests actually help to create their own meal. And we get there, I get there, we talk about a little bit about what we're going to do for the night with a few little munchies, maybe a champagne cocktail to start. And then we kind of just dive into it and start working. I might put two people in charge of making the sauce and may put one person in charge of grilling the fish or sauteing the fish, whatever it is. And definitely put somebody in charge of pouring the wine because that's always important. And we put together a three-course meal, a starter, a main, and a dessert. And so then basically you get to eat what you've created.
1: That is such a great idea. And I mean, I've had so many past charter guests that have asked me, you know, are there any cooking schools here for when we come back again? And, you know, how do we get in touch with people like that?
0: Right.
1: In fact, just last week I had somebody asking me that.
0: Oh, excellent. Give them my number.
1: I will definitely do that.
0: Yeah, absolutely. And so, and it is a mobile cooking class. So we come to the clients and kind of set up shop. So we can also show them how to cook in their own kitchen. Or if in the case it's a villa, you know, we can they can enjoy the beautiful place that they've rented for the week and they can actually have a nice night in. And, you know, that's always a nice alternative if you don't feel like dressing up and going out to dinner.
1: Such a great idea. It really is.
0: Yeah.
1: I cannot thank you enough. I know we've been lucky enough to get you in the past over at Moody Bay at
0: Yes,
1: Virgin Gorda.
0: That was a wonderful time.
1: And hopefully we'll get you back again soon.
0: Anytime. You just let me know.
1: Oh, wow. Thank you so much.
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1: Today we're on Catamaran Enigma in the British Virgin Islands, and we are joined by Chef Kate from the yacht Pas de Deux, who was my very first chef ever through my cooking show. Welcome back.
3: Thank you. Thank you for having
1: me. It's amazing to have you here. You're like my good luck charm. Now, Kate, I can see lots of yummy things in front of us. What are you doing for us today?
3: Okay, so today we're doing a chocolate molten cake with a licorice ice cream.
1: Wow, yummo.
3: The chocolate and the licorice go really well together. And the other bonus about this dish is it's gluten-free.
1: Even better. So you've got some ingredients in front of us. What's going into this today?
3: Okay, so I thought we'd make the ice cream first so that can get in the freezer.
1: Uh-huh.
3: This is one of the simplest ice creams you can make.
1: Yeah.
3: It's a recipe I got from my friend Susie Bowler, who writes a book about ice creams, which is great. And so basically I've whipped 2 cups of cream in here. And into that I'm going to add 1/2 can of condensed milk.
1: Uh-huh.
3: Super simple. And then after we've added that, then we can add basically whatever you like. I made one recently that I substituted the condensed milk for Coco Lopez, which is sweetened coconut milk, and I made a delicious coconut ice cream with white chocolate. It's really good.
1: Could you put key lime in that and make like a key lime ice cream?
3: Absolutely could. You could put key lime juice in this and then freeze it. So because it keeps it, it's just airy. You don't need to use a fork on it. You don't need to, you just mix it together, add your flavorings, and stick it in the freezer. So I've mixed in my condensed milk now, and then I'm going to add some

0: licorice syrup.
1: Ooh.
0: Sorry, no, first of all, I'm going to add some licorice powder.
1: Licorice powder. So yeah, about how much of that?
0: About 2 good teaspoons. So, in
1: there. I'm guessing you get this from sort of more of a specialty store.
0: Yes, I actually got this from Denmark.
1: Oh.
0: I was there. But, yeah, my brother goes fairly regularly, so he stocks up for me.
1: Yeah.
0: So it's quite a delicate flavour.
1: So you're just gently folding mm-hmm. that in.
0: Folding that in.
1: Uh-huh.
0: And then I'm going to add some syrup. I'm going to add about 2 or 3 tablespoons of this. I'm not going to fold it in too much because I want to get the stratas.
1: I'm just going to smell that. Mm. Mm. Yeah, you can definitely smell the licorice in there. That's
0: very
1: really
0: licorice-y.
1: Nice.
0: Yeah, it's really good. My mother could probably eat that with a teaspoon.
1: Yeah, it's funny, isn't it? Licorice definitely was a very popular candy from, you know, yesteryear.
0: Yes, absolutely.
1: But yeah, I love it. It's very popular in Australia
0: still. Yeah, hugely popular in Australia.
1: Yeah.
0: And so now I'm going to just put this into a tub.
1: Okay.
0: And I'm going to pop that into a freezer.
1: Ooh, icy chocolate. What's going on here?
0: Okay, so in here I have 6 ounces of dark chocolate. If you can get good chocolate like Lindt or something like that, that's excellent. And we also have 6 ounces of unsalted butter.
1: Mm-hmm.
0: I've popped those in the microwave for about 2 minutes. Microwave them for a minute and bring it out and stir it, and then just put it back in again. You can do it over a double boiler too if you don't have a microwave.
1: Microwave's great though.
0: I love microwaves.
1: So much easier.
0: Yeah, much easier.
1: Yeah.
0: So we've melted those together and that's just sitting there. And over in this bowl I have a cup of sugar, and I'm going to add some salt, about a teaspoon of salt. And I'm also going to add 1/4 cup of cornstarch. Okay, now to save me sieving that, we're just going to whisk it up a little bit first.
1: Mm-hmm. And what's the cornstarch doing for this?
0: That's a good question.
1: Helping to make the cake rise.
0: Yes, I think it's helping it to rise. It's giving it structure. I mean, the eggs will make it rise too, but the eggs give it a nice densey fudginess to it.
1: Right.
0: As well as the chocolate and the butter. But yeah, that will help it rise, and obviously no gluten in there.
1: Yeah.
0: Okay, so from there we're going to add 3 eggs.
1: 3 eggs. Okie doke.
0: Okay.
1: Beautiful eggs.
0: Yes.
1: Just from picture from your farm this morning, yeah, were
0: absolutely,
1: they?
0: Absolutely. Yes. Walking around on my property, and then if you want to whisk that together, give that a vigorous whisk. I'm going to add about a teaspoon of vanilla as well.
1: Very nice. Yeah, you can't go wrong with chocolate. I honestly, it's a terrible addiction of mine. If you opened up my refrigerator at home, the door would be bursting with chocolate.
0: I'm pretty good at avoiding it, and then all of a sudden I'm like, I have to have chocolate. Yeah. So what we're going to do is we're going to...
1: You're
0: going to
1: pour that...
0: Yes, into here. Mix it all together.
1: Mmm, yummy.
0: Now it's really good if this can sit for an hour or so in the fridge, but we don't have time for that today, but that's okay.
1: So normally if you have the time, mm-hmm. sit for an hour.
0: Sit it in the fridge for an hour, yeah.
1: Just gives it more thickness?
0: Yeah, it just gives it the body, and so it's easier then to portion out.
1: Right. So
0: it's
1: now...
0: It's also a great dessert to make ahead. So you can make that and just pop it in the fridge and wait. Okay, that's good. A bit more in there. Thank you. And then these now go in the oven for about 25 minutes. You can watch it. So sometimes it's 20 minutes, 25, depending on your oven. You don't want them baked like a cake.
1: About 360?
0: About 350.
1: 350?
0: Yeah.
1: Excellent.
0: Thanks.
1: Okay, so we might take a quick break, maybe have a cup of coffee, and we will be back soon.
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3: Yummy, yummy.
2: So, explain to us what you've been up to.
3: Okay, so this is the chocolate molten cake we made earlier. So that's now cooled down, it's on the plate here. And right now I'm just working with some sugar to as a garnish. So I have, in this little bowl here, I have some sugar, and I cooked it with some water and a little bit of glucose. And I cooked it to, we got this lovely amber color.
2: It's beautiful.
3: And it keeps like that.
2: And what's the reason for the glucose?
3: I think it makes the sugar more malleable. It just gives it more elasticity. So as you know, sugar and water can be fairly brittle.
2: Mm. That makes it a little bit less sort of
3: It just makes crunchy. It less crunchy. Yeah, I mean, it does go hard, and that's the whole point. You can also do sugar sticks if you want, so you can do lengths like this up and down. It's getting a bit cold now, so. But yes, it's a wonderful thing to use. It's also very tough though to use it in this climate, as you can appreciate, because it's pretty humid.
2: Right. Yeah.
3: But it's nice and cool in the boat right now, so it's nice. You've got nice air conditioning.
2: Yes.
3: So okay, so we have two little discs there. We have a few sticks if we want to use sticks.
2: Beautiful.
3: So over here we have our chocolate molten cake, which has sunk beautifully in the middle. Now, these are really good cold or hot. I prefer them actually warm, but they're really good. And they're good because you can cook them ahead of time and leave them maybe for 20 minutes or half an hour. They're still warm in the centre.
2: Ooh, yum.
3: They're really gooey, yeah.
2: Yeah.
3: Okay, so here we have some licorice ice cream.
2: Ooh.
3: And we're just going to put a little scoop of that on here.
2: Yum.
3: On that. And then we're going to do a little bit of icing sugar. I forgot my sieve.
2: You know, stay put for one second. Keep on chatting,
3: yes.
2: And I will find
3: here
2: you
3: we have
2: my
3: some
2: magic
3: sugar,
2: sifter.
3: Which is a wonderful staple for garnishing any plates. You can also use cocoa powder if you have cocoa powder, but it makes a lovely little contrast there. We've also got some licorice syrup that we're going to use. Or if you remember, we had the licorice syrup in the ice cream as well as the licorice powder. So I'm going to do a little stripe of licorice syrup on the plate.
2: Wow.
3: And we're also going to do some dusting. Make it pretty.
2: Beautiful.
3: And also like to serve on a leaf there, because it just sets the plate off really prettily. And then we have some sponge sugar on the top.
2: Oh, Kate, that looks incredible.
3: And we're going to use one of these beautiful little hibiscus. I don't know if you know, but hibiscus are actually edible.
2: Yes.
4: This is the Lance Whitaker Voice in Motion YouTube channel, home of comprehensive footing, horse racing coverage, and more. Please like, subscribe, share, and hit the notification bell.
3: And there we have it, chocolate molten cake with licorice ice cream.
2: It's a work of art. You're incredible. Unbelievable. I want to try this. You have to be very careful,
5: because
2: I'm going to photograph this. I might just go for the middle part here. I definitely want to try this ice cream.
4: This is the Lance Whitaker Voice in Motion.
3: We have another one here.
2: Wow. Yum. Okay, I think that's going to be my favorite dessert that I've had so far out of all the episodes that we've done. Kate, if people are interested in coming to Pas de Deux, and they should be because that is great, how do they do that?
3: Okay, well, they can find us on charter-pasdedeux.com. So charter-pasdedeux, so it's P-A-S-D-E-D-E-U-X, which actually means a dance for two in French, so because it's a catamaran.
2: Two hulls,
3: yes.
2: How many people do you take?
3: We take up to six.
2: Yeah. Six
3: We're
2: people?
3: We're very luxurious, very fast catamaran. She's wonderful.
2: How's the captain?
3: Captain's awesome. I married him, so I have to say that.

0: And you obviously charter around the British Virgin Islands.
1: Yes.
0: Do you go beyond that?
1: No, we just do the British Virgin Islands. We've sailed
0: Okay.
1: all through the Caribbean and it's our favorite place. There's
0: It is.
1: no other place like it in the world. It's magical.
0: Oh, I
1: Magical
0: think
1: sailing.
0: so. Definitely. Well, guys, if you are coming to the BVI and you want to eat amazing food like this, which you should because that's crazy good, Pas de Deux is the boat to go on. Kate, thank you so much.
1: It's my
0: You were my
1: pleasure.
0: first, and
1: Thank you for
0: today
1: having me
0: you're my
1: back.
0: last. I really
1: Yes.
0: appreciate you
1: You're
0: coming in. I know
1: welcome.
0: you're a busy lady, and I cannot wait to
1: Eat some
0: attack
1: more.
0: this.
1: Yes.
0: Thank you, thank you,
1: No,
0: thank
1: you're
0: you.
1: welcome. Lovely to be back.
0: It's a pleasure to have you. So, guys, that's it for us for Galley Gourmet with Chef Lisa for this week, and we'll see you next time. Bye for now.
1: Bye.

tonight. Operation to retrieve the MV Barima from the seabed now underway in Guyana. And Guyana now officially in mourning for the next 3 days. Thousands of dead fish blanket canal in St. Martin. A June 1, 2027 trial date set for former Venezuela President Nicolas Maduro to face drug trafficking charges, along with his wife, as his lawyers continue to object to the U.S. military action that kidnapped a legitimate president. Also coming up tonight, the Donald Trump regime in the United States has taken the extraordinary step of asking a federal court in Miami to dismiss a lawsuit against Venezuelan interim president Delcy Rodriguez. A production of the Carib Update News Service, this is Primetime Caribbean, and all the details of the major stories from across the Caribbean and beyond coming right up. I am Tahira Burke.

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1: Big tonight. An operation to retrieve the MV Barima, which sank off the coast of Guyana, began on Wednesday as rescue and recovery efforts enter a critical new phase. Speaking on Wednesday morning, President Dr. Mohamed Irfan Ali reassured families that technical teams and emergency responders, which includes the Guyana Coast Guard and the crew from Trinidad and Tobago, among others, would continue working until every possible effort has been exhausted. He said the focus is to gain entry into the wreckage to recover as much as possible.
2: A special team has been mobilized to try as hard as possible today to recover as much as possible. So today is going to be a very complex operation led by the Coast Guard and specialized groups, which include the French team,

0: team from Trinidad. They include a number of specialized boats and specialized pieces of equipment, specialized tugs, some of which are already mobilized there. And what the focus will be on this morning and today is to try to get inside of the wreckage, to get inside of the wreck. The divers yesterday were able to have a full assessment as to the positioning of the wreck, the challenges and difficulties. So right now, the operation will have started to try to position the wreck so that entry can be made to make as much recovery as we can from within the wreck.
1: According to the head of state, the operation will involve using flotation devices in an effort to move the vessel from the seabed. Ali said it allows responders greater access to continue the rescue and recovery mission.
0: So they're trying to reposition the vessel onto its keel to see if they can move the vessel to shallow waters and then enter the vessel to make as much recovery as possible.
1: Authorities in Guyana say they have so far recovered 56 bodies from the sunken MV Barima, with fears that nearly 100 people might have died. 36 of the victims have been positively identified, and 11 bodies have already been handed over to their families for funeral arrangements. Meanwhile, the number of rescued people now stands at 76. The MV Barima, a passenger and cargo vessel, left Port Georgetown on Saturday afternoon and was heading to Port Kaituma in Region 1 when tragedy struck late on Saturday night. The tragedy has gripped the nation, but striking revelations have raised many questions as major discrepancies in the passenger records have been uncovered. With more news on the MV Barima tragedy, Guyana began 3 days of national mourning on Wednesday in honor of the victims of the tragedy. During this period, the national flag will be flown at half-mast on government buildings and other appropriate locations. Wednesday was also observed as a national day of prayer. Over in Trinidad and Tobago, all 6 crew members aboard the fishing vessel St. Vincent 7 have been rescued after spending days stranded at sea following a coordinated operation involving a commercial ship and the Trinidad and Tobago Coast Guard. Trinidad's Ministry of Defense said the 6 fishermen were found alive and in reasonably good health. The vessel was found about 349 nautical miles east of Galeota on the southeastern tip of Trinidad. Searchers have found the wreckage from a Pan Am flight that plunged in the ocean off Puerto Rico in 1952, an accident that killed 52 and led to requirements for the passenger safety briefings given on every commercial flight. The plane, the Clipper Endeavour, made a hard landing after losing engine power shortly after takeoff. The 17 passengers and crew who survived told investigators everyone lived through the landing, but panic set in as many passengers struggled to find life vests and the crew had a hard time pulling out life rafts. Within minutes, the plane sank. Explorers found the wreckage of the DC-4 last month by using an autonomous sonar drone to locate the fuselage and tail in 2,000 feet of water. Now, before takeoff, flight attendants instruct passengers about exit locations and where life vests are located and how to inflate them. Thousands of dead fish have blanketed a canal in St. Martin, where officials are struggling to remove what they say is the largest fish kill recorded in the Dutch Caribbean territory. Government officials met late on Monday to talk about strategies as 2 backhoes continue cleanup efforts while a powerful smell envelops the area. Patrice Gums Jr., Minister of Public Housing, Spatial Planning, Environment and Infrastructure, told reporters that the equipment required for a cleanup of this scale is not available locally. He said officials are considering deploying small boats and nets to help clean up the dead fish, which were discovered Saturday in a floodgate canal near the capital, Vilsburg. The Nature Foundation of St. Martin said it has collected water samples and suspects that the invasive tilapias died from a critical drop in oxygen levels. It urged people not to eat the dead fish.

0: The foundation stressed that the pictures and videos circulating of the dead fish are not AI-generated and that the fish kills often occur from May through October, considered the hottest and driest months. This is Primetime Caribbean. More news coming up after the break.
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0: Also big tonight, a June 1, 2027 trial date was set on Wednesday for Nicolas Maduro to face drug trafficking charges along with his wife as his lawyers continue to object to the U.S. military action that snatched the Venezuelan president from power and deposited him in New York. Maduro, 63, and his wife, Celia Flores, 69, have been held at a Brooklyn jail since U.S. forces seized them from their Caracas home in a middle-of-the-night raid and brought them to New York in early January. Neither spoke during Wednesday's 15-minute hearing. Both have pleaded not guilty. Judge Alvin K. Hellerstein set the trial date at the request of lawyers on both sides. Under the approved schedule, defense lawyers will begin filing motions in early September to challenge the indictment. Maduro's lawyer, Barry Pollock, has said he expects to contest the legality of Maduro's military abduction. During Wednesday's hearing, Pollock said he will first challenge the indictment on sovereign immunity grounds because if that is successful, Maduro won't have to continue litigating the case afterwards. The lawyers have said there are complex legal defenses that the court must address before a trial can begin. Maduro and Flores have not asked to be released on bail. The Donald Trump administration has taken the extraordinary step of asking a federal court in Miami to dismiss a lawsuit against Venezuelan interim president Delcy Rodriguez, underscoring how fully Washington has embraced her government as the legitimate authority in Caracas. The request, filed this week by the Justice Department in the U.S. District Court for the Southern District of Florida, follows a formal determination by the State Department that Rodriguez is entitled to head of state immunity after the United States recognized her government earlier this year. The case involves allegations by three men that they were tortured while imprisoned in Venezuela. The filing does not dispute allegations against Rodriguez or address the merits of the case. Instead, it focuses exclusively on the legal question of whether a sitting foreign head of state may be sued before a U.S. court. The death toll from the double earthquakes that struck Venezuela nearly a month ago has reached 5,346, according to the latest official tally. The 7.2 and 7.5 magnitude quakes on June 24 hit the north of the country hardest, especially the coastal state of La Guaira, outside the capital, Caracas. National Assembly President Jorge Rodriguez said on Telegram the death toll was at least 5,346, an increase of 68 from the day before, while the number of people injured remained at 16,740. The government has not given a figure for those still missing on the mountains of rubble, but the UN estimates that as many as 50,000 people may still be unaccounted for. There have been 1,405 aftershocks recorded in the month since the earthquakes. Over 23,000 people have been displaced from the earthquakes, with camps getting set up across affected areas from stadiums to sidewalks. More than 850 buildings were damaged and 190 collapsed completely in the earthquakes, according to official figures. U.S. officials are planning for closer ties with a private security company operating in Haiti as concerns grew over civilian deaths linked to its anti-gang drone campaign. A senior

U.S. military advisor told Congress that closer cooperation is planned between the U.N.-backed gang suppression force and Haiti's government-run task force, which works with Vectus Global, the security firm founded by Eric Prince, a longtime ally of President Donald Trump. The move comes as Human Rights Watch says drone strikes carried out between March 2025 and January 2026 killed 1,243 people, including

0: operations in Cuba, dealing a blow to the tourism industry on the Caribbean island, grappling with strict sanctions and an energy blockade imposed by the United States. A statement from the company said the decision, which will go into effect on Friday, was due to the significant operational, legal, economic, and financial difficulties that have persistently affected and continue to affect the environment in Cuba. Cuba's tourism industry was formerly an engine of the country's economy. Melilla's decision follows new sanctions announced by the U.S. on July 13, blacklisting Cuba's Ministry of Tourism, the business partner of more than a dozen hotels that the hotel chain still operated on the island. The chain had previously suspended management of 15 hotels it operated through an agreement with a tourism agency run by Geyser, a Cuban military business conglomerate that was sanctioned by the U.S. in May. The company has now completely withdrawn its business from Cuba. U.S. lawmakers clashed with the Trump administration over its Haiti policy on Tuesday, with Democrats questioning the decision to end deportation protections for hundreds of thousands of Haitians while continuing to fund security operations in the country. During a House Foreign Affairs Committee hearing, Democratic lawmakers argued it was contradictory to declare Haiti too dangerous for Americans to visit while ending temporary protected status, TPS, for an estimated 350,000 Haitians living in the United States. New York Representative Gregory Meeks is the ranking Democrat on the committee.
1: Even as the administration warns Americans against traveling to Haiti, it claims the island is safe enough to end temporary protective status and deport some 350,000 Haitians. This is not just cruel, it's contradictory, and it will only exacerbate instability in Haiti.
0: State Department official Michael Kozak rejected the criticism, saying not all of Haiti is under gang control and pointing to progress towards restoring security and holding elections.
2: You have to look at the security. I mean, we do provide DHS with country conditions reports. And in Haiti, there, as the prime minister will tell you, out of the 10 departments of Haiti, he said we could have elections in seven of them tomorrow, that they're stable and life goes on as normal. It's Port-au-Prince and Artibonite and the West that are the problem areas.
0: However, lawmakers noted that the UN continues to warn that gangs control large parts of Port-au-Prince and surrounding areas. But despite this, Republicans defended the administration's approach while arguing that U.S. taxpayers have shouldered too much of Haiti's security crisis.
3: The administration has rolled out bilateral assistance piece by piece, up to $40 million in bridge and sustainment funds, $68 million in equipment, a police recruitment surge, support for Haiti's armed forces, and now counterterrorism funds with no specific dollar figure attached. That money, by the State Department's own accounting, is going toward, among other things, buying meals ready to eat and bottled water, a bill that the department itself says belongs to those countries, not us.
0: The hearing also focused on the worsening security crisis, with U.S. military officials describing Haiti's armed groups as a proto-insurgency rather than ordinary criminal gangs, and stressing the need for continued international support through the UN-backed Gang Suppression Force. This is Primetime Caribbean. Global news is coming up next.
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0: In global news, U.S. President Donald Trump warned on Wednesday that the U.S. will destroy one bridge or power plant each time Iran shoots at a ship in the Strait of Hormuz. Trump's latest threat to target civilian infrastructure came as the unpopular war spirals with no clear off-ramp, threatening further worldwide economic disruptions and sending fuel prices up ahead of midterm U.S. elections this fall. Both sides have dug in on their dispute over the strait, a crucial waterway for global energy that remains largely

0: closed because of Iranian attacks. The U.S. carried out another wave of strikes on Iran overnight into Wednesday, and air defenses opened fire over the capital, Tehran. Iran launched a missile attack on a Jordanian city on Israel's doorstep, and alerts were issued in Bahrain and Saudi Arabia. With negotiations largely stalled, both sides have sought leverage by targeting civilian infrastructure. Meanwhile, oil prices rose to their highest in almost 6 weeks on concerns about disruptions to the Middle Eastern supply routes because of escalating hostilities between the U.S. and Iran and threats to shipping by the Iran-backed Houthi militia in Yemen.
1: The U.S. military said it carried out an 11th consecutive night of attacks on Iran. This came shortly after the Kuwaiti army announced its air defenses were intercepting Iranian drones. It means there's renewed conflict over control of the key Strait of Hormuz. While the Houthis have opened up a new front in the war, the Iranian allies have threatened to target vessels carrying Saudi oil in the Bab el-Mandeb Strait and announced a naval blockade of Saudi Arabia. One analyst said market watchers now have a dual strait worry. Bab el-Mandeb has become more important for Saudi crude exports after the US-Iran ceasefire collapsed earlier this month. Three oil tankers loaded with Saudi crude for China and India made U-turns in the Red Sea on Tuesday and made for the Suez Canal instead. In response to the Houthi threats, Asian refiners are seeking to ship crude oil from Saudi's Red Sea port of Yanbu through the Suez Canal and around Africa.
0: Protests continue for a third day in the Indian capital, New Delhi, as pressure mounts on Narendra Modi to sack his education minister. The youth-led movement remains defiant even after Monday's heavy-handed police crackdown. While the minister in question says the government remains committed to reform, the so-called cockroach party says he's incompetent and they want him out.
2: Members from across the political opposition were seen dressed in black as they stood in front of the Indian Parliament on Wednesday. The gesture symbolizing dissent comes a day after figures, including the Congress Party leader Rahul Gandhi, were forcibly detained for staging a sit-in in front of the Prime Minister's residence. They had been demanding accountability after police fired tear gas and baton-charged unarmed protesters on Monday, who had been calling for the country's education minister to go.
3: Our duty is to stand with them. Our duty is to raise our voice in their support. And our duty is to fight for our democracy, and we will do it.
2: The protest in New Delhi shows no signs of slowing down, even after the education minister put out a statement saying the government would debate the issue of medical exams in parliament. The demonstrations have proven to be the biggest youth challenge the Prime Minister has faced since coming to power in 2014. And while Narendra Modi has opted to remain silent, after Monday's heavy-handed crackdown, protesters say they won't back down.
4: If the government doesn't agree, millions more will come to Delhi, because this time we'll not hold back, we'll not stay silent. We have seen too much, we have witnessed too much, we have experienced too much. 20th July, the way the police behaved, we have seen it all now. So the government really needs to get its act together, otherwise the youth of this country is going to take them down.
5: The social contract between the people who've been elected and the electors is completely broken, because the government does not listen to the demands of the youth who are facing highest joblessness, unemployment levels. The entire education sector, which concerns the future of this country, is in shambles.
2: On Wednesday, authorities announced the closure of 16 metro stations in the Indian capital due to security concerns. But according to Amnesty International, that move, along with reports of phone services being jammed, restricts the right to assemble peacefully. The cockroach party started as a satirical campaign after a derogatory statement from India's Chief Justice towards the country's unemployed youth.
0: This is Primetime Caribbean. We'll take a break here. When we come back, we'll take a look at sports.
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2: Now to take a look at sports. Sports comes to you compliments the Grenada National Lotteries Authority. We begin with cricket. Shimron Hetmyer's unbeaten 69 powered the West Indies to a thrilling 2-wicket victory over New Zealand in the fifth and final ODI on Tuesday night. Chasing 269 for victory, Hetmyer combined with Shafane Rutherford, who made 61 for a crucial 95-run fifth wicket stand to help the West Indies reach the target in 15 balls remaining. The fifth wicket partnership was built on the foundation set by Shea Hope and Casey Carty, who put on 59 for the third wicket, scoring 39 and 20 respectively. Despite New Zealand taking the series 3-2, the host showed composure in a tense finish after losing late wickets. Hetmyer held firm, hitting two sixes in the 47th over to seal the win. New Zealand posted 268 for 9, led by Tom Latham's 69, Nick Kelly's 64, and Will Young's 56, while Alzari Joseph claimed 2 wickets for 38 runs for the Windies. New Zealand spinner Jaden Lennox was named player of the series after taking 14 wickets. Still in cricket, the lone 4-day warm-up match between Pakistan and a West Indies select 11 ahead of the highly anticipated Test series ended in a predictable draw at the Brian Lara Cricket Stadium on Tuesday. Pakistan dominated early, declaring their first innings on 455 for 4 before bowling out the West Indies select 11 for 279. Kavim Hodge led the host's response with a battling 92, while Tejnaran Chandapal made 51 and Jade Kohli finished unbeaten on 47. Mohammed Ali starred with the ball for Pakistan, taking 5 for 37, supported by Amir Jamal and Ali Usman, with 2 wickets each. Pakistan added further batting practice in their second innings, declaring on 219 for 4 after Awais Zafar's unbeaten 128 and Abdullah Faisal's 48 not out. The focus now turns to the first test, which begins on Saturday at the same venue. And Hashmatullah Shahidi has stepped down as Afghanistan's ODI test captain with immediate effect, ending a 4-year leadership stint. The Afghanistan Cricket Board has appointed Ramat Shah as the new ODI and test captain, with Ramanullah Gobbars named vice captain. Shahidi led Afghanistan in 55 ODIs since taking over in 2022, guiding the team at the 2023 Asia Cup, ODI World Cup, and 2025 Champions Trophy. Under his leadership, Afghanistan recorded major wins over England, Pakistan, Sri Lanka, and Bangladesh, including a strong World Cup campaign where they narrowly missed out on a semi-final spot. Afghanistan's next assignment is a 5-match ODI series in Ireland in August. That's a look at sports, and this is where we end another edition of Primetime Caribbean, a production of the Carib Update News Service, the Caribbean's newsroom. On behalf of all our producers and writers, I am Tahira Burke at the Carib Update News Service News Center. Thank you for viewing, and do enjoy the rest of your evening.

0: Welcome to the Nevis Newscast for Wednesday, July 22nd, 2026. I am Bronte Swanston Hendrickson. Persons who are part of the St. Kitts and Nevis Diaspora Heritage Emergence Program visited Nevis on Tuesday, July 21st, when they met and engaged with Premier and Minister of Tourism, the Honourable Mark Brantley, and Minister of Culture, the Honourable Eric Evelyn, during a luncheon and informational session at the Malcolm Gishad Recreational Park. The St. Kitts and Nevis Diaspora Heritage Emergence Program is a cultural immersion initiative officially established by the government of St. Kitts and Nevis, managed through the Regional Integration and Diaspora Unit within the Prime Minister's office. The inaugural week-long program is taking place from July 18th to 26th. Premier Brantley welcomed the group to Nevis.
1: If you're so minded, you can bring your talents, your skills, your education, your energy, your creativity, your innovation, you can bring that right back home to help us in terms of our development. A lot of times, when you're in a big country, the opportunities are more, they're greater, and we understand that. But the impact that you can make is far greater sometimes in a smaller country like St. Kitts and Nevis. You know, you could be one of many surgeons in London, but here in St. Kitts and Nevis, you could be one great surgeon here. And I think sometimes we have to view things in that context, that just one or two of you with a great idea, great innovation to start a small business can really transform things here for us. And so part of what we're trying to do with our outreach is to say to you and your parents and your grandparents that we're still here, that we're still looking for our people in the diaspora to make a contribution to our development. When I talk about coming home, it doesn't always necessarily mean you're relocating physically. It doesn't mean that you have to abandon all your friends and family and school and all that you're accustomed to and returning to St. Kitts and Nevis physically. When I talk about returning home, it's about seeking to ensure that your connectivity with St. Kitts and Nevis is restored. If you've lost it, that you get it back. If you have it, that you make it deeper and better. And so for me, returning home is lending your ideas.
0: The luncheon was hosted by the Diaspora Unit in Nevis, led by Delvin Clark. The St. Kitts and Nevis Diaspora Heritage Emergence Program targets diaspora youth and descendants aged 18 to 21 years living overseas. Its primary objective is to build a sustainable bridge connecting young nationals with their ancestral homeland. On Wednesday, July 22nd, the Ministry of Tourism hosted the group for a cultural island tour. Premier of Nevis, the Honourable Mark Brantley, will host his next press conference on Thursday, July 23rd. The press conference will be held at the Cabinet Room on the second floor of the Social Security Building at Pinnis Estate. Premier Brantley will provide an update on matters pertaining to Nevis, and members of the press will have the opportunity to ask questions. The Premier's press conference will be broadcast live from 10 a.m. on Nevis Television, NTV, Nevis Television Facebook page, and Nevis Newscast YouTube channel. The Department of Youth has extended the deadline for nominations for its 2026 Youth Impact Awards. The general public is invited to nominate young persons who are making a meaningful difference in their communities. This is your chance to recognize and celebrate their dedication, passion, and achievements. The nomination category

0: areas are youth in entrepreneurship, youth in technology, sports excellence, youth development, extraordinary youth in agriculture, youth in the arts, youth in cultural and historical preservation, health and well-being, national pride, education and lifelong learning, safety, security and protection, and volunteerism. Nominees must be between 18 and 35 years old and reside in Nevis. To submit a nomination, visit Department of Youth Nevis on Facebook. Scan the QR code on the Youth Impact Awards poster to complete the online nomination form. Or visit the Department of Youth on the second floor of the Reliable Motors Miniplex. The nomination deadline is Friday, July 24th, 2026. Still to come. The details after this break.
1: Join us July 23rd to August 4th. Nevis Culturama, the Caribbean's greatest summer line.

0: Welcome back. The Ministry of Justice and Legal Affairs on July 17th conducted a specialized training for approximately 60 police officers on the digital framework and database that will support the proposed diversionary caution system. The training held in St. Kitts forms part of the wider institutional preparation required for the effective implementation of the new framework. The training focuses on the practical use of the database, including entry and verification of information, user responsibilities, record accuracy, confidentiality, access controls, case tracking, and the generation of information required for supervision, oversight, and institutional reporting. Attorney General the Honorable Gaff Wilkin noted that the digital framework is essential to ensuring that the diversionary caution system operates as a formal, accountable, and properly supervised justice process. The training followed the diversionary caution system program conducted from July 13th to 16th for police officers, members of the judiciary, prosecutors, legal practitioners, court personnel, social service agencies, rehabilitation providers, and other justice sector stakeholders. This Friday evening, five contestants will compete in the Culturama 52 Miss Culture Swimwear Contest.
1: Ready to stun? As your delegate, number one, I am Miss Khadija Mully. The true essence of beauty. Witness poise, beauty, and creativity at the Miss Culture Swimsuit Pageant, where I will leave you with a performance that demands an encore. So get ready to strut with Caddy. Remember, the competition starts at 1 and the countdown stops at 1. I wear heritage. I wear pride. I wear culture. I am Thea Claxton, your esteemed contestant number 2 in this year's Miss Culture Swimwear Contest. I promise to scintillate, captivate, and dominate. So, starting today, address me only as Thea, the Dominator. Our heritage, proud and true, it's Culturama 52.

0: sexiest sexual princess in this year's Miss Culture Swimmer pageant.
1: I am your contestant number 4, Miss Kiana Nicholas. Ambitious and beautiful are the words to describe me. With that being said, on July 24th, I invite you, you, and even you, to come on down and support me and my 4 competitors as we fight for this prestigious title. It's our heritage, proud and true. It's Culturama 52.
2: Ready to bring the stage to life? It's your contestant number 5, Esther Gomez. Journey with 5 to bring the stage alive with our heritage proud and true, for it is Culturama 52.
3: The Miss Culture Swimwear contest will be twinned with the Mr. Cool contest, which will feature 4 participants.
4: I am participant number 1, the daring, the dangerous, Devon Brown. 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
4: I. Rooted deeply in the community of Bath Village, I am Urzel Webbed, the name O-R-Z-E-L, Urzel. 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
6: I am participant number 3, your favorite dapper boy, David Morgan. 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On Friday, July 24th, where I am ready to captivate, scintillate, and dominate. 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
3: The Miss Culture Swimwear and Mr. Cool contest is slated for 8 p.m. on Friday, July 24th at the NEDAX Cultural Complex. And that's it for this edition of the Nevis Newscast. On behalf of all of us here at the Department of Information, I am Bronte Swanston Hendrickson. Thank you for viewing.
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0: This is Lamps at the Track, covering top stories in the sport of kings.
1: Ahead in this week's presentation, stories from Jamaica, Barbados, the USA and Canada. This desert, far from dry, Saturday's Thoroughbred Racing Hall of Fame Stakes serves up a surprise win for the seven-year-old mare Desert of Malibu, whose in-form jockey Tajay Sukou also aces the co-feature Mark My Word Trophy with this former 1,000 Guinness winner. We look at the starters for the Diamond Mile, returning for the first time after 7 years. We flash back to two exciting wins on the July 11 Barbados card, led by the 2026 Sandilane Gold Cup third placer, Bulldoze. A second stakes win inside 3 weeks at Ohio's Belterra Park for the Jamaican combination of trainer Ricardo Bailey and jockey Jason Simpson. And 7 wins at Fort Erie this week for veteran Barbadian jockey Juan Crawford. Plus our usual statistical update on Caribbean victories overseas, our opening story from Jamaica.
0: Saturday's main event on Hall of Fame Day at Caymanas Park, the Thoroughbred Racing Hall of Fame Stakes. 8 runners entered for the 6-furlong sprint, 4 of them winners last time out, including the 3-year-old colt Phenomenal Power, back in action just 2 weeks after smashing the 7.5-furlong track record, with Radish Roman, the champion rider, again in the saddle here. There's the field. Good betting support for number 2, Don Quasi, 3 wins in his last 4 starts at 9-2 here. Number 3, Desert of Malibu, the 2024 second runner-up for Horse of the Year at 7-1. 3-5 for the favorite Phenomenal Power in the 4 box. Number 5, Dothraki, is the 9-5 second favorite, and number 8, Digital One, is at 8-1. Here's Bran Rickman's race call.
2: Dara, perfect start. California Crown comes away under the pump. Desert of Malibu moving swiftly, and these two share that lead. Just in behind them, Phenomenal Power kept off the splits. Digital One racing out wide, Dothraki in behind horses. Don Quasi is the one running the rail, a gap of some 4 lengths back to Mighty Gully. An unbelievable force is trailing the field. They've left the half mile and run now toward the final 7/16th, and California Crown controls the speed up front. Desert of Malibu, right there just a length down. There goes Dothraki now beginning to make ground. Phenomenal Power is also in a handy spot back in fourth. Don Quasi is racing ahead of a Digital One. A huge gap opens up to Mighty Gully, and at the back of the field, it's Unbelievable Force as they come thundering into the top of the lane. They leave the 3/16th behind them. California Crown with a brave run. Desert of Malibu now inching closer. These two battling hard. Don Quasi not too far away. Phenomenal Power disappointing on the outside, but now Desert of Malibu picks it up inside the final 16th. It is Desert of Malibu holding on to the advantage to the line. Desert of Malibu will win it under Tajay Sukou.
0: The US-bred Desert of Malibu secures her 13th lifetime win here. Tajay Sukou coasting home to complete his 3rd 3-timer in 6 race days. The 21-year-old apprentice rider on a roll. He scored back-to-back triples on the weekend of June 27 and 28, and he's not had a winless day in 11 race meets since the 3rd week in May. Desert of Malibu secures her 2nd win in her last 8 starts, and the 7-year-old mare, voted Jamaica's champion sprinter in 2024, gets the thumbs up on this effort from her top trainer, Gareth Sobrati.
3: She's coming along back to herself nicely. I mean, 110 is the best time she ever run for 6 furlongs. But the track is, you know, has been fast recently, so she's been training good. I mean, Sunday morning she give me a good work, best she'd work in a long time. So I was expecting a really good run today.
0: The Houston Stables Desert of Malibu by a half length lands the Thoroughbred Racing Hall of Fame Stakes at 7-1, the longest odd she has ever gone off at. The winning time for 6 furlongs, a very quick 1:10.49, just a second outside the track record by Eros. In Saturday's co-feature, the Mark My Word Trophy, named after the 2010 Triple Crown winner and Horse of the Year. In-form trainer Peter John Passard had a pair of fancied entries for this overnight allowance race over 9 furlongs and 25 yards. The favorite, Run Julie Brun, and the second favorite, Interest in Times Ahead. And they were the front runners coming off the final bend.
2: They've left the 3, they're arriving at the 5/16th. A Run Julie Run continues to run strong. Interesting times ahead in the dark. Silks now asked to close up, but it is a Run Julie Run into the lane. Interesting times ahead, throwing down a strong challenge on the outside, but the filly is game. A Run Julie Run continues to hold the advantage now by 2.5 to 3 lengths. In

0: interesting times ahead. Is the only pursuer. The rest are all struggling in the wake of the first two. Run, Julie, run out in front. They're not going to catch. Run, Julie, run. Run, Julie, run, and Tajay Suku. They win the Mark My Word trophy.
1: Run, Julie, run safely holds off her stablemate. Interesting times ahead for the win, with Hot Apprentice Suku perfectly executing the front running plan.
2: Get a good break, stay in front, and walk the pace and just move from the tree, just make the race start from the tree furlong. I was on the lead and no horse didn't come up to tackle me, and I was comfortable, so I wasn't worried none at all.
1: Suku's third win on the afternoon came in the restricted stakes 8th race, honouring 18-time champion trainer Wayne Da Costa. Run, Julie, run, the 2024 Derby runner-up, is a consistent 5-year-old mare, but it's an 8-race winless streak she's snapping here. And trainer Passard gets an exacta finish with his recently acquired 2024 St. Leisure winner. Interesting times ahead second.
3: I'm glad that both of them were able to perform well and run to expectations, and I think both of these horses have a lot of potential coming into the rest of the season.
1: No trainer has as many wins as Passard has so far this month, and his Run, Julie, Run takes the Mark My Word by a length and a half as a 3-5 favorite for owners Karen Passard, his mother, and Henry Pratt. The track, running very fast for several weeks now, serves up a quick time for 9 furlongs and 25 yards of 1 minute 52.52 seconds. My research suggesting this is the quickest time for the distance since Tuna Ciliata went 1:53 3/5 to win the Bonnet Blue Flag Trophy race 6 years ago in 2020.
4: The history-making Diamond Mile, the first US $100,000 event in Jamaican racing, returns this Saturday after a 7-year break. The purse, not as big, $10 million, which is just over 63,000 US, but it is the third largest on the Caymanas Park calendar.
1: Only the Moutet Mile and the Bruce on the Loose races in December, richer, and the post-position draw for Saturday's major event, a win and year-end qualifier for the massive Moutet Mile, was held Tuesday afternoon, confirming a crack 13-horse field with 3 recent track record breakers for the first Diamond Mile race since 2019. The top contenders include 1 Guyana Racing's Offer Revolution, the reigning Bruce on the Loose champion in post position 3, champion trainer Jason Da Costa's 2024 Moutet Mile champion and horse of the year Fund Can't Done is in the 5 box. Number 7 is Phenomenal Power, who broke the 7.5 furlong track record earlier this month. Jamaica's champion sprinter Legacy Isle, who set a new 7 furlong track record last month, is in post position 9 with the champion jockey Radish Roman aboard. In the 12th box is Nautical Star, who won the SVL 25th anniversary trophy last month in the joint fastest 1-mile run in 7 years at Caymanas Park. And in post position 13, the horse of the year, reigning Moutet Mile champion, and new 8.5 furlong track record holder Ride All Day, to be ridden by the 61-year-old veteran Ian Spence, who has never lost aboard him.
4: Before we move on to the overseas stories, a quick flashback to the July 11 Barbados meet at the Garrison Savannah, where the Crop Over Festival handicap was one of the secondary features, and it brought together 2 rival foreign-bred 3-year-old fillies.
1: After 6 head-to-head meetings in the last 8 months between Melrose Racing's Etta James and Solis Levon, owned by Darren Matthews and Luther Miller, the US-bred Solis Levon boasted 4 finishes in front of the Ireland-bred Etta James, who was leading here on the final bend, watched in the comp box by Neil Gill.
5: As they race towards the quarter pole, and it is now Etta James in front, Paper Trail is in second, here comes Solis Levon, the outside, the throwdown talent. They've done the opening quarter in 25 on 4, but here on the inside looks like Big Bob as well as they turn for home, and it is Solis Levon on the outside. Down the stretch they come, and it is Solis Levon at the James. Solis Levon at the James. Big Bob is plodding on to be third, but it is all over. Bird are shouting.
1: Champion jockey Ricky Walcott there aboard Solis Levon for trainer Darren Matthews for the win by a length as the 8-5 favorite. Another eye catcher on that July 11 meet, the US bred 4-year-old colt Bull Doze with Delano Lopez aboard in the white silks and green cap, challenging for the lead and showing his class to take the Lady Miriam Stakes.
6: Here's Bulldoze on the outside, is Warby continuing to make up ground in between horses. It's so swap as they turn to the judge, and Anissa's in deep water. Bulldoze takes the lead and he comes away with it. Diving inside is so swap. Warby out wide as they come inside the final furlong. So swap inside, but Bulldoze refuses to lay down, and Bulldoze wins the Lady Miriam handicap.
1: Rashawn Aline on commentary. Bulldoze completes back-to-back wins for trainer William Clark in only his 3rd start in Barbados. Had 3 wins at Gulfstream Park in Florida before running a cracker in the Sandalane Gold Cup in March, when he had looked a possible

0: of a winner in deep stretch before settling for a close third to Public Sector and Smoking Tea. Bettijean Akam's bulldozed by a length and three quarters in the Lady Miriam as the 8-5 favourite, the 5-1 shot So Suave second. The winning time for 5.5 furlongs, 1 minute 8.20 seconds.
1: Now to that Belterre Park story in Ohio, where the Jamaican combination of jockey Jason Simpson and trainer Ricardo Bailey linked up to win last month's Cincinnatian Stakes, and they were at it, stakes winning again, with the same three-year-old filly this past weekend.
0: A 4-1 bet in the $75,000 Horizon Stakes over a mile and 16th on turf. Striking Lady was in front most of the trip, and with Jason Simpson in the red silks, is bracing here to face some oncoming challengers in the run to the finish.
2: As they hit the top of the stretch, Three Crows at 113 flat. They have to cut Striking Lady off of the turn. Along the inside, that's Bosa Brother. On the outside, Rogues of Plotting as they're inside the final furlong. Striking Lady has the lead and starts to kick clear from the field inside the final furlong. On the outside, it's Valiant Strike, and in between horses, Dream Boy. But it's all Striking Lady once again. Striking Lady wins the Horizon going away.
0: Lion Palm Racing Stables, Striking Lady by 2.5 lengths lands the Horizon Stakes at 4-1 odds. With Jason Simpson riding for trainer Ricardo Bailey, the winning time for 8.5 furlongs, 144.41.
1: Finally, the Barbadian Juan Crawford had a magnificent week at Fort Erie in Canada, a triple on Monday and a four-timer on Tuesday to take a clear lead in the Jockeys' Championship there.
0: On a sloppy track, Crawford was aboard the 2-1 favourite Lasting Silence in Tuesday's allowance sixth race, over 6.5 furlongs. To complete his four-win afternoon, he is in second spot here, closing fast on the leader.
3: It's Pat's Gamble on top. Lasting Silence is coming, though. These two are well clear of the rest. Pat's Gamble looking for the wire. Lasting Silence flying down the far outside and gets up. Four on the day for Juan Crawford.
0: The 47-year-old Crawford, a Fort Erie champion 6 years ago in 2020, is the current leader there with 16 wins. Followed by Barbadian Deshaun Gaskin with 10 and Jamaican Kirk Johnson with 9 wins.
1: Our weekly tally of Caribbean wins in the USA and Canada before we go. In the past week, I've counted 83 victories. Among them, the St. Croix native Kevin Krieger with 7 wins at Emerald Downs, including a Friday triple. The Jamaican jockey Romero Mirage won 5 races at Woodbine, including a Saturday triple. There was the usual success at Gulfstream Park. Trainer Safi Joseph Jr. with 4 wins and 3 for fellow Barbadian Micah Husbands in the saddle. And there were 3 wins each for the TNT jockey Brand Budram Singh at Centrimal, the Jamaican Kieman McGregor at Crooked River in Oregon, and another Jamaican Laris Allen with 3 wins at Grand Prairie, his triple including a stakes victory. This is Lance at the Track, covering top stories and exciting races in the sport of Kings. Remember to like, share, and click the subscribe button for this channel. And check us out again next week. Michelle and Cameron, Bush, as the man we are dealing with the thing still. Cayman as Punta's Paradise YouTube page. We know the Diamond Mile a big thing. All the shoes are not going so far for the Diamond Mile. All the horses are prepared. What on the scene for the track?
4: Well, things progressing nicely.
1: Yeah.
4: We are really appreciating the way this ride all day is looking like. He is something special. Legacy yeah. Isle is good.
1: Yeah.
4: Nautical Star is good.
1: Yeah.
4: A few horses are there with
1: yeah.
4: good chance.
1: Yeah.
4: But I can tell you,
1: yeah.
4: this ride all day is not looking normal.
1: Yeah, tell me something though. The last time I spoke to Dolly Baby Spence, right? Him tell me that this horse belong to be running in the Breeders' Cup.
4: I overheard it at once.
1: Yeah.
4: He said it, that this horse should be running abroad. He shouldn't be running locally.
1: Yeah.
4: And here you go saying it again. So that is just a little seal to the deal. Mr. Whitaker, and your platform, respect is due every time. It's good to know that
1: yeah.
4: you are considering us
1: yeah.
4: to be on your show.
1: Respect, sir.
4: Thank
1: big respect, sir.
4: Much.
1: All right.
5: This is the

0: Here she comes.
1: I know, right? Look, you know what, girl? We're here for Daphne, so let's all just pretend like we like ourselves, right?
2: I know.
1: Hi.
2: Hey.

0: look so good.
1: Thank you, baby. Thank you.
2: Hey, you girls are looking so good.
3: I know.
2: I'm fine, boo.
1: You guys are not looking bad at all, though.
3: I know.
2: Right. Hotness
3: look at you.
2: Everywhere.
3: 360, turn around, girl. See how good you look.
2: Woo!
0: You're yes. Chopping all the money.
2: Yes, yes sir. Look at that. Oh my god.
1: Look who we have here.
4: Lagos, bright Lagos.
2: Who went for vacation for 4 good months? Who does that? Trophy wife in town.
1: Yay. Look at you.
2: Ooh.
1: Hey.
2: Ooh.
1: Hey. That's my girl.
2: 360. Let's see. Hey, girl.
5: Hey.
2: So, your girl is back.
1: Yes.
2: Today, I'm treating us to a good girl's time.
1: Yay.
2: Okay, girl. So, today, we're having a beach party.
6: Beach day, bitches!
2: So why don't we start by having a small party? Let's, you know, get the energy.
4: Let's rock some bottles!
2: Yay!
4: We have more bottles there.
1: Yeah.
4: Let's start with this.
1: Yeah.
4: Let's rock shit up!
1: Oh, yeah.
4: This is to my girls!
1: Yeah.
4: This is to my girls!
1: Yeah, baby!
4: My squad!
3: This is chopping out the
4: money! My squad for life!
1: Yeah.
4: I am stuck with you girls for life!
1: Yeah, baby!
4: Let's do this!
1: You!
3: Yes, girl!
4: Let's bring it to the second time!
1: Yeah!

0: girls. This is for our girl Daphne, who just secured herself a lifetime of cash flow.
1: Yes. Hey, hey, girls. Listen to this girl right here. She is never going broke ever again.
2: Girls, you already know me. I'm not a fan of this marriage thing. But if you must get married, make sure it's worth it.
0: That's the point.
1: And the most important thing about marriage is
0: love, of course.
3: It's all about you.
0: So girls, chest to us, winning and securing the bag.
3: Yes! Yes!

What? 2.8 million naira.

Daphne.

0: Where are you coming from?
1: Gerald, what sort of a question is that? What do you mean, where is she coming from? She's your wife, not your daughter.
0: And you are?
2: Oh, Gerald, stop. This is Kim, my best friend.
0: Of course I know who she is. I'm just wondering why she's here this early in the morning in my house asking me stupid questions.
2: No. Not your house. What belongs to you now belongs to us.
0: That still does not explain why she's here.
1: Gerald, I don't understand why you now have a problem with me being in my own best friend's house.
0: Madam, oh yeah, out. Out. Excuse us, please.
2: Okay, it's fine. It's fine. Seems you have so much on your mind. Say it, I'm listening, my darling husband.
0: Daphne. Remind me again. We went to bed together last night, right? So how come I woke up in the middle of the night and you were nowhere to be found?
2: Oh. That's right. Kim called for us to go clubbing and then you were sleeping and I didn't want to disturb your sleep.
0: Really? Who did you tell? Are you listening to yourself? Are you aware that you are now a married woman?
2: And so, Gerald.
0: Okay. Tell me, why did I get a debit alert of 2.8 million naira?
2: I used your card, baby.
0: You used my card? And blew a whooping sum of 2.8 million in one night?
2: Gerald, why are you so pissed?
0: I shouldn't be pissed. You spend my hard-earned money, waste it in... What did you do with it? You bought clothes, you bought drinks, what?
2: Come on, baby. You have the money. I know. Stop stressing.
0: Hey, I am talking to you.
2: Baby, help me my shoes. Oh, no. I'll get it. My head is banging. I need to sleep.

Yeah. Okay. That works. That's fine. We can sign tomorrow then. I know you choose my office, your office, anyone is fine by me.

You choose. Oh, yeah, that's fine. Some more then. Daphne.

0: I'm here.
1: It's 4 p.m. It's 4 p.m. and you're still in your nightie?
0: Gerald. I don't get. Is there a rule of what I should wear at a certain time?
1: Of course not. It's just, I'm just amazed. Don't tell me you've been sleeping all day.
0: Gerald, what am I supposed to say to you right now? Because to be honest, I've been sleeping all day.
1: Wow. So you've been sleeping all day and you really do not see anything wrong with it. It's not a problem. It's not. Definitely, this place is a mess. I'm sure you can see that. Fix it.

0: house is a mess. I should fix it.
1: Girl, how?
2: Gerald said so.
0: Just imagine the insult. Like, look at me.
1: Yo.
2: Girl, you look so fine.
0: Do I look like his maid?
2: That must be a joke of the century. I mean, what does it take you for?
0: A maid, darling. A maid, I guess.
2: Oh, come on. If he was looking for a maid, then he should go to his village. Or better still, go to the street and pick a girl from the gutter.
0: Exactly. Exactly.
2: My dear, you should know better than allowing a man reduce you to a maid, all in the name of marriage.
0: Why are you talking like this? Like you don't know me. Me. Listen, this is a lifetime insurance for me.
2: And I'm here
0: to chop life and enjoy life.
2: My point exactly. No more hustling.
0: I just want to spend
2: money I did not work for.
1: There's nothing sweeter than that.
2: You know. On a more serious note, babe, you need to set boundaries. I mean, I've been married for 2 years now, and I can say for a fact that I've not lifted a finger to do any house chores.
0: Are you serious?
2: Of course, girl. You should get a maid.
0: You know, speaking of your marriage, I'm sorry, but you know, I noticed you don't post your husband anymore. And I know you love to post him,
2: yeah,
0: so what happened?
2: Yeah, I know. You know my husband now. He doesn't like all those social media stuff, and he doesn't want the fans to have a say in our marriage. You know how these fans behave now. Come on. So, I just had to pipe it down.
0: Come on. You shouldn't let what the fans are saying.
2: Don't worry about me. I think you should get a maid. I had one from day one. I can hook you up, don't worry.

0: For God's sake, Daphne, I'm hungry.
1: Gee, just calm down. Food is coming, please.
0: From where? From where? Are you trying to test my patience or what?
1: Come on, G. What has your patient got to do with this? It's fine, I understand you're hungry, but I don't know why this... I ordered for food for us. This rider is just taking so much time.
0: Enough of these explanations you're giving to me. Enough of it. Now I have to depend on a dispatch rider to eat? Really? Just a few weeks of being married to you, I have tasted food from almost every restaurant in Lagos.
1: And is that bad?
0: It's bad. It's bad. Now why if I marry you? You are my wife, Daphne. And as such, you are expected to perform your wifely duties to me. Come on.
1: Your food will soon be here.
0: No. You will get up, get into the kitchen, and make me something to eat. Preferably, pounded yam and egusi soup. Now. I'm waiting. That's my baby girl. You see? Well, that's so hard now.
1: You just want to stress me.
0: If I don't stress you, who's
1: enjoy your food, my love.
0: Sure I will.
1: Looks nice. You want the pounded yam? Or do you want curry?
0: No. This should do.
1: Yes. How's it? What was that?
0: Wait, what did you put in it?
1: Nothing.
0: Exactly, not even salt. Like salt. Daphne.
1: Am I supposed to put salt?
0: Daphne. Come on, egusi soup.
1: I'm sure it's not that bad.
0: It's bad. Daphne, it's bad.
1: Gee, are you leaving? No. You can't do that now. You can't just do that. This is the first and last I'm cooking in this house. Come and eat this food. Gee. This is the first and last I'm cooking in this house. Just imagine what this is nice. You come back here and eat this food.
2: Funny.
3: Girls, what's so funny? Fill me in.
4: Okay, so we're talking about how we're going to be maintaining our world-class body.
5: Talking about body, my love. Hope you're not willing to lose this banging body to pregnancy.
1: Is she for real? Like, girl, look at me. Girls, do I look like I want to lose this million-dollar body shape?
5: Don't think about it, girl.
1: Of course.
4: Wait, girls, I don't understand. Are you trying to say you don't want to get pregnant?
5: Why should she?
4: So what's the essence of she getting married?
5: Why do you think I got married to a 90-year-old man, girl? Think about it.
4: You guys are ridiculous.
5: Babe, please just leave this conversation for the married ones, okay? Thank you, boo.
4: So, girl, what do you mean by...
1: Baby.
0: Meet me in the bedroom now.
1: Girls, I'll see you again shortly, okay? Have fun!
5: Yeah! Okay.
4: Do you think there's a problem? Yes, Cassie. There is a problem. And the problem is between me and you. Cassie, what do you mean by leave this conversation for married people?
5: Exactly what it means, babe.

0: I'm going to say this in the most simplest way possible. I don't appreciate you bringing those girls to my house every blessed day.
1: Every blessed day? No, Gerald, they are not always here. And those ladies, they are my friends. Well, I hope you're not asking me to get rid of my friends.
0: You're married now, and...
1: And what? Gerald, and my life stops. Gerald, you're asking me to get rid of the people I met before you. You just 9 months ago.
0: And now you are married to me.
1: I still do not get your point.
0: Look, we're a couple now. We are newly married. We shouldn't be having people in our business. We shouldn't be entertaining any third parties. We should set boundaries. Boundaries.
1: Gerald, you're still not making any sense. Look, Gerald, if you do not like my friends, you just have to try. Those girls, they are my squad, and I am stuck with them for life.
0: Don't make me ask you to choose between your squad and this marriage.
1: My dear husband, don't make me choose.

0: And what's your name?
1: Thank you, madam. Carol. Carol with the K, not the CO. Carol.
0: Cassie, where did you get this girl from? Don't mind her, she's just being funny. Listen, Carol, I know you have a loose mouth, but the reason why I brought you here is because your agent said you're hardworking. So you better behave yourself.
1: Yes, ma'am.
0: Good.
2: And Carol, have you ever worked as a house help before?
1: Madam, your friend just talk and that. Now my calling, no. Hey! Madam, I don't work for like 67 houses, so.
2: 67?
1: Yes, madam, now. 20 for Lekki, like 9.5 for Ikoyi. And madam, that 9.5 for Ikoyi self. Oh, well.
0: Cassie. I told you she's hardworking.
2: No. I don't think it's about being hardworking. All I see is someone who has been sacked so many times.
1: This madam sabi something, no? Hey, thank God, a better house. Not true. I don't collect plenty sack letter. Madam, nobody collect sack letter for this life with me. Carol.
2: And why is that so?
1: Madam. You know, as you can see, all my madams, especially all those ones who they live for this Lekki, like 20 of all of them, they say, as you can see, I fine well.

0: 10 years.
1: Not true, not be joke. They say I carry her for front. I can't stop it. Normally, I be wife material. Normally, I be wife. Yes, so. But not be my fault now, you see. They say, they come, they lie, they come, they try to they twist her, to they turn her, to they turn her, and say, I they enter their husband, I. Me. Hey! Madam, you know you will finish for dear, oh! You talk.
2: Go and take your ass off my seat. Cassie.
1: And I'm just, I did just. Fix.
2: Listen, I am giving you this opportunity because of my friend. And I need this help badly. Do not disappoint me, okay?
1: At all, madam, I know we'll give you reason. She's gonna increase my salary, no worry.
2: What is all this colors?
1: You like her? I don't say you like her, my fashion. They see my fashion, madam, that color blocking. Where my room day, I will teach you how to do it. I mean, where my room day for the house? I don't get work, but where my room day for the house? Ah, hey, somebody, I'm your wife material.

0: Hey, who are you?
1: Who are you? Who are you? Hey! You just said, my madam, you just said we don't sleep. Who are you be?
0: I don't understand. Who is your madam?
1: You see, stand there, they ask question. You see, stand there, they ask question. Hey! If you not come up for this place, I will tell them say you be thief.
0: Who the hell is this in my house?
1: Ole! Thief!
0: Hey, you need to stop that.
1: Ole! Who you be?
0: Better keep it.
1: Madam, thief there, my house! Oh! Ole! Hey,
2: hello! Ole! What's going on?
1: Go, madam, thief! Madam, what thief? I'm going to protect you, now!
2: Are you okay? My husband, a thief?
0: Can you explain to me who this is? And please, yeah, make it make sense.
2: Sure. This is Carol. She's the new house help.
1: Yes, sir.
2: Shh.
1: I don't think I can protect your mother.
0: House help?
2: Yes. I mean, Cassie brought her in today. Yes.
1: Yes, sir. Welcome, sir.
2: Good.
1: Yes, sir. Hey, Carol.
0: See me upstairs.
1: Hey, I never collected. I never even walk, Carol. Hey, which kind of bad luck be this? Hey, which kind of devil sleep be this? Who send you sleep, oh, Carol?
0: Daphne, since we got married, I have become a very unhappy man. Why do you constantly do things that get on my nerves?
2: Gerald, I'm confused.
0: Did we ever talk about having a house help?
2: Oh, please. Gerald, that's nothing to talk about. We both know we need help in this house.
0: You bring a total stranger into my home and you say there's nothing to talk about.
2: Gerald, I told you Cassie brought her in. I had no idea she...
0: Who the hell is Cassie? Who is she? A total stranger making decisions for me?
2: Oh, please.
0: Hey, do not upset me.

0: ignorance of me.
1: I've been trying so hard to keep my calm.
0: Good. Then keep trying. Because you're only blowing this whole thing out of proportion. Cassie did nothing bad to get us a help. Okay? Like all my married friends do have house help. So why can't I have a help?
1: I don't care about your married friends. Don't you get it? You're a married woman now. You should be caring about your own home.
0: Gerald, I care. Okay? Please.

0: Hey, hey, baby. Come on. We shouldn't be doing this. Eh? We are meant to be a team. It's us against the world. I'm on your side. All I'm saying is that we're a very new couple. We don't need a third party. We don't need a house help. What for? What for?
1: My darling, it's fine. Just be ready to do the chores yourself. I will not be responsible for that, okay?

0: at you. Then you are somebody. No. Then you are somebody.
1: Which one won't do?
0: Keep on existing, keep on flying. If somebody don't talk about you, then you are somebody. Oh. Hey! Keep on. Madam, good morning, ma.
2: Yeah, hello, please.
0: Hey, afternoon, ma. No vex.
2: Carol.
0: Ma?
2: Be fast with the food. My husband is really hungry, okay?
0: Yes, ma.

0: Madame, un verre de soupe.
1: Ah, you fine, well, look. Madame, I beg, no vex, but this your nyash like this. Now follow come, I've been a God giver. Your nyash.
2: Carol.
1: My God, Madame.
2: What are you talking about?
1: Fine now, Madame, see as you fine. You know how this your nyash just stay like this, eh? You been all those slay cream for Instagram. All those slay cream for
2: Carol.
1: Instagram.
2: Carol.
1: Ma.
2: Did you smoke last night?
1: How did you smoke?
2: Then what are you talking about?
1: I don't know whether that phone call or that doctor now, but I know first. No.
2: Are you mad?
1: Mm-mm. No, madam.
2: No, you are mad. Madam. Carol, you are mad.
1: I know, I'm mad. Carol is mad, madam. Sorry, madam.

0: Now I see why you've been having sack letters. Listen, Carol, if you're not careful, you will get one from me soon.
1: Thanks. Rubbish. I like the work. Come like the Nyash, John. Simple question, person ask you.
2: Now follow come. I be God come, doctor come. Why Madame de vex? Simple question, Madame don't vex. Carol, now follow come. Carol, yes.

0: yash na follow come. Don't follow come. Carol yash na follow come.
1: The food is ready.
2: Wow. This is actually the first time I'll be hearing this in this house.
1: You see why it's important to have a help in the house?
2: Okay.
1: Sorry.
2: Wow. Babe? I would eat this meal on one condition.
1: What?
2: If I don't like it, she leaves. If I like it, she stays. But you would have to learn from her.
1: Gerard, what do you mean I have to learn from her? Why are you trying so hard to turn me into a maid? If you like her food, then fine, employ her as a cook. Gerald, you met me a queen. And you got married to me because I carried myself so well like a queen. So why do you expect me to act like a maid?
2: Cooking for your husband doesn't make you a maid, does it?
1: It is. When the man is Mr. Gerald Anosie, you have the money to employ as a cook, but no, you want me to go in there and suffer in the kitchen. Why?
2: Daphne, not now, not now. I don't want to be late for my meeting. I can't even do this now. Please.
1: Enjoy your food.
2: Hey, babe, you like Korea Pass Fight?
1: Oh, please, I beg. Just go away.
2: This actually tastes good.
1: You like it?
2: Really good. I love it. She stays.
1: Yes, of course.
2: Boy, you still have to learn from her. Sorry. Really good. So good. I need to put her salary as well.
1: Here we go. You wanted to see what my room looks like?
3: Oh my God. Babe, this is luxury.
1: Were you expecting less?
3: Of course not. Daphne.
1: Yes.
3: Now, enjoyment, you come this marriage, come enjoy you, my
1: girl,
3: friend.
1: Girl, you know the vibe.
3: Hey.
1: Oh
3: my God.
1: No. That's my matrimonial bed.
3: What is yours is my luxury. I've been wanting to ask you, how is the sex?
1: Kim, if I should rate Gerald from 1 to 100, I'll give him a 101.
3: Tell me about it.
1: God, Gerard is so good. Like, he knows how to give it to me just the way I like it. Like, girl, I can keep on going on for like 24 hours.
3: Gosh, babe, I envy you. This is what we all want. I mean, a man that can satisfy you in bed, spends on you. See how good you look.
1: Girl, you know what? Getting married to Gerald is the best thing I ever did. Trust me.
3: Chief. Hey, baby. I miss you too. This weekend, what about your wife and your children? They're out of the country. Okay, I can't wait to see you too. Okay, love you.
1: Let me guess.

0: You have an appointment?
1: Babe, you know the vibe. I have to keep these men in boring marriages satisfied.
0: But girl, you know how to spice up your life.
1: That's all I came to this life to do. Babe, I have to go now. I have an appointment for Darlington tonight.
0: Kim, same Fred?
1: Babe, of course, the same Fred.
0: Kim is married to a Nollywood actress.
1: Who cares, please, my Fred?
0: Look at you.
1: Look at you. Oh my God.
2: Wow, that's the way they talk for this house. Who they clean this house before?
3: See house. This world is not my home. I'm just passing through. You can just see money. See money, even our chief for our village don't get money where it fit be the same price with this good thing. This world is not my home. I'm just passing through. Wow. Hey, see lights. I be no be lights. My lights now. This world is not my home. I'm just passing through. Yes, I get this kind of house. That's if it be. This my Olga. If say no be thief, he know they do yahoo yahoo. No say you don't use your wife belle to money ritual. Or you don't, your mama will die. Let's say he use her do money. Anybody where they chop 3 times, they don't even chop 3 times. They chop 3, 4, 5, 6 times. People, they suffer. This world is not my home. I'm just.
4: Daphne!
2: No vex. What's happening here?
4: Who are you?
2: Who are me? Hey, Carol, who are me? Who are you? You come past the house today, ask the person, say, who are me? Who are you?
4: God, it's obvious you're not on Instagram. Like, yeah, it's obvious you just came from the village. Yes, because if you're on Instagram, you know who I am.
2: Hey, if I'm on Instagram, you, who you be?
4: Who
2: you be?
4: Did you just touch me?
2: Oh, Angel, I'm not supposed to touch you.
4: Daphne!
0: Carol.
2: Madam.
0: Carol, so you want to tell me you don't know what you are supposed to do?
2: I don't know. What do you think Carol will do?
0: Carol, you beat my friend up. You're asking me you don't know what you're supposed to do?
2: Madam, don't be so they judge my turn now. Madam, you supposed find out, say, who do wrong, who do right. Then you go know whether she deserves the beating. I think she no deserve her. Carol, ma.
0: Kneel down right now and apologize to my friend.
2: Madam. Carol.
0: Yes.
2: Need her for this one?
0: Of course.
2: No, very so. I will go pack my things. Instead of make I need her for this kind of thing. No, no, the Carol will come.
0: Carol!
2: Madam.
0: Daphne, where on earth did you get this girl from?
2: Ask her, see.
0: Anyways, babe, what is it? That's not what brought me here. I really need your help. For what? You remember the car I bought on my birthday? I actually bought that car on credit.
2: Credit?
0: Yeah.
2: Oh my God.
0: And now, babe, the man is on my neck. He's threatening to expose me or send every details to the blog. It won't be good for my brand.
2: So how is that my business?
0: Please, I need your help.
2: My help?
0: Yes.
2: Fia, I gave you 10 million naira. You haven't paid me the money. How do I do that?
0: I will pay.
2: I cannot do that.

0: going to.
1: I don't got my mouth.
0: Carol, okay, fine. Sorry, just go back inside. I still need you in this house, okay?
1: My dad, now, I did go to the 69th house. Did they wait for me there?
0: Carol, okay, fine. Don't say sorry. Just go back inside, okay? I still need you in this house, please. Yes.

Babe, are you okay?

0: Hey, what is it? Are you okay?
1: I feel so weak and dizzy.
0: Oh, so sorry. Okay, we should go see the doctor then.
1: Oh, it's fine. Maybe I'll go later.
0: No, there's no way I'm leaving you in this house like this.
1: Gerald, you're getting ready for work. I'm sure you have a lot of business meetings waiting for you.
0: Hey, Daphne. You are my wife. And as such, you are my priority. Every business meeting can wait. Come on, freshen up. Let's go see the doctor, okay?
1: If you insist.

0: What's going on, Daphne?
1: Samantha. Samantha, I'm finished. Samantha, I'm pregnant.
0: What? How? When? How can you be this careless girl?
1: It's just this one time I forgot to take my after sex pills. I don't know.
0: Come on, girl, we have to do something about this.
1: What do I do?
0: We have to get rid of the baby.
1: Samantha. Okay. I guess I skipped the part where Gerald and I went to the hospital together. Like, he followed me to the hospital. He's just too stubborn. I don't know what to do.
0: You know everything we did to raise money for this surgery. You can't lose this body for a baby.
1: No, no, no, no. I can't lose my body. I can't lose my body.
0: We have to do something.
1: Samantha, tell me, what do I do?
0: We have to do something.
1: What do I do?
0: We have to do something about this. You can't believe this.

0: Good afternoon, Olga.
1: How long have you been standing there?
0: Olga, just say God good, where? God start be doing work. You know? God try for you, Olga. See, as my Olga just fine. Eh? My Olga just fine.
1: What's that your name again?
0: Carol.
1: Carol?
0: Yes.
1: Was that meant to be a compliment?
0: Not to God though. Yes, now God, I come appreciate for my Olga.

0: Baby. Baby, baby, baby. What? What happened? Hey, sorry. Let's get you to the hospital. Carol! Carol! Hey, careful. So sorry. You'll be okay. You'll be okay. Fine. No. Let's just get into the care. Get my car key! Get me!
1: Madame will die!
0: Get out of there!
1: No, don't die!
0: Sorry, baby. Sorry, baby. Sorry.

0: It's okay.
1: Can't believe I lost my baby. My baby.
0: It's just really awkward that the doctors couldn't even say what exactly was wrong.
1: What am I supposed to do? How did my happiness turn into sorrow just in the twinkle of an eye? I just want my baby.
0: Don't do that. Don't do that, okay? Don't do that. Hey, look at me. We've just been a few months in marriage, okay? We're gonna have babies. As many as you want.
1: I just want my baby.
0: Don't do that. Okay.
1: It's okay. I want my baby.
0: Stop it. What do you want? Want something to eat?

0: Oh my God.
1: Kimberly, what are you doing?
0: Calm down.
1: What are you doing here? How did you get in here? I don't get it. You're asking me to calm down, you invade my privacy, and you're asking me to calm down. Does your friend even know you're here?
0: Oh, Gerald, she doesn't, and she doesn't need to know.
1: Is this a joke? Hey, don't come any close to me.
0: Oh, come on, baby.
1: Don't touch me. I'm not your baby. See, you need to start getting out of this room now.
0: Oh, gosh, Gerald. Everyone knows I'm attracted to only married men. And not only has Daphne told me how good you are in bed, I just saw for myself that you have a really big rod down there.
1: This is absolute madness. This is madness. I don't understand it. Did anybody see you come up here, my help?
0: Nobody saw me, we're safe.
1: Good. Listen to me. This can't happen, all right? I'm going to pretend that it never did. You're going to leave this room now and make sure that she doesn't see you.
0: I'll do that when we're done here, baby.
1: Wait. Aren't you listening to me? I don't want to be rough with you.
0: I like it rough.
1: Hey. Get out of my room. Get out.
0: Gerald, everybody knows I'm on the top list of all the big men in Lagos.
1: Who cares?
0: And it would be a privilege for you to have something to do with me. And trust me, don't be quick to tell Daphne about what just happened, because very soon you realize you want me. So we had a flat tire today. Cassie had to call someone to assist us, and Samantha was just staring at us like, she couldn't even stand and wait. She took a cab and left. I don't understand Samantha sometimes.
2: And in all of this, Kimberly was nowhere to be found?
0: No, she called in sick.
2: Oh.
0: Mm-hmm. Why?
2: I don't know. I'm just wondering. I haven't heard her name since you started talking to her.
0: She called and said she was a bit under the weather. Mm. But I'm sure it's one of her useless excuses just to go spend time with her married boyfriend.
2: Wait. You know that she dates married men?
3: He doesn't know.
2: And you still don't seem to have a problem with it.
0: Excuse me?
2: Daphne. All your friends, every single one of them, have one character flaw or the other. There's something negative, a negative attribute somewhere. And you still don't see the need to discard them? I'm wondering if I'm safe here.
0: Gerald, you don't seem to get it, do you? Listen, my friendship with these girls are not based on morals or character. It's just based on financial status and social media followers, okay?
2: Listen to how you sound. Doesn't that sound like crap to you?
0: No. Maybe to you, but not to me.
2: Okay. You must know. Kimberly was here earlier. She came up to our bedroom, trying to lure me into doing stuff with her.

0: I really don't know why you're laughing, why you find this funny. You may think I'm making it up, but I'm being serious here. She even asked me not to tell you.
1: Gerald. Okay, I'm a comedian now. Mr. Gerald Anosie, you are trying, you are pushing, you're really doing it so well. You're trying so hard to tear I and my friends apart. I know you don't like them. But guess what? You won't win, okay? You can have your meal.
0: Can you imagine this woman?

Love me, man. Who is not secretive with his password? Gerald. Yes. Let me delete this transaction. Oh my God. Deleted.

Good morning, Your Highness. Good morning, my king. Good morning, Oga.

0: old guy.
1: What is all this?
0: Sorry, sir. I said, make I bring your food come, and like breakfast on top bed.
1: What is the meaning of that? Since when? When that was that?
0: I don't know, guy. I just say, I just try make everything just soft for you, you know.
2: Where's my wife?
0: She don't come out since.
2: To where?
0: Oga, I don't know where your madam go. I don't know where she go. But Oga, me, I don't want to talk, say I go ask you something. In a small question, no. Oga, I won't ask you, I beg. Now, what do you receive for madam body? I ask.
2: Are you normal? Is something wrong with you?
0: They're all right, though, Oga. We'll talk soon. Me and you, no say. Madam, no be wife material like me. I'm the wrong things for this house.
2: It looks like you're tired of this job, right?
0: Ah, my guy, you know now. The world don't tire, Caro. Caro don't tire. At this time, man, now Caro will get her own promotion. From Caro house girl work to madam of this house.
2: Something must be wrong
0: with you. No, now, let me run the house.
2: Wait. Did you smoke anything? Smoke? Have you been smoking? Did you smoke something at night?
0: I can't really talk like that. I know smoke cause my mother.
2: If you did not smoke something and you're not high on anything, then I'm sure madness runs in your lineage.
0: Oh, girl. Carol, the crazy. You know where see I did talk now.
2: Then you must have a spiritual problem then, because I don't understand what you're doing here.
0: Okay, me and you know say. You see madam so. Madam be like all those things. Where they order, they go say DM. Order for Instagram. They go order for Instagram, chop, clean mouth, carry and go another there, another Instagram there. They go carry and they go chop, they go clean mouth. Oh, girl, you go order your own from Instagram. You carry your own, bag up, you go order, go give God. Now who they do like that?
2: Get out of my room now. Carol, I said get out of this room.
0: Right,
2: hey, come. Carry this rubbish you brought here.
0: I know very so. Does even the Bible talk say? If you know the truth will set you free.
2: I then get out.
0: No, Vex!

0: Why are you covering your face? Are you owing anyone?
1: Babe, you won't believe how many people I am owing in this Lagos.
0: Freya, the problem is, see, you two do pass yourself. We have to relax, so.
1: How? You no go blame me now. I mean, the oppression on Instagram these days is too much. I'm not even middle of oppression.
0: Anyways, yeah, the money you asked for.
1: What? He gave you this money?
0: I stole it.
1: You mean you stole this huge amount of money from him and he didn't notice it?
0: Girl, have you forgotten who my husband is? He's just a baby to me, don't worry.
1: Girl, you need to keep stealing more money from him. Eh? Yes, I mean for savings. Yes. Gerald can just wake up tomorrow and decide to marry someone else. Especially all this rich guy, you can't trust them.
0: No, no, no. Gerald won't do that. He would never, ever. He loves me so much.
1: Babe, don't you see stories on social medias? Marriages these days is not like in the days of our parents, when it was for better, for worse. These days is still further notice. So open your eyes. Anything can happen, man. Yeah. You have to think about it. I'm just advising you as a friend. I know that Gerald got married to you because of his

0: status, or you fitting in status. What if tomorrow you just wake up and just discover one new attractive girl and more flashy girl than you? Then you're gone. Mm-hmm. You should think about it, girl.
1: Thank you so much for this money. I really appreciate it.
0: Oh, come on. What's up with this mood? Come on, girl. Let me get you something to drink.

0: Welcome back.
1: Gerald, what is going on?
0: I created a me and you time.
1: What am I missing?
0: What are you missing? Come on, babe. I wanted to do something for us. Since we got back from our honeymoon, we haven't really had time alone. There's been a lot of distractions, and these distractions are not helping us. So I wanted to do this so that we can bond and spend time together. Just you and I.
1: Gerald, that's so thoughtful of you.
0: I know. I miss us. I miss how romantic we used to be.
1: That's so thoughtful of you.
0: Yeah. You know, I miss those romantic moments with you, where I can be with my wife in the bathtub. Naked, you know, just me and you. I miss it.
1: I miss it too.
0: You know, I love you, and I want our marriage to work.
1: I love you too.
0: Guess what? This is not all.

0: messi mi disse. Allora.
1: I'm going to go to the first and I'm going to go to the first and I'm going to go to the first and I'm going to go to the first and I'm going to go to the first and I'm going to go to the first and I'm going to go to the first and I'm going to go to the first and I'm going to go to the first and I'm going to go to the first and I'm going to go to the first and I'm going to go to the first and I'm going to go to the first and I'm going to go to the first and I'm going to go to the first and I'm going to go to the first and I'm going to go to the first and I'm going to go to the first and I'm going to go to the first and I'm going to go to the first and I'm going to go to the first and I'm going to go to the first and I'm going to go to the first and I'm going to go to the first and I'm going to go to the first and I'm going to go to the first and I'm going to go to the first and I'm going to go to the first and I'm going to go to the first and I'm going to go to the first and I'm going to go to the first and I'm going to go to the first and I'm going to go to the first and I'm going to go to the first and I'm going to go to the first and I'm going to go to the first and I'm going to go to the first and I'm going to go to the

0: Hey, come back here.
1: Is this how you've been dressing?
2: Madam, that's how they dress. Dressing do I?
1: Where do you think you are? Your village, Abby.
2: See, madam, calm down now. Now, money where I no get. If not the fashion, leave her. Carol, I get her.
1: Don't you know that living under the same roof with Jared Anozie is a big opportunity to change your life? If I were you, I would do anything to make him attracted to me. Or don't you like money?
2: This money we did talk. We no come out to the beach for Lagos now. I like money now.
1: Obviously you don't. If not, you'll be dressing like somebody that is confused about life.
2: Auntie Cassie, when they talk like that too, you know they see this my fashion. You know they see my color block. You know they see my match. You know they see everything. Which one you they talk so? See me now.
1: Mm. Try the open breasts. Wear mini skirts. Or don't you know that anything that makes him enter under your pants, you can transform from house girl to madam.
2: Now they plan with that.
1: Okay.
2: Now they plan with that now. Even Oga says no say I be wife not silly.
1: Better for you. Even yes. The Bible says walk and pray.
2: Eh, we dey pray for him. The work now yeah, they do so.
1: I hope you're doing your work well.
2: Ah, they do my work well, no. You ask your friend when she come. And they do my work well, no.
3: Hey, babes, how you doing?
2: Madam, the Cassie don't come.
3: Hey, girl.
4: Cassie, baby.
3: How you doing?
4: Look good. So what's up?
3: Thank you, I'm fine, oh.
4: So when you came here today, what's popping?
3: I'm planning a party, girl.
4: A party?
3: Yes, my darling.
4: For what?
3: Nothing, no. Nothing.
4: Cassie, you're planning a party for nothing.
3: Babe, come on now. You know girl needs some money now. I need to be sprayed some naira and dollars.
4: Don't say you are broke. Oh, just use the right word that you are broke, my friend.
3: My dear, who throws a party for no reason?
4: I beg. What do you want to eat? Carol, what do you want to eat?
5: Hey girls.
6: Is Dolphin ready?
5: Ready for?
6: We're hanging out tonight. We came to pick her up.
5: Oh hey. No, so sorry. It's really sad my wife wouldn't be able to hang out with you girls tonight.
6: Oh no, she actually asked us to pick her up. Yeah.
5: Well, she said she would not be hanging out with you.
6: Are you insinuating that we're lying?
5: I said she said that.
7: Tanny!
8: Oh my god!
7: Right? God, if I was a guy, I would have picked you up from the club tonight.
6: Baby,

0: have to go with the girls, and I'll see when I get back.
1: Are you out of your mind?
0: Did he just ask me that?
1: Is something wrong with you? Are you okay? And Daphne?
2: Jared, calm down.
1: Don't ask me to calm down.
0: Don't talk to my friend like that.
1: I should not talk to your friends like that. But your friends can come into my house whenever they want, insulting my integrity. Are they okay?
3: We're actually just going to the club to party. It's not like we're going to pimp house something.
1: Can you just stop talking? Shut that thing you call him out. Shut it.
0: Gerard, you know what? We'll have this conversation when I get back. Right now,
2: let's go have fun!
1: Esther, sit down there. You girls, get out of my house.
4: Look, Gerald, you need to take it easy. We've been friends for quite a long time.
1: She's my wife. She can no longer be friends with you girls.
4: Why?
1: Because she's married. She's a married woman.
4: Am I not a married woman too?
3: So am I.
1: Married women. I can see that. You girls cannot be friends with my wife any longer. All you have been to her since we got married is bad influence. Club today, shopping tomorrow, squandering my money. So am I the only married man in Lagos? What is all this? I'm done.
4: Hey, Gerard, please. If you're going to bar my friends in your house, then I have to go with them. Period.
3: Right, girl.
5: Are you guys not hearing me?
1: I said get out of my house.
3: Look, Gerard, we'll leave your house. It's not by you yelling at us. I mean, take a good look at us. Do we look like a miscreant to you?
1: Right. Please go and Google the word miscreant. I'm sure the first picture we see there will be yours.
4: You have to take your shoulders down.
5: You're still there.
2: Girls, don't leave me, okay? Girls, don't leave me.
1: Out.
2: Just girls.
1: See, make sure you throw them out of the gates. These metro gates.
2: Hey, girls.
1: Oh, yeah? You. Up. In your 90. Now. Up. Are you still there?
6: Girls. Being married doesn't mean being caged now, huh?
3: Oh, my girl. I mean, it's not supposed to be an imprisonment, right?
7: Like, come on, girls. Because I'm married doesn't mean I can't live my life to the fullest. People are so marriage day. Look at me, I'm not interested, though.
3: You know, the funny thing is how Gerald is trying to control my life. Telling me where to go to, what time to get home, what to wear, and all. And the worst is him trying to stop me from chilling with my squad. How?
6: That's not possible. I think he's just threatening us.
3: Exactly. Mm-hmm. I mean, he knows once you have us, we cannot allow you to be ridden over by a man, right?
7: Girls, we are women. We run the world. Mm. We shouldn't allow these guys pull us down just to feed their egos. Yeah.
3: You're right.
8: By the way, where's Kim? She's supposed to be here, right?
3: Oh, that's true.
8: Let me put a call through to her. That girl, that's okay. Attitude.
9: Hey, babe.
8: Where are you?
9: Oh, I'm sorry. You girls have to carry on without me. Something came up.
8: Like, I don't get Kim. You're always too busy. What's your problem?
9: I know, right? You guys know how busy I can be now.
8: Babes, we are all busy here, okay? That's not an excuse.
9: You know, say busy past busy.
8: Anyways, whatever. Talk to you later. Bye. Guys, what's up with this Kim girl? Like, why is she always trying to form levels? I don't get it.
6: I don't understand. I bet who are you to should they form level for? Eh? After all, not only Instagram followers should get past us.
3: That's so gross.
10: When all you want to do is to wrongly impress.
6: Hello.
10: And the good in you.
6: Hi. Is anybody home?
11: The one you should
6: impress now.
11: Carol home.
6: Hey, is your boss home?
11: My madam no dey. She don't come out. She no dey.
6: Who is asking about your madam? Is your oga home?
11: My oga. Hey, I beg. No be madam friend you be. What do you want to see my oga for?
6: Are you asking me that?
11: Sissy, I don't see another person here. Now me and you dey here. So I don't know where else I talk to, it's not you.
6: Gosh, you talk too much.
11: Hey, why don't go talk? This mouth there, God give Carol this mouth to talk. I will use and chop, I will talk with them. Anyhow.

0: way I want to talk, I go use that talk. You know, consign.
1: Where's your girl?
0: Ah! Hey! Oga. Upstairs. Hey! Caro! Hey! Caro has arrived! Caro don't arrive! Hey! Puga! Hey!
2: What is the meaning of this? Why are you barging into my space as if we have a connection or something?
1: Relax.
2: Hey, hey, do not come close to me, else I'm going to do the unthinkable. And you...
3: You like what you see. You can touch.
1: Daphne, I think you need to get a divorce.
0: A divorce?
4: Of course, girl. You are not about to get married to an adopter of a husband. Won't allow you to do that.
5: And I'm not ready to get married to any man that won't allow me to live my life. I mean, that kind of guy is not meant for me.
1: Can't you see Gerald is controlling?
4: That's why I got married to a 90-year-old man. You know, he doesn't have the strength to stand in my way, girl.
5: Like, did you guys see how he threw us out of his house the other night? He doesn't even have any respect for your friends. And I'm sure he doesn't have respect for your family either.
4: Girl, he's not the man for you. Gerald is not. We need men that we can control. Men that can stand in our way. Men that can do anything we say. That's what we're about, right?
1: Girl, you are getting a divorce and that's on period.
5: And you're not leaving that marriage without, you know what I mean?
6: You know what to do, girl.
4: We get the money and go, girl.
6: Use and dump.

0: Now, since you go up, what should they do for that up? What should they do for up, sis? Eh?
1: I was praying.
0: Prayer? Hey, like this. That's why they just come pray for Percy house. That's why they just come pray for Percy house. But now, you just come our house. Prayer call. I don't even understand which kind of prayer they do for my Oga room. Madam, come. Madam, go here today. I don't. Oga. Madam, no deal. That woman, she don't. Oga, I don't look time for you, sis. I know the time where she did the Oga. That woman did 24 minutes and 16 seconds. She did with you. I did vex, Oga. Oga, I did vex, so. I did vex, so, Oga. I know, say we won't replace Madam. Even if we go replace Madam, don't be me dead next in line. Oga! Now me dead next in line, be wife material. Oga, now you have to talk to like this, so. Ah, I go tell Madam. You know they answer me. You know they answer me. I go to my office. If Madam come back today, Madam go hear everything today.

0: Good morning.
1: Good morning. Did you bring this?
0: Surprise?
1: Well, yeah, quite surprised.
0: Well, I just thought to start your day with a romantic gesture.
1: Wow.
0: Yes.
1: That's quite thoughtful of you. Although you didn't make it, Carol did.
0: But I brought it, and that's what counts, right?
1: Well, that's right. Just teasing you. It's okay.
0: Okay.
1: I will have breakfast in bed.
0: Yeah, baby.
1: Thank you.
0: Okay.
1: Let me see what we have here.
0: Yes.
1: Great, great, great. I've looked at all the documents. They work, they work. Absolutely. So, $500 million in 3 weeks, you said? That's good returns. No. That's good returns. You know already, if this goes really well, I should be investing over a villa. Nice. Okay, let's do this. I'm really excited about it. New frontiers, man. Okay. I'll shoot you an email now.
2: And have my secretary do you a

Yeah. Babe, what's up? Just listen to me. I need you to come up with a game plan. Yes. Gerald is expecting a huge amount of money. Yes. Listen, I overheard his conversation over the phone. Just all you have to do is please come up with a good game plan. ASAP. Yes. Bye.

0: Hey. It's still very early in the morning. What are you doing here?
1: Hey, baby.
0: Wait, you're not here to see me, are you?
1: Gerald, you've not called me since last time.
0: Kimberly, I've been busy.
1: Really, Gerald?
0: Listen, Daphne is at home. I don't want her to see you here.
1: I don't care.
0: What do you mean you don't care? She's your friend.
1: I still don't care.
0: Okay, you know what? Just go, I'll call you, all right? I'll give you a call.
1: Promise.
0: Please, yes.

0: Hey, what's up? Tomorrow night? Where? Quilux? Wait, you mean all the celebrities are going to be there? Well, girl, in as much as I want to, I'm sorry. I can't. What do you mean, why? Girl, I'm a married woman and I respect my husband. And yes, henceforth, please, I don't think I'll be clubbing anymore. Bye. Hey, baby.
1: Hey. Let me get things straight. You no longer want to club with the girls?
0: Oh. No. Baby, I do not want that lifestyle anymore. Right now, I just want to focus on our home. I love you.
1: Love you too, baby.
2: Carol's supposed to be a musician. Sha. Hey! Because I get France, I get Nash, I serve you cook. Normally, Carol now, wife material. Hey! Normally, I be wife material. Hey! Hey! Hey! Carol, serve me. Madam. Good day.
0: Carol, darling. Carol, I need a favor from you, okay? Carol.
2: Ma?
0: I'm talking to you. Carol, you're a woman like me, eh? So the truth is, I want to impress my husband. So I need a favor from you. Carol, I need you to do two things for me. You teach me how to make simple meals, and then I want you to praise me in front of my husband. Like, you know, I'm learning so fast, I'm good and everything.
2: Carol?
0: Yes, darling.
2: I don't know.
0: You can't teach me or you can't praise me in front of my husband. Which one?
2: Madam, none of them join together. Madam, you see this kind thing there? Now talents with God, God for heaven. Now I give Carol that talent. As you see and so, God shall, if they give some people talent to find like this. Then God said, I still get sense. He still gives some people talent to find and to know how to cook. Two talents.
0: Carol, stop that! Do you think this is a joke or something?
2: Oh!
0: That thing. So, Carol, because I said it's a favor, you, look at this one. You know I want to buga for me.
2: I like this song, Joy.

0: crazy. Now listen to me. This is not a favor, Carlo. This is an order. You will teach me how to cook and you, Carlo, will praise me in front of my husband, okay? It's an order. My house. You leave my house. Try me. Rubbish.
1: Look, my dad will not get talent. Eh? Go buga now. Of course, then. Carol go buga now. Carol get talent. See this, so since now soup won't cook for soup, you go do a chop chop chop. Time, time. See, if you want to chop it, try it. Chop.
2: You mean like this?
1: Wait. All this long Jezebel, no. No, because they use cook be that. Chop it.

0: Hello? Yes, yes. It's a conference call, Cassie. Yes. Girl, just listen. The plan is working. Yes. Gerald now believes I'm a good wife. Girl, the act is really, really working. So what next?
1: Girls, I think it's time for step two.
0: Okay.
2: Isn't that too early? I'm lost, girls. What's really going on? That's what happens, girl, when you miss Girls Day. I'll help you, Kimberly. Daphne is trying to divorce Gerald, but she needs a massive cash out before that.
0: Girls, I beg. You see this marriage thing? I've figured out it's not for me. I can't wait to just leave this guy. I'm tired.
2: You belong to the streets.
0: Okay. Bye, girls.

0: tonight.
1: Baby. Why?
0: It's your birthday in a few days. I want to reserve myself for you and give you a special treat.
1: Baby, you remember my birthday?
0: Of course. You're my wife. I would always remember your birthday.
1: Wow. So, baby, what should I get for me as a gift for my birthday?
0: Actually, it is a surprise. But if you have any additional gifts you'd like me to get you, why not? You can let me know.
1: Sugar. I love the sound of that.
0: I know.
1: You know what?
0: Mm-hmm.
1: I'll get back

0: to you tomorrow on that.
1: All right.
0: Ah, baby.
1: No worry.
0: I love you so much.
1: Just a few days.
2: Special birthday gift for you. Yeah.
0: I love you.
2: I love you too, baby.
0: I'm coming.
2: That's my baby girl. Few more days to go.
0: I'm coming.
3: Yes. I've written that. Already, I wrote that already. I've written that. What else do you think? Yes. Ah, autobiography. Yes, girl. Hey, girl, if Gerald should give me all this, girl, I'm good to go. Oh, marriage, help, I beg. Just kiss this marriage goodbye, yo.

0: baby.
1: Hey.
0: How are you? What is this one now? Wow. My birthday wish list?
1: Yeah.
0: A house in my name.
1: Yes, baby.
0: But you have this one.
1: Come on.
0: A 2022 Range Rover autobiography.
1: Yes. Baby, I love that car.
0: Right. Funds to start a real estate business.
1: I love properties.
0: I thought you never loved businesses.
1: Stop.
0: You said you like to be a housewife. Okay. 200 million naira in cash as birthday
1: yes.
0: gifts.
1: Baby. What's funny?
0: You. And this list feels like night of a thousand laughs.
1: Come on, it's not a joke.
0: It is a joke. Well, it feels like one. Are you trying to rip me off and close all my bank accounts? Is that what you're trying to do?
1: Gerard, can you just stop this? You're bigger than this. You asked me for my birthday, Liz. Like, what do you want for my birthday? This is what I want for my birthday.
0: Great. Look, Daphne, there will be a party here on your birthday in honor of you. You can invite your friends. A couple of my friends from the UK will be coming as well, so they couldn't make it for the wedding. You'd like to meet with you.
1: Gerald, this is my birthday. Can you
0: I
1: just...
0: I know. Trust me, there'll be a lot to eat, drink.
1: And what about the list?
0: I love, shaki, or more chicken.
1: Gerald, this is Thanks not more. Fair.
0: Gerald, I know.

0: grab cups, drinks. Hey, baby, cola.
1: Cassandra.
2: Hi.
1: Cassie, is it me you are greeting like that? Listen, Cassie. For the fact that you and my cousin divorced does not mean that we should be enemies.
2: What? What are you even saying? Are you okay? Like, do you really know what you're saying right now?
3: Who divorced who? What are you guys talking about?
4: Is she divorced?
5: No way.
1: Egbami, Cassie, are you and Femi not divorced?
5: Cassie, say something now.
1: Wait. You guys did not know? They've been divorced for over a year now.
6: Auntie Cassie, get that CBO.
5: Are you shocked? Are you no worse than her? You're here, rolling around with the big girls in Lagos, while your mom is suffering in the village.
4: Hey. Freya's mom doesn't live in this country, okay? So get your facts right.
5: Exactly.
4: Her name is Neka.
7: What is going on here?
4: Your mom that the villagers contribute money for her to survive. Excuse me,
5: I don't know this girl.
4: How did you even get here in the first place? Get your hands off me.
7: Wait. Are they about to fight my...
4: They want to my girl house!
7: Hey. I hope everyone is good now, right? All the misunderstandings over? Anybody still has anything to get off their chest? So sorry for all the misunderstandings and recognitions. Does anybody still recognize anyone? Okay, great. To the reason we are all here today. My wife's special gift.
8: That looks like a document. I hope it's a house document for my girl.
7: Yeah, so I brought this today. Not because of what I have discovered that you want, but because of what I found out recently. Where is this card now? Where could it be?

0: were preventing yourself from getting pregnant. Daphne. Wow.
1: Gerald, I can
0: see. Now I'm wondering, did you really lose that pregnancy? Or you got rid of it?
1: Gerald, please, I...
0: No, it's fine. From the time I got married to you, I just knew that this was probably never going to work. Because you're good, sure, for girlfriend. What do you say, marriage?
1: No.
0: You are not ready.
1: No, Gerard. Gerard, please don't do this. Please don't
0: done
1: do
0: it
1: this.
0: Already. Here. Divorce papers. Come on, don't be so dramatic. No. Why be so dramatic? This is what you've always wanted, right?
1: No.
0: Oh, you're surprised that I'm the one serving it.
1: Oh, God.
0: You thought you would serve me divorce papers. I brought it. With that ridiculous list that all this your friends helped you to create. Right? I mean, Kimberly gave me all the information.
2: What?
0: She told me everything.
1: Kim!
2: We can touch.
0: You really need to stop. No, stop. Stop. Stop it. You really need to leave now, please.
2: Gerald, we both know you want this. I mean, you know what I want. I'll give you sex and you give me money.
0: I am married to your friend.
2: Gerald, it doesn't matter. She doesn't need to know about this.
0: What if I'm not attracted to you?
2: Likewise, Gerald, I'm attracted to your pockets, and that's more than enough attraction.
0: Wait, okay. Even if anything was going to happen between us, not here.
2: Then where?
0: I can't think of anything right now. I would think of something and get back to you, okay?
2: Oh, Gerald, you don't even have my phone number. Okay, but I have yours and I'll text you.
0: Perfect.
2: Make sure you call me.

0: I tell you. I tell you this to you. I don't know what you see. Don't you
1: hear? I can't tell you this will happen.
2: Darling, we're done here.
0: Please, I'm sorry. I never knew the person who was divorced wanted.
2: You can take your time, call your lawyers.
0: Look
2: at the papers.
0: No. Gerald, just give me one more chance.
2: I have given you all the chances there are.
0: No.
2: I have moved on.
0: No, please.
2: As a matter of fact,
0: Cassie,

0: please.
1: I'm seeing someone now.
0: Gerard.
1: Someone I feel will make me really Gerard, happy. Please. Come, darling. Hey. Yeah.
2: No, please.
0: You know I love you. You know I love you so, so much, you know.
3: Listen.
1: Daphne, you have 30 minutes to pack your things. Okay?
0: I love you. Gerard, I love you.
1: Hey, hey.
0: Gerard, I love you. Gerard, I love you.
1: Hey, you
0: don't do this to me.
2: You wicked. Now, me supposed to be next in line. You know, say that me supposed to be next, madam.
0: You know I love you.
2: Papa, you don't try. You don't meet the next in line. You don't try.
0: Help me.
2: Kill me. Why don't you meet me, John? Let me get one thing for this house. Madam, come up at your gap. Come up at your gap. We'll be like, bang it again. Bang it again. Madam, come up at your gap. Prayer. I want to be white, Madonna. Go, John.
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0: In this session, you'll learn how to plan ahead by obtaining and being able to share weather conditions and forecasts, creating a basic navigation plan, evaluating hazards and other environmental factors, and assessing conditions, including water temperature, wind, tide, and current, as to their favorableness for your voyage, given the distance and time of the trip.
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0: What problems are we trying to avoid?
1: Not being aware of weather conditions, failing to examine a forecast that covers the entire period of your trip, not checking actual weather conditions for consistency with the forecast, failing to create a basic navigation plan, not assessing weather conditions in relation to the wind and waves, tide and currents and body of water on which your boat will be operating, failing to evaluate navigation hazards and environmental factors that may be encountered during the trip, or overlooking potential risks or dangerous conditions, not advising your passengers and crew of appropriate clothing, sun protection, nourishment, or special gear to bring, failing to bring enough fuel to take you to your destination and back with a reasonable amount in reserve, and not alerting anyone on shore of your expected return time.
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0: Create a basic navigation plan with key waypoints that you will use going from major point to point during your trip.
1: 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And lastly, be aware of navigation hazards and environmental factors that may be encountered. And if necessary, postpone your trip.
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0: File a float plan, which can be handwritten or texted with a family member, friend, or neighbor, indicating your planned route and expected time of return.
1: With practice, you'll regularly plan ahead by obtaining and being able to describe weather conditions and forecast to your guest. You'll create a basic navigation plan. You'll evaluate hazards to navigation and other environmental factors and assess conditions, including water temperature, wind, tides, and currents, as to their favorableness for your voyage, given the distance and time of the trip. You'll advise your passengers of appropriate attire and provisions. You'll plan the right amount of fuel, and you'll file a float plan.

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0: 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Are your eyes for fancy? 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Get out! Get out!
1: Take me out of this place! 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
1: We're here? How? How did you know where I live?
0: You're home. Lizzie?
1: How did you know my name? I didn't tell you my name.
0: Would you mind going out on a date with me?
1: What the hell is wrong with you? Who do you think you are? Do you have any idea of what I'm going through right now? You don't have the slightest idea. The only thing going on in your sick mind is how to take me out on a date. Or probably lure me into your bed. Men, you're all the same. Scum.
0: Whoa, what an angry bird you are.
1: Get lost.

0: Adizi! 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Adizi! Baby, wake up, it's mommy! Adizi! Ada, talk to me!
1: What is it? Are you okay?
0: Adizi! Hiya! Hiya! I'm supposed to chocolate with you.

0: Give me the meth and the painkiller! 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It's okay, baby. Mommy's here. Mommy's here. Water. Mommy's here. Danny, hurry. The painkiller, Danny. It's okay, baby. Mommy's here. Mommy's here. Mommy's here. Hurry. Mommy's here. It's okay. It's okay. It's okay. Hurry, hurry. Hurry.
1: Come here.
0: Medicine. Medicine. Medicine. Yes. I know. Take. Water. Take water. Drink it. It's okay. Daddy. It's okay.
1: Sorry.
0: Oh my god. Baby, it's okay. It's okay, baby. Mommy's here. Daddy's here. We're here.

0: baby? Where is Adeze?
1: Adeze?
0: Yeah.
1: I thought she must have gone back to her room.
0: Oh. Yeah. Daniel.
1: Yeah.
0: You haven't touched your food.
1: I was thinking that breakfast could have been something better than this. You know, something kind of like breakfast in bed. You know, something warm, sexy, cuddly.
0: You are not.
1: Not yet, but I'd love to.
0: Eat up.

0: boss lady herself. Boss lady.
1: That's me. Good morning, Mr. Sir.
0: Good morning. How are you today?
1: I'm fine. I've been waiting for you to come help me with my assignments. We didn't do it yesterday and I will soon be leaving for school.
2: Yeah. Hey, but wait. Why are you not putting on your cardigan?
0: Yeah, go inside. Go inside and wear it.
1: I will not die if I don't have my cardigan for a minute. I'm okay. I'm fine.
2: Yeah. What about breakfast? Have you had something?
1: I'll have my breakfast after I'm done with my assignments.
2: Okay. You see, I actually wanted to wash your father's car. But let me just attend to you first. Let me see.
3: Mr. Lecturer and his student.
2: Sarah.
3: Osara, good morning.
2: Good morning.
3: I brought you breakfast.
2: Thank you.
3: Adeze, have you had your breakfast?
1: Not yet, but I've had a glass of water. I knew I'm supposed to have 2 to 3 liters of water to help with my blood. Let me finish my assignment, I'll have breakfast, have my medicine.
3: Okay, so what about your cardigan? Why are you not wearing it? And you, Shebi, instead of you to force her, take her inside so she can wear her cardigan, you're here teaching her nonsense.
1: Mr. Osara is not teaching me nonsense. In fact, he even teaches better than my teacher in school. I don't even know why he's not a teacher in a big school.
2: Hi, boss lady. When you see a boss lady, forget size, you will know. Just see the rubbish that came out from your mouth. Eh? I see finish then the consistency. On a normal day now, eh? A man like me, nice, am I supposed to be a gate man? See, I'm teaching her nonsense. You don't have respect. But no problem. Let's quickly go so that I can eat this poison. Before I die. So
3: what
2: if I die,
3: say?
2: Tell you.
3: What?
2: You and I know that this thing is poison normally. I say, let me just manage it.
3: My food? Poison?
2: It's okay, rest. It's your problem, sir. Sarah.

0: Why on earth would they deny us the consulting contract? It was just a mistake from the calculations I made, and it could happen to anyone else. Do they have any idea what I am going through now? What now? What?
1: Sir, I don't think we should lose hope. I mean, it's possible they might have not awarded the contract to another company.
0: What are you talking about?
1: I will draft a letter and inform them on how it will still be our pleasure to work with them. I'll try to make them understand how much value we place on the quality of our services and how the mistake I made should not...
0: It was my mistake, not yours. Mine. My mistake.
1: I know. But, sir...
0: Please, tell them. Tell them that... Excuse me.
1: Okay.
2: Hello, Mama. Good afternoon. What? You're on your way to my house? No. No, nothing is wrong. Everything is fine. Okay then, I'll see you at home.
1: So, it's everything all right?
0: Please just do whatever you can to salvage the situation, okay?
1: Okay.

0: Miss Sarah.
1: Oh, goodness. Adizi. What is it again?
2: You know you are not supposed to be in here. Okay, fine. What is it?
1: By the way, I told you I am tired of answering your questions, so please don't ask me another question. Please.
0: Yeah, okay. Actually, it's not even really a question. It's just a humble request.
2: Okay, fine. Whatever. Just hurry up and leave this kitchen. I don't want troubles. Okay. Please.
0: Well, I want to know when you are getting married to Mr. Osaru.
2: What did you say?
0: Don't be shocked that I asked. I often see the way you and Mr. Osaru play, and it's the same way my mom and my dad play often. And I love it. Honestly, I think that if you get married to Mr. Osaru, your children will love the way that both of you play. So, when are you getting married to Mr. Osaru?
2: Adizi, please. You know what? Go back to your room and I'll come.
0: Wait! I just remembered something.
2: Oh God.
0: I mentioned children and it got me thinking. When do you think that my parents will give me a little baby brother or sister?
3: You know, I've always had the impression that I must have a say in how all my friends end up in their relationships. But look at me now. It's funny how I can't bear to hear one dissenting voice to what I'm having with Emeka.
4: I know I had problems with you over that. Anyway, what matters most is your happiness.
3: You're undeniably right.
4: And now that you've confirmed your genotype is AA, just go ahead and give Emeka 100% of your love.
3: 100% of what? No. I can't bear to have any man shatter the pieces of my heart. Okay? So it has to be 50-50.
2: Madam.
4: Sarah, what is it?
2: She wouldn't let me do my job in the kitchen.
4: Adizi, why are you disturbing her?
0: Mom, I don't think I was disturbing her. Why would I disturb someone that I love? She's a nice person and I love to help nice people. Okay, fine. I'll stand by the door and only do what you ask me to do. Trust me, I will not disturb you again.
4: Thank you.
3: Mommy loves you.
5: Thank you, Sarah.
2: Yes, ma'am.

0: do you allow her in the kitchen?
1: Oh, she's a smart girl. She knows what to do.
0: Are you sure?
1: My husband is back.
2: All right, sir. Let me have that. Thank you, sir.
3: You're welcome.
4: Thank you, Ifeoma. How are you?
3: I'm fine, thank you. I was just about leaving.
4: Really? I hope it's not because of me.
3: Oh, no. She went for her genotype test and thought to check up on me.
4: Oh, wow. Awesome. Thanks for stopping by.
3: It's okay. There you go. Bye.
4: Bye.
5: Hey, how was your day?
4: It went well.
3: Why are you back home early today?
4: Why don't we go inside and find out why I came home early today?
3: I have something to tell you. Oh no. I know that look in your eyes, and I'm not ready for the nutty things going on in your head right now.
4: Do you know how much I missed you? Come on, I just want to show you.
3: Show me what exactly?
4: Uh-uh. It's better experience than told, baby. Come with me. Come.
3: Let's go. Okay. Hey.
6: Mama.
7: Mama.
6: Mama is here.
7: I just thought I should come and see you, Pepa, know how you are doing.
6: Mama, you did well.
7: You actually look doing great.
6: Oh, Mama. Thank you, Mama. Welcome, Mama.
7: Lizzie, Nemo. Hey, mune nwa m. Keke ime. Nwaanyị na mma. Keke anu.
6: Mama, welcome.
7: Thank you.
6: What a surprise.
7: I'm back.
6: Nah. This is a pleasant surprise, Mama.
7: I'm back. Do this. Well, then I said, I'm your phone.
6: You did well, Mama.
7: Oh, no.

0: Who's there? Who's there?
1: Hey, mate.
0: Hi, sweetie. Hey, sweetie.
1: Hey, baby.
0: Hey.
1: Is everything all right?
0: Everything is fine. Why do you ask?
1: You've been drinking.

0: I just feel like taking a little sip. Nothing much, really.
1: Ify.
0: Yes.
1: You know you can talk to me, right?
0: Yes.
1: What is the problem?
0: Nothing really. It's just one of those moods or anything.
1: Really? Hmm. Okay. I'm here now. Everything is going to be fine.
0: Oh my God. He's so sweet. How do I tell him? How? What?
1: Ify, do you want to talk about it?
0: Sweetie, you're here now, and everything is fine.
1: I'm going to take you shopping, all right? I think it's going to help your mood.
0: Thank you.
1: It's all right. We'll go shopping, right? Come on. We'll go shopping.
0: All right. I can go like this, right?
2: Daniel, don't think I was fooled by the look of surprise you put up out there. You knew your mother was coming. That was the reason you came home earlier than you used to.
3: Sweetheart, I did not discuss it with her. I was actually at the office when she called to tell me that she was almost here.
2: Why is she here?
3: Baby, you need to calm down. If we do not ask her, how will you know the reason she is here? I do not know what you're thinking right now, but you just have to relax.
2: Daniel, I have told you. As a matter of fact, I swore with my life that I would no longer put up with your mother's antagonistic attitude towards me. So if you know how to make her leave, please do it.
3: Baby, come on. Come on. Come on, baby, come on. You know I can't ask her to leave just like that.
2: Daniel, I am tired of your mother fighting me over what I still don't understand. I cannot do it anymore. So if you don't want me to fight her fire for fire, then make her leave.
3: Baby, can you just calm?
2: Don't tell me to calm down. It is so easy for you to say because you're not at the receiving end of her hurtful and spiteful words that cut like a knife. I will not do it anymore. I will not. I won't!

0: Is there a problem?
1: Not really. I just want us to discuss something very important before we get to the mall.
0: Okay, what is it?
1: I've been thinking so much lately about our relationship. And I think we should...
0: Hold on, sweet. Are you trying to break up with me?
1: Before your unpleasant interruption, I was about to tell you that I no longer want... I don't know how I can continue to live my life without you as my wife.
0: Is that a marriage proposal?
1: Is a marriage proposal not supposed to come with a ring?
0: Yes, it is.
1: Like this one?
0: Yes, like that one.
1: Ifeoma, will you marry me?

0: Ah, Sarah, thank you. Thank you.
1: You're welcome.
2: Grandma!
0: Hey, look at my granddaughter. Nemo!
2: Grandma, when did you arrive? Miss Sarah told me you were here, but I thought she was joking.
0: I am here. Ne, look at how big you have grown. Very soon, I will be expecting my in-law. Yes! You are now a big girl.
2: I'm not just a big girl, Grandma, but I'm a boss lady. That's what everybody calls me now.
0: Boss lady? Ah! I hope my boss lady is going to school.
2: Yes, Grandma. I've been going to school and getting good grades.
0: I see. You are supposed to get good grades because now Borom Gable.
3: Sarah.
4: Yes, madam. Yes, ma'am.
3: Take Adeze to her room and find her something to eat.
4: Okay, ma'am. Adeze, let's go.
2: Hold on. I'm still talking with my grandmother. She just arrived. In fact, I'm not even hungry.
0: Adeze, we have so much time to talk. Plenty time. Your mom said you should follow Sarah. So go on.
2: Okay, Grandma.

0: You don't talk while I am talking.
1: Mama, I was only trying to make you understand.
0: Understand that you have succeeded in turning my son against me. How dare you think that you are capable of separating a son from the love of his mother? How dare you? You belong to hell, and that is where I will send you.
1: I have never done.
0: Shut up! Quiet! You have done enough damage to my family. If you had listened to me and left my son alone, would my granddaughter be going through what she...
1: She is my daughter also. And I feel her pain. I feel her pain.

stingy with fulfilling your duties as a wife. 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Didn't you cook with meat and stock fish? Oh yes, you did. Because I perceived it all. What did I see in the soup you gave to me? Only meat. No stock fish. 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

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You might find it hard to believe,

But I have not come here to fight you or cause you any troubles. I have realized my mistakes, and I am here to make amends. I know that to you, this might sound too good to believe. But God is my witness. From the depth of my heart, from the place of truth, I am so sorry. So sorry for whatever I have done wrong to you. Please, find a place in your heart to forgive me.

0: Miss Sarah, what exactly are we doing here?
1: Your mother asked me to get you something to eat. So, drink this water first.
0: It's amazing. You actually believe she thought I was hungry.
1: Oh, God. Finish your work. Good girl.
0: See, I finished my glass of water now.
1: Good. Now you will stay in your room while I go get you something to eat, okay?
0: Can I have pounded yam and bitter leaf soup?
1: Adeze, you know that is not on the menu today. And you will eat what is on the menu, okay?
0: Okay.
1: Now please, don't ask me any more questions.
0: Okay. So my mom and my grandmother are going to fight.
1: Adeze, why will you say that?
0: I love the both of them very much, but they don't seem to get along like you and I. Why is that, Miss Sarah?
1: It's okay. I will go get you something to eat, okay? I'll put a smile on your face. Smile for me. All right, I'll be back.
0: Okay.

0: Now, I don't want to sound cliche, but you are stunningly beautiful.
1: And you have eyes for the best.
0: You inspire me. You know, if you allow me to pick your wedding dress, I'm going to make the people, everybody in the world, to bow at the beauty of your.
1: You make me feel special.
0: That's because you're special. You know what? Now that you have said yes to me, I am going to tell your parents that I am ready. And my people are going to come and see your people. There's no time to waste. No time at all.
1: Well, I'm going to tell my father to ask for 2 million naira for the Mifego.
0: That's not going to happen. Because your father is not one of those greedy people who want to run down their prospective son-in-law because of money. Your father knows tradition, and he respects the fact that it is marriage right and not business transaction.
1: Sugar, how did you know all that?
0: Because I was there when your elder sister got married.

0: You know what? I love you so, so much.
1: And I won't let you go for any tiny reason, because I love you much more.
0: You love me?
1: Yeah.
0: How much do you love me? How much?
1: One, two.
0: How much?

0: you want us to talk about? I know you're awake. I know how you breathe when you sleep.
1: Do you also know how I breathe when I don't want to be disturbed?
0: I am very certain that you didn't mean to say that I am disturbing you.
1: Daniel, what do you want me to say? Maybe I should tell you that your mother apologized to me and I did not believe a word she said.
0: My mother apologized to you?
1: Well, she said she's sorry for everything she did to me.
0: Baby, if my mother apologized to you, why don't you give her the benefit of the doubt?
1: You want me to give her the benefit of the doubt?
0: Sweetheart, if my mother apologized to you, I can bet on my life that she meant it.
1: Listen, I want to believe you, but I'm sorry I can't. Something is wrong somewhere, and I'm trying so hard to figure out what it is. Good night.

0: Baby, I have told you countless number of times that this is not an option I want to consider at all. I know you want us to have a new baby. We could use its stem cell to cure a Daisy. But what is the guarantee that if we give birth to another baby, it will not have sickle cell? Of course, there are no guarantees.
1: Good morning, Mom and Dad.
2: Good morning, baby.
1: It's a beautiful morning.
3: I know.
1: And I'm excited. You know why?
2: Why?
1: I have finally figured it out.
2: What did you figure out?
0: What did you figure out?
1: I have figured out I really, really need a baby sister. Someone I can talk to and share things with. I don't know why it's just me. So when am I getting a baby sister? Or even a brother?
2: Well, I think that question should be directed at your mother.
0: Daniel? What is the meaning of that? Why would you say that to her?
4: Sweetheart.
0: Oh, don't sweetheart me. So you now blame me for... Daniel, I did not expect this from you. But it's fine. I actually know where I stand with you.
2: Lizzie, there is no need getting angry over this.
0: Oh, it's nothing. It's nothing. Why would I get angry over nothing? Maybe because I'm a mad woman, or because everything your mother said about me is true.
2: Why are you doing this?
0: Because everything that has ever gone wrong in this house was my fault.
2: Lizzie, we're not talking about everything that has gone wrong in this house. We're talking about giving our Daisy a baby sister. Or brother, and between you and me, we both know the reason.

0: reason she has not got it.
1: So, I am the reason. Dana, do you...
0: Ada.
2: It's okay. I'm sorry for ruining this beautiful morning for the both of you. Please forgive me.
1: No. Wait. Angel.
3: Angel.

0: Sweetheart, I am so sorry.
1: I never knew that something as sweet as having a baby brother or sister would give the both of you a reason to fight. I feel so terrible for being the reason the both of you are fighting for the first time. I feel so terrible about it.
0: Baby, listen to me. We were not... Please. We were not fighting because of you, okay? It has nothing to do with you.
1: And is that supposed to make me feel better?
2: Ada, your mom is not just trying to make you feel better. She told you the truth. I shouldn't have spoken to her the way that I did. And I am very sorry about it. We know that you really want another sibling. And we promise to do something about it.
1: Really, Mom?
0: Yes, baby. Your dad is right.

0: Good morning, Yusara.
1: Hey, good morning.
0: What happened? Did you not sleep well last night?
1: Hi. To tell you the truth, I didn't sleep well. But how can anybody even sleep well when our employer's mother is in this house?
0: I was seriously surprised to see her yesterday.
1: Hi. You know, I stayed up all night. I was just waiting to hear if I would hear anything like bass, bulls, any war. So I would just go for a, you know, peacekeeping mission. But unfortunately, I did not hear anything. Eh? I wonder what is going on inside the house. Eh, why don't you go and find out?
0: Eh. Hey, Osara, please, if you want to gossip, gently go inside and call everybody for a family meeting. Because I am very sure everyone wants to tell you their own side of the story.
1: Hey, slow down. You see this thing you just said now? I know you are trying to put sarcasm.
0: Hey.
1: But the truth is, you are failed woefully. Meanwhile, give me my food, Joe.
2: Don't be shocked that I asked. I often see the way you and Mr. Osara play, and it's the same way my mom and my dad play often. And I love it. Honestly, I think that if you get married to Mr. Osara, your children will love the way that both of you play. So, can I get married to Mr. Osara?
1: What is wrong with you? I said give him my food, and the next thing you just went moons and froze like ice fish.
3: Take your food.

0: Grandma, Mom and Dad have promised to give me a baby brother or sister.
1: Really? That's very good. Very, very good.

0: Did you tell Adese what happened? And why you have not been able to give birth to another child?
1: I expect her to understand that. I was hoping that one day... Please, I have to take this call.

0: I'll be coming a bit late to work today.
1: Is there any problem?
0: No, everything's fine.

0: Fest used to be fun. I came here to stay on my own since everyone wants to stay on their own.
1: Ada, I really do not expect you to understand.
2: That's exactly the problem. You don't expect me to understand because you all still think I'm a baby. But you know what? You people do not understand how I feel.
1: Sweetheart, what are you talking about?
2: I know it is often a struggle for me to do what other kids are doing, but please don't make me feel like I'm different. I can take it from my schoolmates or strangers, but not from my family.
1: Daisy.
2: Mom, I am suffering from sickle cell, but it doesn't mean I don't know what is going on around me.
1: Daisy.
2: Mom, I'm constantly in the hospital. My schoolmates push me away because they think I'm going to die the next moment.
1: Baby, I know how you feel.
2: No, you do not. You do not know how I feel. You do not know what it feels like to be in pain and people think you're joking. Some even think I lie about my health just to be out of school. I can't even make plans because I cannot even tell anyone that I'll definitely come to school tomorrow because I might have a crisis and I wouldn't go to school.
1: Baby, this has nothing to do with you.
2: It has everything. Everything to do with me. You do not understand. A lot of people judge me because of sickle cell that I didn't ask for and I do not know how to control. It hurts more than the squeezing, pinching, and crushing pains I often suffer from my crisis. But you know what hurts the most? The fact that you and my daddy think I'm the one responsible for your inability to have kids and the cause of all the problems in this house. It hurts more than anything else.
1: I'm sorry, baby. I'm sorry, okay? I'm sorry. I'm sorry.

0: Lizzie, Daniel said I should
1: tell you. I don't care what Daniel told you to tell me or what you want to tell me. All I care about right now is my daughter and what she's going through at the moment.
2: What is wrong with my granddaughter? What is wrong with her? Is she having crisis?
1: She would have been all right if you did not come. Why would you do this to me? Have I not suffered enough in your hands? Now my daughter thinks that I also judge her same way other people do because she has sickle cell.
0: Lizzie, I came here to make amends for treating you badly.

0: have apologized and begged for your forgiveness. Whether you forgive me or not, it is my cross to bear. You two made a mistake. Yes. You knew your genotype was AS and that of my son. What did you do? You got married to him without looking back. The result of that mistake is Ades. I expect you to be honest with yourself for once in your life and happily carry her as your cross.
1: Enough! I will not have you rub it in my face. Did Daniel agree to let me go?
0: It is his fault.
1: Oh.
0: As much as it is yours. We all have made our mistakes. But accepting yours, forgiving yourself, making amends, will give you peace of mind.
1: I want you out of my house right now.
0: Say it one more time. And I will leave and never come back. Rest assured that this will be the very last time either of us will set eyes on each other.
2: What is it?
3: My baby, it's okay. I will take it to the hospital, okay? My

0: Excuse me, sir. Sir. Yes. I have good news. Can I sit?
1: Yes, please.
0: Okay. Mr. Eze, he assured me that they will reconsider the proposal only if we get to them before 1 hour.
1: Really?
0: Yes.
1: How did you do that?
0: Let's just say I tried to make them understand.
1: Wow. Thank you.
0: You're welcome.
1: So much.
0: You're welcome, sir.
1: I really need that money.
0: I know, sir. You're welcome.
1: Wow. You. Wow.
0: Thank you, sir.
1: You amaze me.
0: Thank you. Sir, it could be an important call.
1: Hello? How bad is it? Okay, I'll be on my way immediately. I have to go now. My daughter is in the hospital.
0: Oh, so sorry about that. You don't need to close it. I can finish up the proposal and make sure it's submitted before the deadline. Yeah.
1: Alright. Thank you.
0: Take care, sir. Wow, this looks good on me.
2: Sarah, talk to me now. Why are you crying? What is it now? Talk to me. Eh?
3: Usaro, you cannot imagine the kind of pain that girl goes through. I walked in when Madame screamed and I saw Adesi on the floor crying. And it just hurt so much.
2: Sarah, listen. I understand. But you need to stop crying. I understand. But you need to stop crying as if she's dead. She's not dead.

0: know that little girl, she's strong and I'm very sure she will come back soon. You know, there's been so much tension in this house since the grandmother came. And I am sure that is why...
1: Oh, Sarah. Sure you know that our boss's mother has always been mean to mother. But let's not forget that there are other conditions that can trigger sickle cell and alcohol.
0: Listen. She doesn't take alcohol. She does not smoke. She does not get herself involved in any strenuous job. I am sure the only thing that can trigger is the stress that woman brought from the village. I'm sure that's why she has a change in her body temperature. But please, stop crying. Please, just stop crying.
1: Oh, Madame really tries. Madame takes very good care of Adeze. But that girl can be stubborn sometimes. Adeze can be so stubborn, she will refuse to adhere to doctor's instructions. I can't believe that.
0: No, it's okay. Please don't cry. It's okay. It's alright. Please don't cry. It's okay. Sorry.

0: window, sweetheart. What? Okay, okay, just calm down. Calm down. I'll be with you soon. Please don't cry. Okay.
1: What is it?
0: It's Lizzie's daughter. She has a crisis and has been hospitalized. She has sickle cell.
1: Oh. That's not a good one. So your friend and her husband did not check their genotype before they got married?
0: Chika, how would I know? They got married long ago.
1: Oh, God. Honestly, I don't know how people take something as serious as genotype compatibility on serious in marriage. It's more like intentionally getting married to give birth to children so they can suffer and die for something they never asked for. It's not fair. Oh. I'm sorry, baby. I'm sorry for taking off like that.
0: It's okay, sugar.
1: Would you want me to take you to the hospital to see them?
0: Yes.
1: Okay. Fine. Buckle up.
2: Let's go somewhere.

0: What did I ever do to deserve this life of pain? Am I going to die?
1: God forbid. Nothing bad is going to happen to you.
0: Then why are you crying?
1: My goodness. Maybe I am not as strong as the boss lady. But don't worry. As soon as they find a donor, they will do surgery and perform the bone marrow transplant. And you'll be fine. You know? You'll be fine. The boss lady.
2: Of course, bone marrow transplant is not a surgical procedure. It's like blood transfusion. Your daughter's bone marrow will be replaced with healthy marrow. The new cells will restore her immune system and begin to make normal red blood cells. It's not without the risks though. Her body can refuse to accept transplants, and your daughter could die.

0: Yeah. The doctor we saw here the last time explained everything to us.
1: Doctor, I am ready to do everything possible to make sure that my daughter is cured. This is the worst crisis she has ever had. And I fear she might not survive another one.
2: It will have been a lot easier if she has other siblings who will have matching bone marrow to donate. But since it's not the case, we will search for matching donor. From our records,

0: options of...
1: Doctor, I am ready for the next available option. Please, do everything in your power to save my daughter. I beg you. Please.
0: It's okay. We'll try our best.

0: Hey, Lizzie.
1: Hi, Shura.
0: What are you doing up here? Is Adeze okay? Is she alright?
1: I can't take this anymore. I just can't.
2: Lizzie, I am so sorry about your daughter.
0: Where is she?
1: She's sleeping.
0: And why are you out here crying?
1: I can't bear to watch my daughter pine away in pain. I thought I would have gotten used to it by now, but I can never get used to watching my own child suffer severe pains that could have been spared her if Daniel and I had done the right thing.
0: Take me to where she is, please.

0: Hello. Oh, Sarah. What did you just say?
1: End the call just like that.
0: Osara, what is your problem?
1: No, what is your problem? Eh? Is it that you don't understand English or you intentionally caught the call on my ear?
0: Osara, you are not the only graduate here. And why will I not cut the call? No, tell me why I won't cut the call. Seriously, don't you have conscience? Don't you have a heart? Everyone is busy worried about Adeze's condition. You're calling me about food. Don't talk that.
1: Stop that thing and be reasonable for once in your life. What's the meaning of that talk?
0: Oh, you're saying I'm never reasonable.
1: Now listen to me. I am very hungry. Go inside that kitchen and serve me food. And if you say no, I will go there and get the food myself.
0: Osara, you will not try.
1: Watch me.
0: Osara, where are you going to?
1: What's the meaning of this one? Listen, respect yourself, oh. Respect yourself. If you don't allow me pass now, what I will do to you, you will not like it.
0: Oh, really?
1: Yes.
0: Are you going to beat me? Osara, I'm asking you, will you beat me?
1: What is your problem, Sef? Eh? No, Ninomadi, don't you have human sympathy? Eh? Don't you know that a hungry man is an angry man? What is your problem? Give me food, let me eat now.

0: Foma, you are getting me worried. You have been behaving strangely since we left that hospital. Is there something you want us to talk about?
1: I'm sorry I've got you worried. It's just that Adisa's condition is really messing with my mind. Sugar, that little girl is going through hell right now.
0: I know you're a nice person. You are affected this way because of the love you have for your friend and her family. But you can see how just a little mistake of not checking their genotype is adversely affecting everyone.
1: They were so much in love with each other.
0: Do you honestly think

0: Mom, Dad, I have something I want to tell the both of you.
1: What is it, my angel?
0: I cry sometimes when I talk about having sickle cell disease. I cry because I've been through a lot. I cry when I'm having a crisis because I feel like it's going to be my last moment on Earth. Because I heard that people that have sickle cell disease usually die young. Sometimes I ask God, why me? Mom, I love you so much, and I am proud that you're my mother.
1: I love you too, my angel.
0: I pray and ask God to help me. But what other help do I need when I have the best parents anyone could possibly ask for? You're with me when I have a crisis. The both of you are the people I want to see when I open my eyes. I love you so much, Dad. I love you, Mom.
1: My baby. I love you. I love you. I love you so much. I love you, my girl. I love you. You're my heartbeat. I love you.
2: This is all my fault. How could I have done this to my own child? If only I had listened to Lizzie and let her go. If I don't get a suitable donor and she... No. I will do whatever it takes to see that my daughter is free from this disease.
3: Sir? Everything is ready.
2: Thank you.

0: baby. Yeah, the boss lady is up.
1: No, you are awake.
2: Yes, Grandma. Thank you for also being here for me.
1: What are you saying? If I can't sacrifice as little as staying with you, what else can I sacrifice?
0: Huh? Ada, you must be very hungry. There is food for everyone. Honey, are you okay?
2: Grandma, guess what is going on here?
1: What is it?
2: I'm the one in the hospital. Yeah, Dad is giving Mom all the attention instead of me.
1: Adese, if they don't take care of each other, how are they going to stay strong to take care of you? Yeah, that only because of you.
0: Okay, enough talking. There's food to be eaten, right? Let's eat.

0: listen to me. The illness burden on couples who have AS genotype is very severe. There are limited options of treatment in this country. And you know our healthcare facility is very poor. Ifeoma, I had to come here myself because I think this is about you.
1: What? You don't seem to understand what I'm talking about. They are married already.
0: For every pregnancy they will have together, there is 25% chances that the child will inherit the SS gene. The child will have red blood cell disorder that will make it difficult for his or her red blood cell to carry enough oxygen. The child will suffer mild or severe pains when the sickle cell gets stuck in the small blood vessels and clog them, thereby preventing the flow of blood into his or her organs. The child will have sickle cell disease.
1: No wonder. No wonder she refused to have another baby.
0: What's your genotype?
1: AA.
0: Well, Ifeoma, I have to take my leave now.
1: Hold on. Please, I would like to know, is there any way a pregnant woman will find out if the baby is infected or has the SS gene?
0: Prenatal testing and counseling. It is a procedure carried out at the early stage of pregnancy to know if the fetus has the AS gene or not. Well, we have it in this country, but the question is, can you afford it? Will you be able to bear the emotional trauma when you find out that the baby is having this disease? If the fetus has the SS gene, would you make the decision to terminate the pregnancy or

0: keeping it knowing the financial and emotional burden of meeting the child's health needs after birth.
1: My chest. Oh, pain, my fingers.
0: I know, I know. You'll be fine, baby, you'll be fine.
2: Sorry.
0: I'm here, baby. Nothing will happen to you. Nothing will happen to you.
1: My head.
0: Your daddy has gone to call the doctor. He will soon be here.
2: No, sorry.
1: My head.
0: I'm here with you. Sorry, your grandma is massaging your feet. Mommy is here.
1: My chest.
0: Nothing will happen to you. Mommy is here.
1: Oh, God. My clothes.
0: Sorry. Danny.

0: Sir.
1: Sir.
0: Sir.
2: No, no, Adesa, you cannot.
0: Sorry.
2: Yeah, well, what is it?
0: The file you asked for.
2: Thank you.
0: Sir, are you all right?
2: Yes, I'm fine, thank you. You may leave now.
0: Sir, you don't look all right to me.
2: I'm good. Thank you.
0: Okay. Thank you.

0: Hello?
1: Danny, are you okay? You don't sound all right.
0: Yeah, I'm fine. I'm just tired. How's that, Daisy?
1: She's still weak.
0: Has she taken her medication?
1: Oh, yes, she has. You don't have to worry.
2: Mom,
1: yeah, baby.
2: Can I please speak to Daddy?
1: Your daughter wants to speak with you. Yeah.
3: Hello, Daddy.
0: Hello, boss lady.
3: I love you, Dad.
0: I love you too, darling.
3: Come back soon, okay?
0: Okay, give the phone to Mommy.
3: Bye.
1: Okay. Babe.
0: Hey, honey. Take care of yourself, okay?
1: Okay.
0: I love you.
1: I love you too. Okay.

0: This is a really terrible situation. I mean, look at how it has gotten everyone stressed out. Omo, I will not wish this on my worst enemy. This is painful. I can't even begin to imagine what this family is going through right now.
1: Yeah, yeah. But, Sarah, what's your genotype?
0: I'm AA.
1: AA?
0: Yes, I'm AA. But see, Usaro, if I were AS, there is nothing in this life. No amount of love would make me marry somebody that is also AS. I cannot try it. Ha!
2: No. I mean, you can't try it now. Considering the fact that you have witnessed everything that has happened here.
0: Hey, now? Yes. I mean, just imagine what that poor girl who wants to live her life to the fullest, but can't because of an avoidable disease is going through. Just imagine.
2: No, it's really bad. I mean, it's really disheartening. Yeah? Anyway, I thank God that this kind of thing will not happen to us when we finally get married. Yes, because you, AA, me, AS, that is a better combination for us to have our children without issues. So we'll just

0: Osara?
1: Eh?
0: Are you alright?
1: Yes, I'm alright.
0: Are you sure you're okay?
1: Hey, don't give me that look. Because when I look at you, I look at you as somebody that has foresight. Do not judge me by the present job that I'm doing.
0: Mm.
1: Yes, because my tomorrow is greater than my today.
0: Mm.
1: If I tell you the number of places I have submitted my CV, you will be happy with me about my tomorrow. Yes, sir.
0: Osara,
1: mm-hmm.
0: So do I look like somebody that will be a house help for the rest of our life?
1: No. Don't get me wrong. I know you'll be a better person. Hmm? Because I have foresight. When I look at you, I know that you will succeed in life. That is for sure. Mm. And that is why I've been showing you all this love now, all this admiration. Oh, you've not noticed? I love you so much. Don't worry, don't laugh. When my employment letter comes true, I will start earning good money and I will take care of you. I will spoil you to the fullest. See, I will wash you, pedicure, manicure, cleanse everything. I will finish you with money. You're happy. You're already happy. See, you're already.
0: Thank you very much for your time. Yeah? You try. But it's obvious I've overstayed my welcome.
1: No, wait.
0: Let me go back to the kitchen.
1: No, wait now. Let's talk about at least their name, our baby name. Let's start
0: doing the ceremony. Osara, go back to the gate.
1: What about we name them something like Kelly?
0: Go back to the gate.
1: What about something like... What about Andrea? Or John? What of Osara Jr.?

nothing else we can do about it. We will keep searching for a suitable donor. Once we get one, we'll perform the transplant. Just keep doing your best and make sure you take very good care of her.

Hello, doctor. Good evening. Yes, it's me. Please, I'd like to know if you found a matching donor for my daughter. Okay. Thank you.

0: Did you say something?
1: No, not really, madam. It's just that your friend is waiting for you in the living room.
0: Who?
1: Ifo Mama.

0: Ify, what is the problem? Did something bad happen?
1: Lizzie, I'm heartbroken. I don't know what to do.
0: Did Emeka do something wrong?

0: I'm confused. Come on, girlfriend. Please, you need to calm down and tell me all about it. Please talk to me.
1: I've always believed I'm AA because that's what my mother told me. Recently, I went to ascertain my genotype. Of course, I came straight here from the hospital.
0: Okay.
1: But I lied. I am AS.
0: Come on. Having an AS gene is not a death sentence. Is that why you're crying?
1: Huh? I lied to Emeka also. I lied to him.
0: Come on. Okay. But you didn't have to lie about it. You should have opened up. I'm sure if you explain to him, he will understand.
1: Lizzie, he's also AS.
0: Are you trying to make the same mistake I made?
1: I love him. He's the best thing that has ever happened to me, the best man I've ever met. I can't imagine my life without him.
0: Are you telling me this so I can support you?
1: Are you not living happily with Daniel? Are you not?
2: So, what matters to you the most is your happiness, and not the pains the child you bring into this world will suffer.
0: Adizi.
2: Do you know what it feels like for a child not to go to school simply because the parents want to prevent the child from getting ill? Not even just because they are ill. Do you have any idea what it feels like to be the one not to take part in any sports in school just because the teachers are scared of what will happen? Do you know what it feels like to live with the crushing and squeezing pains of sickle cell? Do you even know what it feels like for parents to see a child they love so much suffer and die painfully?
0: Adeze, Daniel, that's enough. Go back to your room now.
2: You're AS, and you want to marry a man who is also AS. This is not just about you. Please, do not bring a child into this world to suffer unbearable pains.
3: Oh my goodness! Baby! Mother!
4: It's okay, baby.

0: My angel, can I ask you a question?
1: Yes, Mom. Go ahead.
0: Do you really think your father and I brought you into this world to suffer unbearable pain? Easy, baby.
1: I am aware that you're already pregnant with me before you and Daddy found out that you were both a yes.
0: Baby, I would never have brought you into this world to...
1: Mom, you're a very good mother. And I love you so, so much. By the way, you've convinced me that you would never, ever bring a child to this world to suffer unbearable pains.
0: I convinced you?
1: I have always wanted a sibling. And I'm sure that you and Dad would have loved to have another child. It was at the hospital that I realized that you were scared to have another child because you didn't want it to have sickle cell.

0: Daddy wanted to risk having another baby so that the doctors could take bone marrow stem cells to cure me. I am aware of all the troubles you've been through.
1: Thank you, my daughter. I promise you, your daddy and I will do everything possible to. We will make sure you get a cure.
0: Hey, baby.
2: Hey, honey.
0: Welcome back.
2: Thank you, boss lady.
1: What did the doctor say?
2: They haven't got a suitable donor yet. How are you, boss lady?
0: Beautiful.
2: How was your day?
0: Okay.
2: You look bright. Mom is keeping you company, huh?

0: You have every right to be angry with me. Or even hate me. Maybe I was angry because I thought you intentionally got pregnant to compel my son to marry you. And the issue of both of you being AS came up. You had Adese. I got to know she has sickle cell and thought I might not have other grandchildren. It was so painful for me to come to terms with. But in the midst of all these issues, it has become obvious to me that you and Daniel love each other so much and are going through a whole lot. Financially and emotionally. My daughter, I am very, very sorry. Very sorry for all the things I have put you through. Please forgive me. Bagarabo, Biko.
1: Adaize was only 2 years old. She walked up to me and complained of severe pains. I took a look at my daughter and I suddenly realized she was pale. I took her to the hospital. The doctors did a lot of tests. And then told me that my daughter was suffering from the doctor told me that my daughter
2: It's okay.

0: Who's there?
1: Mama.
2: You've been crying. What's the problem?
0: I just have to talk to you before I go insane.
2: What?
3: Come on, sit, sit. Tell me what the problem is, and I promise you, I will fix it. I will take care of it. Please.
0: I've been looking for a perfect way to put this, but I can't seem to. I just can't do this. I can't.
3: You can't do what? What is it?
0: Marry you.
3: You can't marry me. Did I do something wrong?
0: You did nothing wrong.
3: So, are you in love with another man?
0: Don't grind the broken pieces of my heart with that question. This has nothing to do with another man. I can never ask for a better man than you.
3: Then what is this all about? What is going on? What is it?
0: Your genotype is AS, right?
3: Yeah, I know. And so? Talk to me. What is going on?
0: I am AS.
3: Tell me you're joking.
0: I wish. I wish.

0: this.
1: Here you go.
2: I had to do it. I had to let him go. It's one of the hardest decisions I have to make. No choice.
1: I'm so sorry, girlfriend. I'm so sorry. To be alright, okay?
2: I'm sorry. To be fine, okay? Hey, boss lady.
3: Okay. Thank you. Thank you. Thank you very much.
4: May God bless you. Thank you. Thank you. Thank you. Bye. Thank you. Everyone, good news. They just got a match for Adeze. We're going to the hospital now.
5: I'm ready. Mm-mm.
4: Are you ready for this?
5: I'm ready.
4: All right.
6: Hell, Chubudalo.
4: All right, let's go.
1: Oh my God. It's fine, okay?

amazing.

0: physically.
1: Yes, I know.
2: Lizzie.
1: Mama.
2: I have to come as soon as Danielle told me. I thought she should be fine after the transplant. What is wrong?
1: The doctor said her body did not accept the transplant. Madam, what is it? What is it?
2: Is that not blood?
1: Mama, go and call the doctor!
0: It's okay. It's okay.
1: Mommy's here. Oh, I want to vomit. Okay. Baby. Oh, my God. Baby. Mommy's here. Mommy's here. It's okay, Mama. It's okay. Mommy's here. It's okay, Mama. Why did you kill the neighbor? Ada, talk. Ada! Ada! Doctor! Doctor!
3: What happened? What's going on? Doctor, what is it? Doctor, what is it?
4: She suffered acute graft failure.
3: Oh, okay. So?
4: Sorry we lost her.
3: You what? No. Ada!
4: Yes.
3: Ada, talk to me. Daddy is here. Talk to me.
1: What just happened? Baby. Mommy is here. Yes. Tell the doctor she's wrong. I know she's wrong. You're just tired and you want to rest. Baby, Mommy is calling you. Remember, you called me the best mom in the world.

0: now.
1: Mommy, what are you doing? Wake up your daughter. Tell her mommy is here. Mama. Tell her mommy.
0: What's wrong?
1: If you don't come, please wake up Adese for me. Tell her I'm here. Please just wake her up for me.
2: Ada? Ada?
1: Yes, is she answering you? Is she answering you? Did she answer you? Mama? Tell her this, I'm here. The mommy, mama, tell her we have to do our homework together. She told me she's going to be a doctor. I made her favorite dish. Ada, wake up. Tell her to wake up.
2: Is she up?
1: No.
2: No.
1: Baby, don't do this to me. Wake my daughter up.
0: Please.
1: Somebody's to wake up for me.

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0: Are you sure you can do this job?
1: Yes, sir.
0: Well, I actually wanted a female caregiver for my daughter, but my very good friend who recommended you said you are the best hand he has in his hospital. So please, do not disappoint him.
1: I won't, sir. Thank you.
0: Well, as you know, your job here is to give my daughter exclusive care and therapy until she gets back on her feet. What she eats and her total well-being is in your hands. Do you understand?
1: Understood, sir.
0: Can you do it?
1: Absolutely. I'll do my best, sir.
0: It's all right. Oma! Oma!
2: Sir!
0: Please come. Take the young man here to the room at the left wing.
2: Okay, sir. Where do you go?
1: All right, thank you, Chief.
0: You're welcome.
1: Yes, sir. It's okay. I'll handle it. Thank you. Yeah.

0: Well, Omar.
1: Yes, sir.
0: As you can see, that is a full-blooded young man. On no account should he be left alone with my daughter. Do you understand?
1: Mm, yes, sir.
0: Young men of these days cannot be trusted. Sometimes they behave funny. Mm. Always go around and check what he administers to my daughter and when he does.
1: Okay, sir.
0: It's all right. As usual, the house is in your care. Let me quickly check somebody and come back.
1: Okay, sir.
0: Yeah, I'll see you when I come back.
1: Bye-bye, sir.
0: Okay.
1: This thing where this man talks like this, so. How they consign me? Well, the conclusion be say, now me they in charge. So even this doctor, they under me. I'm going to control him up and down. But this man know what he talk like this, so. This man, God, you know what they talk. How doctor, we don't go school finish. Now me go come the control and tell him what he go do and what he no go do. Anyway, I like him. I dey in charge. Ah, this my guy get sense. Ah, they like this kind of thing. Oh.
2: Healing comes when you have faith in the medication that you're taking. Put your mind at rest and believe that you will recover.
3: I understand you didn't give my dad a duration for my recovery.
2: No, I didn't.
3: Why is that, if I may ask?
2: Because it's not in my practice to.
3: Why?
2: Because it could take more or less. And I work with my practice, not timing.
3: What if I want to know? Can't you give me an estimated time you think your process will take to work?
2: Maris, relax. You'll be fine. Your fit will come back to normal. That I can assure you.
3: Okay.

0: Thank you.
1: So do you.
2: Thank you.
0: Are you feeling anything here?
2: Yes, pressure.
0: How about here?
2: Ah, pain.
0: Okay, you know what?

0: It feels heavy. That's enough.
1: Yeah, just let's try this, easy. Let's try something else.

0: Yep.
1: Oh, welcome.
0: Hey, Oma, what's up?
1: I did.
0: Yeah, how is my woman doing?
1: She did fine.
0: That's good. She inside?
1: Yeah.
0: All right. Oh, man, I just came here to see my babe. God damn. You guys, I'll be with you guys in the jiffy, okay? Let me finish here. I'll catch up with you guys, okay? All right, bro. See ya. Over. All right, have it. Give it to her, okay? I would like to see her, but I know if I go in there, she's gonna hold me down. Have a pirate to catch up with. My homies, my niggas are waiting for me. All right, see you guys later, man.
1: Bye-bye. Babe, you're really looking better.
2: You know, it's only been a few days and I already feel so much relief. This guy is really good at what he does.
1: I can see that. I can see that.
2: I'm so you're happy.
1: You're looking so good.
2: Thank you.
3: Okay, put that same thing I give you. Say, make a taste, say he love you.
2: Butler was here?
3: He's just driving out.
2: Okay. Take it to my room.
1: That's nice.
2: What is nice about it? That someone came to see his girlfriend who is unwell, yet decided to stop by the door. He brought gifts for me, but he couldn't even give it to me himself. He had to give it to the maid to bring it to me. How is it nice?
1: Is that why you don't want to check the item?
2: I'm not interested. Do you know that Butler hasn't come to see me since I left the hospital?
1: Are you serious?
2: Are you surprised? The only thing he does is call me and make stupid promises to me. Come to think of it, all of this started after the accident. Yeah, he's doing this because I'm on a wheelchair.
1: I can't believe this.
2: These are some of the things that make me doubt the so-called engagement. Aisha, I don't want to suffer in marriage. I cannot endure this after we get married. Give me one reason why this guy was here. He couldn't even take 2 minutes to come see me. Instead, he's getting me stupid gifts. What does he think I need his gifts for? What I need is his attention, his care, his presence. You know what? I'm done talking about this topic. Peg, let's talk about something else before I get upset. I've had enough.
3: It's enough. Just try.
2: I'm tired.
3: Try.
2: Come in.

0: What are you feeding her?
1: It is beets and plantain.
0: Why would you feed her that at night?
1: It is what I cook now.
0: It is what you cook. Please don't feed her such meals at night, okay?
1: But you say she feed the eat beans and plantain, and nobody you talk.
0: But not at night. Take that as a correction, okay?
1: Okay, I will correction myself.
0: You know what? I need to give you an outline of what you're going to

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1: Dinner must be between 5:30 and 7 p.m.
0: Gusa.
1: Now, please take this away and go get us some salad and freshly squeezed juice.
2: There'll be no need for that. I'm full.
0: Madam, you sure? You're not good to sleep on empty belly.
2: I told you already that I wasn't really hungry, right? Besides, I had some of this already. I'm fine. Yes. You can take
0: it away.
2: Alma, just listen to instructions.
0: They bring freshly squeezed this thing. They bring everything inside this house.

0: How are you feeling, ma'am?
1: I'm fine, thank you. How are you?
0: I'm okay. Are you sure you don't want something to eat?
1: Yes, I'm sure. I'm very full.
0: Okay. Shall we?
1: We shall.

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0: We got it on, man. 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Yo, Big Dada. Tell me who had a badada.
1: What are you doing here by 11 p.m.? Hey. It's almost midnight.
0: Hey, come on. Come on. I came here to see your daughter, my girlfriend. I just came here to see her.
1: Okla is too late for such visits.
0: Hey, why will you say that? Come on, this is like my second home. Okay, yeah, come on. I have every right to come to this house. Right?
1: Yeah. Well, I'm sorry to disappoint you. This is my house. And I am the one with the sole right to decide that. And so when I tell you can't see my daughter at this time, I mean it.
0: All right, no problem. Not against you. I'm not denying the fact that yes, is your house. But yeah, come on. I just actually came here to see my baby. Just let me see my baby, give her some good kiss, and then I'll go back home. Yeah? We good?
1: Butler, it's been days since we came back from the hospital. Why are you just coming now?
0: Hey, come on. You know I'm an investor, man. I'm a businessman. I've been so busy with work, with business. And as a matter of fact, my homies, my niggies came from South Africa. Someone like Slice, or Britico, Baba K, Asaba IP, all of them, Sexy, all of them, all came to town. We just got to paint the town, right, man? They did some good pool party. Guess what? See, punanis everywhere. Oh, God, so much. Anyway, you won't understand because, you know, you're old. We are the Gen Z. Come on. Oh, I was here earlier. You didn't tell you I came visiting earlier? Didn't tell you?
1: Nobody told me.
0: Oh, come on. You see, the good news they won't tell you, or the bad news is what they keep telling you, man. I actually came here today with goodies. I came to show your daughter my love. Make her understand I would die for her. That I care so much about her. I branded to the mall, got some good chocolate, pizza. You know she likes pizza? Different types of pizza. Pepperoni, chicken, all together. I mean, I got everything biscuit, and I gave it to her. Come on. And they didn't tell you?

0: Uncle, I can see you're drunk. Please go home.
1: Hey, why would you say that? Uncle, I'm okay. Look at me. Balance. Yeah. Yeah, okay. Okay. So, yeah, I'm good. I'm good. I just want to say, Healy, I love your daughter so much. I actually came to later understand she's the most beautiful girl.
0: Yeah, Okoro. Please meet my daughter's fiancé at the parking lot and drive him home.
1: Hey, come on. Come on, I'm fine.
0: All right, he will be there.
1: I can drive myself. I'm good. Okay. Ladies, don't look like I'm disrespecting.
0: But
1: like
0: my driver is waiting at the car park to drive you home.
1: I don't want to disrespect you. I will do just that, okay? Oh, yeah. All right. Give me some narco. Chop knuckles.
0: Buckle up, please go.
1: Chop knuckles. Chop knuckles. All right. Sure, okay.
0: What are wasted resources?
2: Gotcha.

0: Good morning, my dear. What an impressive improvement.
1: Daddy, I feel so good.
0: Oh, I can tell from the look.
2: She's very strong. I assure you, sir, in no time she'll be back on her feet again.
1: I can't wait.
0: Wow. This is a great testimony.
1: Daddy, since I had this fracture on my ankle, I haven't been sleeping well until Dr. Nelson came around. And now, I sleep so well, I don't wake up in the middle of the night to nurse my pain.
0: This is good news. Good to hear that.
1: Yes.
0: Thank you, Dr. Nelson. Thank you.
2: My pleasure, sir.
1: Thank you, Dr. Nelson.
2: My pleasure.
3: Okay.
2: Ready?
1: Yes.
2: Baby steps.
1: Daddy, see?
0: Yeah. Gently, gently. Mm-hmm. It's all right, Doc. Just take it easy on her, eh?
2: I will, sir.
0: It's all right.
2: Okay. You know, I should probably get Omar to assist you.
1: Assist me in doing what?
2: To the bathroom.
1: No, I can take care of myself. Just stay close and I'll be fine.
2: But she needs to help you.
1: No, it's not like she's going to bake me, so what's the point?
2: Right.
1: I can handle it.
2: Okay.
1: Once I have Dr. Nelson by my side,
2: yeah,
1: I will be fine.
2: Okay. All right. Almost there.
1: Butler, I am not happy with you at all.
4: Hey, why? What's my offense?
1: Are you really asking me that question? Oh, you want to sit here and feign ignorance of what you've done so far?
4: Hey, come on. You know I like to see what I want to see.
1: Oh, really? Okay. Do you?
4: Hey, come on. I didn't mean it the way you think. That was not what I meant.
1: Butler.

0: You have changed. Since I had this fracture and I was admitted at the hospital, you barely came to visit me. Now, this is the first time I'm setting my eyes on you since I came back from the hospital. Why?
1: Oh, yes. My bad. I'm sorry about that. Yeah, I got so busy with thing, activities, like...
0: More important activities than your girlfriend. Butler, you've changed. You don't care about me anymore. I've been bored and lonely. Thank God for social media and for the caregiver my dad got. Otherwise, I probably would have been out of my mind or maybe depressed by now.
1: Thank God for social media. Yeah, look at you. You've rested enough, okay? You're looking so good. Thank God for Oma. She's taking good care of you.
0: I'm talking about the therapist my dad hired.
1: Oh, your dad hired a therapist?
0: Yes, he employed a new therapist. And he's been so wonderful. It's only been a few days and I feel so much relief.
1: Yes, yes. Feeling relieved. Awesome. Nice one. I like that. Get well soon. And see, babe, I can't wait. I pray for you all the time to get well soon. So you can get back on your feet. You know, I like going out with you. Yeah.
0: You prayed for me, yet you couldn't come see me. Huh?
1: Hey, babe, come on. Like I said, see, babe, listen, everybody miss you. My friends, everybody keep talking about you.
0: Really?
1: Yeah, babe, come on. Are you sure you can still use the leg with your high heat? Can you still wear high heat when you get well?
0: Well, the doctor says I'll be fine.
1: God damn. I like that. I like that, babe. Listen, come on. I keep praying for you, like I said. I can't wait to see you again on your feet, on your high heel, with your sexy bum short, and walk psychedelically. Got it.
0: I hope you're ready, because I'm coming back hotter and sexier.
1: Give day. I can't wait to just be with you and paint the town red. Hey, come on, baby, come. You missed out. Yeah, the last party I attended. What? Only God knows where they brought this guys from. Hot, looking so straight, kinky looking. Ah, goddamn, wait, guess what? I wasn't looking at them. I wasn't seeing anyone. I was just looking at them and I was seeing you inside them. I was like, hey, I can't wait for my baby to get well so we can pen this star.
0: You weren't looking at them, yet you're describing them so perfectly.
1: Yeah, they walked past me, so
0: hot.
1: I just...
0: Oh, please.
1: Okay, come on. Okay. Smile for me.
0: I hope I get well soon, so I don't lose my man.
1: Hey, come on. Have you forgiven me? All right.
2: Come in.
3: Is everything okay? Are you feeling pains again?
2: Oh, I'm fine.
3: You don't look fine to me.
2: I'm not happy. Doctor, why can't you just tell me what I can do to get well quicker? Look, if it's money you want, I will pay anything. Just name your price. I just want to stand up and walk. I'm tired.
3: Okay, where is this coming from? Why the pressure?
2: I'm not happy. I am not an introvert, but here I am, always indoors because of this stupid ankle fracture while my boyfriend is out there partying with other girls.
3: Is that really your problem?
2: Yes. Look, doctor, please tell me the truth. Will I ever walk properly with this leg again? You have to help me. I don't want to lose my boyfriend. Please.
3: Maris.
2: I'll pay anything, doctor. Just name your price. Please help me.
3: Listen, I don't think you should let this pressure you.
2: Well, I'm pressured. I am. Take a look at me, doctor. Do you think any man in his right senses

0: will admire me? Am I still beautiful? I forgot you haven't seen me before the accident, so you won't know the difference.
1: Okay, Maris, you need to relax, okay? And as for that boyfriend of yours, if he truly loves you, he wouldn't put pressure on you to recover fast. Instead, he'll be here holding your hands and encouraging you to get better. Okay? Look, your desire to get back on your feet should be driven by the fact that you want to feel good about yourself again. And not because of some guy who doesn't care about you or who doesn't love you enough. All I'm saying is that give it some time. You'll be fine.

0: Sama.
1: Ale no.
0: Juhu, kurz, du weißt es aber.
1: So, komm, du warst gut gegeben.
0: Do you have an uncooked one?
1: In the fridge.
0: Alright, I'll make something better if you want that.
2: Can I come in? I want to ask for which you contact for so long.
0: You really have a lot to learn about coming back. I'll be right back.
2: Okay.
0: Mama, you want to show me where the vegetable is? Are you there?
2: The guy loves you, babe. That's all that matters.
3: I know he does. It's just that sometimes he behaves like a psycho.
2: But he loves you. Like,
3: wait, why are you advocating for this guy? How much did he give you?
4: Wow. Is this my daughter?
3: Yes, Daddy. Welcome back.
4: Looking so happy and cheerful.
2: Good evening, sir.
4: Good evening. How are you guys doing?
3: We're fine, thank you.
4: Good. So, how are you feeling this evening?
3: I feel much better. The pain has subsided. The doctor says if I feel even better tomorrow, he will relax my medication.
4: Oh, that's good. That's good.
3: Thank you, Daddy.
4: That's very good. Is he upstairs?
3: No, he stepped out. Do you need something?
4: Oh, not really. I can see he's doing a good job.
3: He definitely is.
4: I'll see him when he comes back.
3: All right, Daddy.
2: Bye-bye. I just want your happiness, my friend.
3: I'm happy. I am happy. Okay. That money he gave you, we'll share it. Don't worry.

0: Why did you leave like that?
1: Nothing. Why don't we talk about that therapy I wanted to introduce you to? Tell me about your childhood.
0: My childhood.

0: Is that the therapy?
1: Yes. It brings back sweet memories that make you see life different. When you talk about certain things, it brings healing and hope for the future.
0: Well, there is nothing special about my childhood. I grew up like every other child. I only remember my dad spending the nights with me. When we lost my mom, we cuddled up and cried in each other's arms until we slept off. And we did chores together. We did practically everything together.
2: From what you said, I can only pick out rivalry.
3: Rivalry?
2: Yes, the guy is obviously in love with you. And that's why he's doing all that.
3: Aisha!
2: I'm serious, I didn't want to say anything, but the way he looks at you, I can see it in his eyes, for real!
3: Madam Sia, you don't know what you're saying.
2: I'm serious though, like, it's so glaring.
3: Now listen, Nelson is just being professional. He's very passionate about his job, and that's all.
2: If you say so.
3: Mm-mm. It's not if you say so. It is what it is. Yes, this man loves his job. He wants me to get better, which is why he's putting in his whole efforts. He's doing everything he can to make sure I get better very soon. Look, I'm serious.
2: I know. I back off. I hear you.
3: What kind of stupid thought is that? He's in love with me. How? From where to where, please.

0: fine. And you?
1: Baby, I'm fine, but you left me worried.
0: Worried about?
1: You haven't called me since you left. Your line has not been reachable.
0: Babe, I'm so sorry. I've been so busy and I'm trying to settle in. Plus, the network in this estate is horrible. I can barely make calls sometimes.
1: Why are you settling in? Are you staying there?
0: Yes. The man said he wants a live-in caregiver, so I had to stay.
1: But you didn't tell me.
0: I'm sorry, babe. I was going to call you and tell you.
1: It's been over 1 week, Nelson. I keep going to the house to look for you and meet your door locked.
0: Baby, I'm sorry about that, okay? I'm sorry.
1: Nelson, I miss you. Besides, I should know where you are.
0: Soon, babe. Okay, I'll send you the address very soon so you can visit.
1: You're going to 2 weeks in that house already. Give me the address. I want to come and see you and know where you are.
0: Baby, soon. Okay, I promise. Soon. Okay. I'll talk to you later, okay? Good night.

0: Daddy, I wiggled my feet today.
1: Is that so?
0: Yes.
1: Wow. That's good to hear.
0: Yes.
1: Very good.
0: Yes, Daddy. Nelson is giving me all the care and attention I need. Mm. I think that's his magic.
1: You speak so well of him. And that makes me happy and have confidence in him.
0: Oh, he's a very good person. He's a professional to the core.
1: You see, Maris, aside from his balance for the contract with us, I think I need to give him a handsome handshake.

0: something he can use to start up a project for life, yes, for himself. Let that be a way of showing appreciation to him for making my one and only daughter work well again.
1: Thank you so much, Daddy. Thank you.
0: You see why it's good for people to be good at what they do?
1: Absolutely.
0: In no time, you'll be back on your feet.
1: I am positive. Let me try wiggle it again.

0: I'm telling you, just give it some time and you won't feel anything anymore.
1: That's what you keep saying. Yet you can't give me a definite. Oma, you didn't knock.
2: When I'm nervous, I forget. Excuse me.
1: Go ahead.
2: Madame Moga, butler say, make I bring you come downstairs. Say, make I come dress you up. Say, won't carry you come out. He won't carry you. Come on, come dress you or bring you downstairs.
1: What? Why would he send you on such stupid errands?
2: Madame, I don't know.
1: You can go.
0: Oma? Please tell him that Maris can't go anywhere with him because she hasn't had a morning therapy.
2: Morning therapy? No problem. When I'm not there, say I don't knock when I come in. She hasn't had her morning therapy.
1: Can you imagine sending her to come get me like a piece of property he acquired?
0: Okay. You ready?
3: Oh, she's not done with that therapy session?
4: She said she's not done with her therapy session.
5: Oh.
4: Yeah. Oma. Okay, I'll be leaving now. Make sure you get her ready for me. I'll come back to the weekend. Okay?
5: Okay.
4: Okay?
5: Okay. Let me go and see her.
4: Oh, fine. Good. Let's go. Blow her a kiss for me. Tell her I care so much.
1: Come in. Hey, Aisha, you came around.
6: Yes, I did. How are you, baby girl?
1: I'm fine. How are you?
6: I'm fine. Hello, Nelson.
0: Hello, Aisha. Good morning.
6: Good morning.
1: I have just for you, baby girl.
0: Oh, sorry. Not now. Please.
6: Maris is fine. I'll wait for you to let her use therapy. Yeah, for sure.
0: Okay. I think I'm done.
1: Thank you. I feel much better.
0: I'm glad you do.
1: Yeah.
0: All right.
1: Ouch!
0: Okay. Sorry.
6: Easy. Are you okay?
0: Easy.
6: Mm-hmm.
0: Easy.
6: Oh my. Mm.
0: I'll see you later.
1: Okay. Thank you very much. Please.
6: Are you sure this thing is not paining you?
1: It's paining you.
6: Chai, sorry.
1: Especially when I try to turn.
6: Sorry.
1: I think you applied too much pressure.
6: Really? I'm sorry. So sorry.
1: That's fine. Meanwhile, guess who was here a couple of minutes ago?
6: Who?
1: That nice silly boyfriend.
6: I saw him downstairs.

0: downstairs.
1: Oh, you saw him?
0: Reeking of alcohol.
1: Can you imagine, Jacob? He came here and called me to come out, that he wants to take me out. And I'm like, I don't understand. Did you plan an outing? Then he sent Omar to come get me dressed. Like, what kind of madness is that?
0: Crazy, but at least, did you give him a listening ear?
1: Listening ear for what?
0: You know you guys party a lot before. Is that on your phone again?
1: He's the one calling.
0: You're not going to give him listening. You're not going to listen to him.
1: Listening ear for what?
0: At least now, give him a try.
1: Okay. Dressed for what? Did you and I plan an outing? Rubbish.
0: Marius, well, you've been complaining that you're bored. And you know your man. Your man likes to party with you. I mean, you guys have been partying before the accident. And I think you're a bit. You can, you know.
1: Please.
0: Nothing too crazy. Just
1: please. Just
0: go. You'll be fine.
2: Oh my God. Sorry. I'm even scared to touch it though.
0: I'm so sorry. I'm sure Dr. Nelson did a good job, right?
1: Mm-hmm.
0: Okay. Sorry.

0: Welcome, sir.
1: Dr. Nelson.
0: Yes, sir.
1: How are you?
0: Very well, thank you, sir.
1: Good.
0: Welcome, Chief. How was your day?
1: Well, so. Well, thank God, and yours?
0: Mine was good.
1: That's good. Omar! Omar!
2: Sir!
1: Yeah, how are you? Where's my daughter?
2: She don't come out.
0: No, she's in the room, sir.
2: No! She don't come out since so with her go Botola.
0: When was this?
2: That time where income, Congo. In come back again. Then he follow until Aisha come out.
0: And she didn't tell me that she was going out?
1: It's all right, Nelson and them. I'll handle it. I know she'll be fine with him. It's okay. I'm gonna get my stuff from the car.
2: Then your briefcase?
1: Yes, get everything.
2: Okay.

0: 21. What? Huh? Have you seen yourself? Are you happy? I want you, I miss you, only to take her out and bring her back in paint. What is wrong with you? If you knew you wouldn't be able to take care of her, why did you take her out in the first place?
1: You sick? Huh? Are you talking to me like that? What is wrong with you?
0: And you, do you finally understand me now? I told you you can't go out until you're fully recovered, but you won't listen to me. Now you're back with more pains.
1: What exactly is going on here? What? Why did you keep my daughter out here this late? Why?
2: I'm sorry, sir.
1: No, no, this is not a question of sorry. Now you've made her miss her evening therapy. Does that make you happy?
2: No, sir. No, sir. I'm sorry, like I said, we're carried away.

0: Can you see what you have caused? Can you see it?
1: Please go.
2: Sorry, sir. All right, thank you, sir. I'm sorry, sir.
3: If not for the fact that Maris is attached to this boy since their childhood, and for my relationship with his father, I would have ended this rubbish. My daughter's happiness after marriage to this boy is not guaranteed.

even know say I won't cook. This doctor just carry tiny table like this, enter inside kitchen, come confuse me. This man knows I won't do here now. Eh? And him not even there around. I'm asking whether my cook spaghetti. I be make I just do sauce. I go wait for a moment. I go wait for a moment. I won't just come back. Make contact with now cook. And if you come back and tell me say this time don't delay it. I will just leave this kitchen for a make him just do anything we won't do for inside here. Man, come out here. Which kind of person be this one? Small cooking like this will be said very, very easy for a person like this. And so you just confuse me with his timetable. Make a cooking. Cook spaghetti. Main course.

0: Could Aisha be right? Why does he care so much for me? Even more than my boyfriend does.
1: I'm sorry I yelled at you.
2: It's okay. I completely understand your frustration. No doctor would be happy to see his recovering patient go back to the state he worked so hard to get her out of.
1: How are you feeling now?
2: Better.
1: All right. No more outing until you're strong enough to move on your own.
2: As your Lord pleases.
1: I'm serious.
2: And I just submitted to your counsel.

0: you want me to cook for her this night? Because this your don't give her that, don't give her this attitude, they confuse me.
1: Oma, I'd like to have pap for dinner.
0: Okay, doctor. She don't want to do okay for this night.
2: Yes, she can have pap.
0: I feel like I just asked you because normally I don't finish and now you can't deport me like contraband. I don't like that thing.
2: Yes, she can have pap.
3: Okay. Pap.
1: Mama, you can go. I don't want sugar in it.
0: Oh, sugar. No,

0: is just a character.
1: Yeah, she needs to have a comedy show.
2: Absolutely. So we get to wrap this up?
1: Yes, to get you something.

0: Yeah. Gabotola, welcome.
1: How are you? Where is she?
0: Who? Your girlfriend?
1: Yes, Maris.
0: She don't come out. She follow doctor come out.
1: For how long have they been gone?
0: I don't know.
1: And did she tell you where they're going and when she's coming back?
0: She not tell me anything. She just come out.
1: All right, give it to her. Until I came to see her, I'll give her a call.
0: Okay. Here you go. Who be this one?

Abeg, no vex so. I just chocolate this man just they buy for him girlfriend, like say, na small pikin won't come see. Daddy, oh yo, daddy, oh yo. Abeg, ma go do what they do.

0: Maris is sleeping, so please do not go in there and disturb her rest for any reason, okay?
1: But what if your papa say he won't see her?
0: Then tell him she's asleep. I'm sure he'll understand.
1: Okay. Doctor, I beg, wait. This cooking timetable you give me is really confusing me.
0: How and why is it confusing you?
1: You don't come make my simple cooking now hard. Eh? Before now, to cook no they had me. But since you carry this your timetable enter inside kitchen, I just they confuse anyhow. And now I understand what make some people they go to school because of food.
0: Oma, I've observed that whenever you want to say something silly, you speak in pidgin.
1: Because that's the best way I can express myself.
0: What is confusing about the timetable that I gave to you?
1: You know, say you talk say from 5:30 in the evening to 7:30, make something light. And make I garnish them with vegetable.
0: Yes.
1: Uh-huh. I don't finish all the whole something light twice a bill. And this evening now, I don't want repeat food. I can't ask you.
0: Oma, what do you have in the kitchen?
1: I get vegetable, spaghetti, yam, pap, and rice, everything. I get everything.
0: Okay, so make something light from what you have.
1: Something. Something light.

She that day na. Na yeah, my cook. This boy I was in the call and doctor I was in the call and tell me say, na heavy food. Na think na light food. I be waiting in talk safe. Just this boy really hear what's night talk. I been just answer me like that. I could so tear that in timetable. She can't come be this one. God, I beg, me my madam. Come start to the waka with her leg. So this man will carry nonsense character, in nonsense timetable when they use to disturb me for this kitchen. Carry and come out. Even Oga tell me, son, I'm either in charge. He no even want to hear that one self. Just they overdo, they book out, they pass in self. Food while they carry, they give my madam, she go chop finish, she go tell me thank you. If I don't finish, give her, he go tell me, say, na heavy food.

0: this knife self no even strong. If I complain now, they go say to they complain.
1: Baby, I really missed you. I missed you too, but why did you call to tell me that you're coming? Come on, babe. You don't even take calls. You don't respond to messages too.
2: Yeah, but you can't come here without telling me.
1: Is it
2: because I gave you the address?
1: Come on, don't say that. I'm sorry. Alright? I couldn't just wait any longer.

0: Oma. Oma. Oma?
1: Yes. Ah, no.
0: Where's Mar?
1: She comes. She comes in with me.
0: You mean she went out with Butler?
1: When she said she didn't take loan. Anything happened? What's not doing this? If you're my mother, talk to me. I'm going to make you this.
2: Is there a problem?
3: No.
2: Why are you so quiet?
3: I'm trying to concentrate.
2: Are you angry at me?
3: No.
2: Yes, you are. I can feel it in your voice. Tell me now or forever remain silent. Tell me.
3: You love him a lot, don't you?
2: Why are you talking about Butler?
3: You can't say no to him on any account, which is why you continue to make compromises to be with him, even when it's not convenient.
2: Nelson, Butler is not as rough as you think of him. What happened that day was just an accident. He will never hurt me deliberately or let anyone.
3: Right.
2: Trust me. If you get to know him, you'll like him. He's a good person.
3: I do not want to get to know him.
2: What's that supposed to mean?
3: Nothing. Yeah, I'm done.
2: Nelson? Mm-hmm. Just like that?
3: Yeah.
2: Wow. But you just started.
3: Yeah. Oh. I'll see you later.
2: Okay. What just

0: say jealous? Why would he be jealous? Oh no, this is not happening. Shoot. Can you just stop laughing? This is serious.
1: Why should I stop laughing? It's funny.
0: Look, I didn't know what to do or say. And since last night, we haven't spoken to each other.
2: And you know the funny thing? We both have lovers, which makes it very complicated.

0: So, how do I go about it?
1: Do you love him?
0: Huh?
1: Do you love him?
0: I don't think so. Like, I don't know. What I don't know is that I like him. I kind of like him.
1: Why not talk to him about it and see if you can get him out of his shell?
0: And what do I do with the aftermath?
1: At least you'll be sure.
0: After being sure, what next?
1: You try to talk him out of it. Tell him that you're already committed to Butler. And besides, he should focus on his girlfriend.
0: What if I don't want that?
1: I thought you said you don't love him.
0: Look, I don't know. I don't know what this is. I'm just confused.
1: I don't know what to say. I don't know what to say now.
0: I better say something. I just don't want it to stop. I don't know. Please, I beg. Before I say what I'm supposed to say.
1: Okay.
2: I haven't seen Nelson this evening. Did he step out?
3: No.
2: Are you sure?
3: Yes, I'm sure he's in his room.
2: In his room?
3: Yeah. I'm just going from there and I went to give him his food, but he said he's not eating.
2: Why?
3: He said he's not hungry.
2: Are you serious?

0: Yeah, baby, I initiate you. Don't worry, I'll be back soon so we can spend some time together. Come in.
1: Is that why you're here?
2: Yes. We don't starve our guests in this house. My dad will not be happy if he finds out you skipped a meal.
1: Well, I'm not hungry.
2: Why are you not hungry?
1: Let's just say I don't have the appetite for food.
2: Okay. Since you're refusing to eat, I'm not going to eat anything too.
1: You can't do that. You're on medication.
2: I will take my drugs without eating.
1: And who's going to let you do that? Fine. I'll eat something.
2: In that case, we will have to eat together. Because I need to be sure that you eat something.
1: Okay, just wait in your room. I'll bring food upstairs.
2: Okay.

0: I don't trust you.
1: No, it's okay.
0: No.
1: I'm actually serious.
0: For real?
1: Yeah, for real.
0: Oh my goodness.

0: I'm in love with you.
1: You sounded like there was an emergency over the phone, only for me to come here and see you sitting like an abandoned baby.
2: Aisha, he has finally opened up.
1: What did he say?
2: He says he's in love with me.
1: What did you say to him?
2: Nothing.
1: What was his reaction to that?
2: Of course, he knows I'm in a relationship, so he wasn't expecting an acceptance from me. He just stood there for a while and he left.
1: So at this point, what do you feel? What do you think? Like, what do you think?
2: Aisha, honestly, I wish Butler never existed in my life.
1: What?
2: You know I've been tolerating him. Sometimes I get scared of what the future would be like with him.
1: Sincerely, my friend, I think you should just follow your heart. Because I have the same fears about Butler. Marriage to Butler would be a whole lot of headache.
2: I'm telling you.
1: And I just want you to be happy.
2: I honestly don't know what to do.
1: Regardless, I'm happy for you.
2: This is so confusing because there is Butler and there is my dad.
1: Your dad.
2: This is so confusing.
3: Yeah, where's my baby? It's my baby. Go upstairs. Bring her downstairs. I'm not taking her to school.
4: Move my ass, you. No vest. Only what they do for this whole life. No need to drink, club. What's the worry you like this?
3: Are you mad? Are you talking to me like that? Who are you? In my house working for me. I can pay your salary 10 years. Yeah.
5: What's the problem with
3: nonsense?
5: Why are you guys shouting?
3: Shout. You shout. Do you get along with what you're doing? You shameless, rotten doctor. Yes. You're skimming your way. You're trying to. To grab my girlfriend and take her from me tomorrow. Galas, man enough to protect her, to stand. And you, go upstairs and call her. Welcome. Nonsense.
5: What, man? Her father is not around. And there's no way I'm letting you take her out.
3: Who are you to stop me from taking my girlfriend to the club? Who are. I will sack you. I will leave you off your job. Because your days are numbered in this house. Your job is finished.
5: As I was saying, in the absence of our father,
3: yes.
5: I'm in charge. So when you get back home, have a good night rest.
3: Nonsense, Papa. Nonsense. You're talking pudarash. Sheepishly. Go dig her like you. Nonsense. Bring her for me! You need to close.
6: Welcome.
7: Hey, Oma, how are you?
6: I'm doing fine.
7: Where's my girl? Maris.
6: Your girlfriend?
7: Yes.
6: Oga, doctor, can I go hospital? And go do checkup.
7: Is it?
6: Doctor Nelson can go hospital and go do checkup.
7: When?
6: Today.
7: For what?

0: Yeah, where are you?
1: The hospital for my checkup.
0: With who? For what? Why? Why didn't you tell me to take you there?
1: Babe, he's my caregiver.
0: What the fuck? What are you saying? Am I complaining that I'm busy? Did you tell me and I told you I won't be chance to take you there? Hey, listen. We don't need that guy, okay? We don't need him.
1: I apologize.
0: Please. This guy's stepping on my toes. He's biting more than he can chew.
2: Nelson.
3: I am not happy with the reports I'm getting.
2: Even Butler's father called me concerning the issue both of you are having. Why are you doing all this?
4: Sir, Butler came here in the middle of the night and wanted to take Maris clubbing. I simply said that she can't go clubbing, especially because you're not around. Please, did I do anything wrong?
2: Was that what really happened?
4: Yes, sir.
2: No, not at all. You didn't do anything wrong. Even if I was at home, I wouldn't have allowed such.
4: That's what I thought too.
2: Well, I'm sorry if I've offended you, Dewise.
4: No, sir. No offense taken. Please.
2: It's all right. Nelson, I must commend you for the good work you are doing.
4: Thank you, Chief.
2: You see, you are good at what you do. And I think you should establish your own therapy center very soon.
4: Yes, I'm definitely going to do that once I have the money.
2: Oh.
4: Yes, sir.
2: That'll be very good.
4: Thank you, Chief.
2: That'll be very good.
4: Yes, would that be all for now, sir?
2: Oh, that'll be all.
4: Okay, thank you, sir.
2: Sorry.
4: Yes, sir.

0: hand or okay. Don't worry, get better soon. Hey, gradually, you see? Okay, ha.
1: God damn. Viv, see, you're beautiful. You're the most beautiful girl in the whole world. See, actually, God created you on Sunday morning, 6 a.m. That's why you're special.
0: Look at you. You got everything, front, back, and all.
1: See, I can't wait for us to get married, man. Yeah, I'm ready to empty my bank accounts. See, we're going to paint this town red.
0: I want to spoil you. Empty my bank account. You've done good exercise today.
1: All right. Oh,
0: sorry. Are you all right? Okay. All right, babe, I have to go now, okay? My friends are waiting for me. I have gig
1: to attend, so when I'm done with them, I'll come see you, okay? Hey, come on. Hey, come on, smile. Yeah, I'm gonna come back. All right. Smile for me, baby, smile.
0: See you later.
2: No. This guy cannot be the right one. I can't be stuck with this kind of man for life. Forever is so long to end up with a junkie.

0: Hello, sugar. What's up? I'm fine. Baby, guess what? I'm somewhere around the area you are staying. I want to stop by.
1: Stop by and do what? Jessica, I told you can't be coming here.
0: Oh, baby, stop now. I want to come and see you.
1: Look, my contract here will soon be over. Be patient.

0: How was your outing? I hope you enjoyed it.
1: No.
0: No. Are you saying so because you feel that's what I want to hear?
1: No, because my heart wasn't with him. I missed you, Nelson. I wanted to come back home to enjoy your pampering. Nelson, you said you love me. Are you sure it's love?
0: What else could it be?
1: It can be anything.
0: Love you.
1: And I love you too.

Since my daughter is recovering very fast, isn't it better I let this boy go before he impregnates my daughter, then destroy the relationship with my family and the entire family of Butler? His father is not happy. And if I should let Nelson have his way with my daughter, it would be a betrayal.

Mother, listen. I know what you want to say. And I'm not willing to listen to any love story. You see, Butler and Maris have been lovers for years. They grew up having each other as friends. And I don't want anything to come in between them. I don't know why Maris is giving you that place in her life. But I won't allow it. I am going to pay you 10 million naira for your services. And as well, pay you off so that you can meet my daughter.

0: I can't believe my dad would go this length to shut down my happiness.
1: I was too stunned. I couldn't even say anything.
0: You know what? Take the money.
1: What?
0: Yes. Take it.
1: No. No, I can't take the money.
0: Nelson, there is a reason I want you to take it.
1: Why? What's your reason?
0: That money would be a good startup for a therapy center.
1: Yeah, but

0: Aunt.
1: Nelson, if you love me, you will listen to me. Just take it. Dad, I'm not happy with you at all. Why will you take such action without talking to me to know how I feel about it?
2: Maris, Butler will raise a lot of dust if I encourage you and Nelson. I'm not even sure you know what you are doing with
1: him. I do, Dad. I love him. We're in love.
2: Maris, that is careless love. It shouldn't be, and I don't see it as such. The Nelson in question here has a very beautiful relationship. Look, that will bring shame to me. And a lot will be at stake with the Odumodu's family, and you know it.
1: Daddy, I want you to tell me the truth. Would you rather have a sane son-in-law or a junkie and psycho like Butler just because you want to protect your reputation and maintain family relationship?
2: Maris, the Odumodu's family have been very wonderful to us. Butler's mother took care of you like her own daughter. Now tell me, if she were to be alive, do you think she will easily forgive you for breaking her son's heart? Do you? You see? So that's too difficult to swallow.
3: I'm all right. Okay. You already know I'm here. I'm here to see Dr. Nelson, my boyfriend.
4: Your boyfriend? Dr. Nelson. Mm-hmm. You don't go. You don't come out.
3: You don't go, you don't come out. What do you mean you don't go?
4: How?
3: When?
4: I don't understand you. Which one is done? What do I mean you don't go, you don't come out? Don't be working on you. Abi, if you want to finish, you can stay for this place.
3: No.
4: You don't go, and I'll be saying don't go.
3: Okay. Why?
4: 2 days ago.
3: 2 days ago? And Nelson didn't bother to even call me or come check up on me at home. What's strange?
4: Hey, Auntie, I beg. May you come to go? My love, my kids. I don't know who you want me to answer these too much questions when they ask.
3: Oh, you double as a dead person.
4: It don't concern you.
5: Yeah, Oma, how are you?
4: Fine.
5: Who's that?
4: I don't know if I'm getting
5: from. Oh, I thought that's so much.
6: Oh. My sweet revenge.
4: You know what comes said?
5: No, I just remembered I have a very important meeting, so I have to rush to the meeting. So this is what you need to tell her.
4: Where did
5: she go? With whom?
4: No, she only came that cab or not.
5: Alright, no problem. I'll be back there. Get safe.

0: dick.
1: Hey, how you doing?
2: I'm fine, MC.
3: Oh, yeah, I'm alright. I'm good. My name is Butter.
2: Yeah. Why do you want to
3: be my name? Come on, you're too pretty for that. Anyway, stand, no matter woman, shut that. But at the same time,
2: I'm not looking for new friends.
3: I understand. All I just need is a number to me. Okay, oh, my bad. I'm going to put you in a delicate car. Okay, I'll give you a ride so we can exchange contact. Okay, one minute.

0: Actually listen to it. At least now you can measure the big button. And when your dad sees you next, he will see you transformed.
1: Yeah.
0: So, what about you?
1: Oh, to be honest, I haven't been thinking about her. I've been so busy with, you know, trying to settle down and all that.
0: What's going to happen to her?
1: Can we not talk about her?
0: Mm-hmm.
1: Well, I don't want to bring to her. Thank you for breaking your leg, which paved the way for us to meet.
0: What? This is the creepiest thing ever. Oh my goodness. I can't believe it.

0: It's getting late. I think I should drop you off at home.
1: Yeah, I don't want to go home. I'll be burnt at home.
0: Yeah, but you can't spend the night here without your father's consent. Besides, he doesn't even know where you are.
1: No, I just told you I don't want to go home. I'll be bored. But I do not want to miss you.
0: Baby, don't worry. Very soon, I'll make this official. So we can always spend quality time together.
1: No. I'm not going anywhere. I'm not going anywhere. This is now my house. Now my work is fine. I can work. Anywhere I can go, anywhere I want to go to, without you stopping me.
0: Right.
1: I'm not going anywhere.
2: Maurice, how dare you disrespect me? How dare you? Now listen, you are grounded for 2 weeks.
3: Oh.
2: For no reason should you step a foot out of this house till further notice. What problems?
3: If I had known, I wouldn't have stayed out so long. Now I'm stuck in this house. Dad! Take back your words, so otherwise there'll be another prison break in this house. Dad! Dad!
4: So all along I was right. Huh? And it made me believe I was fooling myself. Your so-called therapist, a schemer, has been trying to manipulate you, put some pins into your head, make you believe that I'm not good enough for you, that he is the better one, and you fell for it. Come on. Yeah, at the end of the day, you broke my heart. But you know what? He is smart. And I am smarter. Oh, yes, I'm smarter. His fiance, the girl he's planning to get married to, was in my bed a few nights ago in the hotel.
3: What? How do you even know Jessica?
4: We call it sweet revenge. Two can play the game. He played his and I played mine, even better than his.

0: Oh, yeah. What do we call this? You broke my heart, and she broke his heart. And you know what? The good thing about it is she is sweeter than you, better than you 100%. You could see the way she was screaming. You don't even scream. All you do is you could see she was giving a different sound and sprinkling those showers. And do you know? You're good for nothing. Nonsense. Slut. Bitch. Not even sweet. Huh.
1: How did I stoop so low to date a low life like this? Thank goodness for Nelson. Good radiance. What?
2: I can't believe that she would do this.
3: Nelson, we are together, no? Because I don't understand why you care about what she does with her life.
2: I'm just hurt that she would treat me like this. Here I was, feeling guilty and brooding on how to break up with her. Wait, does this mean that she's been cheating on me with other men?
3: Well, I haven't been cheating with other men. Yet, I gave myself freely to you without too much consideration. You see, sometimes people connect so easily, and it feels like they've known each other for decades, which makes them do things they ordinarily wouldn't have done. So it's understandable.

0: Let's talk about the reason I invited you to come over.
1: I was just about to ask. Why am I here?
0: Close your eyes.
1: Close my eyes? Mm-hmm. Why?
0: Just close them.
1: Okay. I guess I will ask you.
0: Mm-hmm.
1: Your eyes are closed. Close them.
0: Be married.
1: Yes.

0: Listen now. Stop. Like I don't.
1: What is it?
0: Come
1: did
0: on.
1: I offend
0: stop
1: you?
0: Now.
1: Why are you upset?
0: I'm not upset. Huh? What is this? Listen. If there is one thing I hate in my life,

0: is someone nagging me. I don't like it.
1: So the thing is, since the last time we met, you refuse to call me. You don't take my calls. You don't respond to messages. You don't even like my pictures. You just acted as if you don't even know me, like we've never met before.
0: What happened that night was just a fling. What? There is nothing serious between us, okay? Yes! We had fun and I left. What?
1: Do you know you're a very stupid guy?
0: Yeah?
1: Yes! Do you know you're so foolish?
0: Are you serious?
1: Yes, I'm talking to you!
0: So who is more stupid and foolish between the both of us? No, tell me! Tell me who is more stupid? Who is foolish? Who is a rogue? The night I met you, I spent more than 300,000 naira in the things you were ordering. You were picking. Even told me you needed human hair. That same night, you called somebody to come and deliver human hair and I paid money. I bought that human hair for you. Who is an idiot right now?
1: I don't know, but you are the idiot.
0: I'm the idiot.
1: God will punish you.
0: And God will punish
1: you.
0: God will punish you. Out of my car.
1: God will punish you.
0: Yes, God will punish you too.
1: You will never know peace.
0: You will not know peace too. Because the world, I cannot be alive today.
1: Thunder will strike you.
0: Where God will curse you. One night I spent almost close to 1 million naira.
1: You're not ashamed of yourself.
0: Oh, pure.
1: Get lost.
0: Get.
1: You shameless, good for nothing. You're just fine for nothing.
0: All in the name of pussy, you want to enter my bank account, idiot.
1: Is it not your mate? He's buying cars for people. You shameless guy. Thunder strike you. Can I even get a car from this place?
2: Hey. Babes. I'm not even going to lie. I'm confused right now. I am so confused. I don't know how to break this news to my dad.
3: Don't be in a hurry to tell him. First of all, have a heart-to-heart conversation with him.
2: Right.
3: Then when he has accepted you, boom, we have a wedding to plan.
2: See your mouth like we have a wedding to plan. I know that that's the only part that interests you.
3: Yes, so I'm a proud bestie, ready for bridesmaid duty.
2: Oh, shame.
3: Honestly.
2: Aisha.
3: Yeah.
2: Thank you so much. You've really been a source of encouragement to me. Mm-hmm. And I pray that someday soon, you'll find your own happiness.
3: Amen, oh, amen. Because this Lagos man.
2: It's because you're too picky. You want tall, dark and handsome.
3: I thought you.
2: Tall, dark, handsome with money. You see one how money on top.
3: You have a doctor, tall, handsome. Now, wow, I'm very good. Mm. I want mine too. Tall, dark and handsome.
2: With money.
4: Baby, I'm so happy for us. I mean, our story has changed, especially me. I'm so glad that you have owned your own therapy center. You're so wise. You invested in properties and of course still retain your own place. That's nice. So wise of you. I'm happy for us. This is beautiful.
5: Yeah. Which is why I'm about to take the next step.
4: Yes. Why not? Of course. Yeah. Take the next step.
5: It's all far between us.
4: Babe, stop. Why are you always joking? Don't you always like to play pranks with me? No, you don't have to always act awkwardly, just put the finger on my finger.

I want to specially thank you for helping me make the best decision of my life. And I would also like to specially inform you that I'm getting married to Maris.

stress, my patience. You know, I was in a dilemma of choosing between both of you before the news of how you shamelessly slept with Butler came to me. So, thank you for helping me.

0: Dad, please. Please, I'm begging you. I'm begging you. Please consider my request. Please.
1: Maris, what actually did you see in that boy? What's so special about him?
0: Dad, the truth is, I see you in him. Nelson is a very good man. Whenever I look at him, I see your attributes. He is just a duplicate of you. I know I was too young to understand the relationship between you and my late mom, but I know you were a great husband, and you've been the most amazing father any child could pray for. Daddy, please. I'm begging you, Daddy. Let Nelson marry me. I love him. I love him with all my heart, and he loves me so dearly. He's the only man in this world that I can be with and not miss you so much or cry so much when you're no more. Daddy, please, do this for me. Please. I truly love him.
1: It's all right. Tell him to come with his people for introduction.
0: Dad?
1: Yeah. I'll be a beast to deny my daughter such happiness.
0: Oh my God.
1: Of the truth. He's a good boy and I like him so much.
0: Thank you, Daddy. Thank you so much.
1: Let him bring his people.
0: Yes! Yes! Thanks, Daddy.
1: Are you happy?
0: I'm happy. Let me call him. Let me get my phone.
2: Mr. Nelson. Once again, I welcome you and your sister. You see, I have taken my time to study your kind of person. And I've come to realize that you are a very responsible and focused young man. And that is why I am doing what I'm doing.
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Hi, I'm Donnie McClurkin, and it's my privilege to welcome you to the viewing of my first live video on Verity Records entitled Live in London and More. Now, on this night were some of the greatest musicians that England has to offer, as well as one of the most anointed choirs from the Ruach Ministries, pastored by John Francis. Now, there's going to be some songs that are familiar to you, as well as some brand new songs that God just gave me, and I pray that they bless you, as well as a special appearance by my pastor, Marvin Winans. It was a night of inspirational singing, and the power and the presence of God was so evident, and I want that same anointing to be manifested on this video and bless you as you're watching it. Now, I've got some very exciting news to share with you. The release of my new book entitled Eternal Victim, Eternal Victor. Now, it deals with breaking the victim's mentality over our lives and walking in the victorious overcoming power and authority of Jesus Christ. I share some very personal details about the dysfunction of my home and my family, as well as my personal struggle with my sexuality and how God delivered us. And we highlight some of the patriarchs in the Bible and their dysfunctions also, because there were a lot of situations in the Bible that you've got to understand relate to our living today. It's on Numa Life Books, and it will be released in a store near you, so please keep your eye out for that book, Eternal Victim, Eternal Victor. Now sit back, enjoy the video, and God bless you.

0: So, this is London. This is my home away from home. We're gonna get a taxi. Follow me. Hello, Mr. Taxi Driver. How are you? Good, I'm doing well. Take me wherever. We're gonna see the sights of London. Now, I love this place. You guys come with me. I'm gonna show you London, my style. Only way to see it, in a taxi. Follow us. That's Parliament. Jack is at the Queen's home.
1: When the world is standing.
0: So that's where all the lovers come. The gods, look at that. Great. Going into Piccadilly Circus, which will remind you of New York. It really looks like New York in many ways. This was the housing of King Henry VIII, also the place where Sir Walter Raleigh was placed up in prison by Queen Elizabeth I. This is Trafalgar Square, and on the top of that pillar, you'll see the image of Horatio Nelson. And this is a place to commemorate his wonderful prowess as a sailor in the King's Navy. I know something like that. This is the statue of the Greek goddess Eros, or Roman, one of the two.
1: Eros.
0: Yeah. This is where all lovers are supposed to be coming and stuff. Don't mind the inference to the Greek Roman gods. This is the place to go. It looks like mini New York. Now turn around, just take a look at all of that. It looks like New York. The neon signs. At night, you think you're right in the heart of Times Square. Like, look at that guy back there trying to pull the cord to this guy's cable. Look at him. This is Buckingham Palace. We're here in front of the palace of the Queen herself. So when you come, make sure that you go here. I've been here several times. Even one time she was outside. She came out and she was greeting people. What a wonderful pleasure that was. She's not home right now, as I told you.

only thing that's flying is the Union Jack. And usually when she's home, her flag flies alongside. So she's not here. But this is Buckingham Palace. Take a look at it. See what you think. Come see it firsthand for yourself. That's it right there. And this is one of the great big statues. I don't know who he is. Come here, see him for yourself. And right here, you can see the workmanship of the wrought iron gates covered in gold. And right beyond those gates, St. James Park. Get near St. James Park, you know that you're close to Buckingham Palace. Now this is the House of Parliament, or the Palace of Parliament. This is where Tony Blair, the Prime Minister, and the Lords and all of the parties, the Labours and the Tories, meet to decide and to rule on the different laws of this kingdom. It's not run by the Queen. This is not a monarchy any longer. It is run by the House of Parliament. And you can hear Big Ben in the distance tolling. Just listen for a minute. You can hear the toll of the bell. That's Big Ben. You can probably see him right there in the distance. This is the place you see on television, but I mean to feel it, to be up close on it. It is absolutely awesome looking up at the spires and the tower. Absolutely awesome. Parliament, right next to Big Ben. Can't miss it.

this is the end of our day. And this is London. I hope you're happy. You've exhausted me. And I love this place. This is my home away from home away from home. And when you come, go to all the sites that I showed you. That's the place to go, and that's the way to do it. If you don't listen to me, it's not my fault if you mess up your whole trip. And you can tell your mother I said so. Hi. Thanks, sir. Thanks so much. Taxi driver, nice guy. Take a picture of him. Take a picture of him. Did you see him? Wave to America. All right. Thanks for a nice day. You guys follow me.

Good evening. You join us at the Fairfield Halls in Croydon, where we welcome a native New Yorker who has made England his second home. The author of such songs as Stand, Speak to My Heart, I Am, from the Prince of Egypt soundtrack. He could have chosen to record his second album anywhere in the world. Let me tell you, he chose London.

0: 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Jesus, yes, Lord.
1: Yeah, you did it, yeah.

there's a man that God has placed in my life, like David and Jonathan, he knit us together. 1982 that we met up, from that time on, there's been a bond, a kinship, camaraderie. We are like brothers. We're not too far apart in age, year and a half difference. He looks older than me. I got more hair than he has. He's my friend, he's my brother, he's my pastor. I bring to the stage at this time Pastor Marvin L. Winans. It's a little song that we sang on an album a while ago. It just says, who would have thought I'd get to know you this way?

I'm not talking about somebody, what somebody told you. Do I have anybody here that really got to know him for themselves? Now, you know what I love about God? You know what I love about God? It's because we're ever learning. He's always teaching us something new.

What if it hurts? Will you trust me? What if you cry? Will you trust me? What if it doesn't work out the first time you try it? Will you still trust me? What if you call me and don't feel me near you? Will you still trust me? What if I tell you to let go of the very thing that you think you have to hold? Will you trust me? What if I tell you to live by faith, stand on my word? Will you trust me? What if I tell you every promise that I made is yours? Will you trust? And your answer has to be, yes, I'll trust you, Lord. What if it costs my life? Yes, I'll trust you, Lord. What if I lose the very thing I love so dear? Yes. Somebody say, yes, I'll trust you, Lord. Somebody say, yes. Come on, put your hand up, say, yes, I'll trust you. I'll trust you. I'll trust you. I can hear Jesus singing.

0: Pastor Matthew Ashimolowo. Did I say that right?
1: Yeah.
0: Okay. Pastor Matthew Ashimolowo, pastor of the Kingsway International Christian Center. Your teachings, you know, both spiritually and naturally, to empower the people spiritually, empower them naturally. You've got some of the greatest entrepreneurs in London, in this church. How did this get started?
1: Well, if you mean KICC, KICC is 7 years old. Previous to that, I was for 18 years a Foursquare pastor. I was with the International Church of the Foursquare. I went to a Foursquare Bible school for 3 years in Africa. Pastored with them in Africa. Total Bible school and pastorate years in Africa was 10 years. Then I came to England. Worked with Foursquare another 8 years in England, making 18 years, and I began to feel very strongly that the Lord was speaking to my heart to step out of the denominational setting in which I found myself. And so I stepped out in September of 92 and founded KICC. Some of the people who used to be in my pastorate in the previous church I pastored decided to stay with me. So KICC really took up with 200 adults and about 100 children. And today we're something like 7,000 in 7 years. So God has blessed our work.
0: I started coming over for the Gathering of the Champions. That's your big meeting once a year.

0: how did that start?
1: The Gathering of the Champions started firstly 9 years ago, that is 2 years before KICC itself. The first meeting, 9 years ago, we had 300 people, 360. Second meeting, about 400-500. Third meeting, about 650. A break came in 94, which was like the third or fourth meeting, when we had like 1,200-1,400, and from then on it began to climb. So God has blessed the Gathering of Champions. It has become a forum for challenging believers to take authority, to win, to make an impact in their days, in our society, in these times. Every year, every end of August, last weekend in August, has been the time we run the Gathering of Champions. It has now been kind of officially accepted as what happens that week. Everyone kind of knows that in London, end of August, there is something called the Gathering of Champions.
2: Now, with all those people, the conference seems like it was much too big, much too mammoth to hold here in this building, even though you have 4,000 seats here. You know, so you had to take it over to the London Arena.
1: We actually had it in London Arena in 97. We brought it here in 98 purely because we were so excited about our own premises which the Lord had given us. But it is now obvious that it's bigger than this place.
2: Just briefly, tell us how Kingsway International Christian Center got started, KICC. Tell us how that started.
1: Kingsway International Christian Center started in September of 92 in the school hall, Holloway Boys School. And within 10 months, we had raised enough money to get 60% mortgage to buy a building in a part of East London here in Hackney. And so that's where we had our own first property. We had to seat 1,000 people on three floors, ground floor 450, next floor 450, and the third floor about 150. And we had to use closed circuit television to run our services. That was all we had at that time, and we had to work with what we had. We knew growth was coming, but not on the magnitude of how it came. We bought the building, and our dedication, it was obvious. We had to go to services just about 3-4 months after renovation. And then bought the building next door, stayed there for so long, kept believing God for a bigger place. The local council, the local government, where we are, had the land they were selling. We pursued to buy, but they were kind of dribbling us and going back and forth. But then they mentioned that there was a site for sale. It turned out to be this site on which we are. Now, for people in America, they may not appreciate what it means to have 8 acres in London. 8 acres in London meant something like $4.5 million. That's what we paid for just 8 acres. But we bought it cash, which again is the biggest miracle you could ever hear of in this part of the world. You know, we didn't have any help from any church or any government. So King's International Christian Center now owns property to the value of something like £5-6 million, debt-free. And all that in the 7 years of our existence. So it was when we bought this 8-acre site that two warehouses on site, we tore one down to just beautify the place and renovated one, which can seat over 4,000, and it turned out to become the largest church building since 1861. So it became a major press story in 1988 with the Times of London, BBC Radio, Television, Guardian, many other news outlets coming to just see what the Lord has done. So that's how we got where we are. We had a conference here last year, firstly for impact, and secondly to draw attention of people to the place where God had provided for us. And probably in these times of ours, it's not been common to see a church do the kind of things we've done.
2: Pastor Matthew, thank you so much for being here with us and letting me showcase this church and the ministry that God has given you. This is Kingsway International Christian Center on the east end of London. Pastor Matthew Oshimoloa, come and visit him. You'll be glad you did. God bless. I see a whole lot of

know that there are so many different ethnicities represented in this room. There are Nigerians, there are Nigerians and there are Guyanans. Guyanese? Oh. Huh? And Trinidadian. From Trinidad. There's even some Americans here. Where are the Americans here? There are some Bahamians here, and there's some. So I read there's some Jamaicans here.

Are there some Jamaicans here from? Well, then we're gonna sing us some Jamaican song. But if we sing it, you gotta get out of those seats and you gotta dance like you're really from Jamaica. Or your parents were from Jamaica, parents were from Jamaica.

0: This broadcast is a production of the International Worship Center on the island of Tortola in the British Virgin Islands. Please stay tuned and be blessed.
1: We are living in a very complex world. Living in a very difficult world. Now, choir, you all say amen. I know you all ain't singing, but say amen. Because you all look like he preaching before he's singing, so you all say amen, okay? The bishop tell me preach, so I preach. We're living in a world that is very complex, bishop. And when you take the theme to be rooted, and I sat here all weekend and listened to all these preachers, and it's hard to come after what you've heard. Built up. And I'm going to try to deal with the second part or the whole thing in whole. To be centered. But the scripture is so clear on the value of what the church is supposed to be. And we make all kinds of difficulties when it comes to the church and ministry. That text, Bishop, is classic to say, we do not have the fivefold ministry in the church. And that text, and I'm not even going.

some of you get up and leave when I've started. So what God wants us to see is the world is overflowing with information, yet starving for wisdom. We are surrounded by religious activities, yet we lack spiritual maturity. Our society is filled with churches. I should have had the amount of churches in Tortola based on demographics, but I didn't get to do it. But as often, we are filled with churches all over the island, but we are empty of discipleship. Follow me. We have all this stuff, but the church, this is empty of discipleship, of holiness, and mission. So Bishop is saying, and I hope, I told him yesterday in the conference, please don't waste my time. I could be at any other country. I got so many places to go. I don't pick to be here by choice. So I don't come to preach to make you feel good and then you don't do nothing afterward. I didn't teach all yesterday in seminar and people can we go home and forget you. Forget. If you don't make applications, so why are you there? The church is all over the country. Everybody's starting church. Everybody has church, but it's empty of discipleship. It's empty of holiness. It's empty of mission and discipline. Many of us today know how to gather crowds, but we do not know how to grow saints. Preach, Bishop. Preach. Many of us know how to master performance, but we neglect formation. Because you can perform without being formed. Oh God, y'all pray for me. I need a prayer warrior here. Wait. Is there anybody hear me? But Estes, and this is what happened to the church. So if you're rooted, if you're built up, you're not easily backslidable. That's my word. That's not in dictionary, Bishop Gray. Don't try to find backslidable. You can be rooted, grounded, built up, and still doing nonsense. Y'all know I'm going to preach. Y'all better just say amen. Does anybody hear me? So the church, we can gather crowds. We can do all this stuff. We have created spectators, but we have no model servants. We have attracted consumers, but we have not produced workers. Audiences, but every group is divided. Cover me, Holy Ghost, cover me. Does anybody want me to deliver what God said this morning? You have to understand the process. We have to understand. Go to the next slide if you can. The tragedy of what is called the postmodern church today is not just that the world has grown darker. The greater tragedy is that largely many of us who are still sitting in church are still in darkness. Many of us, Shakabando, Rimando Kata, many of us who sit in church and still carry on, we are performers, but we are not formed, having a form of what? Godliness, but denying the power thereof. Some raise your hand and pray for me right there. In the name of Jesus Christ of Nazareth, the church is not just an institution. We are not a social club. We are not a weekly gathering organized religious corporation. The church of Jesus Christ is a living body of the living Christ that is alive and well upon the planet Earth. Can somebody raise your hand? The church is the embassy at the kingdom of God. The church is the people of God. Is anybody hear me? Through whom Christ reveals himself to the world. Hallelujah.

church is the community purchased by the blood of Jesus. The church is the very embassy of God. This is why we have burdens. The church calls us. And look at this. We are surrounded by paganism, imperial pressure, false doctrine. Some people still come to New Testament Church of God and they have the Bible, but they believe all kind of stupidness. My God. I think some people online praying for me right now. Watch this. Bishop, we are the church, the calling, we are rooted in Christ. We must be built up in love. Sent forth in mission. This is not ordinary. No, it's not. No, it's not. Watch this. Jesus Christ himself gives the gift to the body. We must grow in maturity. We must grow in stability. We must grow in unity. We must fulfill his great mission upon the earth. We therefore must be rooted in Christ. Somebody quoted, I'm quoting somebody. Hold that slide there for a minute. Biblical Christianity means God is moving us away from shallowness, from destructiveness, and from dividedness to a church that is grounded in truth, burning with love, and equipped for ministry, and alive with holiness, bold in mission. A church that reflects Jesus Christ is everywhere. So look at what we have now. I'm going to put this to somebody, Bishop, because very, who is the architect of the church? Bishop Manor, some folks act like they own the church. Some folks act like the church is there, so. Oh, Jesus, help Bishop here. So the pastor is the president. Or the CEO. His wife is the vice president. Preach, Bishop, preach. Y'all ain't say nothing now. His son is the treasurer. Preach, Bishop. And the daughter is the secretary. In the church of God, in this denomination, in our book of minutes, you can't do that. Because somebody has to be responsible. You reached such late. Mr. Minister, you went under the church before? District 6? You're forgiven. Because I wonder how you know me, you're walking here late. You know me going to tell him for the whole world. I'm talking to the Honorable Myron Wallerin, those of you who want to know. My friend. People, in our denomination, the church, the document still, it's conflict of interest. The church, how it's set up, is not for you to get rich. How the church sets up is not for you to get a position. Y'all talk to me, come on. Bishop, please don't look at me with a kind of look on your face. They look at me with a smile or something. The church is not for you to get a position so you can walk on people and practice injustice. The church is an embassy of the kingdom of the living God. The church is the place where Jesus Christ is reflected. Whoa, hallelujah. Somebody raise your hands and give Jesus Christ. My God, I feel like preaching this morning. Jesus Christ is the head of the church. It's not man.

0: Jesus Christ.
1: Pray for my sister Charles. I know you're sleepy, but you're watching in California. Pray for your husband.
0: Jesus Christ. Bishop Cousin, I feel the glory of the living God. Woo! Somebody raise your hand. Something is happening. Hallelujah. Help me, help me, help me, help me. My one, help me, help me. Defense, my right.

Jesus Christ is the architect of the church. That's why Jesus said in the book of Matthew, I will build my church. I gotta release the presence that is in me. Come on, mother B. He said, and watch this, Bishop. The architect speaks, Bishop Magnus. And he. No. Go to Ephesians chapter 4. Switch back to the scriptures for one moment. And back up to, go up to verse 10. Verse 10. Go up to verse 10. He that descended is the same also that ascended up far above the heaven. Watch this. That he, that word he there refers to him, that he might fulfill all things. And of verse 10, what's verse 11? What's verse 11? And he, I'm gonna mess up somebody right here. And he, and he, those of you who go into the, come after some of these fake operations that you'll have to pay your money to and subscribe to, and still in New Testament Church of God acting like you're really here, and you have from somebody else something that is defiant against the reality of biblical ministry. Because if people are not called by God and they're giving you ministry, you are fake. Are you taking my picture? Fake. It's a bunch of fakes. Hold the text and go back to verse. Go back to verse 10. Let's pull something out of the text. He that descended is also the same also that ascended far above all heavens. See how far he is? That he ascended, descended, that he, Minister Ballantyne, would fulfill what? And then off that, the verse is a continuum, verse 11. And then it says, and he, too many people in ministry nowadays have ministry projection from somebody else besides Jesus.

I wish I had got a better amen from the church there. I don't preach for amens anyway. Too many people are set forth, and if you're in this church, in this ministry with Bishop Collins, and as the field director who signed

Oh, you better be, you're not like me. You're probably afraid to do what you're supposed to do. But you can't be in this thing. And the Bible said, and he, somebody said, well, you come to meddle. That's your problem. I'm preaching the truth. I just heard somebody in my spirit say, come to meddle. I always meddle because I show you this. I talk from the counsel of the Holy Ghost. Does anybody hear me? And he gave some. Watch this. Go back to my slide. Go back to the slide there. And the Bible says, and the architect of the process, he gave some. And he, I could sit down from right there. And he gave some. The passage is rising out of the ascended Christ. The church is not built by human ingenuity. The church is not built on man-made intellectualism. A lot of us are in church, but we're not in church. A lot of us sitting down right here pretending, but we're not even here. What's the next one? Christ designed the church. Christ appoints leaders. Christ nourishes and defines maturity. Come on, somebody, read that last part with me. Without him, the church is just an ecclesiastical body. So let me tell all the visitors in New Testament this morning. Let me tell the members of this church. When you walk into New Testament Church of God, it's not a religious, ecclesiastical, liturgical operation. Bishop Cousin doesn't rule this house in superiority. He rules this house under the subservient ability of God. And when he stands up here, he's standing up as the voice of God. Oh, y'all don't have to say nothing, but that's the reality of it. But the real person that he submitted to before he walked into that door is the one who built the church. Oh, Bishop, you know, I can brag Bishop Miners, and if they get me vexed in this church, I take a chisel, I go down in the corner down there, and I chip out the first block. Because I laid the first block on this building. I can brag. And if Bishop Cousin get me back tomorrow morning, 9 o'clock, I mean midnight tonight, I take a chisel and chip out my block and put it on my arm and go back on the plane with it. Anybody hear me? Guess what? But guess what? I didn't build the church. No, I was just a servant here. Does anybody hear me? Stop acting like you own the church. Come on. Some of you walking up, you can get a little tippy position. You're acting like you own the church. You don't own the church. It is Christ who designed the church. It is Christ who builds the church. It is Christ who nourishes the church. It is Christ who

Somebody raise your hands and give God a praise right now. The next one, the church. The danger, hold us like the danger, the bishop, is that the danger is that this generation gradually moves to an influential operation that is from the world. Some behaviors that you see in the church, if you're rooted, if you're built up, you just can't be rude. Dun, dun, dun, dun, dun. You're late. If you're rooted and you're built up, you just can't have melee every time something happens. If you are built up and you are rooted to be sent forth, you just can't have attitude.

attitude every time. It amazes me. Some Christian attitude. And it amazes me. Some people say, I wonder what I do, she. You know, attitude. You're coming up this step, and after they're going to the toilet. Attitude. But you have to figure something out. The danger of the church today is the influence from the world, Wendy. That. Thank you, Uncle. Good to see you. You're getting old, boy. That's my uncle. That's my mommy, brother. The influence of the world has crept in the church. And it grieves the Holy Spirit. That's why I said we have performers, but we have no model of humility. So you see that as you look at the text, and I'm not going to be long today, unless the Holy Ghost check me, Bishop Gray was longer than night. So if he's the other bishop and I'm the other bishop, I'm supposed to cover all that he did. I ask the bishop how much time do I have, so he tells me next. So you preach so long, I thought. Don't you all love Bishop Charles Steele? Y'all be honest. How many of y'all hate me? Raise your hand. Let me see. Amen. One. It's a mistake. Amen. Jesus is the one who gives gifts. If you study the postmodern church, today's church, in comparison to the biblical stance, check, see if you are in the right worship. Ladies and gentlemen, one of the things you have to learn to examine is who among you has integrity. If I had a single clue that this man was meddling with another woman, with his wife, he'd have never been the pastor. Dun, dun, dun, dun, dun. If I had a clue, and I'm the only person preach like this. If I had a clue that he had another girlfriend in Jamaica somewhere, he'd have never been the pastor. As a matter of fact, I'd have canceled his license. But the language of the church today doesn't fit what I'm going to say. These people that God has built up and rooted and sent forth, they were not sent by human agencies. Now, I know we have Church of God World Missions and we have the organ, but you have to understand that we have to know that God called us. And the reason why some ministry is stifling, because there's too much secret, underhand, internal sinfulness that is blocking. Because you didn't get caught, you think that's the problem. But God is saying, I'm going to go down a line here, Bishop, pray for me. Because this is what you asked me to preach on when I interpret the text. Because our Lord is the giver of the gift. Really and truly, somebody can affirm your gift, Roseanne. But really and truly, I can't make Bishop Cousin an apostle. National Council is the text bishop given to preach. And if I didn't preach the text, there are people sitting down right here going to say that he come and preach his own thing and he didn't stay with the text. Bishop Grist with the text. Bishop, son, I preach the text. He himself would say the same thing. Bishop, then he would tell me you preach.

Christ is the giver of the gift. I mean, y'all could smile. Y'all got some pick with the office. Y'all could smile. Christ is the giver of the gift, not the church of God. You better know that God called you. The reason why we have so much problem in church, because some of the people who are standing behind the sacred desk and say, I am the pastor, I am the this, they were never called by God. So number one, he's the keeper of the gift. And you see, these ministry gifts reveal the Christ generosity to the church. And let's examine this. Let's examine this quickly. Because we see here, God gives people to the church. People are who make up the church. So when somebody say like this, I am just sick and tired of them people, I just get problem, go to the next church. Same problem. Come on. The most perfect church in Tortola has not yet been organized. I don't think this is happening, Bishop Cousin, but people used to say, well, I'm going back to Ishmael Church. I don't have a church. And you run. But guess what? God gave, he, Christ, gave some. This means that the leadership is not simply an organizational management. Leadership is a divine stewardship. We are strengthened when godly leaders function according to God's design. Come here. You must watch me, man, when I call. Amen. Watch this. So if this is God's design, come here, Mali. And God says, this man here, he has a different strategy, different clerical color. This is the high priest. He has this little thing here. He is the little priest. You see how short he is? Boy, I could get something to say, boy. You still love me or something? You know, you remember when I get saved? Under who? So the little priest and the high priest. Because look, he higher. Anybody with me? The high priest. Now, based on organizational ability in the church of God's design, Bishop Cousin is the captain of the ship. Now, if any of the other ministers think, well, I'm going to wear the same color like Bishop Cousin, you got a problem. Bishop, how did you get that color? Can I wear one? You have problems. So you have to stay in your lane. When he adjudicates and operates in the ability of the church, he has the highest level. Go back and tell Clement, Pastor Clark, how bad I behave. Okay, call him and tell him, your pastor, I preach for y'all. You know what I mean? You will? I see you taking notes in your mind. From Eastwood Park. What a blessing. But the bishop stands here. He has on purple. Bishop, how could I get a purple sword? Something wrong with you. God gave some apostles. Not everybody is apostle. Everywhere you go, it's an apostle. Do you know who's an apostle? So I'm gonna call you all back. Go back. Let me run this up quickly. What time it is? Let me run this up quickly. Because some of you don't count on, if the choir gonna sing, the choir might not sing until next year. Watch this. But give me the next line on the apostle. What's the apostle? The original apostles were foundational witnesses of the actual resurrection of Jesus Christ. The established doctrine. They plant churches. They took the gospel into new territories. They organized apostolic office that belongs to what is called the uniquely commissioned from Jesus Christ. The apostle, go back to the slide before that one. Go back to one. The apostle.

next one. 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The apostle. The apostle. No, no, go back to the apostle one. Stay there. Go back to the apostle. Stay. The apostle. He's very much unique. And everybody's an apostle nowadays. And those of us, not us, those of you, I'm not in that stupidness. Those of you who have every apostle comes on, ask that person, have you taken new territories? Have you planted any church? Y'all pray for me. Y'all come on. Say amen the same way. Come on. Ask them, have you entered any new territory? Have you established sound doctrine? People give me trouble. And after they don't get trouble, they leave and gone, didn't repent of the trouble. And next thing I see, apostle, preach, bishop, preach. I gone this week. Are you then going to get? Amen. Somebody has to speak, man. And if you're born again, baptized in the Holy Ghost, walking in God, you're not supposed to mix up your spirit with everybody. Preach, bishop. The apostle is God's design. The apostle is an original ability in God. The apostolic ministry have leaders with vision. They bring spiritual courage. They move what is called kingdom expansion. Bishop, I was so scared. I was preaching in a place called Abadan, whatever place, a place in Africa. I think they say it's the headquarters for the witches. When I drove up going into the service, I saw my picture on big billboards. And I said, oh God, help me. And I walk into the service, probably about 10,000 people to preach. And I saw a man coming down the aisle like a snake. And somebody told me, said, Bishop, if you ever, when you go, don't start by laying hands on people. If you see any particular action, call the ministers who are there and send them to deal with it. Lord Jesus. In the middle, I saw this like a snake. Dahlia. I said, where are the ministers? Me not touch that today at all. And I said, they start running from left to right. And I said, preach, bishop, preach, bishop. And they said, in Jesus' name, da da da da da da da da. The thing done. I said, thank you, Jesus. What kicked in there was the apostolic authority. Because some of you are not supposed to lay hands on people until bishop authorize you. Are still here? Because people, everybody laying hands nowadays. Watch this. Bishop, hear me. I walked into the service, thousands of people, and the minister got up, Bishop Gray, and said, ladies and gentlemen, the apostle is here. So I asked somebody, who's the apostle? They say, it's you. I said, me. I said, God, forgive me of my sin, God. I said, don't let no lightning strike me because I never heard the name apostle upon me yet. Skitty witty. Me never heard of him. And I just walk him, oh God, forgive me, Jesus, help me, Jesus, praise the apostle. Now the apostle. You know what's an apostle? It's because you establish territories. You plant new churches. You're entering into vision. You're carrying vision. And

if somebody is not carrying vision, it's somebody, don't run behind every name. Preach, Bishop Charles. Oh my God, that's why the church is so confused. Nobody could have ever been in this ministry with me, Bishop Cousins, and I know they operate in other places, and they have no double thing here. There's only one spirit. But you have to lead as a leader. I'm preaching. I don't know anybody's business, but I'm preaching, thus saith the Lord. You got to be a leader. You can't be double up. You can't triple up. You come here, you're running from pillar to post. The apostle is from God. Watch this. Who's the prophet? The prophet is the voices of divine truth. The prophets are called. They call the church back to holiness. I'm going to meddle right here, Bishop. Please forgive me. But if my duty as a prophet is to stand here and make you bring $1,000 to get a piece of bush, where's Beverly? I'm going to mess up your plant. I love you. I know when I get saved, when I get healed, so you can't tell. I love you. You've been, if all the prophet is going to tell you, oh, I feel something, I sense, that's what you have to look for. Anytime you hear the word, I sense, that's the flesh. Oh, y'all miss that. I sense that the Lord is telling me to raise $1,000. And everybody who comes and gives that, you're going to get a miracle. Sometimes I used to just watch and see if New Testament Church of God members, when our pastor knows somebody could talk. I used to watch and see choir when we go certain places, and those them same people are giving $50 in church. But I sit and go, and I said, Jesus of mercy. And they're giving their check. And me, I watch them as pastor. Me say, fool, captured. Ain't nobody can come in here and tell you, give them this to get that. The gospel is not about money. If you're a prophet and a prophet's voice is to call the church back to holiness and repentance, preach, Bishop. The prophet's voice is to confront compromise. Is anybody hear me? I know some of you mad with me this morning, but God gonna help me. The prophet's voice is to discern the spiritual drift in the church.

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how your money is spent. When I finish preaching, I won't kiss my sister. Me don't kiss me auntie. Don't shake me uncle hand. Me go straight through the back door. And me go hide and go back to my hotel. The prophet is here to call the church. And he gave some. Prophet must discern. I pastored here for all these years. I never put none of these false prophets in this pulpit. Let's God move me. I get a call one time, prophet here doing so. Come, Bishop Charles, I said, me? Because I'm responsible to God for the sheep. And when some of you pastors, the Lord, the people to come in your church and

milk your people. Give me Genesis chapter 33 verse 13. 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Find Genesis chapter 33 verse 13. I hope that's what it is. Oh Lord, help me. Could you find that? I'm not looking at my Bible. And then I'm going to try to sit down so the choir could sing. I got to come back. The choir could sing. Genesis chapter 33. Watch this. And he said unto him, My Lord, know it that the children are tender and the flocks and herds with young are with me. Watch this, everybody. If men. Somebody won't find that. If men should overdrive them one day, all the flock will die. Interpret that as this. If you allow people to come continue to milk you, and you pastor, let people walk into your church and milk your congregation, Glenville Thompson, and milk them, Ezra and Gray, and milk them, Lee, and milk them, Pastor. If you allow them to milk you, watch this. They overdrive the sheep, and they kill the flock. Why you think some of you still have that? Some prophet tell you, God wants to get a new car. One came to this church many years ago, and she never come back. Because I pick up at the airport, she looked at me and said, "Is that the car you are driving now?" Right, so? Is that the car you are driving now? You need a bigger car. You need this. And she started prophesying to people, and some people right in this church went and changed the car, go get car, go in debt. She tell me, "Me gonna get a new car. Me not get no new car. Me I save me money for me grand picnic them who just born. Or who just born." Anybody get me? You have to understand this thing. The church is too fickle. The church is so fragile. You don't have to please everybody who comes to this place. You better make a choice. I preach everywhere I go. So I'm not going to preach. But the bishop and pastors, you pastors, you have to think. Don't let nobody into space. Amen. And when they're gone, you'll suffer. They only come for P-R-O-F-I-T instead of P-R-O-P-H-E-T. Y'all gonna miss that again. Y'all gonna miss it again. So he gave some. The postmodern church needs prophet, needs prophetic courage, needs comfort, need a voice that speaks. Not just comfort, but awakening. Come next, evangelist. Now y'all get me here now. He gave some evangelists. I'm not going to spend a lot of time. They preach with power. I'm preaching. And sometimes God could use the same person in different gifts. Anybody get me? God could use an evangelist tonight. And I've been in that situation. Not everybody have all the gifts. But some people, you have to understand the gifting. God can use you anywhere. If God used me to be a politician, I'm coming back here and starting. Watch me. God used the gift. The evangelist must have power. So when he's preaching like this, Bishop, under the power of God, the cancer must die. When he's preaching like this, Bishop Miners, something bound to happen. Souls must be saved. The word must be so riveting. He must carry the burden for the lost. Keep the gospel public, not private. Anybody hear me? Then there's the next one. He gave some pastors. If I stay here, the pastor must feed. Bishop cousin have no business running around everywhere. As a pastor, these pastors have no business running to every place. That's why he wears the collar. The pastor must protect. The pastor must

tribe. The pastor must love in spite of. If Proverbs says, if you know who hates you, you would curse. I used to pastor this church years ago. And my God, people used to hate me. Oh. I shook a lady's hand right in this church. She's dead and gone. Oh. She can't hear me. And I shook her hand. And she like called me, said, if this is the attitude, you're going to drop and go to hell. It's amazing what the pastor has to put up with. So it doesn't matter what the congregation does, you know. The pastor have to still love. So if you blame Sister Cousins actually is Colin's protector. Stand up. She has four eyes. He has two. Yeah, y'all gonna laugh. But I'm preaching heavy. He only has two eyes. She has her two plus other two. And sometimes them women have six eyes. So every move Bishop Colin makes, Celia on there like a spy. And you might think, well, what's she watching for, sir? What's she watching so far? Is she husband? Well, every move, is she husband? Anybody hear me? Many times I got in the car down there going up there. Your sister Charles said, let me tell you something. I see this, I see that. I don't think she does that. Amen. By the time I leave here, get up in the hill, Sister Charles will give me about 15 slaps. 1, 2, 3, 4. And I say, well, I just talking every week. You're talking, so? Come on. And we don't protect pastors, you know. We malign pastors. Come on, church. It's your job to protect your pastor. Protect the reputation. I love Wendell Potter. He's dead and gone. Wendell Potter used to be the labor commissioner. He comes out of his office. He's the supervisor here for the church and the board chairman. And he loves Bishop Charles. I would meet with Wendell Potter at his office once a week and just sit down and talk. He said, come talk to me, Bishop. And he was my go man. Not that nobody knows. I go sit down with him and I pour it on him. And he just sit down and listen. And he said, let's go eat. He said, no, y'all didn't know you're dead and gone. And one day he came out of his office. When he came out of his office there's a group gathered on the next level from another church who they might wouldn't call. And they select this. Ishmael is the next one to fall. And Brother Potter told me he stood there and he listened to them. And they're saying he think he this. He think he that. He always bragging on his wife. He always doing. But I go, the trap going to soon catch him. He going to fall. And Wendell Potter said he walked down right in the midst of them. And he said, are you all talking about my pastor? My pastor. And they were all shocked. They go to another church right in Toronto. I could call the church name, but too much internet. And he said to them, he said, you waiting. My pastor? My pastor. And he said, I looked at them and he said to me, he would never fall. Do you know how many traps were set for me? Do you know I'm trapped? I'm up in the mountain praying at 4 o'clock in the morning. And I'm up in there praying. And what I saw happen at the prayer, I run for my life. Does anybody understand me? And sometimes you see pastors, God raised up pastors who would bring the church. And you, that's why you have to love your pastor. Those of you who never love me, love Colin. I mean, Bishop Colin. Is anybody else? Love your pastor because the pastor's duty is not easy. Don't follow people and talk down your pastor. If you have nothing to say, shut your mouth. And some of you, like, you all go start up a conversation. You ain't see pastor, this, you ain't see pastor. You're a hypocrite. The pastor is not perfect. He makes mistakes.

And if he does anything wrong, go to him and say, Pastor, I feel this way. Does anybody hear me? Because none of us are perfect. Go to him and say, I feel this way, because he's there to build up the church. And not everybody, I'm going to say this, this is going to hit again. Not everybody who is around the pastor. Hallelujah, hallelujah, praise God. Not all that is real. Not everybody who says, Pastor, I'm praying for you, I'm this you, and stop, let everybody put their hand on your husband. Not everybody. Because when he stands up to preach, like I'm preaching now, if you can't take correction, yes, 2 o'clock this morning, I said, oh God, don't let me die. Bishop, I felt an attack, an urge. I went on the porch, I knelt down on the wall, I raised my hand, I said, God, don't let me die. Because every time I get up to reach, there's an attack. Brenda, I said, oh God, don't let me die. I said, spare me to deliver. But the devil, I don't do things for people to get emotional with me. I just the truth. Because you don't know what time I spend with God. I don't have to brag on nothing. You don't know. I thank God for the mother Benji them. I thank God for Carol them. You don't know what time I spend in the presence of God to do what I'm doing. You think I give jokes? I don't give jokes when I preach. Y'all think I give jokes. But what I say that make you laugh is a strong statement for you to examine sometime. You miss it. Let me go to the next one quickly. I'm going to finish. The pastor must love the flock. There are some pastors, all they want is the money and the fame. My children, we have a family thing that we do every week. Laugh and chat. And my sisters, all of us, and it's a big, all my family chat. Immediate family. My children look at me through the Bible, and my daughter looked at me and said, Daddy, why are you so humble? So what do you mean? Daddy, the position you serve in, the places that I serve, the things that God let me do. They said, you still down to earth? My daughter-in-law, Ali said, Daddy, I'm glad you are my daddy. Because some people, if they have my position, they would never talk to some of you. We are called. Them three stooges, they stand up. Three stooges, stand up. One, two, three. Three stooges. Yes, look around. The three stooges. See that one there, the tallest one? She used to be in this church. I actually handed the ministry into this church for her for the 4 years she's been here. Those are the two girls there, the joy calls, she came in and was on the Zoom. The Zoom is impacting nations around the world. And that lady there is the one who controls the Zoom, the tall one, stooge number one. Stooge number two is this one with the funny hair. That's a wig. And the Indian one, that's half hair. Those three stooges are like the hand for me in the internet world. And Dr. Ming, who's listening this morning. And God give me these people. And Bishop Minor, stand up. Bishop, I'm not calling you a stooge. No, you're a good man. This man stands alongside me. We've been traveling, Brazil, we've been to Finland, all this. We've been traveling. Stand up, Natasha, and sit down. Amen. But and God has used them to protect me and teach me. Darlene has already planned up to 2028. Her schedule, and she wants me. And I tell her, get out my face. Bishop, what's the next thing? Everything we have has already gone ahead. So the reason I'm saying that, pastors need people who are resourceful.

And some of you have your resources. You're big on your resource. You're too big to go to do that. I don't care if the pastor tells you to do X, use your resource to advance the kingdom. That Zoom room started downstairs in my office. Well, you in your office, not my office, in your office. And it spread to the world. And in the first week, that lady took it and said, Bishop, I'm going. And she has been spreading it and all over the world. And you know what? I don't do nothing. I just learn to mute. I learn to mute and remove. So when some people talking foolishness in the Zoom, click, I remove them. And somebody said, well, oh, Bali drop off. It didn't drop off. Event moving. Resources. Thank you. Thank you so much. Thank you, Bishop. Man is going to have a decoration. But what's the source of the pastoral ministry is that you need people. And if this church, everything to make this church 100% excellent is in this church. So Bishop has seminar yesterday and training. And I told Bishop, it's time for some people to resign. Minister, board.

But today I believe I have a divine assignment. And having preached for more than 40 years, you might believe that it's an easy task. It's not. Sometimes you have to put out of your mind what you have in mind and just allow the Lord to do what He wants to do. And today I'm going to do what I believe the Lord wants us to do. I'm in 1 Chronicles chapter 4. 1 Chronicles chapter 4, verse 9 and 10. 1 Chronicles chapter 4, verse 9 and 10. And Jabez was more honorable than his brethren. And his mother called his name Jabez, saying, "Because I bear him with sorrow." And Jabez called on the name of the God of Israel, saying, "Oh, that thou wouldest bless me indeed, and enlarge my coast, and that thine hand might be with me, and that thou wouldest keep me from evil, that it may not grieve me." And God granted him that which he requested. Father, we thank you today for your word that is quick and powerful. We pray that as we minister, as we teach, you'll give me, your servant, the tongue of the learned to speak forth the revelation of God. And give your people the mind of the learned that they might be able to receive the deep truths in the impartation of the Spirit of God. Thank you for our friends that are visiting with us today in this very special friends and family service. Thank you for this congregation. Thank you because you've sent me here in an apostolic and prophetic mission. And I pray, Father, that thy kingdom come, thy will be done. In Jesus' name. And the church say what? Amen. Amen. Be seated. My first job

As a young man, was a school teacher. I started teaching before the age of 16, so I had to wait until I was 16 to get paid as a pupil teacher. And I had just finished writing the GCE examinations and went on as a pupil teacher, and then they said you have to go and do the pupil teachers. You see why John is here? You have to write the pupil teacher's examination. You're a high flyer, just got out of school, and they hired you because you passed your exams. And I went to the pupil teacher's classes to write the pupil teacher's exam. And the first thing they told me, you ain't know nothing. If you come to my class thinking you know anything, leave. Because once you think you know, you can't learn. And all my pride of studies went through the window so I can learn. I tell people when you come to church and you hear a scripture that you've heard a sermon on before, you ain't know nothing. You don't know what I'm going to say, so don't think it's the message of the last time. So are we ready to learn now? Tell your neighbor, I'm open for business. I want to teach today on a prayer that will change you, your family, your church, your neighborhood, and your country. Jabez, the only time it's mentioned in Scripture, these two verses. And the Scripture says, the name Jabez was given to this boy because his mother bore him in sorrow. And the actual name Jabez means pain. It's the memory of the past. Every time his name was mentioned, his mother was reminded of what she went through while he was being born. But Jabez says, that's her problem, that's not mine. And I'm here to tell you today, your past is past. God is getting ready to give you a brand new future. And as a matter of fact, God is not consulting with your past to determine your future. I'm going to say that one more time. God is not consulting with your past to determine your future. Jabez's mother had an experience. That's why he got the name. But Jabez called upon the God of Israel. And he asked God to do some things to him. And God heard him and granted him his request. So let's dive into this prayer today. The first thing that Jabez prayed and asked God for is that God would bless him. Lift your hands with me and say, Lord, that you would bless me. What does that mean? What does it mean when you ask God to bless you? You know, people come to church and say, I need a blessing. I need a blessing. Well, research will show you that to be blessed simply means that every time people see you, they must only say one thing, congratulations. Somebody say congratulations. And I've come to church today to change a story. You know, the people who used to talk your name, talk about your problems, talk about your situations, talk about your downfall, talk about your difficulties, talk about how you got dismissed from your job, talk about how you made a child with a married man, talk about how, oh God, you don't come back to church today. Anybody in church today, you know what I'm talking about? When I preach, I like people to talk to me so my hair could blow back. So you can free to say amen or hallelujah. My hair blows back and I keep cool when you talk to me. I don't know.

And I don't know your past, but I know a God who can change your circumstances. And I said again, I know a God who can change your circumstances. And God wants to do something so special in your life that when you step out from today's service, you go to work tomorrow, they say congratulations. When you go to the supermarket with your children, they say congratulations. Oh yes, when you walk on the street, they say what? Congratulations. I don't know about you, but here in Tortola, do people talk about people? Come on, they don't talk about people. Go on Facebook, you know what they say. Have your name ever been talked about by people that you know? Have you ever gone up into a conversation and everybody's silent? You know they were talking about you? But I'm here to tell you today, stop crying. Ask God to change your story. Could somebody lift your hands and say, Lord, change my story. Come on, we're praying together today. We're praying. The altar call is not when we're going to call. The altar call is now. Somebody say, Lord, change my story. I don't know who I'm talking to, but I've come as a prophet of God to tell you from today what God is going to do in your life. Every time people see you, they will say what? Congratulations. Come on, say congratulations. Congratulations. Congratulations, you made it. Congratulations, your life is turning around. Tell somebody, congratulations. Oh, could you imagine Jabez at school playing soccer and hear the commentator, Jabez is coming there. You know what they say? Pain. And just because he's Jabez and that curse is on his life of pain and sorrow, he comes to a place of achievement but never get into it. You come to that place of a breakthrough. Oh, I sense I'm coming into my breakthrough. But when you're looking for it to disappear, God is delivering you from near breakthrough. And he's going to bring you into your breakthrough. From today, people are going to start saying what? Oh, come on, say it out loud. Congratulations. I prophesy over you today, if you can receive it, your life will be marked by achievements from today. Your life will no longer be marked by pain and sorrow, but it will be marked by what? Congratulations, son. I say congratulations. Just when they congratulate you for this week, by the time next week comes, God is going to do something else in your life. When they meet you up again, they got to say what? Congratulations. You're not going to just be congratulations for this week. Every time. So are we ready to pray? Lift your hands. Everything that was said about you, written about you, that caused sorrow, pain, and grief, we cancel it today. Come on, pray with me. We cancel it today. We cancel it today in the name of Jesus. And I put a new mark on you. A mark of achievement, a mark of glory, and a mark of joy. That when people meet you, they will shout what? Why don't you get up and just congratulate some people in church today? Come on, you got to do that today. It's the new you. Come on, congratulate them. Congratulations! Listen to me. In school, they will say congratulations. In your marriage, they won't be talking about your problems. They'll be talking about your successes. Congratulations. In your business, they'll be talking about your successes. Congratulations. When they meet you and your children, they will say what? Congratulations. I'm going to tell you a little story. It's personal, but it's important. I'm the fifth of eight children, but I'm the eldest. You work that out.

families that work like that. You're number 5 out of 8, but you're the eldest. I'm the eldest, but the 5th of 8. And I remember how I used to feel when my mother went to family functions and you would hear the women talking. Where's Joan? Let me introduce me. That's you? Lovely Joan. My mother is Joan. My wife is Joan. My daughter is Joan. I don't play with Joan. I'm in love with Joan. You all get it? So you can say he's a Jones boy. And you know what they used to say? I heard it. Look at Joan. And she fine pick me. If you understand Creolese, look at Joan. You know, I got a brother. He's just a little older than I am. I think sometimes I will catch him up and then he will just get ahead of me. You know what I'm talking about? Good. It's just like a year, a couple of months older than me. So we used to like, I'm catching you up, and then he will go ahead again. They used to criticize my mother. Look at Joan and her fine children. Because we were. Say that now. I'm saying to you, say that now. When they meet my mother, they got to say what? Somebody didn't get the revelation of what I'm saying. Bear your insult until God intervene for you. Bear your pain until God intervene for you. And I'm here to tell you today, today is God's day of intervention in your life. The story will be changed. When they meet you, they will say what? Congratulations. Come on, somebody say it out loud. Tune in your ears to hear that. Congratulations. You ain't going up no court stairs with your kids no more. You ain't got to go to the principal's office no more with your kids. You're making a prayer that's going to change your circumstances. It's not that boy and the trouble that he gives. It's when they meet you, say what? Congratulations. When you go home, look yourself in the mirror and say, congratulations. I did check myself out before I left home and I said, congratulations. You're looking sharp, Bishop. Looking young too. Lord, that you will bless me. Come on, pray that. This is not just a falling of the altar and oil in your head or a sprinkle of water. It's God changed my story. Come on, get in the intercession today. Say, Lord, change my story. Listen, you got to cry out to God today because the miracle is when you are ready to receive it. Lord, that you will what? Bless. Lord, that you will bless my children. Lord, bless my marriage. Lord, bless my business. Lord, bless me in every way. Somebody say hallelujah. So number one, Lord, that you will what? And then he said, not just bless me. Next word, it's right there. Bless me indeed. A manifestation of the blessing. And this is how I pray. Lord, that you will do something so big in my life that is obviously from you. Lord, do something so big in my life that everybody will know it is God. Somebody say, it is God, it is God, it is God. How many of you are expecting that today? God to do something so... You see, there are things that I can do. That's me. But that's not my prayer today. Lord, do something so big. If everybody's buying house because houses are good in the market and the mortgage rates are good, that's not really a blessing. It's buying when everybody is selling. You didn't hear what I just said? You want to know if it is God? It's going to be God when everybody is saying no.

God is getting ready to bring you into a season where the blessings of God that rest upon your life will be talked about. And because it would be so obvious, somebody says so obvious. You see, the blessing of God is not something that can be hidden.

He's got the same name, but there's something different about him. Lord, do something so big in my life that is obviously from you. Are you getting ready to pray with me right now? Lift your hands and pray that right now for yourself. Say, Lord, do something so big in my... Come on, pray it for you like if you mean it. This is prayer meeting right now. Lord, do something so big in my life that is obviously... Listen, the Edgels might have a reputation of their own. I don't know what is your family name. The Clangs might have a reputation of their own. But Lord, this one, do something so big in my life that they will know it's not another Edgel. They will know it's not just another boy in town, Lord God, that they will have to say, it is God. Somebody lift their hand and say, it is God, it is God, it is God, it is God. Your prayer must change you. Prayer is not just the putting together of great words to sound good in the ears of those who are listening. As a matter of fact, nobody is supposed to hear your prayers. The word of God says, when you pray, enter into your closet, close the door, say the things you want to say to God in that room. You got to pray a prayer like this. Lord, you know the generational curse that is associated with that name. Lord, you know the pain, the shame, and the disgrace that goes along with that name. But God, I'm asking you that you do something so big in my life that the next time they call my name, they will be able to see something that say, that is God, that is God, that is God. Hey! Are you understanding what I'm saying today? And I've come today to tell you, today is your day of intervention. God is getting ready to do something so big in your life that the world will know it is God. Come on, clap your hands if you believe it. Unfortunately, if you're waiting at the end of this service for me to pray for you, you might be disappointed. I'm teaching you how to pray for yourself. So come on, pray that with me. Say, Lord, do something so big in my life. It's obviously from you. Lord, that you would bless me. Indeed. Number two, he prayed, Lord, that you would enlarge my territory. There are three things there that I want to teach you to pray today. Number one, Lord, increase my influence. Come on, raise your hands and pray that with me. Say, Lord, increase my what? I don't know how you pray, but I'm telling you how I pray. Lord, increase my influence in the nation. Lord, increase my influence in the media. Lord, increase my influence among other religions. Lord, increase my influence among my family members. Lord, increase my influence in the schools that my children attend. Lord, increase my influence in the marketplace. Lord, increase my influence wherever I go. Are you getting ready to pray today? Is there somebody understanding what I'm talking about? Do you want to just be another Christian that show up on a Sunday morning, give your tithes and your offerings, have a blessing, sing some song, and go home and struggle? I'm saying that's not what we are here for today. Today is a day of divine intervention. Lord, increase my... Let me hear somebody cry out. Lord, increase my... Oh, listen to me. A lady came to my office. A prayer warrior. Much older than I am. Seasoned in God. She came to my office and said, I want to talk to you. You distract from the anointing. She says, whenever you show up, people turn around, stop worshiping, and look at you.

demons take over me now? And I became nervous because the only person I want to get glory is God. So this thing bothered me. She left. Of course, she pronounced all the judgment that was possible. And I traveled and I met my spiritual father, the late Archbishop Encinita Hose, and I said, "Sir, we have a matter to talk about. You laid hands on me like you put me in trouble." I said, "What is it?" I said, "This intercessor, this lady I've known all my life, she came to my office and she told me there's something about me that is wrong." And he says, "What is it?" And I said, "She said that when you show up, people get distracted. It takes away from the service." He says, "Shut your mouth. Could you show up and nobody know that you are there?" Come on, you didn't hear what I just said. I said, "What you said, sir?" He said, "If you go someplace and they didn't remember that you were there, you should not have gone. If you go someplace and they don't recognize you, you are in the wrong place. Don't go places where you are tolerated. Go places where you are celebrated." Come on, are you hearing what I just said? Are you getting ready to pray with me today? Somebody say, "Lord, increase my influence." Could light enter dark room and not be recognized? As a matter of fact, when light enters, darkness disappears. Any place where the seat or the parking says reserved, that is for me. You didn't hear what I just said. You got me, sir? Whenever you show up, don't take the ordinary seat. The one that says reserved, it's you they're waiting on. I'm here to tell you, God is getting ready to make you somebody. You think you are nobody, but pray with me right now. Say, "Lord, increase my influence." Your life must impact. Your life must revolutionize. You are not just another person. As a matter of fact, let me be bold to tell you how I feel about me. I'm the person the world has been waiting on. Everything that was wrong was waiting for me to come so I could come by and fix it. I'm not waiting. Judge me if you want. But you remain in your small hole. I've stepped out of my small hole a long time ago. And I'm asking God to increase my what? Say it again. Increase my influence. Bishop made the greatest arrangements to host me here. When I landed at the airport, I was kidnapped by external affairs. Because God has increased my influence. Just a little preacher passing through town. Somebody didn't hear what I just said. I don't know your name. I don't know where you're from, but I'm here to tell you today, God is visiting you. You're not leaving here the same way you came as somebody who's hiding from the public. Oh, yes, lift up your heads. Oh, ye gates, and be ye lifted up. I'm here to tell you today, your head that is hanged down in shame, God is lifting it up. When you show up, the world will be happy. When you show up, they will have an appreciation for your presence, because you're not just a number in the audience. You're someone bringing a contribution. Your influence is great. You are a city set upon a hill. No man lights a candle and then covers it down. May God cause your life to explode. Lord, increase my... Come on, let me hear you pray that today. Lord, what? Is there somebody getting ready to do something big in this country? Stand up and pray right now. Say, "Lord, increase my influence." Is there somebody getting ready to see a change in their family right now? Get up and pray. Say, "Lord, increase my influence."

Is there somebody getting ready to move out of their smallness? Oh, glory be to God, to do something at a new level. Somebody say, God, increase my... Hey! So pray with me right now. Start from number one. Lord, that you will what? Now, when people meet me, they will say what? Mm-hmm. And I dress to my congratulations. Dress the way you want to be addressed. Those of you who post on Facebook, write that now and post it out. Dress the way you want to be. Dress the way you want to be. Congratulations. Not only will the Lord bless you, but he will do something so big in your life that everybody will know it is what? God. Number three, the Lord will increase my what? Sit down. We got to talk about some other things here. I don't only pray that the Lord increase my influence. In a derogatory way, social media commentators refer to me and my children as the Edgels dynasty. Somebody say the Edgels dynasty. In a derogatory way, they try to say Edgels dynasty. You know why? Isaiah 8:18 is being manifested. Here am I and the children that God has given me. They are for what? Signs and wonders. There was a time when I showed up somewhere, they used to say, oh, Bishop Edgel, Minister Edgel. Now when I show up places, they say, where is John? Nobody wants to talk to me anymore. They want to talk to John. Because it's not just me. Me and my household. Is there some father in the house today? Is there some mother in the house today? Let me tell you something. Don't follow the crowd to talk about your son that is not lining up right now. You keep saying, Lord, increase my influence. Don't follow nobody in church and refer to your unsaved spouse as a demon and a devil. Your husband or your wife is made clean because of you. Lord, increase my what? Oh! Somebody feeling what I'm feeling? There's some revolution taking place in here. Why did you invite me here today? You wanted trouble? That's why you brought me here? Because these members of yours, you will know them when you see them. They'll be in places influencing. In the school board, you will have the greatest voice. In the community, you will have the greatest voice. In the nation, your voice will be heard. They will come to you for your views on matters of national importance, because the Lord is increasing what? Your influence. Can I prophesy to this ministry? You have done well. You have been here. But I'm here to tell you, God is getting ready to take you into a next level. A next level. A next level. Somebody say, get ready for your next level. There are times when you go to pray, you don't even know what you have to pray. But the Spirit himself make it prayer. Lord, increase my affluence. Lord, increase my what? Influence is one thing. Affluence is another thing. Could we talk about this a little bit in church today? I need more land. Affluence. Somebody say affluence. Affluence is not the blessings of God. Praise the Lord. Hallelujah. Thank you, Jesus. In two towns. Affluence comes when you own things. Somebody say, Lord, help me to own things. I'm freeing you today from all the sin that you believe that if you own some things, you wouldn't serve God. Say, Lord, help me to own things. The word of God says, seek ye first the kingdom of God and his righteousness and all these. Name some things to me. Name some things to me. Name. Come on, call out some things. Things. Huh? Land, property, and building. Name some things. Name some things.

plantations, name some things. Why are you ashamed? Name some. Lord, increase my affluence. Tenants are going to become landlords. Everybody who's renting, stand up. Don't be ashamed. Everybody who's renting. You're looking at a man who rented. But I ask God for the grace of ownership. Amen. Come on, lift your hands right now. Say, Lord, let the grace of ownership be upon me. Come on, pray it loud like if you believe it. Let the grace of what? Lord, give me the dignity of ownership. And I prophesy over you today that you will have tenants. You didn't hear what I just said. The Lord, I come today as a prophet of God to tell you ownership. Everybody say ownership. Shout it out loud. Say ownership, ownership, ownership. You ain't hiding from no landlord anymore. You know, every time at the end of the month, you fussing when you got to write that check. This rent is too high. It's about time I stop paying rent. Well, stop quarreling with the landlord. Get in your room, lock the door, and say, Lord, that you will what? Bless me. Lord, that you will do something so big in my life that it's what? Obviously from you. Lord, the pain of rental, bring it to an end. Lord, show me the way where I could own my own. Bring me into what? Ownership. Everybody say what? Ownership. Lord, increase my. Oh. How is it that she was working for that little bit of money? Living in that kind of house. They got to be doing something. Yeah, they're doing something. You know what they're doing? They know how to talk to God. They know how to reach out to God. Come on, you didn't hear what I just said. Listen, all who want to talk about me, go ahead. The only reason why you can talk about me is because you're admiring. But you're admiring me awkwardly. Everybody who criticizes me, they're really admiring. Why is he wearing all that gold? Thank you for noticing. It is to keep evil off. My mother separated from my father with 8 children. We lived in rented properties. And we changed addresses depending on the circumstances and how the landlord behaved and how they raised the rent. And there was no stability. I got saved. I heard the word of God. I saw the pain of my mother when she says, we got to pack up. We got until this month end to move. I've come today to tell you, you don't just need another laying on of hands. You need to know what is it to get in a place and start bombarding heaven. Lord, increase my affluence. I want to own. This is not a boast. It's what prayer does. Not only I own, but all of my children are living in houses that they own, except John. He owns his own house, but lives in my house. And every time I discuss, this matter with him, he says to me and my wife, I didn't ask to come.

And he's not paying anything to be present. I'm not saying this as a boast. I'm saying this to show you where God brought me from. Bishop, preaching that make people feel good, that doesn't change their life, is worthless. I want a testimony of how God come true for you, how you've moved from being tenants. Tenants to what? Somebody say, Lord, give me the dignity of ownership. Now, you praying it like because I told you to do that. Pray it like if you mean it. Lord, give me what? I prophesy today by the Spirit of God, the things that you admire on other people, you will wear it. I'm going to say that again to somebody who got ears to hear. The things that you admire on other people, you will wear it. You don't have to quarrel with anybody. As a matter of fact, brother, whenever you see God bless somebody and they testify, go in your closet and says, God, you really do beautiful things. Thank you for blessing Brother Harry. But once is not enough. You didn't get what I just said? Lord, I didn't know you do those kinds of things. But once, somebody said once is not enough. Every time you hear a testimony in church, say, oh, God, I got something else here. Once is not enough. Lord, increase my affluence. Lands, houses, shares in companies. You didn't hear what I just said. Investment opportunities. Businesses. Oh, glory be to God. I believe the time is coming when the church will be able to do things without even discussing an offering in church. Because while the pastor is still yet discussing the vision, somebody says, I got this one. Nobody's sharing this with me. I'm doing this all by myself. I'm paying for this. I pray that God will give you destiny helpers. I've come today to open up the heavens. Listen to me. Long before I got here, we were praying for this service. So I'm not here to give a lecture. I'm here to prophesy. When you walk out of church today, you're going to meet people who are going to help you into your destiny. I said, when you left the service today, God is going to give you what? Somebody say, Lord, send my destiny helper. Send my destiny helper. Send my destiny helpers. Do you actually believe the word? This church believes the word. I know you get good preaching for the word. Hear what it says. Give. And it shall be what? Show shall the Lord God cause men to give into your bosom. Men are looking for you to bless you. So Lord, I release all the men to come my way to give into my bosom. Come on, somebody pray that with me right now. You've been struggling by yourself to get into what you think God wants for you. Lord, send my destiny helpers. Number five. Lord, that you will bless me. Lord, that you will do something so big in my life that is obviously. The guy's working the technology. Could put it up on the screen so we could write it up. Number three. Lord, increase my influence. Number four. Lord, increase my affluence. Number five. Lord, increase my opportunities. Somebody say opportunities, opportunities, opportunities. Oh, come on, somebody to hear, say opportunities. Can I prophesy over you? Opportunities.

scholarship. All those who have to go to higher levels of study, stand up, stand up, stand up. Let me prophesy over you. You're getting ready for higher learning. You can't afford to pay all the monies that they're calling for the universities to get your master's done, to get your PhD done, to get your tech voc training paid for, to get your license in place, to get into the financial services. Lift your hands right now. Pray with me. Say, Lord, increase my opportunities. That's how you pray here. Pray it out a little louder. Lord, increase my. Can I prophesy to you right now? Hear what the Lord says. I set before you open doors. Somebody say, set before you what? And I see in the spirit, while the apostles were delivered, while they were yet walking to exit the city, the gate opened before them on its own accord. Doors of surprises. While you are yet walking, you didn't even knock on the door yet. Doors are going to be open for you. I release in your life today doors of what? Surprises. Somebody say, that's me he's talking about. Doors of what? Opportunities for scholarship. Opportunities for investments. Come on, all those who want to invest, get your money to make money. Now listen to me. I know church is very touchy about the subject of money, but I don't care if you don't like it. If your money is not working for money, you are still a slave. You got to stop working for money. And your money got to start working for you. The people who are in Paris enjoying a vacation, they could eat whatever they want, they can drink whatever they want, and they're not considering their salary. Because while they're there, their money is working. Come on, you didn't hear what I just said. And you know what? Some of us work in firms here in Tortola where people's money are working for money. And we are setting things in place so that their money could make money. But who told you that's all you're going to do? I'm here to tell you that your money going to start working for what? Money. Somebody say, Lord, open doors of surprises. Open doors of surprises. Open doors of surprises. Get me into levels that I never thought I will ever be. Lord, open doors. Somebody say, open doors. I pray that there'll be open doors of breakthroughs. Those doors that you are knocking on that didn't open, go back and knock. Because the hand on the inside is about to open the door. Hear what people are going to start to tell you. You go to the bank, hear what they're going to tell you. Looking at your paperwork, you don't really qualify. But I don't know why, but something is telling me that I have to give you the opportunity. Oh, come on, you didn't hear what I just said. You didn't hear what I just said. Ah, come on, you didn't hear what I just said. The opportunities that are coming your way, it's not just the ones that you are qualified for. It's the ones that God has set you up for. Because your prayer is making a difference. Somebody say, Lord, open for me doors of. And hear what the Lord Jesus says in the book of Revelations. The door that I open, not even my critics. You can comment on me on your page how much you want. You could write your letters about me how much you want. You in God. And the door that God has opened for me, no man can. Come on, turn around, give some people a five. Tell them the door that God has opened for you. No man could shut it. No man could shut it.
Oh, yes, Bishop, I'm here to tell you today, all these people that are here, the doors of God is open for them. No man can what? There's a revolution. There's a revolution. I said there is a revolution. The doors that God opened for you, no man can what? You could push how much you want. You could push how much you want. There is no hand that is stronger than the hand of God. Are you praying with me today? Say, Lord, open doors of? Come on, open doors of what? Open doors of what? You got it right. Open doors of what? Lord, not just opportunities for me, but for my children. My children's children. The generations to come. Doors of what? Opportunities. Doors of what? Hey. I got a close, man. Time runs away when you're preaching. I got three more to go. I was in the United States, 1988. Improving my education and doing well and succeeding. Thank you. She got the revelation, sweetheart. If I had more money, I'd pay you right now. The gentleman at the time, he was the chaplain of the U.S. Senate. Met me and liked me and, hey, you're the man. Somebody say, you're the man. And he made me the vice president of his ministry, and it was a correspondence school training pastors. Bought me a house in Twin Falls, Idaho, and shipped me down to Twin Falls, Idaho, and I moved into my new house, vice president of Bible teaching ministries. And while I was down there, God spoke to me and says, go back home. Of course, I'm thinking being in the U.S., all the opportunities exist. And God says, go back home. I packed up and took a flight, drove down to Salt Lake City, took a flight to JFK and down to Guyana. Of course, he was upset with all the investments he would have made. Long story short, he and everybody around him went to jail. Long story short, he and everybody around him went to jail. And from Guyana. From Guyana, which was rated as the second poorest country in the hemisphere, that I went back home to. November of 1990, started the ministry. So you can count how old the ministry is. And from Guyana, I've gone to 90-something countries of the world preaching the gospel. You didn't hear what I just said. It wasn't because of the economy of the country. It is because of the door that God has opened. Lord, open doors of opportunities for ministry. Lord, open doors of opportunities for investments. Are you praying with me today? Lord, open doors of opportunities for my family to succeed. Come on, somebody pray for your kids right now. That's why we're in church. Are you praying with me? Don't wait for the end. Pray now.
But Jabez didn't only pray for

said, not only that you will bless me indeed and enlarge my territory, but that you, your hand, will be with me. There are two things there that we need to pray for. Number one, Lord, give me divine direction. Come on, pray that right now. Lord, give me what? Come on, pray it again. Lord, what? Not my will, but thy will be done. I don't just want to do what comes into my head. I want to do what God wants me to do. Lord, give me divine. Pray it out loud. Lord, give me what? Divine. Tell me where to go, where not to go, who to connect with, who not to connect with. Lord God, give me direction. Not my will, but thy will be. Those, all the people who are not married, let me see your hands. All the unmarried people in church today want to get married, want to get married. Don't just look for a guy that you like. Say, Lord, send me to the guy that you want. Nobody, I'm praying about that. I don't want no short man. I don't want no fat man. That's why you're not married. Your prejudice is more than you can handle. Listen to me. Not every job is the will of God. Not every assignment is the will of God. See your pastor? I face this. Just about a time when somebody gets set in ministry and in function and they begin to blossom in the church, that's when they get an opportunity to travel, go overseas to work and all the rest of it. You gotta watch that. They got some things that you don't do. You don't go and leave your wife and your children. No matter what is the opportunity. Don't tell me you're praying about it. The word already told you what to do. The only time you're supposed to be going somewhere is for prayer and fasting in agreement with your wife and for a certain amount of days. In the same months. Somebody didn't hear what I just said. You praying about it? The word already pronounced upon it. I studied, I was in the U.S. between 88 and 90. And I never spent more than 3 weeks out of the country. And the third week, I'm home. God's going to provide, and I'm going to go back. 28th of June, it's going to be 40 years since we are married. I know I got some of you mesmerized. You wonder, how old is he? The Ancient of Days is around. Somebody pray with me. Lord, give me a sense of divine direction. All those of you who are investing, may God keep you from cheats and Ponzi schemes. May God keep you from those who will swindle you. May God give you divine direction. All those who are expanding and enlarging and going into new things, may God keep you from the hands of evil men. Divine direction. Not only should you ask God for divine direction, but you ask God that his presence will go with you. Lord, we want a sense of your continual presence. Pray that with me. Lord, I want a sense of your continual presence. Pray it like if you mean it. Lord, I want a sense of your continual presence. There are two things that human beings require. And one is more essential for women. And one is more essential for men. And we're adults here today. If you discuss with women their needs, sex is way down. What? Yes. And you discuss with men,

Sex is kind of up, but it's not number one. For a man, number one is what? Respect. And for women, number one is peace. When a woman is at peace, she blossoms like a flower. And guys, in case you believe women need money, they never refuse it. But that's not what they really need. They need love, attention, time. You know, the thing about it, they would not take the money. They will take the money, then they'll say,

Tonight, operation to retrieve the MV Barima from the seabed now underway in Guyana. And Guyana now officially in mourning for the next 3 days. Thousands of dead fish blanket canal in St. Martin. A June 1, 2027 trial date set for former Venezuela President Nicolas Maduro to face drug trafficking charges, along with his wife, as his lawyers continue to object to the U.S. military action that kidnapped a legitimate president. Also coming up tonight, the Donald Trump regime in the United States has taken the extraordinary step of asking a federal court in Miami to dismiss a lawsuit against Venezuelan interim president, Delcy Rodriguez. A production of the Carib Update News Service, this is Primetime Caribbean, and all the details of the major stories from across the Caribbean and beyond coming right up. I am Tahira Burke.

0: Abundant Blessing Enterprise is a haven of rest that creates an atmosphere of love, joy, peace, and tranquility that caters for the spirit, soul, mind, body, and home. We carry Bible, books, bath and body products, perfume and cologne, lovely gift basket, candles, floral arrangements, and much more. 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
1: Big tonight, an operation to retrieve the MV Barima, which sank off the coast of Guyana, began on Wednesday as rescue and recovery efforts enter a critical new phase. Speaking on Wednesday morning, President Dr. Mohamed Irfan Ali reassured families that technical teams and emergency responders, which includes the Guyana Coast Guard and the crew from Trinidad and Tobago, among others, would continue working until every possible effort has been exhausted. He said the focus is to gain entry into the wreckage to recover as much as possible.
2: A special team has been mobilized to try as hard as possible today to recover as much as possible. So today is going to be a very complex operation led by the Coast Guard and specialized groups, which include the French team, a team from Trinidad. It will include a number of specialized boats and specialized pieces of equipment, specialized tugs, some of which are already mobilized there. And what the focus will be on this morning and today is to try to get inside of the wreckage, to get inside of the wreck. The divers yesterday were able to have a full assessment as to the positioning of the wreck, the challenges and difficulties. So right now, the operation will have started to try to position the wreck so that entry can be made to make as much recovery as we can from within the wreck.
1: According to the head of state, the operation will involve using flotation devices.

0: in an effort to move the vessel from the seabed. Ali said it allows responders greater access to continue the rescue and recovery mission.
1: So they're trying to reposition the vessel onto its keel to see if they can move the vessel to shallow waters and then enter the vessel to make as much recovery as possible.
0: Authorities in Guyana say they have so far recovered 56 bodies from the sunken MV Barima, with fears that nearly 100 people might have died. 36 of the victims have been positively identified, and 11 bodies have already been handed over to their families for funeral arrangements. Meanwhile, the number of rescued people now stands at 76. The MV Barima, a passenger and cargo vessel, left Port Georgetown on Saturday afternoon and was heading to Port Kaituma in Region 1 when tragedy struck late on Saturday night. The tragedy has gripped the nation, but striking revelations have raised many questions as major discrepancies in the passenger records have been uncovered. With more news on the MV Barima tragedy, Guyana began 3 days of national mourning on Wednesday in honor of the victims of the tragedy. During this period, the national flag will be flown at half-mast on government buildings and other appropriate locations. Wednesday was also observed as a national day of prayer. Over in Trinidad and Tobago, all 6 crew members aboard the fishing vessel St. Vincent 7 have been rescued after spending days stranded at sea following a coordinated operation involving a commercial ship and the Trinidad and Tobago Coast Guard. Trinidad's Ministry of Defense said the 6 fishermen were found alive and in reasonably good health. The vessel was found about 349 nautical miles east of Galeeta on the southeastern tip of Trinidad. Searchers have found the wreckage from a Pan Am flight that plunged in the ocean off Puerto Rico in 1952, an accident that killed 52 and led to requirements for the passenger safety briefings given on every commercial flight. The plane, the Clipper Endeavour, made a hard landing after losing engine power shortly after takeoff. The 17 passengers and crew who survived told investigators everyone lived through the landing, but panic set in as many passengers struggled to find life vests and the crew had a hard time pulling out life rafts. Within minutes, the plane sank. Explorers found the wreckage of the DC-4 last month by using an autonomous sonar drone to locate the fuselage and tail in 2,000 feet of water. Now, before takeoff, flight attendants instruct passengers about exit locations and where life vests are located and how to inflate them. Thousands of dead fish have blanketed a canal in St. Martin, where officials are struggling to remove what they say is the largest fish kill recorded in the Dutch Caribbean territory. Government officials met late on Monday to talk about strategies as 2 backhoes continue cleanup efforts while a powerful smell envelops the area. Patrice Gums Jr., Minister of Public Housing, Spatial Planning, Environment and Infrastructure, told reporters that the equipment required for a cleanup of this scale is not available locally. He said officials are considering deploying small boats and nets to help clean up the dead fish, which were discovered Saturday in a floodgate canal near the capital, Vilsburg. The Nature Foundation of St. Martin said it has collected water samples and suspects that the invasive tilapia died from a critical drop in oxygen levels. It urged people not to eat the dead fish. The foundation stressed that the pictures and videos circulating of the dead fish are not AI-generated and that the fish kills often occur from May through October, considered the hottest and driest months. This is Primetime Caribbean. More news coming up after the break.
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0: Also big tonight, a June 1, 2027 trial date was set on Wednesday for Nicolas Maduro to face drug trafficking charges along with his wife, as his lawyers continue to object.

to the U.S. military action that snatched the Venezuelan president from power and deposited him in New York. Maduro, 63, and his wife, Celia Flores, 69, have been held at a Brooklyn jail since U.S. forces seized them from their Caracas home in a middle-of-the-night raid and brought them to New York in early January. Neither spoke during Wednesday's 15-minute hearing. Both have pleaded not guilty. Judge Alvin K. Hellerstein set the trial date at the request of lawyers on both sides. Under the approved schedule, defense lawyers will begin filing motions in early September to challenge the indictment. Maduro's lawyer, Barry Pollock, has said he expects to contest the legality of Maduro's military abduction. During Wednesday's hearing, Pollock said he will first challenge the indictment on sovereign immunity grounds because if that is successful, Maduro won't have to continue litigating the case afterwards. The lawyers have said there are complex legal defenses that the court must address before a trial can begin. Maduro and Flores have not asked to be released on bail. The Donald Trump administration has taken the extraordinary step of asking a federal court in Miami to dismiss a lawsuit against Venezuelan interim president Delcy Rodriguez, underscoring how fully Washington has embraced her government as the legitimate authority in Caracas. The request, filed this week by the Justice Department in the U.S. District Court for the Southern District of Florida, follows a formal determination by the State Department that Rodriguez is entitled to head of state immunity after the United States recognized her government earlier this year. The case involves allegations by three men that they were tortured while imprisoned in Venezuela. The filing does not dispute the allegations against Rodriguez or address the merits of the case. Instead, it focuses exclusively on the legal question of whether a sitting foreign head of state may be sued before a U.S. court. The death toll from the double earthquakes that struck Venezuela nearly a month ago has reached 5,346, according to the latest official tally. The 7.2 and 7.5 magnitude quakes on June 24 hit the north of the country hardest, especially the coastal state of La Guaira, outside the capital, Caracas. National Assembly President Jorge Rodriguez said on Telegram the death toll was at least 5,346, an increase of 68 from the day before, while the number of people injured remained at 16,740. The government has not given a figure for those still missing under mountains of rubble, but the UN estimates that as many as 50,000 people may still be unaccounted for. There have been 1,405 aftershocks recorded in the month since the earthquakes. Over 23,000 people have been displaced from the earthquakes, with camps getting set up across affected areas from stadiums to sidewalks. More than 850 buildings were damaged and 190 collapsed completely in the earthquakes, according to official figures. U.S. officials are planning for closer ties with a private security company operating in Haiti as concerns grew over civilian deaths linked to its anti-gang drone campaign. A senior U.S. military advisor told Congress that closer cooperation is planned between the U.N.-backed gang suppression force and Haiti's government-run task force, which works with Vectus Global, the security firm founded by Eric Prince, a longtime ally of President Donald Trump. The move comes as Human Rights Watch says drone strikes carried out between March 2025 and January 2026 killed 1,243 people, including 60 civilians, among them 17 children, and injured hundreds more. The Spanish hotel chain Malaya said on Tuesday it will completely shutter its operations in Cuba, dealing a blow to the tourism industry on the Caribbean island, grappling with strict sanctions and an energy blockade imposed by the United States. A statement from the company said the decision, which will go into effect on Friday, was due to the significant operational, legal, economic, and financial difficulties that have persistently affected and continue to affect the environment in Cuba. Cuba's tourism industry was formerly an engine of the country's economy. Malaya's decision follows new sanctions announced by the U.S. on July 13, blacklisting Cuba's Ministry of Tourism, the business partner of more than a dozen hotels that the hotel chain still operated on the island.
The chain had previously suspended management.

0: management of 15 hotels it operated through an agreement with a tourism agency run by Geyser, a Cuban military business conglomerate that was sanctioned by the U.S. in May. The company has now completely withdrawn its business from Cuba. U.S. lawmakers clashed with the Trump administration over its Haiti policy on Tuesday, with Democrats questioning the decision to end deportation protections for hundreds of thousands of Haitians while continuing to fund security operations in the country. During a House Foreign Affairs Committee hearing, Democratic lawmakers argued it was contradictory to declare Haiti too dangerous for Americans to visit while ending temporary protected status, TPS, for an estimated 350,000 Haitians living in the United States. New York Representative Gregory Meeks is the ranking Democrat on the committee.
1: Even as the administration warns Americans against traveling to Haiti, it claims the island is safe enough to end temporary protective status and deport some 350,000 Haitians. This is not just cruel, it's contradictory, and it will only exacerbate instability in Haiti.
0: State Department official Michael Kozak rejected the criticism, saying not all of Haiti is under gang control and pointing to progress towards restoring security and holding elections.
2: You have to look at the security. I mean, we do provide DHS with country conditions reports. And in Haiti, there, as the prime minister will tell you, out of the 10 departments of Haiti, he said we could have elections in seven of them tomorrow, that they're stable and life goes on as normal. It's Port-au-Prince and Artibonite
0: However, lawmakers noted that the UN continues to warn that gangs control large parts of Port-au-Prince and surrounding areas. But despite this, Republicans defended the administration's approach while arguing that U.S. taxpayers have shouldered too much of Haiti's security crisis.
3: The administration has rolled out bilateral assistance piece by piece, up to $40 million in bridge and sustainment funds, $68 million in equipment, a police recruitment surge, support for Haiti's armed forces, and now counterterrorism funds with no specific dollar figure attached. That money, by the State Department's own accounting, is going toward, among other things, buying meals ready to eat and bottled water, a bill that the department itself says belongs to those countries, not us.
0: The hearing also focused on the worsening security crisis, with U.S. military officials describing Haiti's armed groups as a proto-insurgency rather than ordinary criminal gangs, and stressing the need for continued international support through the UN-backed Gang Suppression Force. This is Primetime Caribbean. Global news is coming up next.
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0: In global news, U.S. President Donald Trump warned on Wednesday that the U.S. will destroy one bridge or power plant each time Iran shoots at a ship in the Strait of Hormuz. Trump's latest threat to target civilian infrastructure came as the unpopular war spirals with no clear off-ramp, threatening further worldwide economic disruptions and sending fuel prices up ahead of midterm.

U.S. elections this fall. Both sides have dug in on their dispute over the strait, a crucial waterway for global energy that remains largely closed because of Iranian attacks. The U.S. carried out another wave of strikes on Iran overnight into Wednesday, and air defenses opened fire over the capital, Tehran. Iran launched a missile attack on a Jordanian city on Israel's doorstep, and alerts were issued in Bahrain and

0: is rose to their highest in almost 6 weeks on concerns about disruptions to the Middle Eastern supply routes because of escalating hostilities between the U.S. and Iran and threats to shipping by the Iran-backed Houthi militia in Yemen.
1: The U.S. military said it carried out an 11th consecutive night of attacks on Iran. This came shortly after the Kuwaiti army announced its air defenses were intercepting Iranian drones. It means there's renewed conflict over control of the key Strait of Hormuz. While the Houthis have opened up a new front in the war, the Iranian allies have threatened to target vessels carrying Saudi oil in the Bab el-Mandeb Strait and announced a naval blockade of Saudi Arabia. One analyst said market watchers now have a dual strait worry. Bab el-Mandeb has become more important for Saudi crude exports after the US-Iran ceasefire collapsed earlier this month. Three oil tankers loaded with Saudi crude for China and India made U-turns in the Red Sea on Tuesday and made for the Suez Canal instead. In response to the Houthi threats, Asian refiners are seeking to ship crude oil from Saudi's Red Sea port of Yanbu through the Suez Canal and around Africa.
0: Protests continue for a third day in the Indian capital, New Delhi, as pressure mounts on Narendra Modi to sack his education minister. The youth-led movement remains defiant even after Monday's heavy-handed police crackdown. While the minister in question says the government remains committed to reform, the so-called cockroach party says he's incompetent and they want him out.
2: Members from across the political opposition were seen dressed in black as they stood in front of the Indian Parliament on Wednesday. The gesture symbolizing dissent comes a day after figures, including the Congress Party leader Rahul Gandhi, were forcibly detained for staging a sit-in in front of the Prime Minister's residence. They had been demanding accountability after police fired tear gas and baton-charged unarmed protesters on Monday, who had been calling for the country's education minister to go.
3: Our duty is to stand with them. Our duty is to raise our voice in their support. And our duty is to fight for our democracy, and we will do it.
2: The protest in New Delhi shows no signs of slowing down, even after the education minister put out a statement saying the government would debate the issue of medical exams in parliament. The demonstrations have proven to be the biggest youth challenge the Prime Minister has faced since coming to power in 2014. And while Narendra Modi has opted to remain silent, after Monday's heavy-handed crackdown, protesters say they won't back down.
4: If the government doesn't agree, millions more will come to Delhi, because this time we'll not hold back, we'll not stay silent. We have seen too much, we have witnessed too much, we have experienced too much. 20th July, the way the police behaved, we have seen it all now. So the government really needs to get its act together, otherwise the youth of this country is going to take them down.
5: The social contract between the people who've been elected and the electors is completely broken, because the government does not listen to the demands of the youth who are facing highest joblessness, unemployment levels. The entire education sector, which concerns the future of this country, is in shambles.
2: On Wednesday, authorities announced the closure of 16 metro stations in the Indian capital due to security concerns. But according to Amnesty International, that move, along with reports of phone services being jammed, restricts the right to assemble peacefully. The cockroach party started as a satirical campaign after a derogatory statement from India's Chief Justice towards the country's unemployed youth.
0: This is Primetime Caribbean. We'll take a break here. 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
0: Now to take a look at sports. Sports comes to you compliments the Grenada National Lotteries Authority. We begin with cricket. Shimron Hetmyer's unbeaten 69 powered the West Indies to a thrilling 2-wicket victory over New Zealand in the fifth and final ODI on Tuesday night. Chasing 269 for victory, Hetmyer combined with Shafane Rutherford, who made 61 for a crucial 95-run fifth wicket stand to help the West Indies reach the target in 15 balls remaining. The fifth wicket partnership was

built on the foundation set by Shea Hope and Casey Carty, who put on 59 for the third wicket, scoring 39 and 20 respectively. Despite New Zealand taking the series 3-2, the hosts showed composure in a tense finish after losing late wickets. Hetmyer held firm, hitting two sixes in the 47th over to seal the win. New Zealand posted 268 for 9, led by Tom Latham's 69, Nick Kelly's 64, and Will Young's 56, while Alzari Joseph claimed two wickets for 38 runs for the Windies. New Zealand spinner Jaden Lennox was named player of the series after taking 14 wickets. Still in cricket, the lone four-day warm-up match between Pakistan and a West Indies select 11 ahead of the highly anticipated Test series ended in a predictable draw at the Brian Lara Cricket Stadium on Tuesday. Pakistan dominated early, declaring their first innings on 455 for 4 before bowling out the West Indies select 11 for 279. Kavim Hodge led the host's response with a battling 92, while Tejnaran Chandapal made 51 and Jade Kohli finished unbeaten on 47. Mohammed Ali starred with the ball for Pakistan, taking 5 for 37, supported by Amir Jamal and Ali Usman, with two wickets each. Pakistan added further batting practice in their second innings, declaring on 219 for 4 after Awais Zafar's unbeaten 128 and Abdullah Faisal's 48 not out. The focus now turns to the first test, which begins on Saturday at the same venue. And Hashmatullah Shahidi has stepped down as Afghanistan's ODI test captain with immediate effect and in a four-year leadership stint. The Afghanistan Cricket Board has appointed Ramat Shah as the new ODI and test captain, with Ramanullah Gobbers named vice captain. Shahidi led Afghanistan in 55 ODIs since taking over in 2022, guiding the team at the 2023 Asia Cup, ODI World Cup, and 2025 Champions Trophy. Under his leadership, Afghanistan recorded major wins over England, Pakistan, Sri Lanka, and Bangladesh, including a strong World Cup campaign where they narrowly missed out on a semi-final spot. Afghanistan's next assignment is a five-match ODI series in Ireland in August. That's a look at sports, and this is where we end another edition of Primetime Caribbean, a production of the Carib Update News Service, the Caribbean's newsroom. On behalf of all our producers and writers, I am Tahira Burke at the Carib Update News Service News Center. Thank you for viewing, and do enjoy the rest of your evening.

Welcome to the Nevis Newscast for Wednesday, July 22nd, 2026. I am Bronte Swanston Hendrickson. Persons who are part of the St. Kitts and Nevis Diaspora Heritage Emergence Program visited Nevis on Tuesday, July 21st, when they met and engaged with Premier and Minister of Tourism, the Honourable Mark Brantley, and Minister of Culture, the Honourable Eric Evelyn, during a luncheon and informational session at the Malcolm Gishad Recreational Park. The St. Kitts and Nevis Diaspora Heritage Emergence Program is a cultural immersion initiative officially established by the government of St. Kitts and Nevis, managed through the Regional Integration and Diaspora Unit within the Prime Minister's office. The inaugural week-long program is taking place from July 18th to 26th. Premier Brantley.

0: welcomed the group to Nevis.
1: If you're so minded, you can bring your talents, your skills, your education, your energy, your creativity, your innovation. You can bring that right back home to help us in terms of our development. A lot of times, when you're in a big country, the opportunities are more, they're greater, and we understand that. But the impact that you can make is far greater sometimes in a smaller country like St. Kitts and Nevis. You know, you could be one of many surgeons in London, but here in St. Kitts and Nevis, you could be one great surgeon here. And I think sometimes we have to view things in that context, that just one or two of you with a great idea, a great innovation to start a small business can really transform things here for us. And so part of what we're trying to do with our outreach is to say to you and your parents and your grandparents that we're still here, that we're still looking for our people in the diaspora to make a contribution to our development. When I talk about coming home, it doesn't always necessarily mean you're relocating physically. It doesn't mean that you have to abandon all your friends and family and school and all that you're accustomed to and returning to St. Kitts and Nevis physically. When I talk about returning home, it's about seeking to ensure that your connectivity with St. Kitts and Nevis is restored. If you've lost it, that you get it back. If you have it, that you make it deeper and better. And so for me, returning home is lending your ideas.
0: The luncheon was hosted by the Diaspora Unit in Nevis, led by Delvin Clark. The St. Kitts and Nevis Diaspora Heritage Emergence Program targets diaspora youth and descendants aged 18 to 21 years living overseas. Its primary objective is to build a sustainable bridge connecting young nationals with their ancestral homeland. On Wednesday, July 22nd, the Ministry of Tourism hosted the group for a cultural island tour. Premier of Nevis, the Honorable Mark Brantley, will host his next press conference on Thursday, July 23rd. The press conference will be held at the Cabinet Room on the second floor of the Social Security Building at Pinnis Estate. Premier Brantley will provide an update on matters pertaining to Nevis, and members of the press will have the opportunity to ask questions. The Premier's press conference will be broadcast live from 10 a.m. on Nevis Television, NTV, Nevis Television Facebook page, and Nevis Newscast YouTube channel. The Department of Youth has extended the deadline for nominations for its 2026 Youth Impact Awards. The general public is invited to nominate young persons who are making a meaningful difference in their communities. This is your chance to recognize and celebrate their dedication, passion, and achievements. The nomination categories are Youth in Entrepreneurship, Youth in Technology, Sports Excellence, Youth Development, Extraordinary Youth in Agriculture, Youth in the Arts, Youth in Cultural and Historical Preservation, Health and Well-being, National Pride, Education and Lifelong Learning, Safety, Security and Protection, and Volunteerism. Nominees must be between 18 and 35 years old and reside in Nevis. To submit a nomination, visit Department of Youth Nevis on Facebook. Scan the QR code on the Youth Impact Awards poster to complete the online nomination form. Or visit the Department of Youth on the second floor of the Reliable Motors Miniplex. The nomination deadline is Friday, July 24th, 2026. Still to come. Details after this break.
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0: Welcome back. The Ministry of Justice and Legal Affairs on July 17th conducted a specialized training for approximately 60 police officers on the digital framework and database that will support the proposed diversionary caution system. The training held in St. Kitts forms part of the wider institutional preparation required for the effective implementation of the new framework. The training focuses on the practical use of the database, including entry and verification of information, user responsibilities, record accuracy, confidentiality, access controls, case tracking, and the generation of information required for supervision, oversight, and institutional reporting. Attorney General the Honorable Gath Wilkin noted that the digital framework is essential to ensuring that the diversionary caution system operates as a formal, accountable, and properly supervised justice process. The training followed the diversionary caution system program conducted from July 13th to 16th for police officers, members of the judiciary, prosecutors, legal practitioners, court personnel, social service agencies, rehabilitation providers, and other justice sector stakeholders. This Friday evening, five contestants will compete in the Culturama 52 Miss Culture Swimwear Contest.
1: Ready to stun? As your delegate, number one, I am Miss Khadija Mully. The true essence of beauty. Witness poise, beauty, and creativity at the Miss Culture Swimsuit Pageant, where I will leave you with a performance that demands an encore. So get ready to strut with Caddy. Remember, the competition starts at 1 and the countdown stops at 1. I wear heritage. I wear pride. I wear culture. I am Thea Claxton, your esteemed contestant number 2 in this year's Miss Culture Swimwear Contest. I promise to scintillate, captivate, and dominate. So, starting today, address me only as Thea, the Dominator. Our heritage, proud and true, is Culturama 52. I am your art and steamy, your sexy sensual princess in this year's Miss Culture Swimwear Pageant. I am your contestant number 4, Miss Kiana Nicholas. Ambitious and beautiful are the words to describe me. With that being said, on July 24th, I invite you, and even you, to come on down and support me and my 4 competitors as we vie for this prestigious title. It's our heritage, proud and true. It's Culturama 52. Ready to bring this stage to life? It's your contestant number 5, Esther Gomez. Journey with 5 to bring the stage alive with our heritage, proud and true, for it is Culturama 52.
0: The Miss Culture Swimwear Contest will be twinned with the Mr. Cool Contest, which will feature 4 participants.
2: I am participant number 1, the daring. The dangerous, Devon Brown. And if that rhythm is off, come, turn it on with Devon. Remember, turn it on with
3: Devon.
2: I. Rooted deeply in the community.

0: City of Bath Village. I am Urzel Webb. The name O-R-Z-E-L. Urzel. The game is Gemini season. Dare to untangle the web.
1: I am participant number 3, your favorite Dapper Boy, David Morgan, in this year's edition of the Mr. Cool competition. On Friday, July 24th, where I am ready to captivate, scintillate, and dominate. 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
3: The Miss Culture Swimwear and Mr. Cool contest is slated for 8 p.m. on Friday, July 24th at the NEDAX Cultural Complex. And that's it for this edition of the Nevis Newscast. On behalf of all of us here at the Department of Information, I am Bronte Swanston Hendrickson. Thank you for viewing.

0: A runaway boat is a serious potential hazard. Hitting a wave, taking a sharp turn, running into a submerged object, suffering steering failure, or having an onboard medical emergency can cause the boat's operator, sometimes with passengers, to unexpectedly fall overboard.
1: Many unmanned powerboats will turn in a circle until they run out of fuel or strike something. A spinning propeller can amputate a limb, maim, or kill a person in the water in an instant. And an engine cutoff switch, or ECOS, is the only way to avert circle of death disasters.
2: Since 2019, federal law mandates that power boats up to 26 feet long with motors capable of generating 115 pounds, 3 horsepower, or more of thrust be equipped with engine cutoff switches. Wearing an ECOS when operating a small craft reduces the danger of injury or death.
3: If you're operating a boat equipped with an ECOS or engine cutoff device, you must wear the link or lanyard whenever your boat is on plane. The link needs to be attached to you, your life jacket, or clothing. Test that the link is securely attached by giving it a good tug.
0: There are two exemptions from wearing the link. First, if your vessel's helm is within a closed cabin. And second, if your boat is a 2019 model or older and there is not an ECOS installed. If you have a wireless ECOS, wearing it meets the legal requirements.
1: Many states and professional fishing tournaments have now added usage requirements. And where laws, rules, and regulations leave off, common sense should take over.
2: In addition to putting on your life jacket whenever you are underway, habitually wearing your ECOS can save you from some of the worst on-the-water nightmare scenarios imaginable. Why risk a needless accident, propeller strike, serious injury, or fatality?
3: The dangers may seem most obvious for anglers fishing solo and operators of personal watercraft, dinghies with tiller-mounted outboards, and small motorboats with low-sided hulls, where the risk of ejection appears greater than on larger vessels. But why not take action that will not impede your boating activity to prevent a horrific tragedy, no matter the size of your boat?
0: Whether your vessel is small or large, the water rough or calm, the operator, a seasoned pro or a novice, why not make it a habit to wear an ECOS?
1: Time-proven engine cutoff switches have been standard equipment and an essential safety item on boats since the 1970s.
2: An ECOS can save your life. That is, if you wear it. And not just at the helm, but also at other locations from which you could end up as a person overboard.
3: In addition to traditional lanyard devices, there are now engine cutoff systems using white

0: wireless technology, featuring false activation safeguards, the ability to monitor multiple individuals at once, such as the boat operator and all passengers, and radio direction finders to aid retrieval of a person overboard. They can be programmed to sound alarms as well as shut off the engine, depending on circumstances.
1: 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And wearable fobs or tags that communicate with a wireless hub or controller are practically weightless and invisible, and permit maximum freedom of movement.
2: 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In many cases, you won't even have to buy anything new. 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
0: A tethered ECOS is great for boating solo or operating a PWC, but only provides protection if you're wearing it. If the helmsman has to attend to something out of reach, the lanyard must be detached to avoid accidentally shutting off the engine.
1: Wireless systems can provide added safeguards and features, but if the operator is simply thrown from his or her seat and not into the water, it won't shut off the engine in time to regain control. And whichever type of ECOS you wear, always operate so as not to be thrown from the helm.
2: The most important factor to consider before making a purchase is the kind of boating you plan to do. If your boat doesn't have an engine cutoff switch, have one installed, and make wearing it whenever you're underway your newest safe boating habit.

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1: Ahead in this week's presentation, stories from Jamaica, Barbados, the USA and Canada. This desert, far from dry, Saturday's Thoroughbred Racing Hall of Fame Stakes serves up a surprise win for the 7-year-old mare Desert of Malibu, whose in-form jockey Tajay Suku also aces the co-feature Mark My Word Trophy with this former 1,000 Guinness winner. We look at the starters for the Diamond Mile, returning for the first time after 7 years. We flash back to two exciting wins on the July 11 Barbados card, led by the 2026 Sandilane Gold Cup third placer, Bulldoze. A second stakes win inside 3 weeks at Ohio's Belterra Park for the Jamaican combination of trainer Ricardo Bailey and jockey Jason Simpson. And 7 wins at Fort Erie this week for veteran Barbadian jockey Juan Crawford. Plus our usual statistical update on Caribbean victories overseas, our opening story from Jamaica.
0: Saturday's main event on Hall of Fame Day at Caymanas Park, the Thoroughbred Racing Hall of Fame Stakes. 8 runners entered for the 6-furlong sprint, 4 of them winners last time out, including the 3-year-old colt Phenomenal Power, back in action just 2 weeks after smashing the 7.5-furlong track record, with Radish Roman, the champion rider, again in the saddle here. There's the field. Good betting support for number 2, Don Quasi, 3 wins in his last 4 starts at 9-2 here. Number 3, Desert of Malibu, the 2024 second runner-up for Horse of the Year at 7-1. 3-5 for the favorite Phenomenal Power in the 4 box. Number 5, Dothraki, is the 95 second favorite, and number 8, Digital One, is at 8-1. Here's Bran Rickman's race call.
2: They're off. Perfect start. California Crown comes away under the pump. Desert of Malibu moving swiftly, and these two share that lead. Just in behind them, Phenomenal Power kept off the splits. Digital One racing out wide. Dothraki in behind horses. Don Quasi is the one running the rail, a gap of some 4 lengths back to Mighty Gully. An unbelievable force is trailing the field. They've left the half mile and run now toward the final 7/16th, and California Crown controls the speed up front. Desert of Malibu right there just a length down. There goes Dothraki now beginning to make ground. Phenomenal Power is also in a handy spot back in fourth. Don Quasi is racing ahead of a Digital One. A huge gap opens up to Mighty Gully, and at the back of the field it's unbelievable. For

0: as they come thundering into the top of the lane. They leave the 316th behind them, California Crown with a brave run. Desert of Malibu now inching closer, these two battling hard. Don Quezzi not too far away. Phenomenal Power disappointing on the outside, but now Desert of Malibu picks it up inside the final 16. It is Desert of Malibu holding on to the advantage to the line. Desert of Malibu will win it on the Tajes Sukou.
1: The U.S.-bred Desert of Malibu secures her 13th lifetime win here. Tajes Sukou coasting home to complete his third three-timer in six race days. The 21-year-old apprentice rider on a roll. He scored back-to-back triples on the weekend of June 27 and 28, and he's not had a winless day in 11 race meets since the third week in May. Desert of Malibu secures her second win in her last eight starts, and the semi-year-old mare, voted Jamaica's champion sprinter in 2024, gets the thumbs up on this effort from her top trainer, Girish Saprati.
2: She's coming along back to herself nicely. I mean, 110 is the best time she ever run for six furlongs. But the track is, you know, has been fast recently. So she's been training good. I mean, Sunday morning, she give me a good work. Best she'd worked in a long time. So I was expecting a really good run today.
1: The Houston Stables Desert of Malibu by a half length lands the Thoroughbred Racing Hall of Fame Stakes at 7-1. The longest odds she has ever gone off at. The winning time for six furlongs, a very quick 1:10.49. Just a second outside the track record by Eros. In Saturday's co-feature, the Mark My Word Trophy, named after the 2010 Triple Crown winner and Horse of the Year. In-form trainer Peter John Passard had a pair of fancied entries for this overnight allowance race over 9 furlongs and 25 yards. The favorite run, Julie Brun, and the second favorite interest in times ahead. And they were the front runners coming off the final bend.
0: They've left the three, they're arriving at the 5:16. A run, Julie Run, continues to run strong. Interesting times ahead in the dark. Silks now asked to close up, but it is a run, Julie Run, into the lane. Interesting times ahead, throwing down a strong challenge on the outside, but the filly is game. A run, Julie Run, continues to hold the advantage now by 2.5 to 3 lengths. Interesting times ahead is the only pursuer. The rest are all struggling in the wake of the first two. Run, Julie Run, out in front. They're not going to catch Run Julie Run. Run Julie Run and Tajes Sukou. They win the Mark My Word Trophy.
1: Run Julie Run safely holds off her stablemate Interest in times ahead for the win, with hot apprentice Sukou perfectly executing the front running plan.
3: Get a good break, stay in front and walk the pace and just move from the tree, just make the race start from the tree furlong. I was on the lead and Noah didn't come up to tackle me, and I was comfortable, so I wasn't worried none at all.
1: Sukou's third win on the afternoon came in the Restricted Stakes 8th race, honouring 18-time champion trainer Wayne Da Costa. Run Julie Run, the 2024 Derby runner-up, is a consistent 5-year-old mare, but it's an 8-race winless streak she's snapping here. And trainer Passard gets an exacter finish with his recently acquired 2024 St. Leger winner, Interest in times ahead second.
4: I'm glad that both of them were able to perform well and run to expectations, and I think both of these horses have a lot of potential coming into the rest of the season.
1: No trainer has as many wins as Passard has so far this month, and his Run Julie Run takes the Mark My Word by a length and a half as a 3-5 favorite for owners Karen Passard, his mother, and Henry Pratt. The track, running very fast for several weeks now, serves up a quick time for 9 furlongs and 25 yards of 1:52.52. My research suggesting this is the quickest time for the distance since Tuna Ciliata went 1:53 3/5 to win the Bonnet Blue Flag Trophy race 6 years ago in 2020.
5: The history-making Diamond Mile, the first US $100,000 event in Jamaican racing, returns this Saturday after a 7-year break. The purse, not as big, $10 million, which is just over 63,000 US, but it is the third largest on the Caymanas Park calendar.
1: Only the Moutet Mile and the Bruce on the Loose races in December, richer, and the post-position draw for Saturday's major event, a win and you're in qualifier for the massive Moutet Mile, was held Tuesday afternoon, confirming a cracked 13-horse field with three recent track record breakers for the first Diamond Mile race since 2019. The top contenders include 1 Guyana Racing's Offer Revolution, the reigning Bruce on the Loose champion in post position 3, champion trainer Jason Da Costa's 2024 Moutet Mile champion and Horse of the Year Fund Can't Done is in the 5 box. Number 7 is Phenomenal Power, who broke the 7.5-furlong track record earlier this month. Jamaica's champion sprinter Legacy Isle, who set a new 7-furlong track record last month, is in post position 9 with the champion jockey Radish Roman aboard. In the 12th box is Nautical Star, who won the SVL 25th Anniversary Trophy last month in the joint fastest 1-mile run in 7 years at Caymanas Park.

0: Brandon Post, position 13, the horse of the year, reigning Moutier Mile champion, and new 8.5 furlong track record holder Ride All Day, to be ridden by the 61-year-old veteran Ian Spence, who has never lost aboard him.
1: Before we move on to the overseas stories, a quick flashback to the July 11 Barbados meet at the Garrison Savannah, where the Crop Over Festival handicap was one of the secondary features, and it brought together two rival foreign-bred three-year-old fillies.
0: After six head-to-head meetings in the last 8 months between Melrose Racing's Etta James and Solis Levan, owned by Darren Matthews and Luther Miller, the US-bred Solis Levan boasted four finishes in front of the Ireland-bred Etta James, who was leading here on the final bend, watched in the comp box by Neil Gill.
2: As they race towards the quarter pole, and it is now Etta James in front, Paper Trail is in second, here comes Solis Levan, the outside to throw down a talent. They've done the opening quarter in 25 on four, but here on the inside looks like Big Bob as well as they turn for home, and it is Solis Levan on the outside. Down the stretch they come, and it is Solis Levan at the James. Solis Levan at the James. Big Bob is plodding on to be third, but it is all over. Bird are shouting.
0: Champion jockey Ricky Walcott there aboard Solis Levan for trainer Darren Matthews for the win by a length as the 8-5 favorite. Another eye catcher on that July 11 meet, the US bred 4-year-old colt Bull Doze with Delano Lopez aboard in the white silks and green cap, challenging for the lead and showing his class to take the Lady Miriam Stakes.
3: Here's Bulldoze on the outside, is Warby continuing to make up ground in between horses. It's Soul Swap as they turn to the judge, and Anissa's in deep water. Bulldoze takes the lead and he comes away with it. Diving inside is Soul Swap. Warby out wide as they come inside the final furlong. Soul Swap inside, but Bulldoze refuses to lay down, and Bulldoze wins the Lady Miriam handicap.
0: Rashawn Aline on commentary. Bulldoze completes back-to-back wins for trainer William Clark in only his third start in Barbados. Had three wins at Gulfstream Park in Florida before running a cracker in the Sandalane Gold Cup in March, when he had looked a possible winner in deep stretch before settling for a close third to Public Sector and Smoking Tea. Bettijean Akam's Bulldoze by a length and three quarters in the Lady Miriam as the 8-5 favorite, the 5-1 shot Soul Swap second. The winning time for 5.5 furlongs, 1 minute 8.20 seconds.
1: Now to that Belterra Park story in Ohio, where the Jamaican combination of jockey Jason Simpson and trainer Ricardo Bailey linked up to win last month's Cincinnatian Stakes, and they were at it, stakes winning again, with the same three-year-old filly this past weekend.
0: A 4-1 bet in the $75,000 Horizon Stakes over a mile and 16th on turf. Striking Lady was in front most of the trip, and with Jason Simpson in the red silks, is bracing here to face some oncoming challengers in the run to the finish.
4: As they hit the top of the stretch, Three Crows at 113 flat. They have to cut Striking Lady off of the turn. Along the inside, that's Bosa Brother. On the outside, Rogues are plotting as they're inside the final furlong. Striking Lady has the lead and starts to kick clear from the field inside the final furlong. On the outside, it's Valiant Strike, and in between horses, Dream Boy. But it's all Striking Lady once again. Striking Lady wins the Horizon going away.
0: Lion Palm Racing Stables Striking Lady by 2.5 lengths lands the Horizon Stakes at 4-1 odds. With Jason Simpson riding for trainer Ricardo Bailey, the winning time for 8.5 furlongs, 144.41.
1: Finally, the Barbadian Juan Crawford had a magnificent week at Fort Erie in Canada, a triple on Monday and a four-timer on Tuesday to take a clear lead in the Jockeys' Championship there.
0: On a sloppy track, Crawford was aboard the 2-1 favorite Lasting Silence in Tuesday's allowance sixth race over 6.5 furlongs. To complete his four-win afternoon, he is in second spot here, closing fast on the leader.
5: It's Pat's Gamble on top. Lasting Silence is coming, though. These two are well clear of the rest. Pat's Gamble looking for the wire. Lasting Silence flying down the far outside and gets up. Four on the day for Juan Crawford.
0: The 47-year-old Crawford, a Fort Erie champion 6 years ago in 2020, is the current leader there with 16 wins. Followed by Barbadian Deshaun Gaskin with 10 and Jamaican Kirk Johnson with 9 wins.
1: Our weekly tally now of Caribbean wins in the USA and Canada before we go. In the past week, I've counted 83 victories. Among them, the St. Croix native Kevin Krieger with 7 wins at Emerald Downs, including a Friday triple. The Jamaican jockey Romero Mirage won 5 races at Woodbine, including a Saturday triple. There was the usual success at Gulfstream Park. Trainer Safi Joseph Jr. with 4 wins and 3 for fellow Barbadian Micah Husbands in the saddle. And there were 3 wins each for the TNT

0: jockey Bran Buldram Singh at Centremal, the Jamaican Kiaman McGregor at Crooked River in Oregon, and another Jamaican, Laris Allen, with three wins at Grand Prairie, his triple including a stakes victory. This is Lance at the Track, covering top stories and exciting races in the sport of kings. Remember to like, share, and click the subscribe button for this channel. And check us out again next week. Michel and Cameron Bush, as the man we are dealing with the things still. Cayman as Punta's Paradise YouTube page. We know the Diamond Mile a big thing. How the shooting are going so far for the Diamond Mile? How the horses are prepared? What on the scene for the trap?
1: Well, things progressing nicely.
0: Yeah.
1: We are really appreciating the way this ride all day is looking like he is something special. Legacy yeah. Isle is good.
0: Yeah.
1: Nautical Star is good.
0: Yeah.
1: A few horses are there with
0: yeah.
1: good chance.
0: Yeah.
1: But I can tell you,
0: yeah.
1: this ride all day is not looking normal.
0: Yeah, tell me something though. The last time I spoke to Dolly Baby Spence, right? Him tell me that this horse belong to be running in the Breeders' Cup.
1: I overheard it at once.
0: Yeah.
1: He said it, that this horse should be running abroad. He shouldn't be running locally.
0: Yeah.
1: And here you go saying it again. So that is just a little seal to the deal. Mr. Whitaker, and your platform, respect is due every time. It's good to know that
0: yeah.
1: you are considering us
0: yeah.
1: to be on your show.
0: Respect, sir. Thank big respect, sir. Much. All right.
2: This is the...

0: Hello, Mr. Mackenzie? Mackenzie of the New Media Front?
1: Yeah, who's this?
0: I am Mr. Alisa.
1: Mr. War?
0: Alisa. Ayoade Alisa from Nigeria. You see, I have just applied online for the post of African Features Editor in response to your advertisement posted on the...
1: Yeah, what's up?
0: The advert said one could call this number for clarification.
1: Yeah. You're making a call already, man. What you want?
0: Sir, I want to humbly ask about the work sample we are to submit. I will be very glad and grateful if you can...
1: Hey, look, get straight to the point.
0: Okay, sir. First, I should thank you very, very much, sir, for even taking this call.
1: Christ.
0: Excuse me?
1: Ask your question, please.
0: I see. First, please, I want you to take this as a talk between two brothers. So, as such...
1: Hey, dude.
0: Oh, I'm very sorry, sir. Please, don't be angry with me, brother.
1: Thank you, brother. God damn it.
0: Okay, all right, sir. What I want to know is the story sample. Should it be about national politics or?
1: Hey, man. Chill it out, all right? Look, no.

0: Yes, sir. Thank you, sir. But can I also write about myself or about the people that I know?
1: Yeah. About you. That's it. Write about you. About your troubles and wives, about daily habits of mine. That kind of talk about what you mean, well, right?
0: Yes, right. I mean, all right, sir. Thank you, sir. Thank you. And now, I have a proposal for you.
1: A what?
2: A proposal. Oh, Mr. McKenzie, listen to me. A proposal. Yes. You see?
1: What the heck is he talking about?
2: Yes. Now, well, you see, I'm talking of how you and I can benefit from this thing.
1: Benefit? Look, nigga, what you think you're talking about?

0: Okay. If you use your good office to secure this job for me, 30% of my salary is yours for life.
1: What? Jesus Christ.
0: Okay, let's make it 40%. And you can deduct it from source. Yes, from your desk before I see the paycheck.
1: Oh my God.
0: Hello? Hello? Mr. Mackenzie? Hello? Does he want 50%? Even today, I will still say that the most hardworking, most energetic young reporter that ever worked with me was Debu Ejele.

0: face, okay? Labor! Well done, Ejiro. Well done, you hear? You did not give him a sliding tackle because you not want that to your jersey, Abi.
1: Ah.
0: So now, first one we come here, I can't do now, Abi. Not be so. Oh, well done.
2: My man, I have to start leaving now.
0: Oh, thanks for coming, Tony.
2: Anyways, here are the numbers I've penciled down. But as you can see, that grandpa is not one of them.
3: Oh, some local clown. He actually thinks he can make big money playing for a club.
2: At his age? He must be joking.
3: He's serious. You see, he has been training with my boys for about a year now.
2: Really?
3: Yes. Hey, you should know him. Amos Ayefele, the famous film director. Yes, that's him.
4: Oh, yes. Yes, it's true.
3: Yes.
4: That's him.
3: Yes.
4: But, he lives around this area. I mean, because the last I read of him, I thought they said he runs a film studio in his house in Magodo Estate.
3: Magodo?
4: Yes.
3: That was many years ago. Things have changed for him since.
0: Hey! Junior Seguatu! Junior Seguatu!

0: I didn't mean to, okay? I'm sorry, okay? Please. I didn't mean to, please. I'm sorry. Are you sick? Are you sick?
1: Wait!
2: Only 8 or so years ago, sir, this man, Amos Fele, he was the most famous director in Hollywood. And somehow, I know, his star just dimmed and nobody heard of him again. Now, we catch, I mean we, my editor, not any other paper. We have the same man's picture fighting.

0: Somebody could come and bug on the street.
1: Oh my God, our readers will like this. This edition will be a sellout. I've even thought of a headline.
0: I said, shame. That will be cast in big capital letters, sir.
1: And the writers will be:
0: famous director turns area boy fights dirty on the street.
1: Boom, sir. Just like that. How does that sound?

0: suggested.
1: Why did I kill the story? It was a professional decision. That's all it was. I do not have anything personal against Dubu. In fact, he's a fine reporter, a gifted writer, and an excellent photographer. In the last four editions, you have not accepted not one of the stories written by him. Chief, both of us know that there are people, very powerful people, sitting with you on the board who do not believe that I'm editing the paper that they are funding.
2: Then give me the weapon to fight your battle. Now remember, you said this boy is gifted. He's brilliant. And what was this word you used? You said excellent. Now, why would an editor refuse to publish something written by an excellent journalist?
1: It's because his area of excellence is not the same as mine, his editor. I do not believe, sir, even though we call ourselves a tabloid, I do not agree that to beat competition, we have to scoop up dirt about people and sell that. That's not the area of excellence I want for my paper.
2: Your paper.
1: Any self-respecting professional editor would have resigned right there and then. I was a professional, self-respecting editor. One of the best in the business. But at that time, I knew three colleagues, former editors, who had become taxi drivers. And at that time, I was putting my two children through private secondary schools. Now, one of them will enter a university this September.
3: Hello? Ah, Mama Ronke.
4: Amosi Ayefele. 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
5: O to abere.
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0: She hates me. 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Ah. 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The last 5 months, Tino has not allowed me to... Hold on, what am I talking about? 5 months? I can't even remember what my wife's breasts look like.
1: Well, maybe she's only afraid.
0: What are you talking about?
1: Amos, this year alone, she has caught you red-handed with 2 different girls.
0: So?
1: What do you mean, so? For all you know, Tinu is afraid that her husband may be HIV positive.
0: That's not funny.
1: Tinu does not hate you.
0: Yeah, right. There we go.
1: A wife who hates her husband does not stay with him through 8 years of hardship. Tino practically feeds you and Konge.
0: Now you're beginning to sound like my mother-in-law.
2: Hundreds of media establishments in Europe will pay as much as $50 for any of those photographs, sir. The only thing is just...
3: So, you calculate a net return of 35,000 naira per order.
2: Yes, sir. If we have to publish this online, sir, at a giveaway of, let me say, $20.
3: Whoa. I have not said I'm going to publish yet.
2: I'm sorry, sir. He was just the manner of speaking, sir.
4: What I was saying is the perfect manner. I said it is all right. Dibu, it's fine.
3: Look, I like it. But let me think about it, okay? Well, the main reason why I invited you here, a certain gubernatorial aspirant in the next election.
2: Yes, sir.
3: Might need your services.
2: A gubernatorial
3: aspirant.
2: Yeah, I'm willing to serve, sir.
3: I know.
0: Here. I see people. In this place.
1: Ara owo yen te ti gba lodo awon egbe ilosiwaju NGO Labuja
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0: like that. Can you just imagine that? I didn't have to say much. It took how long? A couple of minutes, and he was all done. Huh? Hey, Tunuka, I'm talking to you now.
1: Congratulations.

am to do a somersault because some fishermen are paying you to do a film. How much is the lousy budget for the lousy film? Is it enough to pay our durance? Is it enough to send Tonga back to school in September? No! No! You look! Rather, you talk! Tell me this lousy film will feed us when my bank falls next month and I lose my job.

0: tell me, you are too professional running after money to do a common Nollywood home video. You prefer to accept 15,000 naira shooting one nonsense documentary for 2 months and staying 6 months doing nothing else. And you think it is not madness? At your age, your family is starving. We are becoming homeless. You dream of earning dollars playing professional football for a foreign club. Or is it the national team of Nigeria now? And you think it is not madness, Fele?
1: Mommy, Daddy.
2: The point is, if you use the story, then you can show the entire board what you stand for. Truthful, investigative journalism, not malicious journalism. You see, this gubernatorial aspirant actually led a gang of thugs to evict some errant tenants in his property. And your journalist happened to be there.
3: That's my problem, sir. My journalist happened to be there. It's too neat. I should have brought the photographs, Chief. They are too neat. It was as if Dibu knew what was happening. He went there ahead. He set up his camera, waited for the politician to come along with his thugs.
2: So, what's wrong with that? Well, he had good source of story. And he used it. But even you can query that.
3: What if his good source is the politician's opponent? Sir? So, is there anything else, Susan?
1: No, not
3: at all. Okay?
4: No, I'm fine.
3: Okay, I think then maybe I should allow you guys to... This must be good. You have not spoken a word in the last 3 editorial meetings. And we are still to beat the sales record of that edition that your story about the mafia boss governorship candidate was in. So, is it up to some more sinister mischief? You want to give us another blockbuster story that will put this paper in the Guinness Book of Records for copy sales?
5: It's about Amos Fele. He told me to be on his story.
3: Is he going to marry a second wife?
5: I got an info on the net today. Amos Fele has been selected to direct a $1 million film project, a Nigerian-French co-production.

0: Is that all?
1: I don't know what you mean, sir.
0: Debu, you finally found something positive to report about somebody.
2: Why? Why would you reject an offer of 15 million naira to direct a film?
3: Because I never wanted the job in the first place.
2: What are you talking about?
3: Tino pushed me to it. She read about the offer on the internet and she applied my behalf.
2: So?
3: After that, she nagged me and harassed me until I sent in the support documents to pitch for the job.
2: I see. So Tinu forced the horse to the river, but he cannot make you drink.
3: No.
2: What is it then?
3: Look, Nnamdi, it's the project itself. The lousy film they want to shoot.
2: What about the film?
3: I read, 20 pages of a script. And I recognized over 100 Africa magic films in it. The script doesn't have a soul. The film says nothing. Look, Nnamdi, this was the kind of offer that chased me out of Nollywood 10 years ago.
2: Liar! Nobody offered you 1/10 of 15 million naira 10 years ago.
3: You're not listening to me, are you? This is not about money.
2: It should be about the money. And you will realize that if you stop thinking about yourself for once.
3: Sure.
2: Yes, that's right. Amos, think about it. Think about the great difference that 15 million naira would make in your life together. And Konge, don't you think a few surplus thousand naira in your pocket would have brought more comfort to that young man's short life? Amos?
3: You have a point, Nnamdi. Yes, you do. 15 million will help Tinu and I right now. And if I had money, Konge wouldn't have died of common pneumonia.
0: But look at it from my own eyes as well. I cannot give my best to this film. I just won't be in it. I'll make a mess of this job. Because I'll be doing it to make other people happy.
2: If you owe those people their happiness, then this job will become a duty. A real man does not mess up his duty, no matter what.

0: inhabitants of this land are in trouble.
1: Okay, okay, please, okay. This.
2: Well,
1: this
2: I don't know.
1: The Lombard?
3: I say, forget him. He joue comme un pied.
1: What was that?
2: He says, acting like a bad. On the contrary, Monsieur Lombard, I think the guy has a certain, comment dire, a raw energy, yes, that's what.
1: Miss Villiers, that boy is not an actor. What he has is the energy of a wrestler. Reminds you of Okonkwo in Things Fall Apart.
2: Okay, c'est vous le patron.
1: What?
4: She said you're the boss.
1: Right. You have 2 minutes to act out the first long lines on the paper they gave you. Starting from now.
5: Oh, God. Ah, what is it again, Pastor John? As you can see, I'm late for an appointment. Let us see what you want
1: what,
5: to do.
1: What is this?
5: You want to marry me?
1: Who told this? Who lied to this person that she could act? Hey!

0: Matt? Yes, start. Hurry up.
1: In vain your bangles cast. Charmed circles at my feet.
0: Okay.
1: Okay.
0: On your way, I'll turn the next person to come.
2: Yes. Let's see what you have.
3: Mr. Speaker, if I may opine here, the catastrophe being caused by this consistent oil spillage within our borders should be given preeminence.
4: An undeniable bonus that the Almighty Himself, in His infinite generosity,
3: decided to use to richly bless us in the midst of all the occurring occurrences.

0: outright outage.
1: Oil now oozes out of our pipelines and any available outlet, and it's perpetually wasted as if it's just common.
2: We've seen it. Thank you. Go. Next!
3: Mr. Funchal Adeolu.
2: Okay, we know you. So you may go. Yeah. Thank you. Next!
4: I know what I'm saying. I am not the one who brought calamity into your household. The spirit of your grandfather is hungry. That was why you are
5: seeing masquerades in your dream. So let me tell you, Mr. Man, the next time you call me a witch again, you will see my red eye.

0: Good afternoon, ladies and gentlemen.
1: Yes, good afternoon, lady.
0: I'm sorry, I had to bring him in. He just simply refused to stay outside, but he'll be quiet in here, won't you, Murray?
2: Yes.
1: No problem, it's okay. You come over here, young man. Come on, watch the side.
3: Great, so just stay like that. All right, so, lady, you have 2 minutes to...
0: Tonya. My name is Tonya Mabibi.
1: That's okay, we'll get to the introductions later. But for now, you have 2 minutes to act out those long lines on the paper you've been given. Ask them.
0: I know what I know. Sorry, I'm so sorry. I know what I know, Mr. Man. I am not the one who brought calamity in your household. And that is why you continue to see masquerades in your dreams. And if you dare call me a witch one more time, I swear to God, you see the red of my eye.

0: Mr. Philip?
1: Okay. You do that again. Let me see. I need to see it again. Yes?
2: I know what I know, Mr. Man. I am not the one who brought calamity in your household. The spirit of your grandfather is angry, and that is why you continue to see masquerades in your dreams. And if you dare call me a witch one more time, I swear to God, you will see the red in my eye.
3: Thank you.
1: Mr. Lombard, I'll take this. I'll take this. Miss, you may be hearing from us, but for now, I'll ask you to come on over here and help this young man down the podium.
2: Thank you, sir.
4: What? That was a really stupid risk you took.
5: Yes, I know. I didn't even believe she would come.

0: Maybe we should clear it up right now, okay? Mr. Fella, I can assure you that I have never seen you or met you in my life before, until at the audition yesterday.
1: But even as she spoke, my mind kept saying I was right. This girl is Tommy.
2: Tommy?
1: What?
2: But you said your girlfriend's name was Tommy. Now you say she's Tommy.
1: No.
2: Amos, you can't remember her name.
1: Look, Tommy, Tonya, Toy. Doesn't matter. Nandi, I only spent one weekend with her.
2: 10 years ago, in Kaduna. And if I remember correctly, there were so many one night and one weekend girls back then. Huh? How can you now see a strange girl and you begin to want to assume that she's...
1: Nandi, I didn't spend the weekend with her playing Ludo. You know these things, huh? Once you touch a human body in that way, the memory stays with you forever.
2: Yeah, right. The memory of a girl's body stays with you. And you can't remember her name.
0: I'm sorry, Mr. Fella. My name has always been Tonya. I couldn't have possibly been in Kaduna 10 years ago. I had my secondary and university education in Ghana. And I only came back to Nigeria just last year to do my youth service.
1: That's strange. Very strange. Yeah.
0: And, I'm just curious. If you say that you spent 3 wonderful months working with this Tumi lady in Kaduna, how could you possibly mistake her for any other person ever again? I mean, I'm sure that she was...
1: As she spoke, as I sat there, I just suddenly remembered. This girl, Tumi, Toyi, whatever. After my one weekend with her, she sent me an email saying she was pregnant and all that. But you know that's what they all say. I ignored her calls. I ignored her emails.
2: So she didn't know how to locate you in Lagos?
1: Hey, come on, Nandi. Is that an intelligent question? How many girlfriends do you give your home and office address?
2: Okay. So what about this Tonya's boy?
1: But that's what I'm talking about. Suppose, I mean, what if this is God's way of replacing Konge?
2: What does that mean?
1: Oh, Nandi, suppose, I mean, what if this Tumi girl was indeed pregnant 10 years ago and didn't abort it?
2: Oh, Amos, please.
1: No, I'm serious. No, as I looked at that boy in that hotel lobby, I could actually see a faint resemblance between him and my late mom.
2: Oh, God.
1: No, why? Why do you think it couldn't be?
2: If you were so convinced she was the one sitting right in front of you,
1: yeah.
2: Why didn't you just simply ask her?
1: I did.
0: Excuse me? What kind of a question is that?
1: Look, I'm sorry.
0: And what business is it of yours if I've ever attempted an abortion or had an abortion before?
1: No, I mean...
0: You know what? This meeting is over. Mira, let's go. What the hell? I said let's go!
2: How could you be so cruel? She should have slapped you.
1: Yeah, right.
2: Anyway, Tommy, Tony, Tonya, whatever, she's out of your life now. Hey. You are not planning on seeing her again, are you?
1: But that's the point. I have to see her. Tonya is likely to be chosen to star in the film. The French producers think she's just perfect for the role. I have my doubts. She's never acted, and her talent is limited.
2: Then don't agree to cast her. You are the director.
1: It doesn't quite work like that in the film industry.

0: They're funding the film. They have the final say. What?
1: It was fairly... Now, because them get the final say, and because now you, gone, you, now you want the baby. Huh?
2: Amor.

0: Those smiling colleagues later told me that half of the money for that car came from his story on the hooligan governorship candidate. The other half came from many other skeletons he had dug up to destroy several people's lives.
1: Steven?
2: Your friend, Amos Fele. I understand he received 9 million naira, 60% of his fee for directing the film. Now I want the story.
3: The story about how the money is changing his life.
4: Yes, sir.
5: We are dead. I said we are dead.
6: Where is that stupid journalist? People is dead. Where is he?
5: Now you be the editor.
6: Huh? Editor.
5: No be me, no be me. Actually, I be pistol. Let me help them distribute the newspaper.
7: Now listen up, everybody. Tell that goat, Dibu Ijele, and his Oga editor. Tell them that if your paper writes another word,
8: one more word
7: about Chijemila and his family again, all of you will die.
8: And we make sure we burn down this office.
5: Yes, sir.
7: You hear me?
5: Yes, sir.
9: Oh, yes. Excellent. Oh, this is brilliant. They gave us a story.
8: Chief,
9: a story? I want the story in every newspaper, TV news. Now, remind me, you said they pointed the gun to your head.
8: Yes, and to Shehu's head too.
9: Can you imagine? Public sympathy for us. The sympathy which will translate into more copy sales, more advert placements. When they find out that we are still publishing the same thing, even after they have seen our editor and writer with guns to their heads.
8: Nobody was taking photographs during the attack.
9: Not real photographs. Oh, this is the digital age, is it not? You get a hood, put it on somebody, give them a toy, a good toy gun, point it, let them put it to your head.
8: Put the gun here.
9: And you go, and then you take the photograph.
8: Chief, no, I don't think we should be doing
9: that. You use your computer to make the picture fuzzy, and then you write that one of your staff who was hiding in the office used his camera. No, used his phone to take the photograph. When the hooligans came in.
8: In fact, Chief, you need to listen to me.
9: I think the picture should be of you and Jibu.
8: When they pointed the gun at Jibu's head.
9: It does not matter. Jibu is the star of the story. Now tell me, how could we possibly go and put Jibu's photograph?
8: Okay. One more thing, Chief.
9: What?
8: The hooligans. They didn't wear hoods.
9: For heaven's sake, did I ask you to make me a documentary film?
0: And that was how our publication became the highest selling Nigerian tabloid in history. And Dibu Ijele became the new big star of yellow journalism.

0: you're spending the night, aren't you?
1: Yeah.
0: What is it?
1: What?
0: You said yeah, like I gave you a death sentence or something.
1: Oh, no. I'm just bored with this film script here.
0: You know what? Forget this lousy script. Let me go.

0: people. Let's do scene 35. For now, the cameraman will be moving around you. Don't mind him. Just ignore him. For now, him and I are just fooling around, actually. Okay? Full rehearsals do not start until next week. I'm right about that, yes? Where's the production manager?
1: I'm right here, sir.
0: Great.
1: That's right. Rehearsal starts on Tuesday next week.
0: Fine. People, let's do it. But just one note before we go on. I am not expecting any great acting from anyone. See, this script we have here does not ask for it. Huh? Am I communicating with someone? Okay, let me put it this way. This is Nollywood. Africa magic, all the way. Yeah? So, shout your lines. Scream your reactions. Squeeze your face really tight, huh? Flail your arms around. Anyhow, don't worry, the camera will catch it, okay? Shall we?
1: You ready?
0: Yeah.
1: Okay. Mama and Papa Mobi are quarreling on the breakfast table.
2: Papa Mobi, you want your friend to marry our daughter, Dana, so that the both of you can use her for money rituals later, eh?
3: How can you think that, woman? How can you think that? If you yourself, you are not a witch.
2: What? You call me a witch?
3: And if you don't take your time, I will slap you.
2: You now. Cannot slap me. You cannot slap me. But... You slapped me.
3: And you will back out of my house today.
1: Papa Mobi storms out of the house while Mama Mobi begins to sing. Three times.

0: Is that the tune?
1: What?
0: The tune for the song of
1: Shh.

0: Get the tune for now.
1: Okay, read it again. Let's read it again. Give him a script. Let this pair read it.
2: Papa and Mama Mobi are quarreling on the breakfast table.
3: Papa Mobi, you want your friend to marry our only daughter Adama, so that both of you can use that for money ritual, eh?
4: How can you think like that? How can you think that, woman, if you yourself, you are not a witch?
3: What? You call me a witch?
4: And if you say more, if you don't take your time, I will slap you now.
3: You cannot slap. You cannot slap me.
2: Bah.
3: Ah, you slapped me?
4: Yes. And you will...

0: drive?
1: I have done the test drive and it's in pretty good condition.
0: Good. But did they reduce the price?
1: No, they're insisting on 1.7. No. I think it's a good buy.
0: Fine. So give them a check. And tell them you'll bring the balance in cash tomorrow when you come to pick up the car. Huh?
1: Okay. Are you on the streets?
0: Huh? What? Yes.
1: You're having production meeting on the streets?
0: What's that supposed to mean?
1: I simply asked a question.
0: Look, we came to check a possible location somewhere. Are you satisfied?
2: Shall we?

don't put up your trafficator. Put up your trafficator. Have they come out of the place? Are they going? They're going, huh? Yeah. What? Okay. Oh. Just don't let them see you. Just easy. Hmm?

0: I know everything about her. Everything. She owns the cars, the mansion, everything. An inheritance from her father, one of those quiet Nigerian billionaires. Her husband is a young sailor. He's never around. In fact, no one on the street has seen him more than 4 times since they moved into the mansion about a year ago. What?
1: So you are now stalking your actress?
0: No, I'm not stalking her. I'm just trying to find out.
1: Do you realize that you are becoming obsessed with her?
0: Obsession, yes. But she's the one who's obsessed. Nnamdi, come to the studios. Even tomorrow, come and witness what Tonia does with her eyes, her hands, her feet on my body when no one is looking.
1: So

0: sees the one that is obsessed. But if you have any sense, Amos, you will leave that woman alone. It's becoming too dangerous. It's a classic case of the Pygmalion conundrum. Now you know.
1: Call it an Aki and Popo film if you like.
0: Amos, all I'm trying to say is...
1: What you're saying is that for everything that you know about my life as it is right now, you can't even figure out why I'm insisting on getting this girl.
0: Amos, I can only draw my conclusions from what you tell me. I'm a psychologist, not your village native doctor.
1: See if there is any difference.
2: What? You, the daughter of a state governor, are traveling alone?
3: Don't you know how dangerous the African forest can be?
2: Especially for beautiful young women like you, traveling alone.
4: No. She said she was searching for love.
3: Yeah.
4: My dear, just maybe you've found love. I mean, real love. Daughter.
5: And why are all of you staring at me like that? Let me tell you this. If you think I'm all alone, I can be very, very dangerous. If you try anything.
3: Really?
4: What can you do?
6: Come! Beautiful people!
5: Mr. Feller, I wanted you to take a look at this line.
7: Okay.
5: I was thinking not to say it louder than it is.
6: Maybe we should try this.

0: or maybe...
1: Excuse me, sir?
2: Yes. Look, Mrs. Amabebe, should we deal with this later? Huh?
0: Okay.
2: Yeah.
0: Thank you, sir.
2: You're welcome. Hey, people!
3: Another thing from the top, okay?
4: What's in your heart dangerous? The African forest.
5: Especially for beautiful young women traveling alone. No, no, no. Just that. She was certain for you.
4: Love?
5: Yeah. My name. Hey.
4: Love.
2: It's okay now. Okay, guys, break it. Break it up. Tunde, take two. Yeah, everybody take two. Let's work this up. Ms. Amabebe, you join them now. No, 1 minute. Come. Where is the gun? Give me the gun. Give me the gun. Aha. What is this? Huh?
0: That's what we're using for the film.
2: This is what we're using for my film. Huh? Well, never mind. It's Nollywood, yeah? Hey, let's do it. Take the gun. All right. Okay. Now, when you want to shoot him, what you do is lift slowly. You lift your arm to your chest like this. And then you look to the left of the camera. Yeah.

0: your hand slowly like this. That's right. Now, when you shoot him, when you shoot him, the recoil of a gun jerks you back like that. It just...
1: Excuse me? What kind of nonsense is this, huh? What the hell are you doing?
0: Huh?
1: What kind of a stupid, childish game do you think you're playing? Rubbing your hands all over my body? And this is not the first time. Who the hell do you think I am? And what are all of you staring at, huh? Are you gonna tell me that you didn't see what your bloody dirt stuff you have been doing the whole time?
2: Oh, Chief, I'm just trying to...
3: Trying to what? All the other papers that published that story sold hundreds of thousands. You refused to publish the story. And how many copies of the last edition did we sell?
2: Well, Chief, my department is editorial. I'm not in marketing. Let me talk to the marketing manager. Chief!
3: You're fired. You heard me. You are fired.
2: I realized that I had pushed my luck too far. You don't talk principles with people whose motto is, show me the money. I apologized to Chief Ikudabo. What could I do? I had two children in secondary school at that time. I got my job back. But to keep that job, I knew that I had a serious battle to win, starting with my own reporter, Jibu Ijele.
4: I said it, didn't I? Right from the very beginning, Ms. Vaye.
5: I said casting Mrs. Amabibi would spell disaster.
4: She's just not a professional. Simple.
6: Please, calm down, Mr.
4: Calm down. I'm calm.
6: Let's end this matter. I mean, the lady admitted that she was wrong. She overreacted.
4: Look, every one of you read the story. You read the papers. Mr. Samuel, you're a Nigerian. You know that our people take everything they read in the papers as gospel truth. Yeah.
7: That's a simple matter of reversing public opinion. Mr. Samuel here is an expert in that. I introduced him that our major consultant tomorrow.
6: Give me 2 weeks. And Nigerians will now remember that this happened on your set. I mean, how many of our politicians got jailed for massive fraud? And within 2 years, they're back to be elected as senators. That is my specialty in journalism. I make people forget.
4: All right, but if we're going to resume the job, then Mrs. Amabibi must undertake to work under the strictest, absolute professional terms. If she cannot take the rigor of the job, then one of us will have to leave the project.
8: Foreman, in this forest, I found you. And in this same forest, I want to pledge my undying love to you. Would you please marry me?
9: Charles, I have told you that my father is the governor. He's also a deep, deep Christian. How do you think he would accept me to marry you, knowing very well that you're the son of a village chief?
10: Mrs. Amabibi. Mrs. Amabibi, those are not your lines. Huh? A gifted

0: professional wrote this script, every word has a meaning. Every sentence moves the story forward in a particular direction. Say those lines, please. And you, Mr. Funsho Adeolu, you're an actor that I respect. Please let us maintain the same superb quality and level of performance, even if your fellow actor is not giving you enough. Let us do this, please. So roll it now. Action!
1: Charles, I have told you countless of times that...
0: Mrs. Amabibi.
2: Mrs. Amabibi! Isn't this when you're supposed to move?
0: You're messing up the whole thing. You're messing up the project. You're messing up the blocking. You're messing up the lines. You're messing up.
1: Okay, everybody. Can we take just 1 hour lunch break?
2: Excuse me.
1: Well,
0: I don't want to hear it.
1: We have to talk about it. We can't continue like this. A film project is about time and budget.
0: And so save your time and your budget. Give me quality materials to work with.
1: The problem is not the quality of the material here. It's your immature handling of the material.
0: Excuse me?
1: Your contract clearly states the duration of the project. It also states what happens if any member of the crew begins to forget the importance of the time.
3: Miss Villiers, is it my nose, or do I smell a threat here?
1: There is no threat. I'm only telling you to go back to your contract and read the fine prints.

0: strong. Strong.
1: Who am I?
0: What?
1: My name. Call my name.
0: What is this?
1: Am I the one frustrating you?
0: Cynthia, what are you talking about?
1: Your frustrated obsession with Tony and my baby. Why are you taking it out on me?
0: Tony. Obsession?
1: Oh, you thought nobody noticed? The childish cat and mouse game you guys were playing. She was touching you and squeezing your bum and all that. Well, you thought I and virtually everybody on set thought we were blind? You know, I really thought we had something going on.
0: Hey, Cynthia. We really do have something. You know how I feel about you.
1: Oh, really? And this is the best way to express that feeling? Parked outside my house on a rainy night, refusing to come inside. Instead, you choose to have rough and brutal sex with me, just to ease your anger on another woman.
0: Yes.
1: Oh, please!

and the one who poured her perfume all over you last night. That was to mark her territory or something. All I ask is to do all the rubbish you want. But please, keep the scandal out of the papers. In case you forget, I still bear your name. This film is your chance to find yourself again, to rise again. But you insist on letting your penis drag you down. More bread to play with.

0: first I wondered, why is he so desperate? Why would he follow me the whole day?
1: And you?
0: I saw you every minute of the time.

0: the son of Lyuk's me. He called me into a motel room just to tell me that.
1: Why do you think I called you here?
0: I don't know. I mean, I know.
1: You do?
0: Hey, Antonio, we're not teenagers here, for God's sakes.

0: I'm a married woman, Amos. I'm a married woman. Yet I'm deeply, genuinely, but foolishly attracted to another man. A man who only sees me as a sex object.
1: Hey, come on, Tonya.
0: You see, that's why I cannot work between us. Please stay. We hear me separately, we'll leave separately. I cannot afford any more scandals. You're used to it.

0: comigo. Do you know that at this point in my life, you are the only threat to my children's education? And I just suddenly realized that despite my age, I am actually physically stronger than you are. That means if there is a fight between us right now, I could easily throw you into the lagoon. The driver will swear that it was an accident, and my lawyers will argue that I acted in self-defense. But let me make you a proposition. You can continue to gather your stories about the color of some actresses on the pants, the sexual habits of some senators. Simply continue to sell them to our competitors. That way, I don't have to reject anything. And that's how I get to keep my job. And you get to keep your life.
1: That's what you do then.
2: Yeah.
1: Once you get there, you just...
3: Oh, bonjour, madame.
4: Excuse us.
0: Yeah.
4: Mr. Felix, what is this?
1: Huh. We're shooting the dream sequence today.
4: I know that, but a masquerade. I don't read anything of masquerade in the script.
1: Ah, Miss Villette. Trust me, I need all the visual tricks I can pull to make your film watchable.
4: My film?
1: Way to go! Tunde! Yeah. Okay, let's do this now. All right, so what? Show me what you got. What you guys got? Yeah, okay.

what we do now, yeah, is where is that masquerade? Okay, I'll get the masquerade to move over here. What now? Okay, you'll go from the close of this masquerade, and as you pan left, you gently.

0: Huh? Does it matter? I told you before, this is not our kind of film. We shoot it the way they wrote it. Yeah?
1: Okay. Huh? All right, sir.
0: Let the actors look in whatever direction they want. Follow them anyway.
1: Yes,
0: the audience is used to it. They'll look for them. Huh? Okay?

0: Tony. What are you doing in my dreams?
1: Because this is the only place we can meet for now, my darling. See, my father sent masquerades against us.
2: God.
0: Oh, Tony.
2: I said God. Funsho?
1: Yes.
2: Big actor, Funsho Adeolu. What do you think you're doing?
1: Excuse me.
2: No.
1: Yes. You don't talk to me like that.
2: Did I not tell you that this shot is an MCU? And you flailing your arms all over the place gets you out of the frame. You don't have the intelligence to know that.
1: I said, don't talk to me like that.
2: You get out of my set.
1: Give me a good reason.
2: I should give you.
1: Let me.
2: It's all right. Stop. Leave me. You can't get me. Take this guy.

0: to sell them to our competitors. That way, I don't have to reject anything. And that's how I get to keep my job. And you get to keep your life.
1: I'm sure you cannot deny that this is your voice.
2: Oh, Chief, I was just talking. It was not a threat.
1: That young man took it seriously. He got a story and sold it as an exclusive to a competitor. I have it on good authority that Paul sold 734,000 copies because of this story. Oh yes, 734,000 copies. My money!
2: This is not the first time that Dibu will sell stories to our competitors. Ask him.
1: This is the first time he's going to perform this criminal act because his editor threatened to kill him if he didn't.
2: It was not a threat. Not a threat.
1: Because I am not vindictive. Because I don't want to lose face among my colleagues on the board. I cannot sack you outright.
2: Thank you, sir.
1: This is your resignation letter. Sign it.

0: Sign it!
1: Yes, sir.
2: Mr. Fenney, we spend too much money on this project to ask you to go now.
3: But if this project is going to be completed, as you as director, you must be ready to make some concession.
2: Mr. Fenney?
4: I'm with you, Mr. Lombard. I'm listening.
5: Why didn't you do this? You will sign an undertaking that there will be no further negative media attention attached to this project.

0: you, Mr. Sullivan.
1: Well, if there is any further delay to the schedule, either due to your action or inaction, you should be ready to forfeit a percentage of your fees.
2: So how do you take this, Mr. Phillips?

It's not because I chose this place to declare my feeling to you, but it's because this is where you fought for me. When I saw you last on show, oh my goodness, I just melted, you know? And that was when it struck me that, Tonya, you are in love with this arrogant bastard.

0: good thing that Mira likes you. I'm sure he'd be so happy to call you daddy.
1: Let's see if he ever gets the chance. You think his father will let him go?
0: He has to. I mean, he knows that Mira isn't his child.
2: What? You followed me around for just one day and you thought you knew everything about me?
1: So who is it? I mean, Mira's father.
2: That's a story for us to talk about another day. For now, let's just concentrate on more pressing issues.
1: Which is?
0: My divorce.
3: Charles will never grant me a divorce. You don't know how incredibly jealous that man is. I mean, if he had been around to hear all these stories about you and I, trust me, he'd have killed you by now.
1: That's if I don't kill him first. Tonya. If he refuses to give you a quick divorce, I'll kill him.
2: Yeah, talk is cheap.
1: I'm serious.
2: Shh.
0: Nobody's killing anybody, baby. Mm-hmm.

0: would join you immediately and John filming the movie, with or without a divorce.
1: I don't think, please.
0: You see, I said it. Talk is cheap.
1: Oh, no, please. Tonya, it's not just that. That's not what I...
0: Baby, don't you get it? Look, if I'm ready to ask Charles for a divorce, you must also demonstrate your seriousness. That's the only way I can be sure that I'm not being a fool.

0: not here yet? And he's still not taking your calls?
1: Merde!

0: Alo.
1: Well, at last, all set.
2: Everyone is here, trying to finish their job. I should be with you
1: in the next 40 minutes.
2: Hey, what's that music in the background?
3: Oh, it's the radio. Everyone here is dancing. I'm sure they're celebrating your absence.
1: Very funny.
2: Well, I'll see you tonight, eh?
1: I love you.

0: I saw a bag in your car. Are you traveling? What is this now? This is what?
1: Rent for the next 2 years, and now I've left.

0: What are you doing?
1: I've done my duty.
2: Friends and family, they asked me, did I think I could change a man who was determined to mess up his own life? I loved that man. I think I always will. He's not a bad man, you know. He just couldn't define his priorities. I hope your article says that much for him.
3: Gina, so what do you have for me?
4: So, of course his wife doesn't know anything about it.
3: Okay.
4: But Honorable Lawyer has 5 children from 3 different women. I have photographs of 2 of the women with their children.
3: Now that's the spirit. The new spirit there. Go for it, girl.
4: Thank you. Excuse me.
3: Oh, Shehu. Yeah, sit down, sit down.
5: Thank you. Go to that Imus Fellas film set tomorrow.
3: Okay.
5: You know, they are getting some press member to come and cover the shooting of the so-called most important scene. And of course, you know, I don't give an F about the most important scene. Keep your eyes and camera wide open. Your real assignment is to get our next big story about Fele and that Tonya girl. Capish?
6: Hi, sir. My editor.
3: Mm-hmm.
6: Thank you.

0: Oh, baby, that is so good to hear. And I want you to repeat it. Exactly the same words. You know what, sweetie? Can you give me a few seconds so I can get more comfortable on the bed? Okay, baby. Okay, sweetie, I'm listening.
1: I said I thought I'd said it all. Done it all. Before I met you. But sitting here, waiting for you, it's as if I'm waiting for my life to really begin.
2: I'm not a poet, Tonya. But simply thinking of you. All I see turning are gardens full of flowers.
0: Hello?
1: Yeah.
0: Baby, please tell me more.
1: Tonya,
2: you are the only reason taking this last to you tomorrow
1: for that big sin.
0: Same here, darling. Same here. Good night, my love. Amazing. Simply amazing.
3: Well, he's very good.

0: So I'll give him that.
1: I can't believe this. Bisala, do you think that what they really mean those words?
2: Come on, Toya. He only called to make sure you don't surprise him by showing up tonight.
1: No, I don't think so.
2: Really? You want to bet that that guy isn't sharing his new bed with two girls tonight? Hello, sis. This is Amos Ayefele we're talking about.
3: Okay, let's shoot now. Yep. Lovely. Victor.
4: Yes, sir.
3: The smoke machine is working, only that it's pointing in the wrong direction.
4: Shall we try the other one, sir?
3: Okay, let's go see. All right.
5: Ladies and gentlemen, we are ready to shoot in about 5 minutes, so if I can ask you guys to follow me so I can have you seated over there.
4: Okay.
5: Yeah? Thank you.
6: Hello? Hey, Charles! What? You're outside?
7: Surprise! Hey! Mom, how are you?
6: Good!
7: You're fine, and you?
6: I'm good!
7: Oh, you look beautiful.
6: Thank you! Such a surprise! Come here, let me introduce you.
7: Are you wearing this?
6: Yes, I'm wearing this.
7: Oh, it's lovely.
6: DA, this is my husband, Charles. Charles is DA, the film producer.
8: Comment ça va, madame?
9: Comment ça va? Oh, vous parlez bien français?
8: Oui, merci. J'ai étudié en France, à Lyon.
6: Mrs. V, I just want to apologize. I'm really sorry. I just want you to know that we didn't plan this. I mean, Charles just flew in a few minutes
8: I just
6: ago.
8: Thought I should come and surprise on the set of more us about kind of thing. I'm too sorry that I broke some rules, but I could leave.
6: Well, actually, the decision is that of the director. Oh, but of course, this could be the director.
8: Oh, yeah. Thank you so much. Thank you. Thank you.
6: Mr. Amos Feller. Oh. Hi. I'm so sorry, Sue. Well, this is my husband, Charles. Charles, this is Mr. Amos Feller, our ABLE director.
8: Oh. How do you do, sir?
3: Pleasure.
8: Well, have fun. Enjoy your show. Baby, I should leave.
6: And Mr. Feller, I'm really sorry. I mean, I didn't really plan for any of this to happen. I promise it'll never happen again. Okay?
3: Well, okay. Mr.
8: Charles.
3: I'm a baby. You can stay.
8: Oh, thank you so much.
6: Oh, really? Wow! Oh, thank you so much. Gosh, you're my hero.
3: Mr.
8: Charles.
3: I'm a baby. Now you stay out of my way.
8: Yes, sir.
6: Okay.

is going to be an epic wedding. So, I want you to show me the dance that you will dance when our in-laws arrive. No, no, no. Back that side, because that is where our in-laws are going to sit. Back, your back to that side. Spread out.

0: What's the matter with you? You keep acting until I stop you. I tell you when the scene has ended. Now, you clown. Which bastard left this thing here?
1: I did, sir. You said I should put it there as backup for...
0: You stupid little goat. So you had to leave it between my legs, right? Your grandfather. Does he know how much these things cost?
2: Let's move on, Mr. Philly. The equipment is not needed.
0: You keep your little mouth out of this. What do you know about when or which equipment I needed? What the hell do you know about directing a film? Now, I said, take this scene again. Or do I have to beg you? Action now!
3: Maddens!
2: The search for love, which started from the evil forest, has finally ended here in this beautiful mansion. Tony, I'm yours forever. Take me.
4: My dear, before we can truly become one, we have to seek for our father's blessings.
2: Then what are we waiting for?
4: After you, my love.

0: Was it a bad take?
1: I don't know what to call it. You see, an actor creates a persona to suit the role he's playing. He does not twist the role to suit his own persona.
0: So what are you trying to say?
1: What I'm saying is, Mrs. Amabibi, the role you're playing is a princess. Princess, not a prostitute. She doesn't walk like a prostitute, a character that you're obviously familiar with, seeing how close she is to your persona.
0: What?
1: I'll give you the benefit of the doubt here. I want to believe that because of the presence of some idiot in the studio on my set today, you just couldn't help being yourself.
2: Are you mad?
1: If I hear one more word from you...
2: What the hell is this man?
1: Get out. Get out of my set! You overdressed moron! Get out before something terrible happens to you.
0: Please, Mr. Amabibi.
2: He can't talk to a wife like that!
0: I understand, but you just...
2: What the hell is this?

0: Editor.
1: Ah, Shu. Did you confirm the story?
0: Yes, I have the address of the hospital.
1: Okay.
0: Phileas stayed here for 3 weeks under psychiatric observation. It was the only way Tony Asselman agreed not to press charges for assault and attempted manslaughter.
1: We need to take pictures of Phile in that hospital. And I'm going to show you how to get such things today, okay? Go grab lunch first. Let me see.
0: Dibu.
2: Hmm?
0: Sir.
2: Thank you.

0: I need that. I'm learning so much from you.
1: And you will learn more.
0: So much more, bro. And you make good money.
2: Money?
0: Serious money, sir.
1: I bought 2 cars and Debo bought a duplex in Lagada Estate.
2: So, why did you quit?
1: It was becoming too dangerous.
0: I went with Debo to cover an event and somebody took shots at us. Yes. The driver, Mr. Makinde, got 2 bullets in his shoulders.
2: Really?
0: Yes.
2: I didn't read about that.
1: Well, that's because Debo killed the story and hired bodyguards.
2: Debo now goes around with bodyguards?
1: I don't know if he still does, but as at that time...
2: Anyways, did the two of you go to Fele's hospital?
1: We were too late. Fele had escaped from his ward during the night, and our presence was a threat. And the hospital management did not want to be seen as incompetent. So, Debo offered our services so as to keep the matter out of the papers. We made 300,000 naira on the spot.
3: About this time next year, precisely 1 year dating from that day he stabbed Tony's husband in the studio.
2: Okay.
3: Yeah. We'll open a fresh page on Fele. About his life, what he's up to, and every other thing.
1: Sir, I think Debo has failed this time.
2: What do you mean?
1: The boys who still work in Niger scene. They told me that they've been trying to put the story together for the past 2 months. But they simply couldn't locate Amos Fele. The man seems to have disappeared.
2: So, you said that the anniversary of the stabbing incident will be next Friday, right?
1: Yes. Yes, we noted the date.
2: That's strange. That's also Fele's wedding anniversary. He told me.
1: Wait a minute, sir. You've found him? You've interviewed him also?
2: I was winning awards for investigative journalism while you and Debo were in nursery school. I spent the last 2 days with Amos Fele.
1: Wow! So, how is he? I mean, where is he now?
2: Well, he's not exactly where he has always wanted to be, but he's close enough and he's happy. He is proud of his achievements. Mm. The 2 documentary films he made for the community made the government give them public toilets and potable water. And I think he's especially proud of this one. His latest personal achievement.
4: We also talked about his ex-wife.
5: Since the last 1 year. At the field in Moshi, where I still go to play football on Fridays. She'll sit quietly in her car, watch. 10-15 minutes, then she will drive away. She came on the important dates of our lives together. The very first time was our wedding anniversary. The second was her birthday. The third, my birthday. The fourth time. Marked the death of our son. I'm sure she would come again this next week, Friday.
2: And what is that?
5: Another wedding anniversary.
2: Oh. Yes. Hello? Ah, madam. Hello. Yes, I'm fine. Ah, yes. Today is fine with me.

0: The Lord Surprise Villa? I'm sorry, I don't know where that is. Well, yes, text the address to me. I'll be there. Thank you.
1: Tonia? Tonia Mabibi?

0: And in March this year, it won the Eleanor Bumble Awards for the first romance novel in Canada. Mm. And the prize was $10,000.
1: Really? So, when is this book going to hit the shelves in Nigeria?
0: Who reads in Nigeria?
1: You're not afraid that the book might be recognized by Nigerians?
0: Afraid? We didn't do anything illegal. Look, it's a random film director who desperately wanted to sleep with my actress sister. And I needed materials for my first novel, so I convinced my sister here to bring her pursuer along, and it turned out to be a beautiful romantic story. So,
2: you know, now the novel is such a huge deal because of the element of adultery.
0: Stella was married, and he believed I was married as well.
1: Yes, Charles, your husband?
2: Charles was a classmate of mine from Lagos University. He's a professional model in Ghana.
0: And guess how much we had to pay him to play the role of Tonya's husband?
2: Including compensation for his injury.
1: Yeah.
0: Precisely 2 million naira.
2: Yes.
1: I see. And Tonya?
2: Mm-hmm.
1: You were not disappointed that the film did not become a hit?
2: No.
0: Look, even if it was Spike Lee that directed it, the film couldn't have hit anything. I mean, I read the script myself and it was lousy. Exactly how your darling fellow would put it.
2: Oh, but to be honest with you, I had so much fun. I became a star, and I'm not even an actress to start with.
0: You know, and she didn't even set out to go for the audition at all.
2: No, I didn't. I was actually just driving by with my nephew, and I saw the audition banner beside the studio gate. So, just out of curiosity, I went in, and I came out a star.
1: Looks like everybody got what they wanted.
0: That's the point.

0: pass now. Ah.
1: Look, look.
0: Yes, weather, weather. Oh no, Sunday.
1: Conchito, Conchito.
0: Never.
2: Maybe she won't come today.
1: Huh?
2: Mrs. Fele. Maybe she's finally decided to let her pass. Stay dead.
1: No, I don't think so.
2: You don't seem surprised.
1: No. I only hope he paid you well. That looks so tragic, huh?
3: I understand. You're now a freelance. You need money. We found this house and you couldn't resist anything.
2: So you knew I would do this?
3: More or less. You told me you had learned a lot from Jigi. And I know he'll be here. Because you told him that I was going to be here. He could have sent a reporter, but he couldn't resist coming to show me his new official car and his rosy cheeks. Look at it.

0: Hello?
1: Oh, hello! Am I speaking to Mr. Lizard?
0: Mr. Who?
1: Mr. Lizard! This is Mackenzie, man. It's about...
0: Ah, yes! Good afternoon, Mr. Mackenzie! Ah, yes, but the name is Alisa, not Lizard.
1: Oh, yeah, whatever. Congratulations, anyhow. Your story, Heroes and Zeros?
0: You mean? I got a job!
1: You did! Mr. Lizard, I mean, Mr. Halizer. Look, we're ready to send the formal letter of appointment.
0: Oh, thank you so much, Mr. Mackenzie. You can't know how happy I am.
1: I sure can. But, look, just one request, please.
0: Oh, yes, anything, please.
1: You see, we need some fine pictures to beautify your fine art story.
0: You mean photos of me, or Fele, or Tonya?
1: Oh, no, man. We just like to use the pictures of the masquerades, you know, the ones you described on the beach rock scene. Those are kind of pictures I've read in the span of stories from Africa,
0: alright, sir, no problem. I will email you several photos of Nigerian masquerades from the last Abuja Carnival. You can choose any one of those. Your readers, our readers wouldn't know the difference.
1: Oh, great. Thank you very much, Mr. Lizard.
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1: That's not your perfume?
0: Have you checked the barbecue? Those socks don't go with that shirt.

0: I wish Robert could be here.
1: Travel from Washington to Kingston for some bun-up ribs and chicken? I don't think my son is that hungry, Denise.
0: Dick, most couples throw a real party to celebrate milestones in their marriage, you see? Oh, I must remember to fix fish for Florence. She don't take chicken or pork.
1: Why?
2: Because I'm react with the silicone in her breast enhancement.
0: She has not had breast enhancement.
1: That is, all her life she flat as a pancake. Eh? And as she turn 50,
3: perhaps.
1: Breast double in size. Come on, man, please.
0: Aren't you going to put away that work now?
1: We still have an hour before your guests start arriving.
0: My guest, Dick?

0: They are our mutual friends.
1: That is. The only person coming here this evening that I don't mind giving up the Jamaica-Mexico replay for is Harry.
0: Well, I hope we have enough of everything. Our 30th wedding anniversary. And what do we have? A backyard barbecue.
2: Hi, hello.
1: I wouldn't be so quick to advertise that remark for 30 years. People might start to suspect that you're not really 36.
0: I don't tell a soul that I'm 36. Don't do that, Dick. You're here, man.
1: You used to laugh at my jokes.
0: They used to be funny.
1: Them still funny. It's the same joke.
0: Exactly.
1: You never tell everybody 6 o'clock. But it's barely 5.
0: Look at you. Go fix up yourself, man. Go, Dick. Coming. Well, come along. Look at my little goddaughter, Karen. Eh? All dressed up, looking like a young lady. Karen, it wasn't just last week you're in Pampers, no?
3: Hi, Aunt Denise.
0: Hi, Aunt Denise. It's been ages. What happened to my home?
1: Your home. Hope I'd offer beg for my kiss, you know.
3: Later, I promise.
4: Can you believe this child born yesterday? Is he? Is he?
3: Practically 19, Daddy.
4: Aye, that's what I mean.
0: Excuse me.
4: But Dick, that belt don't go with those shoes, man. Looking good, Nisi. Looking good.
0: Well, as long as you don't add for me ears.
4: Oh. Congratulations, Miss newly elected president of
0: North St. Andrew chapter.
4: Aye.
0: Thank you.
2: Hi, hello.
1: That is my wife, you see?
2: She goes with me, you see?
1: Not really.
4: Nisi of class!
1: Look now, I know we're early, but a hungry bot. I've been saving an appetite since last night.
2: And I bet you I can tell exactly where you get it from.
1: Aye! Wicked music! But so few sound. I bet you it's Nisi's selection.
0: Of course!
1: That is all the song. Bring back memories, man. Of the days when me and Denise used to turn the heads on the dance floor. Come,
2: let's dance, Denise.
0: Lord, don't be silly. Come on. Karen, come and help me turn the joint, no? Come on. And Dick, for heaven's sake, put on your shoes. Come, Karen. Karen!
3: We're coming.
5: Hey, what are you trying to do, old man? Blow my cover?
2: What?
5: Who you mean to be bringing up them kind of argument in front of Nisi and Karen?
1: But them don't know what we are talking about.
5: Ah, man. Child. Talk to me.
6: How it go last night, eh? With you and the new filing clerk.
5: Dick, you would have proud of me. I nearly murdered. 2 times in the same night at my age. You believe it?
6: At your age, 2 times in the same month, unbelievable. What I invented, eh? Viagra.
5: No. That's all natural. Oats, milk,

0: Wee germ, a raw egg and a toothsome honey work wonders. Make you last long. And when I say long, I mean long. You should try, Dick.
1: I'm quite all right. Yeah, man, young girl going to kill you. Yeah,
0: well, frankly, if the choice was mine, that's the way I choose to go.
1: You dirty old man, you.
0: You're all right, yeah. You're a married man. I'm a widower. And I'm not too sure how much ammunition I have left for my twilight years. Well, 30 years, eh? Ah, a rare achievement. So tell me, how you two do it?
2: Well, here's the formula. On weekdays, wake at 6 and leave for 7 jobs at 7. Mm-hmm. Now, if I'm not working late, she do have a meeting or function. And we both home by 7. We in bed by 9.
3: I sleep by 5 past.
2: Yes. Saturday, she play bridge. Sunday, I play domino.
0: Oh.
2: So on an average, we see each other for about 3 hours each day.
0: 3 hours?
2: So, for the 30 years that we supposedly been married, we actually been together for less than 4 years.
0: What?
2: Effectively.
4: We kind of like newlyweds, eh?
3: Not sure.
0: But Dick, speaking of dominoes, you ever met anybody who could give us work playing dominoes?
4: Harry, you play golf. You meet the important people. You get the work. I will do it. That's what makes us such a great team, eh?
0: Am I ever going to get some food around here? Oh, the Johnny Walker free or for bites?
3: Oh, you businessman, Joe.
0: Ah, Irish cream, Niecy. With a swish.
3: Of scotch, thanks.
0: One Irish cream coming right up. Do you scotch for you, Dick?
2: No, thanks. I'll have the usual. A dragon.
5: Ahem.
0: How about some fruit punch, Carcar?
5: No thanks, Daddy.
3: Karen seemed to be uncomfortable among us old fogies.
0: She vexed with me because I refused to spend $20,000 on an outfit that she's only going to wear once to some stupid party.
3: That's a lot of money, Karen.
6: You and Robert still in touch?
5: We talk sometimes.
0: These are schematics for the whole pastor stone houses.
2: Yes, look here now. Something I want to go over again.
0: We need this in 2 weeks, Dick. 2 weeks. All right. Okay. How much is the food?
3: Hurry. All right, come, let me give you a sample. Harry, why are you walking like that?
0: Oh, it's a long story, Niecy. A long story.
3: Listen to me now. You come tell me.
0: No, you can't no.
3: I have to hear it, man.
0: No.
2: Something bothering you?
5: Not really.
2: Which means yes. What happened? It's about you and Daddy and that outfit, no? Don't worry yourself, man. You don't know your father is soon coming around.
5: No. It's not that.
2: So what?

0: kid stuff, right? I mean parents, or a new dress. Or maybe mats. Or pimples.
1: I'm sorry. It's just that I can't help picturing you stumbling up the driveway in those Minnie Mouse sneakers about for your first birthday.

0: problems with a little Spigo.
1: Spigo?
0: Yes. Back in the day, that's what we old fogies used to refer to the boyfriend or girlfriend.
1: Okay. Well. Yeah. All right, it's something like that.

0: Yes. Anyway, look here now.
1: I had them kind of problems when I was your age, and I survived. So will you. See, I'm happily married.
2: You're miserable. You're both damn miserable.
0: Karen, but why would you say something like that?
2: Because I knew you when you were happy. And I've seen you go from happy to neutral to downright miserable.
1: Well, we're not miserable. We're just very married. Anyway, at our age, being miserable is a much better option than being lonely.
2: Are those the choices? Miserable or lonely? How about happy?
1: Look, we have... You don't think this discussion getting a little bit too heavy?
2: I'm sorry. Look, I know I shouldn't be spreading gloom over this happy occasion, but I just wish Mommy was alive, you know?
1: Yes, well, Dad is. But you don't think you can talk to him about the
2: Definitely
1: problem?
2: Not.
1: Sounds serious.
2: It is. Well, I am.
1: So, this person here, your little Spiegel, don't feel the same about you?
2: There's this age thing. He's older.
1: University student?
2: Significantly older.
1: How much?
2: 36.
1: 36? Well, you don't think that's a little old for you, Karen?
2: No, he's 36 years older.
1: And he's my age?
0: No, but Karen, that is that old. I mean, a big man.
2: Age is just a number.
1: Yes, but 55 is a hell of a number, relatively speaking. Hold on, Karen. Is it a teacher? At your age, it's quite normal for you to have these sort of feelings towards someone in authority.
2: And I'll grow it out, right?
0: Yeah.
2: Listen. When I was in first form, you see, every girl in the class was in love with the captain of the Manning Cup team. I wasn't. When I was in third form, they were all sleeping with Ricky Martin's album covers. Oh. I wasn't. Now they're all having wet dreams about Denzel. I don't give a shit about Denzel Washington.
0: Me neither. So, who is Denzel Washington again?
2: So don't tell me it's infatuation, you see. I know the difference.
0: Well, Karen, I never knew that you... Like I said before, I can't help picturing you. I don't know what to say.

0: Where you going?
1: It's Saturday. I swear you're going to get a water, you know. Have you seen my keys?
0: Then you have to go today.
1: Don't have to, but if I don't go, I will just ruin the foursome and spoil the day for everybody. Where could I have left my keys, man?
2: Maybe I could come.
1: You had my keys all along. Come pass them.
3: I could learn the game.
1: Dick, pass the keys.
2: Frank Lambert and him fool wife Kate can't learn the game, then I don't see why I can't learn it.
1: We already have a foursome. And Kate not fool. Kate is just Kate, come.
2: You know any sensible somebody have a liposuction every 3 months?
1: She does not.
2: Maybe because her husband beat her in her head so often. Lick out all her common sense.
1: Frank does not beat her. You know, I don't understand what you're arguing about this morning. You want to tell me what we're quarreling about?
0: A man have a problem and him need to talk. If I can't talk to my wife, who I must talk to? The parakeet?
1: All right, talk.
0: What do you mean, all right, talk?
1: Dick, you say you want to talk. Talk!
2: But you can't just grease or something. It's not something you can just blurt out so without any preparation.
1: You want paper and pencil to write it down? Or maybe you need a tape recorder to tape it. Maybe you want to sing it to me. What?
2: Go on, average. I mean, what kind of marriage is this, Denise, if we can't even talk? Denise. What would have to happen today for you to give up, Ridge?
1: Quite frankly, it would have to be a matter of life and death. You okay? Look, after Bridge, I'm going up to Barbican. I need to show a client a piece of land up there. Look, I'll be home about 5-ish.
2: You don't really want to know.
1: What?
2: You asked me if I'm okay, but you never wait for an answer.
1: Dick, why are you acting so strange? That time of the month?
2: Denise, I want you.
1: Dick, please, no bother with that. It's not even third Tuesday.
2: Denise, I'm in the mood.
1: Go feed the parakeets.

0: That is. Look, you know, a little something happened, you see. Well,
1: I'm late, Dick, I'm late.

0: I wonder if there's any other man in this world who tell him wife him in the mood and she tell him
1: repeat parakeet.
0: What you forget?
2: Karen, I thought it was...
3: I've been waiting on her to leave for bridge.
4: Who lost his life to gun violence on the 6th July 2026. Kimoy's death marked the first homicide of 2026 in the Virgin Islands. Kimoy was a father, husband, brother, and son. He was well known and well loved in our community, where he was very active. At just 26 years of age, he was also someone in whom there was a lot of promise and potential. Once again, I join with the national community in appealing for persons to say no to violence, especially gun violence. Ours is a peaceful country. Our people are peaceful, and over generations, we have lived in love and unity. We have always been a resourceful, productive people. This is who we are, and we must do our best to keep it that way. Before I turn to the main matters of today, I wish to pause to express, on behalf of the government and people of the Virgin Islands, our deepest sympathy and solidarity with the people of Venezuela, Guyana, and St. Lucia, following the recent tragedies that have brought grief to our Caribbean community. As we all know, two powerful earthquakes struck Venezuela on the 24th June, causing widespread damage and claiming more than 5,300 lives, injuring more than 16,700 persons, and leaving tens of thousands still missing. In Guyana, the MV Barima ferry sank on the 18th July 2026. Approximately 100 persons are feared to have lost their lives.

In St. Lucia, also on the 18th July 2026, a collision between two boats resulted in the death of four persons with 14 injured. The Virgin Islands is a part of the wider Caribbean family. Additionally, the BVI is a very diverse community that includes nationals from these countries who live, work, and contribute meaningfully to our Virgin Islands community. And in their grief, we stand with them. The maritime accidents in Guyana and St. Lucia also remind us, as a maritime people, of the preciousness of life at sea and the importance of vigilance, safety, and care in all marine activity. To the families who are mourning, to those who are injured or otherwise affected, we extend our deepest condolences and prayers. May the souls of those who have passed rest in peace, and may their families and communities find comfort in this difficult time. Before I give my update on international matters, I would like to publicly congratulate the Right Honorable Andy Burnham, MP, on his appointment as Prime Minister of the United Kingdom. I wish him well in his post and look forward to working with his administration. I also congratulate the Right Honorable Edward Miliband, MP, on his appointment as Foreign Secretary, and also wish him well in his post. I look forward to working with the FCDO under his leadership. It is important for us to remember that international affairs is an important responsibility of any government in the world we live in today. The Virgin Islands does not exist in isolation. We are part of the international community and global economy, which requires us to remain engaged with the rest of the world. My government maintains robust international engagement to advance and protect the interests of the Virgin Islands in this era of global uncertainty. On the 8th of June 2026, I attended the June substantive session of the Special Committee on Decolonization, or the C24, at the United Nations headquarters in New York. I was joined by my special envoy, Mr. Benito Wheatley, and then acting director of the International Affairs Secretariat, Ms. Dwinelle Davis. As I have previously stated, the government of the Virgin Islands has an obligation under international law to report to the Special Committee on the progress of decolonization. My administration takes this obligation very seriously. In my official statement to the C24, I provided an update on the order in council that was lifted by the United Kingdom government in March 2026. I also gave an update on plans for constitutional negotiations between the Virgin Islands and the UK on the political advancement of the territory. This information was taken into account in the Special Committee's final preparation of the draft UN resolution on the question of the British Virgin Islands that was adopted last month. The draft resolution reaffirms our right to self-determination, and we will go through two more rounds of approvals. The draft resolution will go through two more rounds of approvals before final adoption by the UN General Assembly later this year. In the margins of the Special Committee session, I had a bilateral meeting with the Chargé d'Affaires of the UK Mission in New York, Mr. James Kariuki, CMG. Our discussion on the UK Virgin Islands relationship was constructive, and I stressed the importance of constitutional advancement. I thank Mr. Kariuki for his positive engagement over the years, particularly in his previous role as Deputy Permanent Representative of the UK Mission in New York. I wish him well in his future endeavors after his tenure in New York ends this summer. While at UN headquarters, I also had a very productive bilateral meeting with the delegation of Belize, who agreed to share their expertise on climate change trust funds with us. From the 1st to the 5th of June 2026, I attended the 56th annual meeting of the Board of Governors of the Caribbean Development Bank in Nassau, Bahamas. The meeting focused on advancing innovative, forward-looking responses to global volatility, fiscal constraints, and climate-related risks. I was accompanied by Financial Secretary Mr. Jeremiah Fret. Notably, we held a bilateral meeting with the President of the CDB, Mr. Daniel Best, and the members of his team. Among other things, we discussed the Virgin Islands' current loan portfolio, potential financing of the extension of the runway at the Terence B. Letsam International Airport, and the Virgin Islands' greater participation in the CDB's Special Development Fund that provides concessional financing to borrowing member countries. While at the annual general meeting, I was also very pleased by the participation of

Youth Representative Mrs. Fina Andrews-Paul at CDB's Youth Fire Forum. Building on the strong partnership between the Virgin Islands and the CDB, we are preparing to invite the CDB to update its country engagement strategy for the Virgin Islands that will provide more opportunities for technical assistance and other facilities available at the bank. On the 21st June 2026, I attended the 78th meeting of the OECS Authority in Antigua and Barbuda, alongside other heads of government and government representatives. I was accompanied by the then acting director of the International Affairs Secretariat, Ms. Donnell Davis, my special envoy, Mr. Benito Wheatley, who serves as the territory's OECS commissioner, joined virtually. The meeting focused on the impact of an increasingly challenging geopolitical landscape and global economic environment on the economies of the OECS. We discussed how we could strengthen the subregion's collective response to the most pressing international challenges by boosting food security, energy security, trade diversification, connectivity, and development financing. We also talked about harnessing the full potential of the blue economy as a driver of economic growth. From the 5th to the 8th of July 2026, I attended the 51st regular meeting of the Conference of Heads of Government of the CARICOM community in St. Lucia. I was accompanied by my special envoy, Mr. Benito Wheatley, who serves as the territory's CARICOM representative, and Ms. Donnell Davis, the then acting director of the International Affairs Secretariat. It was my honor to join other heads of government in welcoming Martinique and French Guiana to the CARICOM family as the newest associate members. In our deliberations, I was pleased with CARICOM's support for those associate members engaged in constitutional negotiations and governance reforms, including the Virgin Islands, and the heads' acknowledgement of the importance of safeguarding and advancing the right to self-determination of the people of those associate members, also classified as non-self-governing territories. We also discussed climate change and the risk of natural disasters and agreed to establish a CARICOM reinsurance task force with a view to establishing a coordinated regional insurance and reinsurance strategy for CARICOM. Please permit me to say a few words about constitutional negotiations with the UK. In May 2026, I traveled to the UK for a bilateral meeting with Overseas Territories Minister Honorable Stephen Doughty, MP. I was joined by my special envoy, Mr. Benito Wheatley, Financial Services Envoy, Mrs. Sherry Ortiz, and Acting Director of the BVI London Office, Ms. Tracy Bradshaw. Among other things, we discussed the extension of the runway at the Terence B. Letsam International Airport and legitimate interest registers. We also had preliminary discussions on constitutional negotiations and agreed timing for the first round of talks. As you are aware, those talks took place here in the Virgin Islands from the 13th to the 16th of July 2026. I led the Virgin Islands delegation, while the UK delegation was led by Mr. Nicholas Wareham. The deliberations between our respected negotiating teams were constructive and focused on gaining a shared understanding of the Virgin Islands constitutional proposals. I'm pleased with the discussions and confident that the Virgin Islands position is well understood by the UK. I thank our entire team, both members and resource persons, for their high degree of professionalism and thorough preparation. Completion of the first round of talks paves the way for the next round of negotiations in London in September 2026 to continue the process. Let me end my update on international affairs by wishing everyone a happy Greater Caribbean Day. This is the first year this day is being officially celebrated by all the members of the associate members of the Association of Caribbean States. The regional body includes all of the countries bound to the Caribbean Sea that cuts across North America, Central America, South America, and the Caribbean. Our rich cultural diversity and shared history is our strength and worthy of recognition. During the week of the 28th of June through the 3rd of July 2026, the Virgin Islands stood together to honor one of the most powerful chapters in our history, the 250th anniversary of the self-manumission of the Long Look Free People. The commemoration of this historic event was marked by a holiday on Tuesday, the 30th of June, 2026, the actual day of the self-manumission. The week of activities was well received, dignified, and executed to a high standard. From the official opening and historical reflections to the cultural presentations, community gatherings, youth and educational engagements,
church and Thanksgiving observances

heritage-focused activities, and the wider emancipation-linked celebrations. The commemoration reminded us who we are and where we came from. It solidified Long Look's rightful place in Virgin Islands history and reaffirmed its critical role in our annual emancipation celebrations. The story of the Long Look Free People is not simply a Long Look story, it is a Virgin Islands story. The spirit of Long Look Free People is the spirit of the Virgin Islands. The national value of this commemoration is priceless. It is an investment in history, education, identity, pride, unity, and nation building. No nation can move confidently into the future if it is unwilling to honor the courage, sacrifice, and vision that made that future possible. In 1776, the Long Look Free People began a journey of freedom, self-determination, responsibility, and community building. Today, as we enter a critical period of constitutional negotiations, their story speaks to us with renewed urgency. It reminds us why we must continue the journey they began and why we must negotiate a new constitution that reflects our dignity, our maturity, our history, and our right to shape our own destiny. Next week, we will launch the official 80-page commemorative booklet, which will cover the story of the Long Look Free People and recapture the week of activities marking this historic and nation-building commemoration. A limited number of printed copies will be available, but through a QR code and digital access will be made available to everyone. This booklet will tell the remarkable Long Look story, trace the genealogy that connects so many Virgin Islanders to that legacy, including 18 elected members of the legislature, and serve as a source of education, pride, and inspiration. This publication will be followed in the fourth quarter of this year by a 150-page coffee table book entitled The Long Look Story. Combined, these publications will strengthen our identity, lift national pride, and secure our history for generations to come. This was a national duty. It was a statement of who we are, where we came from, and where we must go. The Long Look Free People began this journey. We have an obligation to continue it. This coming Sunday, the 26th of July, 2026, the territory will pause to observe the 100th anniversary of the sinking of the Fancy Me schooner, with a remembrance ceremony at the Sir Oliver George's Plaza in Roadtown. I invite members of the public to come out and join us as we honor the lives that were lost, support the descendants and families connected to this tragedy, and reflect together on an important chapter in the story of the Virgin Islands. The Fancy Me tragedy remains one of the most painful maritime disasters in our history. 100 years ago, a vessel carrying our people was lost at sea, leaving families and communities to mourn, and leaving an imprint on the collective memory of the territory. While time has passed, the sorrow, courage, resilience, and lessons of that moment continue to speak to who we are as a people shaped by the sea. This commemoration is therefore not only an act of remembrance, it is an act of cultural preservation. It reminds us the strength of our ancestors, the importance of recording and passing our history, and the responsibility we have to ensure that events such as the sinking of the Fancy Me are never forgotten. In remembering, we honor those who came before us and help future generations understand the experiences, sacrifices, and resilience that have helped to shape the Virgin Islands. Next week, Monday, 27 July 2026, the Virgin Islands will proudly begin the 72nd Annual Emancipation Festival, a treasured season of remembrance, celebration, and community. The activities will commence at 6:30 p.m. with a 72nd Annual Torchlight Procession, beginning at the venue at the back of the administration complex and ending at the festival grounds. The Torchlight Procession is one of the most meaningful traditions in our festival. It reminds us of the journey from bondage to freedom, honors the courage and resilience of our ancestors, and sets the tone for a celebration rooted in history, heritage, and hope. This year, we celebrate under the theme, Culture Rising, Hearts Aligned, VI Festival One of a Kind, which captures the spirit of unity, pride, and cultural expression that defines this important occasion. The festival is named in honor of Miss Lavida Katoy, a longstanding cultural contributor whose service has helped to preserve and promote Virgin Islands festival traditions. Over the coming days, residents and visitors can look forward to a vibrant calendar filled with entertainment, cultural activities, music, pageantry, food on sale, family-friendly gatherings, and opportunities to enjoy the best.

best of Virgin Islands creativity and hospitality. I invite everyone across the Virgin Islands to come out, participate fully, support the organizers, vendors, performers, and culture bearers, and enjoy the festival in a spirit of togetherness. As we celebrate, I urge everyone to prioritize safety, look out for one another, obey the guidance of the authorities, and ensure that this year's Emancipation Festival is both joyful and safe for all. I also remind persons that tomorrow we have Christmas in July in Palm Bay and Virgin Gorda, and we also look forward to persons enjoying themselves, and we invite persons to this important tourism event. Moving on to other matters, I take this opportunity to congratulate all students across the territory who have recently graduated. Your hard work, perseverance, and achievements are worthy of commendation, and you have made your families, schools, and communities proud. As you move forward into the next stage of your academic journey or into your professional lives, I encourage you to continue striving for excellence, to remain focused on your goals, and to use your talents and education to contribute meaningfully to the future of the Virgin Islands. I wish each of you every success in this exciting chapter ahead. Later today, the Ponce Health Sciences University BVI Medical School, situated right here in Tortola at the Parakeeta Bay H. Laverty Stout Community College campus, will hold its second white coat ceremony. This marks another important milestone for the PHSU BVI's medical degree program. The level of interest in the program has already surpassed initial expectations and is expected to continue growing. I'm advised that the first cohort comprised of 39 students. At today's ceremony, 50 new students will join the program. By January 2027, an additional 30 students will begin their studies, bringing total number of students for this academic year to 119. PHSU BVI projects enrollment in July 2027 of 80 to 100 new students. More than 90% of the students are foreign students. This is proving what we have said before: education tourism is a real and viable possibility for the Virgin Islands, and it can become an important part of our economic diversification and human development strategy. The growing number of foreign students and faculty will need accommodation and other services, thereby creating opportunities for property owners and service providers. I thank PHSU for the confidence they have shown in bringing their medical school to the BVI, and I acknowledge the important partnership of the Government of the Virgin Islands and the H. Laverty Stout Community College in helping to make this vision a reality. I also wish to once again recognize and congratulate one of all of our Virgin Islands athletes, and one in particular, the outstanding young Virgin Islander, Adesia Hatch, for her remarkable recent achievements in track and field. Competing at the National Collegiate Athletic Association Championships last month, Adesia captured the women's 200 meters title in a historic time of 21.68 seconds. That performance broke the NCAA collegiate record of 21.80 seconds set by Abby Steiner in 2022 and established a new Virgin Islands national record. It was also a world-leading performance at the time, placing her among the very fastest women ever to run the event. Adesia also rewrote the record books in the 100 meters, running 10.63 seconds in the preliminary round. That time broke the NCAA championship records of 10.75 seconds, previously held by Shakari Richardson, shattered her own personal best and national record, and made her one of the fastest women in the history of the event. She then went on to earn silver in the 100 meters final, showing not only speed but resilience, maturity, and competitive strength across multiple rounds. I'm advised that Adesia is expected to compete in the 23rd Commonwealth Games, currently ongoing in Glasgow, Scotland, running from the 23rd July to the 2nd of August 2026. Of course, we wish Adesia's Godspeed as she takes to the tracks. Beyond the medals and records, these achievements are significant because of what they represent. Adesia continues to place the Virgin Islands on the global athletics map in a powerful way. She continues to demonstrate that talent from a small territory can stand confidently

0: bigger stages, break barriers, and inspire young people throughout the Virgin Islands to believe that excellence is within their reach. On behalf of the government and the people of the Virgin Islands, I say congratulations. Adesia also made us proud with her participation in the Diamond League, capturing medals there as well. We are proud of you and look forward to all that is still ahead. I thank you and will now hand over to Acting Director of Communications, Mr. Kareem Nelson Hull, who will moderate the question and answer segment of this morning's media conference. Thank you.
1: Thank you very much, Premier. This time we're going to transition into questions from the media. We've had a conversation before, so the media knows that what we're going to do is take questions that are pertinent to what the Premier just presented. And then while you're standing, if you have any outlying questions, you can ask them as well. We want to observe that we only have about an hour with the Premier. We started 10 minutes late, so we'll try to honor that. So media, if you're ready, let's proceed with your questions, please. Use the microphone to my left. And for the benefit of the audience watching, of course, you will let them know who you are and the media house that you represent.
2: Sorry. Good morning, Premier. Good morning, everyone. Kathy Richards, JTV News. My first question goes to one of the topics that you would have discussed while overseas, and that is the expansion of the Terence B. Letsam International Airport. I was privileged to be at the airport not so long ago and notice an aircraft come in, could not land, had to circle and negotiate again. That brings to mind the question, how soon are we going to have this issue rectified as it relates to getting the appropriate length of runway so that we can expand our tourism base in comfort?
0: Well, the Airports Authority would have put out a request for proposals. I believe it's due back within a few weeks, and certainly that proposal will inform how quickly we'll be able to get that work done. But I want to emphasize to the public that it remains a priority for this administration. It's something that we're actively engaged in discussions with the United Kingdom about to ensure that we have their full support on the approach that we are taking as it pertains to our protocols for effective financial management, making sure we align there and make sure we do this in a responsible way. But we are pushing forward, but when those proposals come back, we'll have a better idea as it pertains to the timelines.
2: Do you have any idea how soon those proposals are going to be back?
0: I don't have the exact date, but I think it's within the next couple weeks. Perhaps maybe one of my officials can get the exact date when they're coming back, and before the end of the press conference, we can mention it.
2: Okay. Another matter on your international representation is that of climate change.
0: Yes.
2: We hear and we're burning up, so we know that indeed there is climate change issues, but while we negotiate the intricacies as on a universal basis, there are challenges that we are facing at home. This is a drought season. It's hotter than we've ever felt it before, or maybe just because we're a little older, we're thinking it's hotter. But indeed, it's hotter. And water continues to be a major challenge in many sectors. One, for our daily living. Two, for our agriculture sector that we are trying to boost. How could you speak to that as the premier of this territory to help to alleviate these situations that we are encountering while you do the long-term negotiations?
0: Yeah, certainly we acknowledge climate change is a challenge affecting not just us, but the entire world. And certainly the Caribbean is one of the most vulnerable regions as it pertains to climate change, with rising sea levels, you know, bleaching of our coral reefs, which impact our fisheries sector, and a host of other concerns that you mentioned, drought, etc. Certainly as it pertains to our agriculture, we are moving ahead. Certainly I got a good update on the reservoirs we're seeking to build at the Parakeet Bay station, agricultural station, which will provide water for our farmers. The RDA is in charge of that particular process, and they are moving ahead with the process, and we hope, you know, that project will be completed sometime next year. In the meantime, we're doing our best to provide water to our farmers. I know this is a particular challenge. The Ministry of the Premier's Office should

0: produce for us very soon a water policy for our farmers that will help to clarify what types of assistance and subsidies that our farmers get as it pertains to water. So we're hopeful that will happen as well. As it pertains to the wider water challenges in the territory, let me again commiserate with persons who are having difficulty getting access to water because of the deterioration of our water infrastructure over time. This is something that the government takes extremely seriously, our responsibility to get reliable, potable water to the people of the Virgin Islands. And that's why we declared water a critical national priority. That's why we've been investing in HDPE pipes, repairing reservoirs, fixing distribution lines, laying them under the road for the road work that's taking place. Quite a lot of work is being done. We prioritized water in the spending of the $100 million loan that we got from CIBC. So the work continues, and we're hopeful that very soon we'll start to see the light at the end of the tunnel. But in the meantime, of course, we certainly commiserate with persons who are experiencing challenges getting access to water, and we will continue to push hard to rectify those situations.
1: Is there any way that this process could be speed up so that, you know, the relief can come sooner?
0: We're trying to go as quickly as we can, and that's why we declared water a critical national priority. We recognize the procurement process was taking long and persons had urgent needs. So we declared it a critical national priority so we could streamline the procurement process and not go through all of the open tendering that would have made this process take even longer. So we try and do it as quickly as possible, try to do it in a responsible way to ensure at the same time we get value for money. And that is our pledge to the people that we will continue along the path. We try our very best to do everything as quickly as possible.
1: Okay, those are my two questions as it relates to your presentation. And my next question also ties in somewhat because you made mention of it, and that's the $100 million loan. Where are we with that? How much of that money has been expended thus far? And if you could shed some light as to what areas those monies were spent on or are being spent on.
0: I don't see anybody from my finance team here today. But very soon in the House of Assembly, I'm going to be answering a question about that in terms of how much money was expended from the $100 million loan. But just about every dollar that has been committed, I could say to you, you know, $100 million loan certainly is not going to be enough to tackle all the critical challenges we have as a territory. So, you know, everything is committed. Quite a lot of it is committed through contracts and also projects which are ongoing in the planning stages, etc. So certainly that is not going to be enough. If persons had a concern about the spending of that $100 million loan, my concern is that I need more money, not that the money will not be spent. And as it pertains to how quickly the money is spent, it is what we just spoke about with the water. You know, the process of getting the projects done takes time. The projects of paying the contractors for the work, as they walk, it takes time. So it's going to take a little while for all the money to be expended, but all the money has been committed.
1: Thank you, Premier.
0: Thank you.
1: Thank you,
0: Mr. Before we take that question, let me just say that the RFP for the airport expansion is due on the 31st August 2026.
2: Thank you. Good morning. Cindy Rosen, Guavaberry Media. So I'm going to reprioritize my questions because I understand we don't have a lot of time. So I'll start here. Premier, since I last questioned you about the conversion of the expired Bait Hill leases in Anegada to freehold, our newsroom has received reports that the Attorney General's Chambers has briefed officials that these transfers were lawful.

0: We have also been informed that the Crownland Advisory Board was told the 1885 Anegada Ordinance is no longer in force, effectively rendering the Renwick Report obsolete and potentially affecting longstanding land rights in Anegada and Salt Island. Can you identify the High Court judgment or other legal authority that established the 1885 ordinance is no longer valid? And if so, was there public consultation?
1: That's a very technical question, and I'm probably going to need the Ministry of Environment to assist me with it. But let me just say, as it pertains to the Renwick report, it's just a report. So the report doesn't carry any legal weight. The Renwick report was just a report, and I'll have to double check, but I don't think the Renwick report is connected to the 1885 ordinance. But I'll double check that. The 1885 ordinance, as we know, as it pertains to land matters, we have laws. The laws are updated periodically. The latest law as it pertains to land matters is the Crown Land Management Act, and we also have the Constitution that speaks specifically to land matters. And of course, we would have a number of other laws which are in the book as it pertains to land, etc. It would be very surprising to me if we're still operating based on an 1885 law, considering that we have a legislature, our own legislature since 1950, which has been updating our laws to keep up with the modern realities that we face. Specific concerns as it pertains to Anegada lands, I would prefer to have the Ministry of Environment with me, who's responsible for the land, so we could speak specifically in a detailed manner to the Anegada land situation. But I'm happy to say that we are making progress with the Crown Lands Management Board. Not too long ago, we were able to appoint Doc Walters as the chair of that board. That went to the House of Assembly. We also have to appoint advisory committees for the various areas that deal with land matters. One of those areas is Anegada. I'm hopeful that the ministry very soon can give us an update on the advisory board that has to be appointed through cabinet. So perhaps maybe we can get that information for you shortly. And just in the constitutional talks, we were discussing the concept of ancestral lands, which has an impact on the people of Anegada. So we continue to work, and we're hopeful that some of these longstanding challenges will be rectified shortly.
0: Okay. Can I just, I'm going to give two more questions on the Anegada land, and you can put it towards the committee so that they can have the answers all together.
1: Sure.
0: Okay. Secondly, how does your government address concerns that the same public officials who were involved in the transfer of these expired leases are now playing a central role in reinterpreting the laws governing those transactions, despite calls for an independent investigation into the matter?
1: Well, I'm aware of the fact that some persons from Anegada has gone to the governor and expressed their concerns to the governor. The governor does have the ability to investigate these matters, especially as it pertains to public officers. As we know, the governor is responsible for the public service, and I'm sure if these matters were brought to the governor's attention and he thought there was a need for an investigation or further action, he would certainly do so. I have full confidence in that. Some of these things are allegations, of course, they're serious allegations, and I'm sure that the governor's office will give them the full weight of his attention. I've spoken to the governor as well about the situation with the Anegada lands, but I haven't gotten any indication that there was any investigation taking place.
0: Okay. Concerning the Crown Lands Advisory Board, there have been reports that the eligibility criteria for the board and Sister Islands Standing Committee include academic requirements that many

0: Residents with extensive local knowledge and practical expertise are unable to meet. Critics argue that these requirements have disproportionately affected the sister islands, resulting in Just Van Dyke having no representation on the Crownland Advisory Board and Anegada being represented by a government employee who does not reside on the island, rather than a community-selected resident. How does your government justify these eligibility requirements? And what steps will you take to ensure that the people of Anegada and Just Van Dyke receive fair and meaningful representation in decisions affecting their crown lands?
1: Representing the people of Anegada and the Crown Lands Advisory Board, I believe is Mr. Coy Levins. Mm-hmm. I know Coy Levins to be nothing less than a patriot for Anegada and for the people of the Virgin Islands. And I don't think anyone should question his loyalty. And even though he may not, loyalty to the people of Anegada, and even though he may not live there, I don't think that stops him from ensuring that he's knowledgeable about the matters which affect many of the persons' lives in Anegada. And of course, that he will ensure that he remains in touch and engaged with the people of Anegada in seeking to represent their interests. You know, it's a small community, everybody knows Coy. And I know if they have things that they want to brought to the board's attention, that Coy would be able to represent that. As it pertains to the requirements to be on the Crown Lands Advisory Board, and the point you made that Just Van Dyke does not have representation because of the requirements, I would have to go back to the Ministry of Environment and confirm that that's the case. You know, I'd be very surprised that we have any requirements which would have restricted any particular island from being able to meet the requirement or inhabitants of these islands to meet the requirements for being on the board. That would be surprising to me, but it's what my investigation, because of course we want to make sure that our process, while maintaining a standard as it pertains to participation and inclusion on boards, and it's important to say that this came up in the COI, but while that we want to have a high standard, we also want to make sure we're inclusive and we don't restrict national participation. So thank you for bringing that to our attention.
0: Okay. Can you give us a full update on the Bank of Asia matter? Specifically, where is the former Accountant General Arnold Ainsley now? Is he still contracted with the government of the Virgin Islands? If not, when did his contract come to an end?
1: Mr. Ainsley is no longer contracted with the Virgin Islands government. I can't tell you where he is right now. Your guess is as good as mine.
0: To your knowledge, is he in the Virgin Islands?
1: To my knowledge, he's not in the Virgin Islands.
0: Okay.
1: As it pertains to the Bank of Asia matter, I got an update from the financial secretary to say very, very soon we expect to have the Auditor General's report. And that pertained mainly to the investment of $5 million into the Bank of Asia. So that report should be coming to myself as Premier and the Governor soon. It will go to Cabinet, then it will go to the House of Assembly and become a public document. Of course, we also had an internal audit report, which was published. And I've discussed with my team about, you know, whether that is a document that we could publish, and their advice to me is that we wait on the Auditor General's report to be laid on the table of the House and become a public document. As it pertains to the Bank of Asia specifically, as we know, there was a liquidation process taking place through the Virgin Islands Deposit Insurance Corporation. That process is ongoing, And based on my discussions with the financial secretary, as well as the chair,

0: of the Virgin Islands Deposit Insurance Corporation's board, Mr. Ian Smith. That process is going extremely well in terms of the liquidation of the Bank of Asia. I'm also told, I'm sure you know this as well, that of course there's a process also for someone who's interested in buying the Bank of Asia and obtaining that banking license, which is a process you have to go through the Financial Services Commission for. So that's really all I can share as it pertains to Bank of Asia.
1: Okay, thank you. I just wanted to double back on, can you tell us when Mr. Ainslie's contract came to an end?
0: I would need my financial secretary to inform me of that. I don't have the exact date in my head.
1: Okay. You made mention that Mr. Ainslie basically operated on his own without, you know, the sign off of, well, you said laws were broken.
0: Yeah, the law requires, you know, the Minister of Finance and the Financial Secretary's approval. Mm-hmm. That was not done.
1: Right. So my question is, was this financial crime then passed on by you to the Royal Virgin Islands Police Force? And if so, why not?
0: The Auditor General has the authority to in doing an audit. And if the Auditor General believes that any laws were broken, they have the authority to pass anything on to the police and the DPP's office. So I'll leave that to the Auditor General.
1: Okay. Are you familiar with Delta Capital in Jamaica?
0: That matter has also come to my attention.
1: Okay. So then I'm going to ask my question anyway,
0: sure.
1: If you can give us the updates on what we need.
0: Sure.
1: It is my understanding that in 2025, $2.5 million of the people's money was deposited to the now failed Delta Capital investment company in Jamaica for investment purposes. As the finance minister with authority over this area, are you aware of this investment? How did this investment opportunity come about? And with the legal troubles of Delta Capital, can you give us an update on the people's money?
0: Okay, I was not aware of it at the time.
1: So this is another financial crime?
0: This is another instance where the legislation wasn't followed. This investment also would have required the Minister of Finance and Financial Secretary's approval. So very similar to the Bank of Asia, this investment that took place in a Jamaican investment from a Jamaican company. Follows along the similar lines to what happened with the Bank of Asia. I don't know enough about it to be able to comment, but this matter is currently under investigation by the Financial Investigation Agency. So when they come back with their findings, I'll be in a better position to share more on that particular topic.
1: Premier, I just have a follow-up question.
0: Sure.
1: How is one individual that's dealing with our money able to move the people's money without the Premier's approval? So we're talking about almost $8 million. Well, 12.5 million, if we do the 5 and 5 and 2.5. How
0: do you get 5
1: happening?
0: And 5?
1: Well, two deposits were made on the Bank of Asia. We got one back, one remained that we can't come out. That's 10 million that he moved.
0: Yeah, I mean,
1: that you're saying without your authority.
0: If you look on that from that perspective, you know, you've had a lot more investments made than 12.5 million.
1: Well, I'm
0: basically
1: speaking
0: all
1: specifically
0: banks,
1: about the ones you're saying that you didn't know anything about, unless there are more that you don't know about.
0: No, common practice for them, the public officers, to invest these monies. This is a culture, investing, and it happens with all the banks.
1: Yeah, but
0: with
1: the
0: National
1: authority
0: Bank,
1: of the Premier,
0: Banco, Popular, just about all of the banks' monies were invested in. We get these short-term

0: instruments, like CDs, for instance, and we get back returns on those investments. Now, the ones that you have brought to the public's attention are the ones where we haven't gotten back the money because, of course, the Bank of Asia was liquidated, and this also this other incident with this Jamaican investment. So those are the two would stand out because they had challenges. But we've had investments in other banks. They've resulted in returns. Unfortunately, those investments had not gone through the proper process. We recognize that that's a failing within the Ministry of Finance, and we've taken steps and measures to correct that failing. We passed an investment strategy in Cabinet, and we expect full accountability for persons to operate within that investment policy, which we recently passed, which was passed in essence to correct that failing that was taking place. But you may find instances throughout the public service where we do not strictly adhere to laws and regulations which have been passed in every situation. And we also have to put measures in place to ensure that across the public service, we have strict adherence to laws and policies, especially as it pertains to ministerial approvals.
1: I'll just ask two quick short questions and I'm gonna take a seat, and hopefully we have another press conference soon. Prospect, has the contract been awarded? If so, to whom? And when can we expect some movement on the redevelopment of that property?
0: The board, unfortunately, became non-functional after a couple persons' tenure expired, after the chair of the board passed away, unfortunately. And just Wednesday, Cabinet has managed to get the board reconstituted, or made a decision that will lead to the reconstitution of the board. So as a result of that, we were not able to send out the RFP until this time. But now that the board is reconstituted, I expect for the RFP to be issued over the next couple weeks. And I would anticipate that RFP shouldn't take any more than, 6 to 8 weeks. And then we can provide, make a decision on a successful tenderer, and then we can move to the next step.
1: So, Premier, you're saying that we're still at square one with Prospect?
0: No, we're not at square one, because we already had a process where we invited expressions of interest. We have been able to identify a group of companies who we believe are capable of being able to take this process forward, and we're now going to a competitive process. A competitive process to award a tenderer. And these individuals are extremely familiar with the Prospect Reef project. I believe that they've done their due diligence in the meantime, and so that and I should say as well, that expression of interest asks for a lot of detailed information above and beyond generally what an expression of interest would ask for. So we expect that that will assist us now in the next round when they actually have to submit a proposal, and that they'll be ready, they'll be focused, and we'll get good quality proposals to be able to make a choice from. We're not at square one. We're at a significant stage of the process where we are about to issue the RFP to a defined set of individuals who have already expressed their interest in the project. It's not going out broadly and widely. It's going out to specific individuals and who are already very familiar with the process. And I believe that might allow us to move expeditiously. So my goal is, before this administration comes to a close, to make sure that we have

0: tenderer selected and that we can start the work that needs to be done.
1: And finally, given that our water situation has now or is being dubbed a crisis, and the government has labeled it a national priority.
0: Yes.
1: Can you

0: You're asking me to recall very specific figures.
1: No, just a rounded figure would be fine.
0: I think it's somewhere above $8 million.
1: Okay.
0: I think somewhere around $34 million was for roads. So between roads and water is nearly half of the $100 million loan. But we also had, you know, critical areas like sewage that needed to be addressed. We had an immigration detention center. We're going to be putting some of that money towards Altus Scatliff. We had a few other buildings for the loan, but I would have to remind myself, really, by looking at the full list.
1: Thank you.
0: Yeah, you're welcome.
2: We have Deacon coming to inform media. Do you have questions at all?
3: Good morning, Mr. Premier. Sean Connolly, business editor of the BVI Beacon. You've put out tenders now for the 787-foot section of the runway extension, which you originally announced was going to be 2,400 feet. Does the shorter extension represent a broader downsizing of the previous plan, or is it just a way of breaking up the larger project into smaller pieces?
0: No, it's not a means of breaking up the larger project into smaller pieces. It's a practical step we're taking. In the interim, while we are seeking to get full approval from the United Kingdom for the larger project. And the practical step is important for a number of reasons, one of them being safety. The reporter from JTV News, Kathy Richards, already pointed us to the fact that we have some aircrafts which have challenges with the present runway. This shorter extension will allow those aircrafts to take off at full weight with the full amount of passengers. So it's a practical step that pushes us forward in the right direction. While we wait for the larger approval, I've already spoken publicly about the fact that the United Kingdom has requested clarification, more information. So the business case is being updated to reflect the additional information that has been requested from the United Kingdom.
3: You haven't sent that yet then, even though they asked for it in January?
0: The business case?
3: No, they asked for further financial details in January, the Foreign Office.
0: Yeah, some of the information they requested required like further studies. One of them was an elasticity study that's being conducted by the Tourist Board, correct? Yeah, so some of those studies take a little time.
3: When do you expect the shorter version of the extension to be completed?
0: I can't say that until we get the proposals.
3: This is for the 787, though, that you've already
0: done? Yeah, for the 787. Right. We can't say when it will be completed until we receive the proposals.
3: Okay.
0: I believe the tender was for design and build. So they would have to design, and then they would have to have a certain amount of months for construction.
3: Right. It's nearly a third of the original extension, which you said would cost more than $400 million. So this will be about $120 million, this part of the project.
0: I don't think we anticipate it will be that much money.
3: But how do you intend to fund it, though, anyway?
0: By loan.
3: But you'll have to get the boundaries extended by the Foreign Office to do that first, presumably.
0: No, not for that. Not for that. The reason why the longer proposal requires approval is because it falls outside of the threshold. We have ratios that we have to adhere to. Okay. One of them is 80% of net debt, which is 80% of our recurrent revenue. We also have a liquidity ratio we have to adhere to of 25% of recurrent expenditure, and we also have a debt servicing ratio of 10% that we have to adhere to, 10% of recurrent expenditure.
3: Opposition leader Marlon Penn has accused the government of keeping the project, quote, shrouded in secrecy from the start. How would you respond to that?
0: I don't agree.
3: Well, where's the business case then?
0: The business case is still being completed.
3: Right, but the...

0: 2012 protocols for effective financial management require a business case to be completed before the procurement stage of any major capital project and to be released to the public. The procurement process for the shorter runway extension is now underway. Given that the business case is not complete and the government and the procurement process is underway, the government appears to have violated the protocols. Is that correct?
1: No, I wouldn't say it's correct because, of course, we have a business case and the shorter extension is a component of the larger project. So I believe the information that has been completed in the business case was sufficient to move forward with the shorter extension.
0: Yeah, but the protocols also require the business case to be released to the public. You deny the project is shrouded in secrecy, but the government hasn't released even the completed parts of the business case to the public, despite repeated promises to do so for many months. Why the secrecy surrounding a document that you say supports your plan to expand the runway 2,400 feet? If the business case says what you say it says, wouldn't you want the public to see it? When will you release it?
1: Well, actually, I confirmed this with the Ministry of Finance recently. I personally asked the question about releasing the business case. And, the Deputy Financial Secretary did say to me that it will be fine once it's finished to release to the public. There may be a situation where we may have to redact some information. I think part of the concern was prejudicing the procurement process that would follow. But indeed, based on the information provided by the Deputy Financial Secretary, Dr. Drexel Glasgow, we will be releasing it once it's completed.
0: Right, finally on the runway extension, the shorter extension, will it bring a benefits, and if so, what are those benefits?
1: I already mentioned the safety benefits as well. I think which is really the main benefit, allowing the aircrafts which are currently there to be able to take off at full weight with a full amount of passengers. Currently, we face a situation at times where persons are asked to deplane, give up their seat on the plane. Sometimes persons who don't want to give up their seats on the plane, sometimes they have baggage issues and because of the weight restrictions. Sometimes you can't fuel up the plane properly. And sometimes you have to go to Puerto Rico to be able to fuel up. Sometimes this causes persons to miss their connections. So it's a number of challenges created by not having a long enough runway to be able to take off at full capacity. But it's obvious that this flight is doing very well. The one from American Eagle into and out of Miami, because the demand remains high for that flight. They continue to add additional flights, which I believe we're going to have announcements soon about additional flights. And the flight is doing very well. So if we can get the flight to be able to take off at full speed, landing is not so much of a challenge because you would have expended most of the fuel on the way and the plane is lighter. But taking off is a particular challenge.
0: What
1: shorter extension will allow the planes to take off at full weight.
0: And what kind of planes are you expecting to be able to land now that can't at present, and which destinations in the U.S.
1: We may be able to land different types of planes. I need a technical person to speak about that. But this is mainly for the same plane, which is the Envoy 170-175 class, to be able to take off at full weight.
0: You say it won't be $120 million for the shorter extension, so how much do you estimate it will cost?
1: I'm sorry, say it again?
0: What do you estimate the cost of the 787-foot extension to be?
1: I can't give you an exact figure. We'll know the exact figure more when

0: the proposals come back.
1: Okay, on the 100 million loan,
2: we have one more question that we're going to direct for something off topic. I'm going to turn over to 284 Media.
1: Okay.
2: I'm going to head to the premier's schedule
1: today.
2: I was
1: on time for this event, and nobody
2: else
1: has been
2: curtailed. And we've already given the full hour for the press conference, so actually, next question.
1: Mr. Premier, on the 100 million loan, I asked you on April the 20th how much of that money had been spent, how much was left, and what it had been spent on. You indicated to me, or made clear, that your team would get back to me within days with that information. That was 95 days ago. So clearly, you don't know what's happening with this loan. Haven't you lost control of the situation?
0: No, I haven't lost control of the situation. And the team has shared with me at various times the numbers, which change, I have to say, periodically, because money is continuously being spent. So to give you an updated figure, I really would have had to have the team here. I apologize. It's unfortunate we don't have anybody from the Ministry of Finance who can provide that updated information.
1: It's been 95 days.
0: Next time, just text me and tell me before this press conference. I haven't received the information, and I'll chase it up for you.
1: All right. Finally, with the 5 million loss to the Bank of Asia, the 2.5 million in Jamaica now, you don't seem to have much of a grip on the finance department, do you?
0: No, I wouldn't say that. Ultimately,
1: there's quite a lot of evidence.
0: No, I wouldn't say that. We identified a challenge, which is something that we do in the public service. We identified a challenge. Unfortunately, a situation brought that challenge to my attention. But we identified it, and we sought to put measures in place to fix it. And that's what good leaders do.
1: Do you hope to get a tighter grip from now on?
0: I think we are identifying the challenges and doing what needs to be done.
1: Okay, thank you.
2: Jaka, do you have any questions? While she's moving to the microphone, I want to let the public know that our press members have an open door to the Premier where they can schedule anytime they want to have direct questions with the Premier. So the question about answers being outstanding for 95 days, literally something that press members can directly come to the Director of Communication acting. They can get to the Premier's office and schedule, and we always ensure to make sure that those questions are answered once they're available. Jaka Wooding, 284 Media.
3: Okay, good morning.
0: Good morning.
3: Given Kareem's brief description of our access, I will withhold for now some more technical questions. I'll
2: appreciate
3: pass it over to Kareem. But there are two very significant conversations happening in the community this week that I think it's significant for you to chime in on. So firstly, I'm going to start by saying that I found it unfortunate in your issuing of condolences that we didn't hear anything about the Filipino community and the young lady who was found deceased in the McNamara area.
0: Yes, my apologies. That certainly was an oversight. I want to extend my heartfelt condolences to the family of that young lady. Unfortunately, this week we didn't have the National Security Council, so we could be updated by the police commissioner. Based on the nature of that particular incident, I should say, however, that the police commissioner did communicate that it seems to be a suicide that took place. The circumstances that would have led to a situation like that have not been brought to my attention, but certainly caused very deep concern for myself. When we have persons in our community resorting to, you know, an act of hopelessness like suicide. So my thoughts and prayers are with the family and with the Filipino community. Thank you for bringing that oversight to my attention.
3: Now, following that tragic incident, there's been this reignited conversation in the community about mental health. We've seen several persons take to online groups where Virgin Islanders gather on Facebook to share that they have experienced similar thoughts, whether it be expats in the territory, residents of the territory, and trying to offer each other some level of support. Would you say that mental health is a priority for your government? And are there any plans to possibly increase the visibility of the available resources for persons who are facing mental health issues?
0: Yeah, mental health is a priority. And I have to come.

0: commend the work of Dr. Virginia Rubin, who's done quite a lot of work on the mental health side. Of course, when I have the opportunity to talk to Dr. Rubin, those things come to my attention. But perhaps I can ask the Minister for Health, I know he has in the past, to perhaps maybe bring a little bit more attention to some of the things which are happening as it pertains to mental health awareness, mental health support, and other things happening in our community. But mental health is a big challenge, and many of us know persons who at various levels and stages suffer from mental health challenges. And I think it's all of our duty to ensure that we provide the type of support as a community to those individuals.
1: And secondly, there was an arrest made earlier this week that would have reignited conversations among residents about gun licensing in the Virgin Islands. And this growing perspective that residents are feeling that they need to take extreme measures to themselves feel protected, that they feel failed by the systems that exist. What do you say to people who have those concerns?
0: Well, first of all, to say that, there is a regime that we have in place for the licensing of guns. Persons can apply for gun licenses. This is an area under the remit of the governor, representative of the United Kingdom, who is responsible for our internal and external security. The United Kingdom has a well-known position and perspective as it pertains to gun ownership, which is different from other places like the United States of America. We don't anticipate that the United Kingdom would be supportive of a proliferation of guns in our community. But I believe it's an ongoing conversation that the people of the Virgin Islands must have. And ultimately, this conversation extends into the constitutional realm, because the people of the Virgin Islands right now do not have much means of accountability as it pertains to, the laws or the practices which would govern things like gun licensing, because that's not an area where the democratically elected leaders control. So while it's important to have the conversation and the discussion, I think generally the United Kingdom's position on things like that is pretty much fixed. And if we want any possibility of a change there, I would say that that has to be an area where the democratically elected leaders control, and the will of the people would have to be reflected in the legislation that the leaders pass, or even the licensing regime that the leaders would implement.
1: Okay, and finally, you would have mentioned earlier that there's been a strengthening of oversight in the Ministry of Finance following lapses in procedure that would have resulted in situations like the loss of funds to the Bank of Asia. In light of that situation, has there been any proactive efforts to possibly look into other ministries to reassess broader procedures to ensure that, similar doesn't take place elsewhere?
0: I think we've set up a number of processes and institutions that require us to be able to look at our administrative processes and our adherence to laws, regulations, policies. But it's not to say that we can't continue and to do a better job. Of course, we have reporting. We have a budgeting process that requires various departments and agencies to interact.

0: interact with the government on the statutory board side. We've established more statutory board oversight. A lot of it has to do with reporting, etc. But sometimes, unfortunately, what brings some of the lapses to our attention are actual incidents which take place. And we would like to be proactive about it, but ultimately it's the responsibility of our ministers, ultimately it's the responsibility of our accounting officers, our permanent secretaries, our deputy governor, etc., to ensure that we have processes and procedures that will assist us in bringing any lapses in adherence to government obligations or administrative obligations to our attention.
1: All right. Thank you, Chair, for media. With that, Premier, do you have any final words that you want to share before we close today?
0: Also, just further to Wooden's question, Wooden Donovan's question, I should also mention audit, you know, and the responsibility of our internal audit department in ensuring that we are adhering. And we also have the option of being able to have internal audit, look at any particular government department or ministry to see what the, to measure the compliance with government's obligations. But thank you for that question, insightful question. Let me just say, I'm appreciative of the questions we have received. We'll seek to do a better job of follow up on any outstanding issues that we have not been able to answer. But these press conferences are affirming our belief that we have to be transparent. We have to be accountable to the people of the Virgin Islands. And we have to share as much information as possible within what is legal and appropriate. But again, I want to express my appreciation to the media for being the bridge between what happens in government and the people of the Virgin Islands and their knowledge of what's taking place. Again, I also want to thank yourself, Acting Director of Communications, for the role that you play in this process. I want to express my appreciation to my permanent secretaries and their teams, and of course GIS for the role that GIS plays in this process. And I wish everyone a very happy emancipation. The opening ceremony is on Monday. We also have Christmas in July tomorrow. It's going to be a great time over there in Virgin Gorda. I'm asking persons to come and enjoy themselves. On Sunday, I'm asking persons to come and observe historic remembrance of the Fansimi tragedy. And I just want to ask persons to be safe, persons to you know, be measured, to be vigilant, for businesses to take measures to keep them safe from anyone who would want to do anything which is violates your business or your own privacy. The same thing to homeowners, etc. Let's be our brother and our sister's keeper. Also, let's cheer on our athletes at the Commonwealth Games. Kareem, that's about it for now.
1: I appreciate it, Premier. I echo the Premier's sentiments there. I also want to add that Gospel Fest is on Sunday evening.
0: Yes.
1: For those of you, should we definitely go and support that as well. I also want to close by just reminding again that the Fansimi will be commemorated on Sunday at 4 p.m. at the Sir Oliver George's Plaza. Today is actually the day that it was 100 years ago today,
0: yes,
1: on the 24th of July, 1926. So on behalf of the government of the Virgin Islands, we do share our condolences continuously for that maritime tragedy. Members of the press, I just want to remind you that the bridge between us and the public is you. So let's not wait until the next press conference. Please exercise your right to schedule time with the Premier. The Chief of Staff and the Premier's personal assistant are here, so take advantage of that today as well, as we hope that you're able to

follow your beats and give more information to the public as you would see that fit as well. I take the time to say pleasant good afternoon. Thank you for your time. For those who joined us on camera and those who are listening via radio, we appreciate it, and we wish you a very happy and safe Virgin Islands weekend. Thank you for your time.

0: energies.
1: Love, of course.
2: It's all about the money!
1: So girls, chest to us.
0: Winning and securing the bag.
2: Yes!

What? 2.8 million naira. From where? Why?

0: Where are you coming from?
1: Gerald, what sort of a question is that? What do you mean, where is she coming from? She's your wife, not your daughter.
0: And you are?
2: Oh, Gerald, stop. This is Kim, my best friend.
0: Of course I know who she is. I'm just wondering why she's here this early in the morning in my house asking me stupid questions.
2: No. Not your house. What belongs to you? Now belongs to us.
0: That still does not explain why she's here.
1: Gerald, I don't understand why you now have a problem with me being in my own best friend's house.
0: Madam, oh yeah, out. Out. Excuse us, please.
2: Okay, it's fine. It's fine. Seems you have so much on your mind. Say it, I'm listening, my darling husband.
0: Daphne. Remind me again. We went to bed together last night, right? So how come I woke up in the middle of the night and you were nowhere to

0: found.
1: Oh. That's right. That's right. Kim called for us to go clubbing, and then you were sleeping, and I didn't want to disturb your sleep.
0: Really? Who did you tell? Are you listening to yourself? Are you aware that you are now a married woman?
1: And so, Gerald.
0: Okay. Tell me, why did I get a debit alert of 2.8 million naira?
1: I used your card, baby.
0: You used my card? And blew a whooping sum of 2.8 million in one night?
1: Gerald, why are you so pissed?
0: I shouldn't be pissed. You spend my hard-earned money, waste it in... What did you do with it? You bought clothes, you bought drinks, what?
1: Come on, baby. You have the money. I know, stop stressing.
0: Hey, I am talking to you.
1: Baby, help me my shoes. Oh, no. I'll get it. My head is banging. I need to sleep. Baby. Oh. Oh, my God. Baby. Oh, Gerald.

Yeah. Okay. That works. That's fine. We can sign tomorrow then. I know you choose my office, your office, anyone is fine by me.

You choose. Oh, yeah, that's fine. Some more then. Daphne.

0: I'm here.
1: It's 4 p.m. It's 4 p.m. and you're still in your nightie?
0: Gerald. I don't get. Is there a rule of what I should wear at a certain time?
1: Of course not. It's just amazed. Don't tell me you've been sleeping all day.
0: Gerald, what am I supposed to say to you right now? Because to be honest, I've been sleeping all day.
1: Wow. So you've been sleeping all day and you really do not see anything wrong with it. It's not a problem. It's not. Definitely, this place is a mess. I'm sure you can see that. Fix it.

0: house is a mess. I should fix it.
1: Girl, how?
2: Gerald said so.
0: Just imagine the insult. Like, look at me.
1: Yo.
2: Girl, you look so fine.
0: Do I look like his maid?
2: That must be a joke of the century. I mean, what does it take you for?
0: A maid, darling. A maid, I guess.
2: Oh, come on. If he was looking for a maid, then he should go to his village, or better still, go to the street and pick a girl from the gutter.
0: Exactly. Exactly.
2: My dear, you should know better than allowing a man reduce you to a maid, all in the name of marriage.
0: Why are you talking like this? Like you don't know me. Me. Listen, this is a lifetime insurance for me. And I'm here to chop life and enjoy life.
2: My point exactly. No more hustling.
0: I just want to spend
2: money I did not work for.
1: There's nothing sweeter than that.
2: You know. On a more serious note, babe, you need to set boundaries. I mean, I've been married for 2 years now, and I can say for a fact that I've not lifted a finger to do any house chores.
0: Are you serious?
2: Of course, girl. You should get a maid.
0: You know, speaking of your marriage, I'm sorry, but you know, I noticed you don't post your husband anymore. And I know you love to post him,
2: yeah,
0: so what happened?
2: I know. You know my husband now. He doesn't like all those social media stuff, and he doesn't want the fans to have a say in our marriage. You know how these fans behave now. Come on. So, I just had to pipe it down.
0: Come on. You don't let what the fans are saying.
2: Don't worry about me. I think you should get a maid. I had one from day one. I can hook you up. Don't worry.
0: Right?
2: Yeah.
0: I should get a maid.

0: For God's sake, Daphne, I'm hungry.
1: Gee, just calm down. Food is coming, please.
0: From where? From where? Are you trying to test my patience or what?
1: Come on, G. What has your patient got to do with this? It's fine, I understand you're hungry, but I don't know why this... I ordered for food for us. This rider is just taking so much time.
0: Enough of these explanations you're giving to me. Enough of it. Now I have to depend on a dispatch rider to eat? Really? Just a few weeks of being married to you, I have tasted food from almost every restaurant in Lagos.
1: And is that bad?
0: It's bad. It's bad. Now why if I marry you? You are my wife, Daphne. And as such, you are expected to perform your wifely duties to me. Come on.
1: Your food will soon be here.
0: No, you will get up, get into the kitchen and make me something to eat. Preferably pounded yam and egusi soup. Now. I'm waiting. That's my baby girl. You see? Well, that's so hard now.
1: You just seem to stress me.
0: If I don't stress you, who's
1: enjoy your food, my love.
0: Sure I will.
1: Looks nice. You want the pound and yam? Or do you want curry?
0: No. This should do.
1: Yes. How's it? What was that?
0: Wait, what did you put in it?
1: Nothing.
0: Exactly, not even salt. Like salt. Daphne.
1: Am I supposed to put salt?
0: Daphne. Come on, egusi soup.
1: Gee, I'm sure it's not that bad.
0: It's bad.

0: That thing is bad.
1: Gee, are you leaving? No. You can't do that now. You can't just do that. This is the first and last I'm cooking in this house. Come on, eat this food. Gee! This is the first and last I'm cooking in this house. Just imagine what I... This is nice. You come back here and eat this food.
2: So funny.
3: Girls, what's so funny? Fill me in.
2: Okay, so we're talking about how we're going to maintain our world-class body.
4: Talking about body, my love. Hope you're not willing to lose this banging body to pregnancy.
3: Is she for real? Like, girl, look at me. Girls, do I look like I want to lose this million-dollar body shape?
5: You shouldn't,
3: of course,
5: baby girl.
3: No.
4: Don't think about it, girl.
3: Of course.
2: Wait, girls, I don't understand. Are you trying to say you don't want to get pregnant?
5: Why should she?
2: So what's the essence of she getting married?
4: Why do you think I got married to a 90-year-old man, girl? Think about it.
2: You guys are ridiculous.
3: Babe, please just leave this conversation for the married ones, okay?
4: Thank you, boo.
2: So, girl, what do you mean by...
6: Hey, baby.
7: Meet me in the bedroom now.
6: Girls, I'll see you again shortly, okay? Have fun!
3: Yeah! Okay.
6: Do you think there's a problem?
2: Yes, Cassie. There is a problem. And the problem is between me and you. Cassie, what do you mean by leave this conversation for married people?
6: Exactly what it means, babe.

0: I'm going to say this in the most simplest way possible. I don't appreciate you bringing those girls to my house every blessed day.
1: Every blessed day? No, Gerald, they are not always here. And those ladies, they are my friends. Well, I hope you're not asking me to get rid of my friends.
0: You're married now, and...
1: And what? Gerald, and my life stops. Gerald, you're asking me to get rid of the people I met before you. I met you just 9 months ago.
0: And now you are married to me.
1: I still do not get your point.
0: Look, we're a couple now. We are newly married. We shouldn't be having people in our business. We shouldn't be entertaining any third parties. We should set boundaries. Boundaries.
1: Gerald, you're still not making any sense. Like, look, Gerald, if you do not like my friends, you just have to try. Those girls, they are my squad, and I am stuck with them for life.
0: Don't make me ask you to choose between your squad and this marriage.
1: My dear husband, don't make me choose.

0: And what's your name?
1: Thank you, madam. Carol. Carol with the K, not the CO. Carol.
0: Classy, where did you get this girl from?
2: Don't mind her, she's just being funny. Listen, Carol, I know you have a loose mouth, but the reason why I brought you here is because your agent said you're hardworking. So you better behave yourself.
1: Yes, ma'am.
2: Good.
0: And Carol, have you ever worked as a house help before?
1: Madam, your friend just stuck her now. Now my calling, no. Hey! Madam, I don't work for like 67 houses, so.
0: 67?
1: Yes, madam, now. 20 for Lekki, like 9.5 for Ikoyi. And madam, that 9.5 for Ikoyi self. Oh, well.
0: Cassie.
2: I told you she's hardworking.
0: No. I don't think it's about being hardworking. All I see is someone who has been sacked so many times.
1: This madam have been something, no? Hey, thank God, the better house. Not true. I don't collect plenty sack letter. Madam, nobody collects sack letter for this life with me. Carol.
0: And why is that so?
1: Madam. You know, as you can see, all my madams, especially all those ones where they live for this Lekki, like 20 of all of them, they say, as you can see, I fine well, well. They say, I can't get me out. Not true, oh, not be joke. They say, I carry her for front. I can't stop it, cook. Normally, I be wife material. Normally, I be wife, yes, so. But not be my fault now, you see. They say, they come, they lie, they come, they try to they twist her, to they turn her, to they turn her, and say, I they enter their husband, and me. Hey! Madam, you know you will finish for dear,
0: Go, take your ass off my seat. Cassie.
1: And I'm just tidy, just fix.
0: Listen, I am giving you this opportunity because of my friend. And I need this help badly. Do not disappoint me, okay?
1: At all, madam, I know we'll give you reason. She's gonna increase my salary, no worry.
0: What is all this colors?
1: You like her, me? I don't say you like her, my fashion. They see my fashion, madam, that color blocking. Where my room day, I will teach you how to do her. I mean, where my room day for the house? I don't get work. I wear my room there for the house. Ah! Hey! Somebody, I'm your wife material.

0: Hey, who are you?
1: Who are you? Who are you? Hey! You just said, my madam, you just said we don't sleep. Who are you be?
0: I don't understand. Who, your madam? Who is your madam?
1: You see, stand there, they ask question. You see, stand there, they ask question. Hey! If you not come up for this place, I will tell them say you be Tifo.
0: Who the hell is this in my house?
1: Ole! Tifo!
0: Hey, you need to stop that.
1: Ole! Who you be?
0: Better keep it.
1: Madam, Tifo, there, my house, oh! Ole! Hey,
2: what? Hello? Ole! What's going on?
1: Go, go, go, Tifo! Tifo!

0: my husband a thief?
1: Can you explain to me who this is? And please, yeah, make it make sense.
0: Sure. This is Carol. She's the new house help.
2: Yes, sir.
0: Shh.
2: Can't you try to protect your mother?
1: House help?
0: Yes. I mean, Cassie brought her in today. Yes.

0: Daphne, since we got married, I have become a very unhappy man. Why do you constantly do things that get on my nerves?
1: Gerald, I'm confused.
0: Did we ever talk about having a house help?
1: Oh, please. Gerald, that's nothing to talk about. We both know we need help in this house.
0: You bring a total stranger into my home and you say there's nothing to talk about.
1: Gerald, I told you Cassie brought her in. I had no idea she...
0: Who the hell is Cassie? Who is she? A total stranger making decisions for me?
1: Oh, please.
0: Hey, do not upset me.
1: Take your hands off me.
0: I've been trying so hard. So hard to keep my calm.
1: Good. Then keep trying. Because you're only blowing this whole thing out of proportion. Cassie did nothing bad to get us a help. Okay? Like all my married friends do have house help, so why can't I have a help?
0: I don't care about your married friends, don't you get it? You're a married woman now.
1: I
0: care! You should be caring about your own home.
1: Gerald, I care. Okay? Please.

0: Okay, baby. Come on. We shouldn't be doing this. Eh? We are meant to be a team. It's us against the world. I'm on your side. All I'm saying is that we're a very new couple. We don't need a third party. We don't need a house help. What for? What for?
1: My darling, it's fine. Just be ready to do the chores yourself. I will not be responsible for that, okay?

0: talk about you. Then you are somebody. No. Then you are somebody.
1: Which one won't do?
0: Keep on existing, keep on flying. If somebody don't talk about you, then you are somebody. Oh. Hey! Keep on. Madam, good morning, ma.
2: Yeah, hello, please.
0: Hey, afternoon, ma. No vex.
2: Carol.
0: Ma?
2: Be fast with the food. My husband is really hungry, okay?
0: Yes, ma.

0: madame, on va être sûr.
1: You fine, well, well, madame, I beg, no vex, but this your nyash like this. Now follow come, I've been a God giver. Your nyash.
2: Carol.
1: My God, madame.
2: What are you talking about?
1: Fine now, madame, see as you fine. You know how this your nyash just stay like this, eh? You been all those slay cream for Instagram. All those slay cream for
2: Carol.
1: Instagram.
2: Carol,
1: ma.
2: Did you smoke last night?
1: How did you smoke?
2: Then what are you talking about?
1: I don't know whether I'm a phone call or that doctor now, but I know first. No.
2: Are you mad?
1: No, madam.
2: No, you are mad. No, Carol, you are mad.
1: I know, I'm mad. Carol is mad, madam. Sorry, madam.

0: Now I see why you've been having sack letters. Listen, Carol, if you're not careful, you will get one from me soon.
1: Thanks. Madam, I like the work. Come like the Nyash John. Simple question, first I ask you.
2: Now follow come. I be God come, doctor come. Why Madam the vex? Simple question, Madam don't vex. Carol, now follow come. Carol, Yash, fight us, Madam Yash.
1: If somebody talk about you, then you are somebody. Keep on dancing. Yash, now follow come. Now follow come. Carol, Yash, now follow come.
3: The food is ready.
4: Wow. This is actually the first time I'll be hearing this in this house.
3: You see why it's important to have a help in the house?
4: Okay.
3: Oh, sorry.
4: Wow. Babe? I would eat this meal on one condition.
3: What?
4: If I don't like it, she leaves. If I like it, she stays. But you would have to learn from her.
0: Gerard, what do you mean I have to learn from her? Why are you trying so hard to turn me into a maid? If you like her food, then fine, employ her as a cook. Gerald, you met me a queen. And you got married to me because I carried myself so well like a queen. So why do you expect me to act like a maid?
4: Cooking for your husband doesn't make you a maid, does it?
0: It is. When the man is Mr. Gerald Anosie, you have the money to employ as a cook, but no, you want me to go in there and suffer in the kitchen. Why?
4: Daphne, not now. I don't want to be late for my meeting. I can't even do this now. Please.
0: Enjoy your food.
4: Hey, babe, you like Korea Pass Fight?
0: Oh, please, I beg. Just go away.
4: This actually tastes good.
0: You like it?
4: Really good. I love it. She stays.
0: Yes, of course.
4: Boy, you still have to learn from her. Sorry. Really good. So good. I need to increase her salary as well.
3: Here we go. You wanted to see what my room looks like?
5: Oh my God. Babe, this is luxury.
3: Were you expecting less?
5: Ah, of course not. Daphne.
3: Yes.
5: Now enjoyment, you come this marriage, come enjoy you, my
3: girl,
5: friend.
3: Girl, you know the vibe.
5: Hey. Oh my God.
3: No. That's my matrimonial bed.
5: What is yours is my luxury. I've been wanting to ask you, how is the sex?
3: Kim, if I should rate Gerald from 1 to 100, I'll give him a 101.
5: Tell me about it.
3: God, Gerard is so good. Like, he knows how to give it to me just the way I like it. Like, girl, I can keep on going on for like 24

0: $1,000.
1: Gosh, babe, I envy you. This is what we all want. I mean, a man that can satisfy you in bed, spends on you. See how good you look.
0: Girl, you know what? Getting married to Gerald is the best thing I ever did. Trust me.
1: Chief, chief. Hey, baby. I miss you too. This weekend, what about your wife and your children? They're out of the country. Okay, I can't wait to see you too. Okay, love you.
0: Let me guess, you have an appointment?
1: Babe, you know the vibe. I have to keep these men in boring marriages satisfied.
0: But girl, you know how to spice up your life.
1: That's all I came to this life to do. Babe, I have to go now. I have an appointment for Darlington tonight.
0: Kim, same Fred?
1: Babe, of course, the same Fred.
0: Kim is married to a Nollywood actress.
1: Who cares, please, my Fred?
0: Abio.
1: Look at you. Look at you. Oh my God.
2: Wow, let's see where they work for this house. Who did clean this house before?
3: See house. This world is not my home. I'm just passing through. You just see money. See money, even our chief for our village don't get money where it fit be the same price with this good thing. This world is not my home. I'm just passing through. Wow. Hey, see lights. I be no be lights. Lights now. This world is not my home. I'm just passing through. Yes, I get this guy house. That's if he be. This my Olga. If say no be thief, he know they do yahoo yahoo. No say you don't use the wife belle to money ritual. Or you don't, he mama will die. Let's say he use and do money. Anybody when they chop three times. You know they even chop three times. We chop three, four, five, six times. People, they suffer. This world is not my home. I'm just...
4: Daphne!
2: No vex, no vex, no vex. What's the apple here?
4: Who are you?
2: Who are me? Hey! Hey, Carol, who are me? Who are you? You come past the house today, ask the person, say, who are me? Who are you?
4: God, it's obvious you're not on Instagram. Like, yeah, it's obvious you just came from the village. Yes, because if you're on Instagram, you know who I am.
2: Hey, if I'm on Instagram, you, who you be?
4: Wait,
2: who you be?
4: Did you just touch me?
2: Oh, Angel. Angel, I'm not supposed to touch you.
4: Daphne!
0: Carol.
2: Madam.
0: Carol, so you want to tell me you don't know what you are supposed to do?
2: I don't know. What did Carol do?
0: Carol, you beat my friend up. You're asking me you don't know what you're supposed to do?
2: Madam, don't be so they judge my turn now. Madam, you supposed find out say who do wrong, who do right. Then you go know whether she deserve the beating. I think she no deserve it. Carol, ma.
0: Kneel down right now and apologize to my friend.
2: Nada. Carol.
0: Yes.
2: Need her for this one.
0: Of course.
2: No very so. I will go pack my things. Instead of make I need her for this kind of thing. No, Carol, come.
0: Carol!
2: Nada.
0: Daphne. Where on earth did you get this girl from?

0: Kasi.
1: Anyways, babe, what is it? That's not what brought me here. I really need your help. For what? You remember the car I bought on my birthday? I actually bought that car on credit.
0: Credit?
1: Yeah.
0: Oh my God.
1: And now, babe, the man is on my neck. He's threatening to expose me or send every details to the blog. It won't be good for my brand.
0: So how is that my business?
1: Please, I need your help.
0: My help?
1: Yes.
0: I gave you 10 million naira. You haven't paid me the money. How do I do that?
1: I will pay.
0: I cannot do that. Kana. Hey. Where are you going to?
2: I don't go my mouth.
0: Fine, sorry, just go back inside. I still need you in this house, okay?
2: And then now, I did go to the 69th house. Did they wait for me there?
0: Carol, okay, fine, don't say sorry. Just go back inside, okay? I still need you in this house, please.
2: Mm-hmm.
0: Yes.

Babe, are you okay?

0: Hey, what is it? Are you okay?
1: I feel so weak and dizzy.
0: Oh, so sorry. Okay, we should go see the doctor then.
1: Oh, it's fine. Maybe I'll go later.
0: No, there's no way I'm leaving you in this house like this.
1: Gerald, you're getting ready for work. I'm sure you have a lot of business meetings waiting for you.
0: Hey, Daphne. You are my wife. And as such, you are my priority. Every business meeting can wait. Come on, freshen up. Let's go see the doctor, okay?
1: If you insist.

0: What's going on, Daphne?
1: Samantha. Samantha, I'm finished. Samantha, I'm pregnant.
0: What? How? When? How can you be this careless girl?
1: It's just this one time I forgot to take my after sex pills. I don't know.
0: Come on, girl, we have to do something about this.
1: What do I do?
0: We have to get rid of the baby.
1: Samantha. Okay. I guess I skipped the part where Gerald and I went to the hospital together. Like, he followed me to the hospital. He's just too stubborn. I don't know what to do.
0: You know everything we did to raise money for this surgery. You can't lose this body for a baby.
1: No, no, no, no. I can't lose my body. I can't lose my body.
0: We have to do something.
1: Samantha, tell me, what do I do?
0: We have to do something.
1: What do I do?
0: We have to do something about this. You can't be like this.

0: Good afternoon, guy.
1: How long have you been standing there?
0: God start be doing work. You know? God try for you, Oga. Since yes, my Oga just fine. Eh? My Oga just fine.
1: What's that your name again?
0: Carol.
1: Carol?
0: Yes.
1: Was that meant to be a compliment?
0: Not to God though. Yes, now God, I come appreciate for my Oga.
1: Well, I do not appreciate such compliments coming from you.
0: Thanks.

0: Baby.
1: Baby, baby, baby. What? What happened? Sorry. Let's get you to the hospital. Carol! Carol! Hey, careful. So sorry. You'll be okay. You'll be okay. Fine. No. Let's just get into the care. Get my car key! Get me!
2: Madame will die!
1: You don't get out of there!
2: Sorry, baby.
1: Sorry, baby. Sorry.

0: It's okay.
1: Can't believe I lost my baby. My baby.
0: It's just really awkward that the doctors couldn't even say what exactly was wrong.
1: What am I supposed to do? How did my happiness turn into sorrow just in the twinkle of an eye? I just want my baby.
0: Don't do that. Don't do that, okay? Don't do that. Hey, look at me. We've just been a few months in marriage, okay? We're gonna have babies. As many as you want.
1: I just want my baby.
0: Don't do that, okay?
1: I just want my baby.
0: What do you want? Want something to eat?

stress and oppress the one you should impress now.

0: God.
1: Kimberly, what are you doing?
0: Calm down.
1: What are you doing here? How did you get in here? I don't get it. You're asking me to calm down, you invade my privacy, and you're asking me to calm down. Does your friend even know you're here?
0: Oh, Gerald, she doesn't, and she doesn't need to know.
1: Is this a joke? Hey, don't come any close to me.
0: Oh, come on, baby.
1: Don't touch me. I'm not your baby. See, you need to start getting out of this room now.
0: Oh, gosh, Gerald. Everyone knows I'm attracted to only married men. And not only has Daphne told me how good you are in bed, I just saw for myself that you have a really big rod down there.
1: This is absolute madness. This is madness. I don't understand it. Did anybody see you come up here, my help?
0: Nobody saw me. We're safe.
1: Good. Listen to me. This can't happen, all right? I'm going to pretend that it never did. You're going to leave this room now and make sure that she doesn't see you.
0: I'll do that when we're done here, baby.
1: Wait. Aren't you listening to me? I don't want to be rough with you.
0: I like it rough.
1: Hey. Get out of my room. Get out.
0: Gerald, everybody knows I'm on the top list of all the big men in Lagos.
1: Who cares?
0: And it would be a privilege for you to have something to do with me. And trust me, don't be quick to tell Daphne about what just happened, because very soon you realize you want me. So we had a flat tire today. Cassie had to call someone to assist us, and Samantha was just staring at us like, she couldn't even stand and wait. She took a cab and left. I don't understand Samantha sometimes.
2: And in all of this, Kimberly was nowhere to be found?
0: No, she called in sick.
2: Oh.
0: Mm-hmm. Why?
2: I don't know. I'm just wondering. I haven't heard her name since you started talking to her.
0: She called and said she was a bit under the weather. But I'm sure it's one of her useless excuses just to go spend time with her married boyfriend.
2: Wait. You know that she dates married men?
3: He doesn't know.
2: And you still don't seem to have a problem with it.
0: Excuse me?
2: Daphne. All your friends, every single one of them, have one character flaw or the other. There's something negative, a negative attribute somewhere. And you still don't see the need to discard them? I'm wondering if I'm safe here.
0: Gerald, you don't seem to get it, do you? Listen, my friendship with these girls are not bad.

0: based on morals or character. It's just based on financial status and social media followers, okay?
1: Listen to how you sound. Doesn't that sound like crap to you?
0: No. Maybe to you, but not to me.
1: Okay, you must know, Kimberly was here earlier. She came up to our bedroom, trying to lure me into doing stuff with her. I really don't know why you're laughing, why you find this funny. You may think I'm making it up, but I'm being serious here. She even asked me not to tell you.
0: Gerald.
1: Okay, I'm a comedian now.
0: Mr. Gerald Anosie, you are trying, you are pushing, and you're really doing it so well. Mm-hmm. You're trying so hard to tear I and my friends apart. I know you don't like them, but guess what? You won't win, okay? You can have your meal.
1: Can you imagine this woman?

0: Love me, man. Who is not secretive with his password? Gerald.
1: Yes. Let me delete this transaction. Oh my God.

0: old guy.
1: What is all this?
0: Sorry, sir. I say, make I bring your food come, and like breakfast on top bed.
1: What is the meaning of that? Since when? When that was that?
0: I don't know, guy. I just say, I just try make everything just soft for you, you know.
2: Where's my wife?
0: She don't come out since.
2: To where?
0: Oga, I don't know where your madam go. I don't know where she go. But Oga, me, I don't want to talk, say I go ask you something. In a small question, no. Oga, I won't ask you, I beg. Now, what do you receive for madam body? Now, yeah.
2: Are you normal? Is something wrong with you?
0: They're all right, though, Oga. We'll talk soon. Me and you know, say, madam, no be wife material like me. I'm the wrong things for this house.
2: It looks like you're tired of this job, right?
0: Ah, my guy, you know now. The world don't tire, Caro. Caro don't tire. At this time, man, now Caro will get her own promotion. From Caro house girl work to madam of this house.
2: Something must be wrong
0: with you. No, nah, I'm gonna run the house.
2: Wait. Did you smoke anything?
0: Smoke?
2: Have you been smoking? Did you smoke something at night?
0: I can't really talk like that. I know smoke cause my mom.
1: If you did not smoke something and you're not high on anything, then I'm sure madness runs in your lineage.
0: Okay. Carol, the Christ, you know where see I did talk now.
1: Then you must have a spiritual problem then, because I don't understand what you're doing here.
0: Okay, me and you know say. You see madam so. Madam be like all those things. Where they order, they go say DM, order for Instagram. They go order for Instagram, chop, clean mouth, carry and go another there, another Instagram there. They go carry and they go chop, they go clean mouth. Oh, girl, you go order your own from Instagram. You carry your own, bag up, you go order, go give God. Now who they do like that?
2: Get out of my room now. Carol, I said get out of this room.
0: Right,
2: hey, come. Carry this rubbish you brought here.
0: I know very so. Does even the Bible talk say, if you know the truth will set you free.
2: I said get out.
0: No, vex. Thank you.

0: Why are you covering your face? Are you owing anyone?
1: Babe, you won't believe how many people I am owing in these Lagos.
0: Freya, the problem is, see, you two do pass yourself. We have to relax, so.
1: How? You no go blame me now. I mean, the oppression on Instagram these days is too much. I'm not even middle of oppression.
0: Anyways, yeah, the money you asked for.
1: What? He gave you this money?
0: I stole it.
1: You mean you stole this huge amount of money from him and he didn't notice it?
0: Girl, have you forgotten who my husband is? He's just

0: A baby to me, don't worry.
1: Girl, you need to keep stealing more money from him.
0: Eh?
1: Yes, I mean for savings. Yes. Gerald can just wake up tomorrow and decide to marry someone else. Especially all this rich guy, you can't trust them.
0: No, no, no. Gerald won't do that. He would never, ever. He loves me so much.
1: Babe, don't you see stories on social medias? Marriages these days is not like in the days of our parents, when it was for better, for worse. These days is still further notice. So open your eyes. Anything can happen, man. Yeah. You have to think about it. I'm just advising you as a friend. I know that Gerald got married to you because of his status, or you fit in his status. What if tomorrow you just wake up and just discover one new attractive girl and more flashy girl than you? Then you're gone. You should think about it, girl.
0: Thank you so much for this money. I really appreciate it.
1: Oh, come on. What's up with this mood? Come on, girl. Let me get you something to drink.

0: Hey, baby. Welcome back.
1: Gerald, what is going on?
0: I created a me and you time.
1: What am I missing?
0: What are you missing? Come on, babe. I wanted to do something for us. Listen, since we got back from our honeymoon, we haven't really had time alone. There's been a lot of distractions, and these distractions are not helping us. So I wanted to do this so that we can bond and spend time together. Just you and I.
1: Gerald, that's so thoughtful of you.
0: I know. I miss us. I miss how romantic we used to be.
1: That's so thoughtful of you.
0: Yeah. You know, I miss those romantic moments with you. Where I can be with my wife in the bathtub, naked, you know, just me and you. I miss it.
1: I miss it too.
0: You know, I love you. And I want our marriage to work.
1: I love you too.
0: Guess what? This is not all.

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That has go bust for that go for that bed. That has go bust for that bed. Nonsense. Now we'll go through this thing. I don't know if you die for this kind of nonsense. And if you are going to fast and pray, and that has to scatter for that bed.

0: Hey, call back here. Is this how you've been dressing?
1: Madam, I'm sorry, the dressing door.
0: Where do you think you are? Your village, Abby?
1: See, madam, calm down now. Now, money where I no get, if not the fashion, leave her. Carol, I get her.
0: Don't you know that living under the same roof with Jared Anozie is a big opportunity to change your life? If I were you, I would do anything to make him attracted to me. Or don't you like money?
1: This money we did talk. We no come to the beach for Lagos now. I like money now.
0: Obviously you don't. If not, you'll be dressing like somebody that is confused about life.
1: Auntie Cassie, when they talk like that too, you know they see this my fashion. You know they see my color block. You know they see my match. You know they see everything. Which one you they talk so? See me now.
0: Mm. Try the open breasts. Wear mini skirts. Or don't you know that anything that makes him enter under your pants, you can transform from house girl to madam.
1: Now they plan with that.
0: Okay.
1: Now they plan with that now. Even Oga says no say I be wife material.
0: Better for you. Even yes. The Bible says walk and pray.
1: Eh, we dey pray for him. The work now yeah, they do so.
0: I hope you're doing your work well.
1: Ah, they do my work well, no. You ask your friend when she come. And they do my work well, no.
2: Hey, babes, how you doing?
1: Madam, the Cassie don't come.
2: Hey, girl.
3: Cassie, baby.
2: How you doing?
3: Look good. So what's up?
2: Thank you, I'm fine, oh.
3: So when you came here today, what's popping?
2: I'm planning a party, girl.
3: A party?
2: Yes, my darling.

0: What?
1: Nothing, no. Nothing.
0: Cassie, you're planning a party for nothing.
1: Babe, come on now. You know girl needs some money now. I need to be spread some naira and dollars.
0: Don't say you are broke. Oh. Just use the right word that you are broke, my friend.
1: My dear, who throws a party for no reason?
0: I beg. What do you want to eat? Caro! What do you want to eat?
2: Hey girls.
3: Is Duffin ready?
2: Ready for?
3: We're hanging out tonight. We came to pick her up.
2: Oh yeah. No. So sorry. It's really sad my wife wouldn't be able to hang out with you girls tonight.
3: Oh no. She actually asked us to pick her up.
0: Yeah.
2: Well, she said she would not be hanging out with you.
3: Are you insinuating that we're lying?
2: I said she said that.
4: Tanning!
5: Oh my god!
4: God, if I was a guy, I would have picked you up from the club tonight.
6: Baby, I have to go with the girls and I'll see you when I get back.
2: Are you out of your mind?
6: Did he just ask me that?
2: Is something wrong with you? Are you okay? And Daphne?
4: Jira, calm down!
2: Don't ask me to calm down.
6: Don't talk to my friend like that.
2: I should not talk to your friends like that. But your friends can come into my house whenever they want, insulting my integrity. Are they okay?
1: We're actually just going to the club to party. It's not like we're going to pimp house something.
2: Can you just talk? Stop talking. Shut that thing you call them out. Shut it.
6: Gerard, you know what? We'll have this conversation when I get back right now.
4: Let's go have fun!
2: Sit down there. You girls, get out of my house.
6: Look, Gerald, you need to take it easy. We've been friends for quite a long time.
1: And
2: she's my wife. She can no longer be friends with you girls.
4: Why?
2: Because she's married. She's a married woman.
6: Am I not a married woman too?
1: So am I.
2: Married women. I can see that. You girls cannot be friends with my wife any longer. All you have been to her since we got married is bad influence. Club today, shopping tomorrow, squandering my money. So am I the only married man in Lagos? What is all this? I am done.
6: Hey, Gerard, please. If you're going to bar my friends in your house, then I have to go with them. Period.
4: Right, girl.
2: Are you guys not hearing me? I said get out of my house.
1: Look, Gerard, we'll leave your house. It's not by you yelling at us. I mean, take a good look at us. Do we look like a miscreant to you?
2: Right. Please go and Google the word miscreant. I'm sure the first picture we see there will be yours.
6: You have to take your shoulders down. Like, what's...
2: You're still there.
4: Girls, don't leave me, okay? Girls, don't leave me.
2: Out! Out!
4: Shut! Girls!
2: See, make sure you throw them out of the gates. These special gates. Oh yeah, you, up, in your 90, now. Up. Are you still there?
4: Girls, being married doesn't mean being caged now, huh?
0: Oh my girl, I mean, it's not supposed to be an imprisonment, right?
7: It's like, come on girls, because I'm married doesn't mean I can't live my life to the fullest. People are so marriage day. Look, me, I'm not interested though.
0: You know, the funny thing is how Gerald is trying to control my life. Telling me where to go to, what time to get home, what to wear and all. And the worst is him trying to stop me from chilling with my squad. How?
4: That's not possible. He's just threatening us.
1: Exactly. Mm-hmm. I mean, he knows once you have us, we cannot allow you to be ridden over by a man, right?
7: Girls. We are women. We run the world. Mm. We shouldn't allow these guys pull us down just to feed their egos. Yeah.
0: You're right.
1: By the way, where's Kim? She's supposed to be here, right?
0: Oh, that's true.
1: Let me put a call through to her. That girl, that's silly attitude.
8: Hey, babe.
1: Where are you?

0: I'm sorry. You girls have to carry on without me. Something came up.
1: Something came up. Like, I don't get Kim. You're always too busy. What's your problem?
0: I know, right? You guys know how busy I can be now.
1: Babes, we are all busy here, okay? That's not an excuse.
0: You know, say busy pass busy.
1: Anyways, whatever, whatever. Talk to you later. Bye. Guys, what's up with this Kim girl? Like, why is she always trying to form levels? I don't get it.
2: I don't understand, Abel. Who are you to issue the form level for? Eh? After all, not only Instagram followers should get passwords. Not
3: that. That's so gross.
4: Hello. And the good in you. Hi, so hi. Is anybody home? The one you should
1: impress now. Carol home.
4: Hey, is your boss home?
1: My madam no dey. She don't come out. She no dey.
4: Who is asking about your madam? Is your oga home?
1: My oga. Hey, I beg. No be madam friend you be. What do you want to see my oga for?
4: Are you asking me that?
1: Sisi, I don't see another person here. Now me and you dey here. So I don't know who else I dey talk to. It's not be you.
4: Gosh, you talk too much.
1: Hey, why don't go talk? This mouth there, God give Carol this mouth to talk. I will use and chop, I will talk with her. Anyhow, anything where I want to talk, I will use and talk. You know, consign.
4: Where's your girl?
1: Ah! Hey! Hey, hey! Oga. Upstairs. Hey! Hey, hey, Carol has arrived. Carol don't arrive. Oh. Hey, hey, Puga. Hey. Hey.
5: What is the meaning of this? Why are you barging into my space as if we have a connection or something?
4: Relax.
5: Hey, hey, do not come close to me, else I'm going to do the unthinkable. And you...
6: You like what you see. You can touch.
7: Daphne, I think you need to get a divorce.
8: A divorce?
4: Of course, girl. You are not about to get married to an adopter of a husband. Won't allow you to do that.
9: And I'm not ready to get married to any man that won't allow me to live my life. I mean, that kind of guy is not meant for me.
8: Can't you see Gerald is controlling?
4: That's why I got married to a 90-year-old man. You know, he doesn't have the strength to stand in my way, girl.
8: Like, did you guys see how he threw us out of his house the other night? He doesn't even have any respect for your friends.
9: And I'm sure he doesn't have respect for your family either.
4: Girl, he's not the man for you. Gerald is not. We need men that we can control. Men that can stand in our way. Men that can do anything we say. That's what we're about, right?
8: Girl, you are getting a divorce and that's on period.
9: And you're not leaving that marriage without, you know what I mean?
10: You know what to do, girl.
4: We get the money and go, girl.
10: Use and dump.

0: Now, since you go up, what should they do for that up? What should they do for up, sis? Eh?
1: I was praying.
0: Prayer? Hey, like this. That's why they just come pray for Percy house. That's why they just come pray for Percy house. But now, you just come our house. Prayer call. I don't even understand which kind of prayer they do for my Oga room. Madam, come. Madam, go here today. I don't. Oga. Madam, no jail. That woman, she don't. Oga, I don't. They look time for you, sis. I know the time where she did the Oga. That woman did there 24 minutes and 16 seconds. She did with you. I did vex, Oga. Me, I did vex, so. I did vex, so, Oga. I know say we won't replace Madam. Even if we go replace Madam, don't be me dead next in line. Oga!

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Ah, I go tell madam. Eh. You know they answer me. I dey go my office. If madam come back today, madam go hear everything today. Today, I go tell madam. You see, I go tell her, I go tell madam.

0: Good morning.
1: Good morning. 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
0: Surprise.
1: Well, yeah, quite surprised.
0: Well, I just thought to start your day with a romantic gesture.
1: Wow.
0: Yes.
1: That's quite thoughtful of you. Although you didn't make it, Carol did.
0: But I brought it, and that's what counts, right?
1: Well, that's right. Just teasing you. It's okay.
0: Okay.
1: I would have breakfast in bed.
0: Yeah, baby.
1: Thank you.
0: Okay.
1: Let me see what we have here.
0: Yes.
1: Great, great, great. I've looked at all the documents. They work, they work. Absolutely. So, half a billion in 3 weeks, you said? That's good returns. No. That's good returns. You know already, if this goes really well, I should be investing over a villa. Nice. Okay, let's do this. I'm really excited about it. New frontiers, man. Okay. I'll shoot you an email now.
2: And have my secretary do you

In a huge amount of money. Yes, yes, yes. Listen, I overheard his conversation over the phone. Just all you have to do is please come up with a good game plan. ASAP. Yes, yes. Bye, bye, bye, bye, bye.

Yeah. Babe, what's up? Just listen to me. I need you to come up with a game plan. Yes. Gerald is a spectacle.

0: Hey. It's still very early in the morning. What are you doing here?
1: Hey, baby.
0: Wait, you're not here to see me, are you?
1: Gerald, you've not called me since last time.
0: Kimberly, I've been busy.
1: Really, Gerald?
0: Listen, Daphne is at home. I don't want her to see you here.
1: I don't care.
0: What do you mean you don't care? She's your friend.
1: I still don't care.
0: Okay, you know what? Just go. I'll call you, right? I'll give you a call.
1: Promise.
0: Yes.

0: Hey, what's up? Tomorrow night? Where? Quilux? Wait, you mean all the celebrities are going to be there? Well, girl, in as much as I want to, I'm sorry. I can't. What do you mean, why? Girl, I'm a married woman and I respect my husband. And yes, henceforth, please, I don't think I'll be clubbing anymore. Bye. Hey, baby.
1: Hey. Let me get things straight. You no longer want to club with the girls?
0: Oh. No. Baby, I do not want that lifestyle anymore. Right now, I just want to focus on our home. I love you.
1: Love you too, baby.
2: Carol's supposed to be a musician. Sha. Hey! Because I get France, I get Nash, I serve you cook. Normally, Carol now wife material. Hey! Normally, I be wife material. Hey! Hey! Hey! Carol, serve me. Madam. Good day.
0: Carol, darling. Carol, I need a favor from you, okay? Carol.
2: Ma?
0: I'm talking to you. Carol, you're a woman like me, eh? So the truth is, I want to impress my husband. So I need a favor from you. Carol, I need you to do two things for me. You teach me how to make simple meals, and then I want you to praise me in front of my husband. Like, you know, I'm learning so fast, I'm good and everything.
2: Carol?
0: Yes, darling.
2: I don't know.

0: can't teach me or you can't praise me in front of my husband. Which one?
1: Madam, none of them joined together. Madam, you see this kind thing there? Now talents with God, God for heaven. Now he give character talent. As you see, and so God shall they give some people talent to find like this. Then God said, as he gets sense, he still gives some people talent to find and to know how to cook. Two talents.
0: Carol, stop that! You think this is a joke or something?
1: Oh!
0: That thing. So, Carol, because I said it's a favor, you, look at this one. You know I want to buga for me.
1: I like this song, Joy. Kristane.
0: Crazy. Now listen to me. This is not a favor, Carol. This is an order. You will teach me how to cook and you, Carol, will praise me in front of my husband, okay? It's an order. My house. You leave my house. Try me. Rubbish.
1: No. My dad will not get talent. Eh? Go buga now. Of course that. Carol go buga now. Carol get talent. Today, so since now soup won't cook for soup, you go do a chop chop chop. Time time. So if you want to chop it, try it. Chop.
2: You mean like this?
1: Wait. All this long Jezebel. No, because they use could be that. Chop it.

0: Hello? Yes, yes. It's a conference call, Cassie. Yes. Girl, just listen. The plan is working. Yes. Gerald now believes I'm a good wife. Girl, the act is really, really working. So what next?
1: Girls, I think it's time for step two.
0: Okay.
2: Isn't that too early? I'm lost, girls. What's really going on? That's what happens, girl, when you miss Girls Day. I'll help you, Kimberly. Daphne is trying to divorce Gerald, but she needs a massive cash out before that.
0: Girls, I beg. You see this marriage thing? I've figured out it's not for me. I can't wait to just leave this guy. I'm tired.
2: You belong to the streets.
0: Okay. Bye, girls.

0: tonight.
1: Baby. Why?
0: It's your birthday in a few days. I want to reserve myself for you and give you a special treat.

0: Baby, you remember my birthday?
1: Of course. You're my wife. I would always remember your birthday.
0: Wow. So, baby, what should I get for me as a gift for my birthday?
1: Actually, it is a surprise. But if you have any additional gifts you'd like me to get you, why not? You can let me know.
0: Sugar, I love the sound of that.
1: I know.
0: You know what?
1: Mm-hmm.
0: I'll get back to you tomorrow on that.
1: All right.
0: Baby.
1: Don't worry.
0: I love you so much.
1: Just a few days. Special birthday gift for you. Yeah.
0: I love you.
1: I love you too, baby.
0: I'm coming.
1: That's my baby girl. Few more days to go.
0: I'm coming. Yes. I've written that. Already. I wrote that already. I've written that. What else do you think? Yes. Autobiography. Yes. Girl. Hey. Girl, if Gerald should give me all this. Girl, I'm good to go. Oh, marriage. Help, I beg. Just kiss this is marriage. Goodbye, yo. Yes, so what else? What else? Bring it on.

0: Hey, baby.
1: Hey.
0: How are you?
1: Mm-hmm. What?
0: Better. What is this one, though? Wow. My birthday wish list?
1: Yeah.
0: A house in my name.
1: Yes, baby.
0: But you have this one.
1: Come on.
0: A 2022 Range Rover autobiography.
1: Yes. Baby, I love that car.
0: Right. Funds to start a real estate business.
1: I love properties.
0: I thought you never loved businesses.
1: Stop.
0: You said you like to be a housewife. Okay. 200 million naira in cash as birthday
1: yes.
0: gifts.
1: Baby. What's funny?
0: You. And this list feels like night of a thousand laughs.
1: Come on, it's not a joke.
0: It is a joke. Well, it feels like one. Are you trying to rip me off and close all my bank accounts? Is that what you're trying to do?
1: Gerard, can you just stop this? You're bigger than this. You asked me for my birthday list. Like, what do you want for my birthday? This is what I want for my birthday.
0: Great. Look, Daphne, there will be a party here on your birthday in honor of you. You can invite your friends. A couple of my friends from the UK will be coming as well, so they couldn't make it for the wedding. You'd like to meet with you.
1: Gerald, this is my birthday. Can you
0: I
1: just...
0: I know. Trust me, there'll be a lot to eat, drink.
1: And what about the list?
0: I love, shaki or more chicken.
1: Gerald, this is not fair.

the wrong.

0: grab cups, drinks. Hey, baby, cola.
1: Cassandra.
2: Hi.
1: Cassie, is it me you are greeting like that? See, Cassie, for the fact that you and my cousin divorced does not mean that we should be enemies.
3: What? What are you even saying? Are you okay? Like, do you really know what you're saying right now?
4: Who divorced
5: who?
4: What are you guys talking about?
1: Is
4: she divorced?
5: No way.
1: Ah! Egbami! Cassie! Are you and Femi not divorced?
5: Cassie! Say something now!
1: Wait, wait. You guys did not know? They've been divorced for over a year now!
6: Auntie Cassie! Get that CBO.
4: Are you shocked? Are you no worse than her? You're here, rolling around with the big girls in Lagos, while your mom is suffering in the village.
3: Hey, hey, hey. Freya's mom doesn't live in this country, okay? So get your facts right.
4: Exactly.
5: Her name is Neka.
7: What is going on here?
5: Your mom that the villagers contribute money for her to survive.
3: Excuse me, I don't know this girl.
5: How did you even get here in the first place?
3: Get out! Get your hands off me!
7: Wait. Are they about to fight him?
5: They want that girl, girl house!
0: Hey. I hope everyone is good now, right? All the misunderstandings over? Anybody still has anything to get off their chest? So sorry for all the misunderstandings and recognitions. Does anybody still rec-

0: recognize anyone?
1: Okay, great. To the reason we are all here today. My wife's special gift.
2: Oh, that looks like a document. I hope it's a house document for my girl.
1: Yeah, so I brought this today, not because of what I have discovered that you want, but because of what I found out recently. Where could you be? Wait, I hope she has not taken my card again. I hope this woman has not taken this card. I really have to change this pin.

0: were preventing yourself from getting pregnant. Daphne. Wow.
1: Gerald, I can see.
0: Now I'm wondering, did you really lose that pregnancy? Or you got rid of it?
1: Gerald, please, I...
0: No, it's fine. From the time I got married to you, I just knew that this was probably never going to work. Because you're good, sure, for girlfriend. But you say marriage?
1: No.
0: You are not ready.
1: No, Gerard. Gerard, please don't do this. Please don't
0: done
1: do this.
0: Done it already. Here. Divorce papers. Come on, don't be so dramatic. No. Why be so dramatic? This is what you always wanted, right?
1: No.
0: Oh, you're surprised that I'm the one serving it.
1: Oh, God.
0: You thought you would serve me divorce papers. I brought it. With that ridiculous list that all this your friends helped you to create. Right? I mean, Kimberly gave me all the information.
2: What?
0: She told me everything.
1: Kim!
2: You can touch.
0: You really need to stop. No, stop. Stop. Stop it. You really need to leave now, please.
2: Gerald, we both know you want this. I mean, you know what I want. I'll give you sex and you give me money.
0: I am married to your friend.
2: Gerald, it doesn't matter. She doesn't need to know about this.
0: What if I'm not attracted to you?
2: Likewise, Gerald. I'm attracted to your pocket. And that's more than enough attraction.
0: Wait. Okay. Even if anything was going to happen between us, not here.
2: Then where?
0: I can't think of anything right now. I would think of something and get back to you, okay?
2: Oh, Gerald, you don't even have my phone number. Okay, but I have yours and I'll text you.
0: Perfect.
2: Make sure you call me.

0: I tell you. I tell you this thing. I don't know what you see. Don't you hear?
1: I can't tell you what happened.
2: Darling, we're done here.
3: Please, I'm sorry. I never knew the person who was divorced was.
2: You can take your time, call your lawyers.
3: Look
2: at the papers.
3: No. Gerald, just give me one more chance. Please.
2: I have given you all the chances there are.
3: No.
2: I have moved on.
3: No, please.
2: As a matter of fact.
3: Percy, someone attack him. Oh my God, please.
2: I'm seeing someone now.
3: Gerald.
2: Someone I feel will make me really happy. Please. Come, darling. Hey. Yeah.
3: Thank you.
1: No, please. You know I love you. I love you so much,
4: Mister.
2: Daphne, you have 30 minutes to pack your things. Okay?
3: I love you. Gerald, I love you.
2: Hey.
3: Gerald, I love you.
2: You
3: don't do this to me.
0: Bitch. Now, me supposed to be next in line. You know, say that me supposed to be next, madam.
3: You know I love you.
0: Gerald, okay, you don't try. You know, me the next in line. You don't try.
3: Help me.
2: Kim.
0: Don't let me see me, Joe. Let me get wrong things for this house. Madam, come on, fight on, girl. Come on, fight on, girl. Bangele, girl. Bangele.

0: The place to be on Sundays is right here on the Signal 284. 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
0: good night.
2: Producers, are we hearing Hennessy now? Okay, awesome, wonderful. Awesome. Hi! Hennessy is back. She's been missing in action. I get pulled up on the road, all kind of thing. I'm like, come here. I'll be on the live. Check me on the live. If I'm not here in person, check me on the live. I'm there in
1: AI. No, you were needed for that man show.
2: Listen, but you no, but the young lady handled herself.
3: She sure did.
2: We need to be on a show together, though. I must say. We have to be on a show together. Dynamite, that's going to be crazy.
3: Mm-hmm. Good times, eh? Dynamite.
1: I tell you. So good night. So we have a lot of changes since the last time we've been here. We're not going to get into that just yet. We welcome back Hennessy. And for those of you who do not know, this is the Henny that I know. Just putting that out there. She's finally embraced. She's been on a hiatus for a minute.
2: AKA my hair color, people. It's a long time since I haven't gone back to my blonde. I feel like myself again. The black just wasn't cutting it, you know?
1: No, it was not Henny.
2: Yeah, it wasn't. It wasn't me. No, I'm back.
1: Yes. I'm back. So it's good. And of course, you have a good old faithful to my right.
3: T to the E to the J.
2: I have to find a sexy something after. Come on, I come back next year. I have to be popping. What's going on?
1: And I'm your girl, Lola Link.
2: It's Link.
1: But I am. So we've been out for a minute. We apologize for that. But if you know that, you know, if you know what you know, you know.
2: You know, if you know, you know, yeah. You just know.
1: Yeah, we.
2: Coming in the future.
1: We were busy last week. And the week before, Henny was still off island. So, no, you were back, but you had to...
2: I had to work.
1: Right.
2: I mean, I still have to work, but hey.
1: So, we're going to end. This is our season finale, season 7. We're going to end this year with just an open segment. We're going to allow you guys to ask the questions. You ask, and we will answer.
3: Sure bet.
1: And I don't even know if we should... I think we should all answer. What do you think?
2: Huh?
1: I mean, those on Facebook, those on WhatsApp, you guys, please help us if you see we're struggling.
2: Well.
1: So, if you're just joining us, the topic for tonight is...
2: We have a topic?
1: I think ask and we will answer.
2: Yeah. Yes. Well, I mean, technically, so can you just now say?
1: Okay. Ask and we will answer. And, of course, you can hit us up.
2: I think it's vice versa, eh? We ask, you answer. You ask, we answer. It's a ask,
1: yes.
2: And it's a question night.
1: Correct.
3: Right.
2: You understand?
1: Correct.
2: You just flow in tonight. It's going to be a lovely time.
1: Agreed.
2: Ah, oh boy, the questions. I saw some of them already,
1: and I'm like...
2: Listen to me. That one question there. Oh, Jesus, be offended. I don't know who answering that, but yes.
1: TJ would answer that.
2: Oh, yeah. That one there for you, TJ. But yes. So, like, share. If you're on Facebook, that is, you like and you share. Share the things. Share the thing. Share the page. Share our live. Like up our live. If you're, it is online.
1: Yes.
2: What to do? I don't know. Send your questions. Send your questions to us. Mm-hmm. What a number is? I remember.
1: Oh boy.
3: 284.
1: There we go.
3: 544-6677.
1: Of course, we take phone calls.
2: I want a good little team there last. You can almost say. Good little team. But yes, we do take phone calls.
3: We do.
2: WhatsApp calls. Regular WhatsApp. Regular text messages. SMS, if you do that. If you need to do that.
1: Yes.
2: Even
1: on the website.
2: When I'm not here, Lord, I like to do the INIS. And all the INIS. Okay.
1: What's happening?
2: And whatever you're supposed to do on the iPhones, the iMessage, and the whatever calls, and I'm an Android.
3: Just get it done.
2: To just call. You know, we'll accept your cards. If you don't want to call, of course, you go WhatsApp. If you're not able and you're on the live, shoot up.

0: message. Here's the questions. And Lola and TJ go answer.
1: Mm-hmm.
0: Yeah.
1: Mm-hmm.
0: Mm-hmm. All
2: right. So we're just going to jump right into it.
0: Okay. So you guys, I think we've had some questions already from an avid listener overseas.
1: Mm-hmm.
0: We can probably...
1: Don't be sad there.
0: Yes, we're going to tackle those first.
1: Okay. Let me pull up the questions. All right, all right. Okay, going to my notes. All right, so we got, okay, I guess because that with this one question, I'm going to leave the third question for you particularly. So the first question was, how has knowledge of your mom or dad's intimate relationships with husband or boyfriend, wife or girlfriend impacted your relationships with men or women?
2: Oh, boy. Say that one again.
1: Okay, let me go again.
0: How your parents' relationship impact your present relationship?
1: Yeah. Your technically your love life scars. Woo, child. You're looking at Lola, right? Lola to answer.
2: Yeah, this is one time I'm going to...
0: I think that was, to be honest, mm-hmm. I think that's probably what kept me in my first marriage for so long. I'll be honest.
1: Is that a good thing or a bad thing? I'm not understanding.
0: Because I saw them, you know, growing up. I saw no matter like what was happening, mm-hmm. you just basically, you stay. Yeah.
1: Okay.
0: But nah. Nah.
1: Okay. TJ.
0: No, because they teach you that, you know, love is for better, for worse, for richer, for poorer, in sickness and in health, and right. all of that good stuff. Because you made these vows, you should be committed
1: mm-hmm.
0: To the vows that you make. Mm-hmm. However, you know, enough is enough. So it did influence, and I felt, you know, I mean, I don't know if I thought my parents went through half of the stuff I went through, but I just feel that, yeah, enough is enough. And respect is definitely important in a relationship.
1: Okay. E to the J?
2: I mean, for me personally, mom and dad really didn't had a open display of affection, that kind of thing.
1: Mm-hmm.
2: You know, basically just about church, things like that.
1: Mm-hmm.
2: So never really see them sit together and mm-hmm. things like that. But when it came to worshiping together, as in praying at home, mm-hmm. that's something different. So I wouldn't say intimate relationship.
1: Yeah.
2: But I would just say that in terms of quality time, spending time with each other, smooching up, I've never really seen that.
1: So
2: it was like an old school. Growing up, you never saw that.
1: Okay.
2: But you knew that they loved each other. You knew by the things they did.
1: Mm-hmm.
2: You know, the five love languages, Lola, never came out then.
0: Right.
2: But you saw that if mommy like this, daddy will try to do this. If daddy like this, mommy will try to do this. But other than that, how it influenced me,
1: mm-hmm.
2: basically to in the good times and the bad times,
1: mm-hmm.
2: work at it.
1: Okay.
2: Work at it. I think the one thing that I learned from my father is patience.
1: Mm.
2: Patience.
1: Mm.
2: And to keep a still tongue. Mm. Those are the two things I would say that I learned from dad. Mom, I would say just go for it.
1: Mm-hmm.
2: So daddy was always this kind of person who's into the church. As they call, mm-hmm. he went.
1: Mm-hmm.
2: But she would be like, you know what? I need family time.
0: Right. Mm-hmm.
2: So she will make it happen.
1: Make it.
2: And she was the kind of woman that would say, daddy, he didn't care to travel anywhere.
1: Mm-hmm.
2: She would buy the ticket.
1: Okay.
2: You gotta go. So if you want something happen in your relationship,
1: mm-hmm.
2: don't wait on the individual to make it happen.
1: Because
2: sometimes that individual is not gonna see or have the same vision as you.
1: Mm.
2: So just make it happen.
1: Okay.
2: Yeah.
1: Okay. I guess I feel pressured. Because these two around the table grew up in a two-parent home. Me, I grew up in a single mom home.
2: Mm-hmm.
1: So the way in which it impacted relationships for me, like it showed me, taught me, unfortunately, one, to be independent, and two, submissive. Submissive, not necessarily in a good way.

0: because it's like, I don't want to say it's almost like a pick me situation, you know? But my mom, even though she never got married, she always believed in the... I always told her that she would have been a wonderful wife, mm-hmm. but she never saw that. But she would have been a wife to cook, clean, make sure the food on the table when he, no matter what time of the night he come home, right. the food's gonna be cooked and on the table, and she's gonna be there sitting and waiting. She would have been that kind of wife, because I've seen, you know, with certain situations how she moved. So I think, I'm not discrediting her. So she taught me a lot, but like, to be submissive in a not a good way, because like, you don't stand up for yourself in such a way. So that's what I learned in my household. Mind you, my point of view, that's my opinion, that's what I learned.
1: Agreed.
0: Right? That's right? Agreed. So please, I ain't saying it's happening to in everybody's household, but in mine, that's what I learned. To be independent, you do everything on your own, you do everything for yourself, because there's not a man there. So you have to learn to make sure you could do everything for yourself. As a growing young lady, as a woman, and then if, you know, by chance, a submission, you know what I'm saying? So right. It's not bad to be submissive, you know, but you have to be submissive to the right person, you know? So, I learned that, to be independent, basically, more so.
2: Okay. All right. I have a question.
0: Go right ahead.
2: What do you believe is the biggest challenge couples face today?
0: Today? Ooh.
1: Today,
2: yeah.
0: That's a, ooh.
1: Okay, I can just jump right in and say communication.
0: Yeah,
1: proper communication with each other. To this day, I would say that when it comes to and communication, we get in that five love languages we always talk about. Mm-hmm. We still have a lot of persons not understanding how to. Again, when to be silent, when to communicate, what to communicate, how much to communicate. My mother, she wrote me up on that in my first marriage. She's like, there are certain things you just don't say to a woman.
2: Oh boy.
1: There are certain things, there are depth, because not every woman can handle certain things. But I also learned at the other end that a lot of us don't listen to what the woman has to say.
2: So you think that that's a current, that's a present problem?
1: It is still present.
2: I mean, that sounds like a long existing.
1: Well, let's just say not problem. In every relationship it's happening. But a lot of things that I am seeing is everybody is about still I, me, and still not thinking about us and how to adjust. So we are not being honest with our emotions, some people. Right. We are not being honest in what we are thinking, some people. Mm-hmm. And when it comes now time to meet a middle, we are still holding the I. Mm-hmm. So we have to bring in the I barriers and begin to think about us.
0: Okay. I would say social media, phones.
1: Mm.
0: We don't, loyalty is another thing too.
2: Again, thing new. Uh-huh. You should have a long lasting problem.
0: But you said today, social media.
2: No, but you said loyalty.
0: Oh, yeah.
2: Oh, I went to the loyalty.
0: Oh, you skipped social media part. Yeah. You just had what you had want. See? You see, typical humans, we had what we want. Loyalty, yes, I could agree. I think, no, honestly,
2: you think it's worse now because...
0: Right. It is worse now because... Listen, trauma, hurt, games. People are playing games. The game was always there. But the ante has been raised. Like, let me tell you, it is crazy out here these days. So, in my opinion, social media loyalty and... What the last thing I have to say? See, my brain don't remember.
2: No, but you see, I can be worthless now.
0: Uh-oh.
2: Because we know we had the village ram who used to come and impregnate everybody in that yard. So how that different?
0: Ain't different. We call it community chocolate, no? Community chocolate.

0: You see, when you had trumpet on here, right? Trumpet made a statement and say, women don't like men who other women don't like. He didn't lie. In certain areas of a woman's life, my opinion, please know that. when a woman is not in her ready to settle down stage just yet, sure, if the community chocolate going around and she could get her due, because the community chocolate.
1: But what is, what?
0: Sorry, I'm just saying.
1: Okay.
0: But yeah, we still have that. It's just the terms upgraded, you know, since okay. we got, you know, in a different. We still have that.
2: So I'll add to
0: we
2: that.
0: We have
2: by,
0: more of it.
2: So I'll add to that by saying, know that there is no more living room telephone and kitchen telephone where eavesdropping can happen and we are all mobile. Yeah. It is no more hectic to keep tab.
0: Yeah.
2: Okay.
0: Unless,
2: I got
0: unless
2: you.
0: Unless you clone somebody's phone.
1: I was just about to say
2: technology.
1: I think what has advanced is we became more Inspector Gadgets.
0: Yeah.
1: We got better.
0: Oh no, yeah.
1: At being
0: oh, yeah.
1: detective.
0: Oh yeah. Oh yeah. Oh yeah. Oh yeah. The clone phone thing. Oh jeez. Whoa.
1: No, but for me, I think, you know, and to me, the internet, I'm going to piggyback off of both of you because okay. both of you, your points can be intertwined.
0: Mm-hmm.
1: So if we're talking about a communication and we're talking about the social media,
2: mm-hmm.
1: social media affects the communication
0: mm-hmm.
1: and vice versa,
0: mm-hmm.
1: you know, because you're so engrossed in what social media is putting out there.
0: Oh, yes.
1: You want to match that. So it's a lot of comparing and whatever, just for the likes and the hearts.
0: That is true. Comparing,
1: you know?
0: that's how
1: And then we have the communication because we have so much social media. I'm seeing now, and I said this already on the show, where people are going out to dinner
0: mm-hmm.
1: and they're on their phone. OMG.
0: Listen to me. I took myself out. It's been a minute. I haven't took myself out, but I took myself to dinner one night and there was a couple at her table. And I kid you not, the both of them.
1: Yeah.
0: And I'm like, why are you even here? You could have done that home.
1: Correct.
0: You could have done that home. The both of them, they're not having conversation.
1: Mm-hmm.
0: And the both of them are in their phones separately, not saying anything.
1: Not saying anything.
0: Like, what are we here to do? Just eat? We could have cooked
2: that
0: home.
2: Apparently.
0: You could have cooked that food at home. But I do have a question, piggybacking off of what you ask.
2: Mm-hmm.
0: This is one of my number one questions. What advice do you give anyone in today's society about the dating scene?
1: Wait.
0: And this is dating.
1: Wait. The representative, we need a representative to pass.
0: And that takes how long? Up to 6 months. 6 months.
1: Yeah, we need to wait. Because it's like, you go in that, what was I thinking stage at the end, you know, and you don't want to do that. So we rush the brush because
0: yes.
1: the love bombing is real. So we need to wait.
0: Okay.
1: That would be my advice.
0: I like that.
2: So I like the fact that we're piggybacking.
0: Right.
2: So we are saying wait.
0: Right. And what are you saying?
2: And I am saying observe. Because the first thing came to my mind was observe. Because many of us could wait.
0: Okay.
2: But we are not looking.
0: That's true.
2: We are not observing.
0: Oh, yeah.
2: And not only that, we are not seeing, in terms of observing, one of the things that my wife and I always do is ask questions.
0: Mm.
2: You know, get the answers to the questions you're asking.
0: Mm-hmm.
2: You will always tell when somebody is lying
0: mm-hmm.
2: because at some point it's gonna the lie, you're gonna see the lie.
0: Oh yeah.
2: Right?
0: Oh yeah.
2: So in asking those questions,
1: we
2: got a caller.
1: We
2: awesome.
1: Have a caller already.
0: Already?
1: Already. Headphone speaker.
0: Cheers.
1: Hello, good night.
0: Good night. Hello, testing.
3: Lovely girls.
1: You a little bit. Yeah.
0: Good night, Sharon Loveling.
3: Lovelinkers, good night. What I think?
0: We got
2: yes,
0: what's going on with you?
3: Hey. Yeah, I know I was out there listening no matter what I'm doing.
0: Right.
3: So I just want to give my little quick 2 cents.
0: Okay.
3: I like how our lovely shows always come back to my first Loveling show and my first set of points.
0: Tick.
3: While I was just talking about, there you go.
0: Tick
3: that's my girl. You know, that's how
0: to know
3: we
0: them.
3: I heard doing some stuff while listening.

0: bless her. Bless her. Bless her.
1: Thank you so much. All right.
0: Bless her.
1: Thanks.
2: Wife.
3: Yes.
2: Later for you.
1: Aww.
2: I'm sorry to the wifey.
3: Good night.
2: Good night.
1: Lord.

0: Uncle Old School. Uncle Old School always says, and it's just not that he said on Lovelink. When we have personal conversations, he always say, take your time. Yeah, take your time to get to another person. I need that advice. Thank you.
1: And the reality of the reality is this. Even when you are together, when you have committed, you're still taking time to know that person.
0: Right.
1: You know, we never think that at the end of the day that we know everything.
2: That's true.
1: Everybody changes every time, every minute.
0: So I'm hearing. So I can't say that. So I'm hearing. Yeah. Okay. Okay. All right. Do you have any question? No, not right now.
3: Okay. I have...
1: I'm looking to answer.
3: With the rise of dating apps, do you think people are more or less committed in their relationships?
0: Oh, that's a good question.
1: Do we think people are more committed or less committed in their relationships?
3: Because they met on the apps.
0: If they're more committed.
3: Or it's just a hookup some session or that's what I'm gathering from the question.
0: It depends on the app. Because some apps out there are for hookup.
3: Oh, really?
0: Then there's other apps out there who, you know, you have
1: serious.
0: To you legit have to vet. So I could talk to you because I recently downloaded on it. And you
3: we have Totola dating apps.
0: Oh, I have people who we have people who on app on the apps
1: that who are from the Virgin Islands,
0: in the surrounding.
3: I got you.
1: Yeah.
0: So I was, you know, you have to vet people. There are catfishes out there. Oh, I have a story, but I'll leave that alone. There are catfishes out there. People come because they're bored. People just looking for hookups. So you really have to vet people to know whether they're serious or not.
1: Right.
0: Some people do find some serious, committed, you know, relationships on here. I don't think it deflects from meeting in person. I don't think it is a difference, from meeting in person than on an app. It's just that once you vet the correct way, you would meet who you want to meet.
1: Right.
0: But you really have to do some vetting. If you don't vet, you fall for anything. I promise you. You know, so I don't think it's a more committed or less committed. I just think that once you find the right person and you vet and you talk and you meet and whatever the case is, I'm sure it works to be the same.
1: Right.
0: You know, so that's just my opinion.
1: A relationship is a relationship. Mm-hmm. It's what you do in the relationship that you know, whether you commit or you don't commit.
0: Right.
1: No, I've been on an app. Can't remember the name of the app. Signed up. I think the app is still running. Can't remember the password. Can't remember the name. So I'm sure persons on the app don't realize by now that I'm married. But at the end of the day, I've met wonderful women during the apps. I mean, through the apps. And I've known couples who got married. Who started out dating on the app.
0: You could be really good friends on there too.
1: You know, so, yeah.
0: You don't have to be like a relationship. You could be on the apps for friendship. Friendships where man and woman could be friends. Two ladies for each other as friends. It's just not all the time about dating. Because really and truly, the apps make it more difficult. It's just like meeting somebody in the open. It's hard to meet somebody in the open. People might watch him like, oh, she or he might have a boyfriend or a girlfriend. That time, we never go up and ask a question. I don't think it's more or less. It's just once you find somebody you want to post you with, then I think it's the same.
1: Yeah.
0: If you meet in person or if you...
1: It's just a conduit to communication. Yeah.
0: It makes and no apps force you to communicate. Oh, gosh.
3: I can throw a wrench in the program here now.
0: No problem. Go right ahead.
3: Because for me, I've always seen it as, don't come for me, being lazy.
0: The apps?
3: Yes.
0: Really?
3: I don't know. Like, to me, it takes away the, courting and going through all the butterflies and all of that kind of stuff. So it's like you have a bunch of Paul Saints who know what we are about. Like, you don't pass all the nice, skittish part. And I don't know. I see it as a... I don't know if y'all understand what I'm saying.
1: Yeah.
3: Like, I see

0: it as a, like, you're bypassing all of that and let's get to the business. Let's get to the chase. I hear because I look in somebody. You hear because you look in somebody.
1: Yeah, but I don't think it's lazy because, like I say, people play with your feelings on these apps. You could be like, okay, he going to say, yeah, I'm looking for this, da-da-da. And she going to say, yeah, da-da-da. And then turn around somebody going, okay, we catfishing. You don't know what's catfish?
0: No,
1: oh,
0: no,
1: goodness. No. People be playing out here. I think it's actually more work.
2: It is a lot of work.
1: You're forced to actually communicate.
0: Okay. Okay.
2: You're forced to communicate.
0: Okay.
2: And in some cases, I know, because you might meet someone real, but that person is not in your vicinity.
1: Correct.
2: And you now have to travel to get that first date face to face, you know? So it does be, you know, and again, like you say, sometimes with the picture is not the real person.
1: Oh.
2: But when it's the real person, you begin to commit to now coming out of the app, having that face-to-face, having that WhatsApp conversation or whatever it is, and then now saying, okay, let us finally meet this summer at such and such place.
1: Right.
2: You know, so I've had to travel.
1: Right, because you're technically interviewing all the time.
2: Yeah.
1: Like you're asking questions, communicating, talking. You could feel a vibe when you're talking to somebody. You're going like, yeah, no.
2: Right.
1: You can't. I ask you a whole question and your answer is yes or no or okay. Okay, next, delete, go. You know,
2: It's a lot of work.
1: Okay. It's a lot of work.
0: Okay. Mm-hmm. So I changed my perspective on that. Thank you. Next question from me on relationships. Do you think opposites attract, or compatibility is key to a long-term partnership? Which one?
2: I am tempted
0: attraction
2: to
0: add. Attraction or
1: I don't like
2: compatibility.
1: I don't like that because I remember that show and y'all came for me. Go right ahead.
2: No, I'm just wondering, again, sometimes it is a whole definition of compatibility and opposites attracts. Now, for me, opposites do attract. Not in all cases. Trust you me, not in all cases. Mm-hmm. But I don't want somebody who is a mini-me. I don't want somebody who's just a mirror of me. Mm-hmm. That's no fun. Mm-hmm. I want to explore the unexplorable. I want to see what's there. But for me, there must be a foundation as to where we came together.
0: Right.
2: You know, because we are attracted for each other from a reason. Mm-hmm. We are together for a reason. Something there, so some people are just about looks. For me, it might be more about your goals, your vision, your dreams. But at the end of the day, it's about you and about me. Two opposites coming together to make one.
1: Okay. So I would say attraction begins the communication.
2: Mm.
0: Ah, look at you. You do remember the show. High five.
1: So compatibility keeps you together.
0: Mm. Yes.
1: Attraction is easy. It's like,
3: Oh, he's fine. Oh, she's beautiful. You
2: attraction don't keep me.
3: And then as you open your mouth, you're having a conversation. It's like, oh, wait, hold on. Push pause. No.
2: Right.
3: No, you don't match your face.
0: Yeah.
3: Because, you know, a gentleman told me beauty and brains don't usually go together. Can he say you meet a beautiful woman? But she just don't have the brain, you know? So it's like, you know, I don't know. So I'm just saying, attraction pulled you, compatibility keeps you.
2: I love that.
3: That's just my opinion.
0: I endorse that.
2: Yeah. I love that.
0: Okay. I endorse that.
3: So good night. Not sure if these questions are, okay, I can read the whole thing?
0: Yeah.
3: Okay. So good night. Not sure if these questions are valid for tonight, but after a 9-year breakup, what steps should one take to rediscover themselves? That's one question of two.
0: Mm-hmm.
3: Do I ask both questions or just the one at a time?
0: One. Yeah, one at a time.
3: The one at a time. So what steps should one take to rediscover themselves?
0: You have to love yourself. You have to go back. You have to tap back into you. Because most times when you're with someone, it's like a together. So it's things that you guys loved together.
3: Mm-hmm.
0: And it you have to find yourself. You have to re-find yourself. I like how Henny says that she goes on dates by herself.
3: Mm-hmm.
0: She goes to the movies by herself. She goes to dinner by herself. You have to learn, or I should say relearn, what you like.

0: I like that you start. Okay, I'm just gonna say this iPhone stuff. Lola started with a beautiful part of things. To rediscover yourself, you have to sit in your feelings and walk through them one by one. You're gonna cry, you're gonna bawl, you're gonna be angry. You go through
1: all the stages of
0: grief. Everything. Mm-hmm. But you have to know that that is the beginning of it. It doesn't just start with what Lola says. There is when you're growing dreads and you have that rough stage when they're short and you can't style them, but they're just rough. To me, once you come out of a relationship and you get them back into a relationship with yourself, that's how it works. It's going to be very rough. Every day is going to be different. Some days you're going to feel jolly and like yourself. Other days you're going to feel as though you made 3 or 4 or 5 or 6 step backwards. It's like you're going to be so hard. You're going to question yourself. You're going to overthink. But you have to know that this is part of
2: the healing journey.
0: Mm-hmm. You have to have grace on yourself too. Mm-hmm. I had to learn that. You have to be graceful with yourself. You're not perfect. You want to be. You have a goal. You want to be back to yourself or even better than what you were before. So you have to remember that the steps start rough. It's not going to be easy in the beginning. Take your time. Sit in your feelings. Don't stay in your feelings.
3: Correct.
0: Sit in your feelings. Acknowledge your feelings. Journal. I did that. That helps. Journal how you feel. Each and every day you sit with yourself, journal how you feel that day. Journal everything. Why you were angry. Say, if you got angry, you have to journal why you think you were angry. What made you angry? What tripped you off? They're going to have times when something going to trigger you. A lot of times you're going to be triggered. You have to sit and write out, this is how I'm feeling. And you have to write, why am I feeling this way? And write it all out. Get it out of there. Every day, one step at a time, one day at a time, 1 minute at a time. I promise you, it gets better.
3: Yeah.
0: I don't know what you have to say.
2: Well, I basically endorse both of what you're saying.
0: Okay.
2: At the end of the day, we have the power to change things.
0: Yes.
2: You know, again, like you say, you can sit, understand it, don't linger in it.
0: Mm-hmm.
2: But at the end of the day, the mindset is your mindset towards your now and your future is all on you.
0: Mm-hmm.
2: At the end of the day. So yes, I endorse everything.
0: Okay.
2: Yeah. Good.
0: Okay. Question 2 says, what advice would be given to rebuild confidence and sense of identity?
2: Confidence and sense of identity.
0: I ain't finna lie to you. For confidence, you got to fake that bad boy before you make it. I ain't finna lie. It's a thing. You have to, it's almost like you tricking your brain to think that you are confident at the time when you're at your lowest, but you have to fake that bad boy before you even make it to being that confident person again, right?
2: Mm.
0: And I think the more people compliment you on, oh, you glowing today, or you look so beautiful today, or something. It could be something slight and small, but for you, it could make you feel like, okay, all right, that means I'm doing something good. I made a right step today, you know, for the confidence part. Definitely. You're going to fake it until you make it. That's just my opinion.
3: I would say if you have a tribe, tap into that tribe.
0: Oh, yeah.
3: And that tribe will definitely help you.
0: Oh, yeah.
3: Get through, because when I was going through my stuff, you know, them girls came through. You know, I mean, I got a couple of slap and face along the way.
0: Not physically?
3: Oh, no, physically.
0: Oh, physically?
3: Oh, yeah.
0: Oh, crap, I should have been there.
2: You got the
0: gosh nut. Darn it, I missed it. Sorry.
3: But yeah, they tell me about myself.
0: Yeah.
3: You know, and when you have persons that have your back, you know, and they ain't just there because they could get stuff from you. They genuinely, that's why I say your tribe.
0: Mm-hmm.
3: If you have a solid tribe, you're gonna get through.
0: Mm-hmm.
3: Because if you're doing it by yourself, it's gonna happen, you know, mm-hmm. but it's gonna take longer.
0: Mm-hmm.
3: So if your support system is key.
0: Mm-hmm.
2: Okay.
0: Mm-hmm.
2: I love what I'm hearing.
0: Mm-hmm.
3: TJ's being TJ right
2: now.
3: No,
2: I,

0: I grew up, I'm an only child. Mm-hmm. So even though you have family and friends, you go back to a house where it's only you.
1: Correct.
0: Right? So I'll admit, I'm an only child. Mm-hmm. And being an only child, mm-hmm. all of that sometimes is rough.
1: Yes.
0: Right? So what I've had to learn to do over the years was speak life into me.
1: Uh-huh.
0: That mirror in my room, you get up and you look at yourself. I mean, is it Michael Jackson who spoke about the man in the mirror?
2: Man in the mirror. Mm-hmm.
0: So I took that literal. Mm-hmm. And I had to speak life into my corpse. You know, at the end of the day, it is about your words of affirmation to you, knowing what God has said about you and planting that spirit of strength in you. And, you know, for some, it might be being poetic, writing poems and speaking them back to yourself. For others, it might be reading the word of God, mm-hmm, mm-hmm. And growing from there. For others, it might be about prayer. Yep. Mm-hmm. For others, it might be surrounding yourself with friends. Yep. You know, the word of God always talk about iron sharpens iron. Right. So sometimes, even though iron sharpens iron, when you speak life into your life, mm-hmm. you know, you begin to come alive. You begin to have an internal confidence that propels you outside of your state.
1: Yep.
0: So, yeah, speak life, and I'll just stop right there.
3: It kind of goes with what you said before. For you to even do that, you have to shift your mindset.
0: Yeah.
1: Yes.
3: You have to shift your mindset. The pity party could only be for a minute.
1: Mm-hmm. Yes.
3: Nothing is wrong with you. Oh, why? You go through that.
1: Yep.
3: You have to go through that. That
1: yep.
3: is one of the stages yep. of grief. You yep. go through that, but you can't stay there. Ain't no war yeah. onto me after week two. Then it's like you point your life on pause for somebody who don't move on.
1: Yes. Yes.
3: You know, and those are the harsh realities that you have to deal with. And I'm sorry, I have to be a little spiritual. 9 years is a long time.
1: Mm-hmm.
3: And maybe you had all the red flags that you were ignoring. Mm-hmm. You probably might not have gotten to 9 years. Mm-hmm. But we ignore those red flags. And then sometimes God adjusts, just take that rug from underneath you. Because it's like, I've been sending you the red flags. I've been sending you the signals. You're not listening. So I'm going to force your hand.
1: Correct.
3: And you're being saved. And then I'm telling you, trust me, I'm speaking from personal experience. You might feel like this is it.
1: Mm.
3: But when you look back at your life and you know that the Lord will repay you for everything the locusts have taken.
1: Hey.
3: Trust and believe the latter years will be better.
1: Yes.
0: So I'm going to go a little deeper based on my spirit. Even if you are in a good relationship mm-hmm. and that person died, those types of griefs,
3: yes,
0: grief, all of that. So whoever is listening to the sound of her voice, mm-hmm. even in a good relationship and that person has moved on,
1: mm-hmm.
0: that person have died, whatever it is,
1: mm-hmm.
0: All the things that we've said here just now, those are the things that we have to know
3: yes.
0: move forward with.
3: Yes. Yes.
0: All right? So, yeah, even in those steps. Yeah, good.
1: Yes. I just want to jump in real quick about the part of sense of identity. When we get into relationships, we tend to do things or stop doing things that we used to do before the relationship.
0: Mm. Mm-hmm.
1: To regain a sense of identity, you should start back doing things that you used to do. Pick up the hobby that you dropped. If you used to, simple, if you used to go shopping, pick it up. I ain't said spend all the money, you know.
0: Right.
1: Go back, you know, start shopping. You used to go for walks.
0: Right.
1: Do that. You know what I'm saying? If you used to travel by yourself, do that.
0: Mm-hmm.
1: If you used to read the Bible and you had stopped, start back.
0: Right.
1: To find a sense of identity again, you
0: gravity.
1: Have to begin to do things that you used to do that you stopped doing because you lost yourself.
0: All those
1: maybe
0: good things.
1: You had lost yourself in the relationship. It's been a long 9 years is a long time. It's a long time. So you might have stopped. So begin doing things again that you once did and you enjoyed that brought you joy. If it's hanging with your girlfriends, listen. Mm-hmm. Or your fellows, do that.
0: I love what you said, that joy. Mm-hmm.

0: because people don't understand joy is deeper than happiness. Happiness is the present state you're in. You could be happy today, sad tomorrow, but joy is everlasting.
1: Correct.
0: Hey. It's like church.
1: No, I think we're doing pretty good because it's like a lot of these things, persons don't seem to understand that, you know, everything has a time.
0: Yeah.
1: It is going to pass. I mean, it sounds like a cliche. It is a cliche. Yeah. But it's the truth. It will pass.
2: It will.
1: You know, my favorite saying is anything that is very, very good or very, very bad does not last for a very, very long time.
2: I like that.
1: So it might seem like it's very, very bad right now. Mm-hmm. It's not going to last for a very, very long time, especially if you know that you are a child of the King. Mm-hmm. God is going to repay you for everything that you have lost. Your pain is not in vain. It is supposed to build you to be the person that you were meant to be.
0: That He wants you to be.
1: That He wants you to be.
2: Okay.
1: Okay.
2: I think I have a question here.
1: Yes.
2: What does it mean to allow another person to truly love you?
0: What does it mean to allow?
2: Allow another person to truly love
1: you. Have to be open.
2: We piggybacking off of, you know.
1: Yeah. So we're open. You have to be open because, I'll go last.
2: Okay.
1: Because mine is more personal. Mine is more personal. I'll go last.
0: Okay, to truly love you.
1: No, allow.
2: Allow. Right. Mm-hmm. Remember, you are allowing them to. Because we could piggyback off of the breakup. It could be moving on when somebody
0: wants to love you.
2: Mm. You know?
0: I hear you.
2: Yeah.
0: I hear you. So that means if I'm allowing you to love me, I have to drop the guard.
1: Correct.
0: Okay. Yeah, that's what it's going to take. Dropping the guard. Listen.
1: You gotta be vulnerable.
0: Like, you have to be vulnerable.
1: Go ahead, TJ.
0: You go ahead, because the reality is we are saying the same thing.
1: Yeah.
0: There is no way that you can allow somebody. You can't open the door if you still have the door shut.
1: Yeah.
0: You know, it's like you're opening a door and you have your foot cocked at the door and you're only allowing that crease to open. Yeah. The reality about it is one thing that I have learned over the years is, you know, hurt is going to come regardless. Mm-hmm. It's how we deal with hurt. But we can't move on if the door is not open. No, we never said to open the door carelessly, right? Mm-hmm. We have to be mindful and watchful. But you're honest, you're open, you're vulnerable. And that door must open. You must ask the questions. Instead of allowing someone to be on top, in terms of doing as they please, you have the boundaries, you have the questions to ask, but you are safeguarding yourself by allowing that door to be open and allowing that person to love you the way they can. Now, if they are loving you outside of the boundaries that you are setting, that's different. You got to pull back, pull in the reins. But I have to allow my wife to love me the way she knows how. And not only that, sometimes we learn certain things coming up or in our previous relationship that might not be as healthy as it should be. Mm-hmm. So in allowing that person to learn, I have to allow myself to also teach that person how to love me.
1: Mm. I like that.
0: You understand?
2: Mm.
0: So it's vice versa. And that's why communication is very important in relationships, because there are things that I don't know to this very day when it comes to my wife. There are many things she doesn't know when it comes to me, but at the end of the day, am I open to teaching her? Am I open to allowing her to explore those things that she doesn't know? And if I'm open to that, then it's gonna work.
2: I mean, I like exactly what you're saying, but I heard the word from Lola, vulnerable.
1: Mm-hmm.
2: I think you have to do this.
1: Mm-hmm.
2: And this step is a hard step.
1: That one is hard.
2: To buy?
1: That's hard.
0: It might be hard, but it's doable.
1: For some people, it might be doable. And most persons may not stick around. That's the issue.
2: Yes.
1: Most persons may not stick around for you

0: to become vulnerable, and you might miss out on a great love experience.
1: Yes.
0: So I think that's ultimately what the question is asking. Like, yes. How do you get there?
1: Correct.
0: How do you allow yourself to be exposed to love again?
2: Jeez.
0: You know, and
1: time?
0: A lot time. Of times, like the person who just asked the question with the 9 year, you need, you're going to need a minute. Listen, I could tell you about jumping into another relationship right after a breakup. It might be fun physically, but that's ultimately it, because that person is just filling in.
1: Yeah.
0: So you're not, you ain't real. Yeah. It's not.
1: Reborn.
0: Mm-hmm.
1: Yep.
0: So I agree with TJ. You take time to basically, you know, heal and then go back out.
1: Okay.
0: And everybody's not patient for that. You have to know what you're willing to put up with.
1: I have one more question.
0: Yes.
1: And I heard this question on TikTok and it shook me to my core.
2: Mm.
1: It says, the question was, I think I'm going off my memory now. It said, the question was, are you healed or have you just been by yourself so long that nobody was around to trigger you? Have you been alone for such a long time? Because you're not mingling, you're not dating.
2: Mm-hmm.
1: But you took the time to get, you know, reinvest, you know yourself again. You know what I'm saying? But you're staying by yourself. So now, are you actually healed? Or have you just not been triggered?
2: So I'm going to just jump right in and to say, in my dating relationship with my wife, where I always tell people it was an interview. She felt like it was an interview. She was interviewing for a job.
1: Mm-hmm.
2: Technically. And she said if she was not in the place, where she was at that time, she would have walked off.
1: Mm.
2: Right? So in our discussions during our dating phase, she explained a few things where she had to grow. She had to heal.
0: Mm.
2: She had to learn to accept the fact that there is now a man in front of her who is asking her a few questions about her personal life and trying to figure out where she fits and where he fits in the whole. Mm-hmm. So when you are now confronted with that new individual or that new circumstance, when you think back or your response to what is now in front of you, we will know whether you are healed or not.
1: And
2: so it takes sometimes when you reflect and you recognize.
1: I have no water. Sip your water.
2: Sometimes when you reflect and you recognize that, you know, where you were is not where you are now, then you can truly see that either you have moved on or you have matured to some degree.
0: Yeah, I don't think anybody can answer that other than you. And you will not know unless you're in a situation to answer that question.
1: Okay. Okay, so that's fair.
2: Yeah.
1: I feel like you wouldn't know until you're actually in the situation, because you could feel as if you healed.
0: I'm
2: healed.
1: You know, this journey. Yeah, until you come face to face with the same scenario that you had prior to you healing, then you decide,
2: Or even a worse scenario.
1: Well, that too. Okay. That's fair. All right. That's an unsolved question for me here now. Do you regret the time you broke someone's heart? Anybody?
0: No.
1: Okay. I didn't really hear your answer when I went. I'm gonna be like, no.
0: No.
1: For what reason? I don't hear your answer.
2: I would say maybe. I would say yes. Because sometimes it's not the heart breaking, it's how the heart was broken.
1: Mm-hmm.
2: Could I have done it better? Could I have, you know?
0: No.
2: So, but for me, when I reflect and all the relationship that I've broken off, There were reasons I broke them off.
0: That's what I'm saying. There's a reason. You're gonna give a reason, and that's why

0: you know, I would say I would not regret, because I'm sorry, I don't believe in games. I don't believe in wasting people's time. I don't believe in giving people hope unless... anyway. Inside joke. But I believe that it's best. We're adults. You know, I'm not going to come and be like, get from here. But I wouldn't regret it, because I'd rather we nip it in the bud here than you have to now be throwing all kind of thing in my face. Oh, I do this for you. I do that for you. And you did it. No. I'm going to nip it in the bud one time to let you know. Listen, I'm so sorry. It's cute, but I'm not interested.
1: Okay.
0: I mean, it might come off a little harsh, but I'd rather you take off the band-aid now than to worry about something later.
2: I've had good relationships. Very good.
0: Oh, well, I haven't had many relationships.
2: Very good. So, yeah, sometimes, again, it's how you break things off. For me.
1: I wouldn't comment. I will leave that alone. Anyway, I have any questions? Because I have questions.
2: Oh, you like, go right ahead. I love to answer.
0: OMG. So, my lactation says, rough luck stage, Renee Weston laughed. Were you in the, you had to use the analogy on lax though?
1: I'm sorry. That's what I know. It's what I know. Because I went to the stage too. Okay. Okay. Do you see similar traits or patterns of sexual behavior in your own relationships that comes from your parents? How the heck would you know that?
0: Exactly.
1: Sorry. That was a question that came in. So I don't know how to answer that.
0: Yeah, I can't.
1: I wouldn't. Okay, next. Because how are we going to know? Yeah, how are we to know? Another one that came in, it says, ooh, are we even ready? What time it is? Think about time we could get in there now. What advice would you give a man who started dating a woman that beating,
0: oh my gosh,
1: not spanking, but being beaten, sexually arouses her?
0: Wait, hold on.
1: The mic is yours, TJ.
0: Wait, ask the question again. I want to make sure I understand.
1: Okay, let me go slow again. So the question is, what advice would you give a man mm-hmm. who started dating a woman mm-hmm. that beating, not spanking, but being beaten, sexually arouses her?
0: So the man doesn't do it. The woman wants it done.
1: The woman wants it done.
2: To her.
1: She wants to be beaten. TJ, this is all you, bro.
2: Me?
1: TJ, this is all you.
0: We need some sound effects. We need some kind of... We need some kind of sound
2: this
0: effects.
2: Is a, this like, is a... This is a... how many shades of gray? I 50
0: no,
2: I, this gone beyond 50 shades.
1: I don't think so.
2: Oh my gosh, I don't know.
0: So the
2: know
0: woman
2: what to
0: needs
2: advise.
0: That to be aroused.
2: I wouldn't say need. She likes it.
1: No, that's what
2: so it's a need.
1: Is it basically a need?
2: I am not a professional in that area. I cannot speak to what I don't know.
0: Yeah, I don't know if I could give advice there.
2: I
0: don't know how to give advice.
2: I can't
0: there.
2: Give advice to abuse. But if it is what, nah, mm-mm.
1: Friend?
2: My spirit tells me to stop, put a full stop right there.
1: Hold on, friend? You and she don't belong together.
0: Yeah.
1: Point blank period, that's it. That's
0: I don't,
1: it.
0: I don't know how to answer that.
2: Yeah. I don't know how to answer
1: we
2: that
1: one. We cannot give advice like that, because, friend, you and her.
2: We'll walk that out.
1: I have to have a conversation, and if you, and if it's not, it's not something she could compromise on, then it's about time for you to pack your bags and buzz off.
0: But she sounds like she needs to deal with some kind of trauma.
1: She does.
0: That sounds like...
2: That sounds more than dominatrix.
0: And the reverse. I didn't even think about that. It's possible, because some people are into that kind of kinky stuff.
2: Yeah.
0: Once you don't deal with the dog tying, the dog collar and them things, so...
2: That's bad, I don't mind.
0: No, but it sounds like it's some kind of trauma that needs to be addressed.
2: But even if it

0: is not trauma. I don't think we can address that.
1: That's above all.
0: Yeah.
2: We have a war pig. We can.
0: I didn't. Google ain't have the answer for me for that one.
2: No, thank you, please.
1: So we're going to take a pause and then come back to the hot questions.
2: A pause for the cause.
1: So we're going to.
2: Like and share on the Facebook.
1: We'll come right back. Remember, it's very short, couple seconds.
0: All right.
3: We here at the Signal 284 have the perfect way to kickstart your mornings. 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

0: All right, so welcome back. I told you and I promised you that it would be very short.
1: 2 seconds.
0: Thank you so much. This is your girl Lola alongside
1: your girl Henna C alongside
2: your boy T to the E to the J. You see how I'm looking at the camera now?
1: You wait until the last show of the year,
0: you know what?
1: To find the confidence from his toes, from his toes, to know directly look at the camera. No comments. If you're just joining, mm-hmm. Welcome. Welcome back to those who've been here sitting with us. We're just having a question night. You know, we ask questions from persons who sent in questions.
0: Yes.
1: And we're answering to the best of our ability because
0: right,
1: we're not professionals.
0: No, we're not.
1: So we're trying our best to be as honest and open as we can. We have the topics are anything
0: that you want to ask.
1: Life, family, relationship, everything.
0: Anything you want
1: anything
0: to ask.
1: Anything at all you could ask. So if you're in the comments on another Facebook, you could ask a question on a day. If you don't want, you don't feel comfortable, then you can hit us up on our WhatsApp. That's 284-544-6677. All right, so you can hit us up there. Or if you're online radio, just shoot through the questions and we won't mind. We'll do our best.
0: We'll
1: to
0: do
1: answer.
0: Our best.
1: Spicy or not, I will do our best.
0: Okay. Well, we're now after 8, so we can get into some of the spicy stuff. But until then, before we do that, we'll just do some life questions mm-hmm. that we have here. Because what we do, we kind of cheated. We asked persons that we know before the show to give us some questions, and they did. But you who are listening, you can ask your questions same way, and
1: you sure
0: we'll
1: can.
0: Try as just as Henny said.
1: You sure can.
0: All right. What parenting styles do you think are most effective in today's society?
1: Oh, fair.
0: Got beaten no walk. So, what parenting styles do you think are most effective in today's society?
1: I'm going to assume communication. Sit and
3: what
1: have
3: are the styles? What are the styles?
1: I have no idea.
3: What I can tell you from my perspective is that there's no
0: you
3: handbook.
0: You got a Hitler style. You got the you got a Fidel Castro style. What do you mean, what are the styles? We are styles.
2: Praise the Lord.
0: We have the I'm your best friend style.
3: Mm.
0: We have styles.
3: Okay. Okay. Henny, you were saying about communication?
1: Huh? Well, now she mentioned styles. I don't know.
0: I'm just assuming those are the styles.
1: In today's day and age, I'm going to assume that being open and honest with your children is the best way to go. Because this world, this evil, evil world that's out here, it's basically forcing children to grow up before their time. And I think as parents, we should be the ones to, you know, tell the children the correct information.

0: information before they launch the incorrect information among their peers and TV and Facebook. Well, social media. Social media on a whole. So I think, I don't want to say
1: the best friend be, but still, you know, you have to have these times where I'm your parent, but because they come to me and we can have conversations, or I'll come to you and we have, you know, I'm assuming. I'm going to assume that. That's
2: okay.
1: Just my 2 cents.
3: Okay. Just read that question one more time.
2: Parenting styles do you think most effective in today's society?
3: Okay. Well, I'm going to say this. I don't believe in just doing one style all the time. Right. I believe in mixing things up because each child responds differently to whatever pressure you apply. So there's no style that is the style for all children. I think as parents, we have to be flexible. As parents, we have to figure things out the same way how our children are figuring things out. For me, my son is a gamer. Mm-hmm. When I realize he's not listening, it's easy to take away the game. And then he responds. Now, other than that, I make sure put down boundaries. I make sure I have schedules, things like that, and I hold him responsible for the things he should be doing. At the end of the day, I can't say one style is effective. Multiple styles in the pot goes a longer way than just sticking with one style.
2: The
3: part where you say, I'm not your friend, but I am here. In other words, many times I ask my son a question, he's hesitant to answer. But when I ask his friends the questions, if I got to pick them up and carry them someplace, I'll ask them the questions. And they might be more open. So I realize he begins to open up when he is among his friends versus with mom and dad. But other than that, different styles, different places, different strokes with different forks. Mm-hmm. And that's how I try to look at it from that perspective.
0: Okay.
2: For me, it's rough. And the reason I say that is because we didn't have to deal with one third of the things this generation had to deal with.
0: Yes.
2: We never had to worry about cyberbullying and, you know, all these different, that's just me. I'm a lot older than you guys. So me growing up, I didn't have to deal with half of these things that these young people today, you know, are exposed to. They know the word depression. They know, we didn't know that stuff.
0: No,
2: we know,
0: correct.
2: Go out in the yard and play.
0: No,
2: go
0: correct.
2: Out and do it, you know, like now it's so much options. The kids are overstimulated with a lot of things that they have a lot more to deal with. So as you just say, we winging it. We all trying to get it together.
0: Yeah,
2: you know.
0: And
2: as he said before, ain't no textbook thing that we could give anybody here tonight pertaining to that. You have to match, you know, according to your child, how you're gonna deal with them. As he say, you have the game on. We know, okay, we're gonna snack away that gaming console, but at the end of the day, what they're going through and how to properly parent them, why are we winging it?
3: Yeah, we really are.
2: We literally winging it.
3: No. I have another son and a daughter. They are the ones who load the information on me. They're the one who's going to call. They're going to one who's going to ask the question. You know, I have one daughter. She's going to say, well, let's go for a lunch date. You know, you pick the place, let's go. And the flood of the questions are going to come. And it might take me a while to wrap my head around some of the questions. But that's another thing that I'll just throw in there. Sometimes the environment of the home is not the best environment to have a discussion. And you're going to have one or two children who's going to want that one-on-one different. My other son, he will come out and we'll be on the street, we'll be talking, or while I'm driving, he's just going to hail me down and we're going to have a conversation where he's outside, I'm inside.

0: were just chatting. Mm-hmm. And any and everything is going to come up. Ooh. My daughter, she's going to say, look, let us meet. Let's have a conversation, X, Y, and Z. But at the end of the day, as parents, we just have to flex.
1: Yeah.
0: And not, because you're going to hear some stuff.
2: Hmm.
0: And you're going to wonder, well, what have I been doing all these years as a parent?
2: Mm-hmm.
0: You know, but don't act surprised. Mm-hmm. Just flow.
1: Yeah.
2: Okay.
0: Just flow. It's not about you. It's about them.
2: Okay.
0: Yeah.
3: Good advice.
2: Okay. It's good advice. Okay. So we had a question come in. Thank you to the person that sent in a question. It says, good night. My question is, how long should a woman continue to date a man before he makes it official?
1: Huh?
2: TJ, that's all you.
1: Wait. What do you mean before he makes it official? So the dating is not official?
2: No. You're dating. Dating is different from in a relationship. She means that to get, when he gonna make it into a relationship, when you gonna ask me to be your girlfriend.
1: But again, that ain't no textbook answer.
0: It's not a textbook answer.
1: Man, the man gotta be feeling, to know if.
2: Yeah, he has to be feeling. He has to want.
1: He got one. Yeah. He ain't gonna want. It depends on you. And if you can string along, sis.
2: You have to actually set your boundary.
1: Yeah.
2: You have to know how long you plan to be in this dating stage.
0: Right.
2: Before, or if you're going to wait until this man decide, oh, well, okay, wait, 3, 4, 5 years on the line, you want to make your friend? Mm-mm.
1: Yeah.
2: You have to know what you're about as a woman.
1: I agree.
2: The man, yes, it depends on the man because, you know, but anyways.
0: When a man wants to get married, he's going to get married. When he wants something deeper, it's going to be deeper.
2: Yeah. There you go. There you go.
0: So, tell you the truth, only the man, when he sets the tone, then you really will know where you fit in the whole thing. Because as a man, I can tell you, I have been in relationships where I thought I was ready,
2: mm-hmm.
0: but I pulled out. And like I always tell people who knows my history, mm-hmm. when I met the apple of my eye, it was in July of 2017, and we got married in November 2017.
2: Right.
0: So it wasn't a long courting, it wasn't a long dating. But at the end of the day, I set that tone, and she grasped it,
2: right.
0: and she went along with it.
2: Right.
0: For me, my, I would say this, after 6 months mm-hmm. to a year, a man should know if this is going to be.
2: I agree with that, but I don't want to put that as a general thing.
0: No, I hear you.
2: The age. There are different ages and stuff like that.
1: Maturity.
2: I don't think that at, say, 19, in 6 months, he's going to be like, okay, let's get married.
0: Right.
2: You understand? So I think it's
0: So you said age, you said maturity. I'm going to flip to maturity.
2: Mm-hmm.
0: Because I was ready for marriage at 17.
2: God bless you.
0: Every relationship I was in.
1: You thought you were ready for marriage
0: I would say
1: at
0: this.
1: 17.
0: I would say this. Even though if I thought I was ready at 17, mm-hmm. In my first marriage, I got married at 21, right? So, but it wasn't like I wasn't ready for it. I was prepared. I grew up in a household where I saw it. But not only that, all of my actions pointed towards marriage. I understood from the beginning that it would take time, but just getting back on this one, the reason I said when a man is ready,
2: mm-hmm.
0: That gap doesn't, it's not a long gap.
2: Mm-hmm.
0: When he puts a ring on that finger, when he, you know, no, there are some people, most men don't make that move until they are for themselves ready. If I know that I'm the breadwinner, whether you make more money than me or not, if I don't feel like I have a proper apartment to put you in, I'm not going down that aisle. If I don't feel that I don't have the finances to get to take care of that child or to take care of my responsibilities as you, as my wife, I'm not going down that aisle.
2: Okay.
0: I'm not putting a ring on that finger.
2: Okay, so I understand where you're coming from. We done so past the question. Bless you. But I don't want to lose the pausing. It's just, they're just asking,
1: how long
2: does it take for him to decide that he wants to have a girlfriend? While, you know, we're dating.
0: Okay.
2: So what I'm saying is, I didn't want you to
0: just
2: put down that 6 months thing and having a brain, and then it might be past 6 months and she might listen to
0: me. For some.
2: You know what I'm saying? So
1: I think 6 months is a long time though. 6 months is a long time. If me and you vibing,
2: right.
1: for a good minute.
2: Right.

0: months is a long time.
1: So my coworker and I, just yesterday, a gentleman I'm working with, just yesterday we were having a conversation, and I said to him, I said, and he agreed, I said, to a woman, right? For a woman, you will know when a man cares about you and when he's serious about you. Mm-hmm. That you just now say. Mm-hmm. Mm-hmm. You would know. You would not have to chase a man. Mm-mm. You wouldn't have to chase him if he's interested in you. You will know. You understand? So, to answer the young lady, is a young, I hope it's a young lady, right? Yes. To answer, you have to know your boundary, how long you're willing to wait. Is it okay for her to ask a question?
2: What question?
1: What are we? The what are we question?
2: The label. You need a label. We need a label. Right. We need a label.
1: Like,
2: it is okay to ask a question.
1: Like, so you could ask the question.
2: Not over the phone.
1: Right. No, right. Not over the phone. So ask the young man.
2: Yes.
1: What are we? What are we doing? You know? I don't know.
0: You need to go back. You need to go back and listen to our show entitled Is It Love or Limerence? Because sometimes in our head,
1: oh yeah,
0: we think we together.
1: Oh yeah. We think we in the whole relationship.
0: And we together. But that's limerence.
1: Yeah, I think he needs to be the one to say that, okay, I want to move forward. However, you also have to have the conversation.
0: Yeah, like just have the conversation.
1: Have the conversation.
0: All right.
1: There was a comment under the live that says 6 months, no man.
0: Yeah, 6 months is a long time. Wait, for anybody, different. 6 months is a long time.
1: Yeah, it is. It is. All right. For dating. Or you have more, or it has more. It said, if that man is ready for you, he would know immediately or thereabout.
0: Not immediately.
1: Mm? Well, that's what they say. That's what a man said. They know immediately.
0: You know what's immediately? Mm? Like same week.
1: They know. They said they
2: like
1: didn't
2: I
1: know.
2: Like I told you, when I met my boo.
1: My boo.
2: After that first night that we met face to face, I told her she's the one. That was it. That was it.
1: Wow, yeah. Must be nice.
2: I wasn't going any further than that. That was it.
1: Okay.
0: Well, we listen to the one guy in the room.
1: Correct.
0: We can't think like men.
1: No, we can't.
0: So, okay.
1: So, therefore, immediately.
0: All right. I think we had a show on this already, but the question came in. It asked, what is your opinion on the use of pornography in relationships?
1: Oi. Oi.
2: Don't look to me.
1: I will see.
0: What did he say?
1: He said, don't look to him. I would say, it is dependent on the people in the relationship. Because pornography can make or break a relationship, in my opinion. Somebody in the relationship might not appreciate their spouse continuously looking at pornography. Another couple might be, oh yeah, we'll just use this to have fun when no adult time come around. So it depends on the people in the relationship and the situation. I'm trying to be politically correct because I don't want to say.
0: Don't do it. Don't do it. I will be her voice of reason.
1: Oh, look who being a voice of reason tonight.
0: Don't do it.
1: You're wrong. What I'm going to say is it depends on the couple. If the couple likes it, if the couple together likes it, you have at it. If you are in a relationship with somebody who likes to watch it and you don't let anyone watch it.
0: Do it. You have to protect your eye gate.
1: That's
0: your
1: true.
0: Air gate.
1: That's true.
0: Everything. When you start wrong, you're in wrong. You're opening the door for Satan to come in to your marriage. Cause then your eye can be long. You can start to like things that your spouse don't have.
1: And pornography is not real, people. A lot of the things that are being done on there that they have to cut whatever, it's not realistic.
0: I personally wouldn't.
1: For everybody. It's not realistic for everybody. Let me say it that way. Because they have some people who just...
0: You just have to safeguard your eye gate.
1: You do.
0: Because it's like...
1: It's like a candy store. If you see
0: it would not be

0: say,
1: right,
0: for both genders. Mm-hmm. Case in point, mm-hmm. I'm with TJ, mm-hmm. and then I go and I watch certain things and certain lengths and certain different things, geez. And girths, and I realize that my TJ don't
1: your TJ match ain't matching up.
0: What? Mm-hmm. Don't go. I feel don't go. Because mm-hmm. again, just make you want to experiment with other chocolates.
1: Other chocolates.
0: And then vice versa. No, vice versa. The man might see something and then be like, I think I really like butts.
1: That wet up, wet up. See that wet, see that wet up, you know? Wet up thing?
0: Mm. And then the woman might be like, okay, I mean, I think I really want to squat. And my husband don't make me squat.
1: Oh, Lord.
0: So it's like, pure for trouble. Me, we just start wrong, you ain't wrong.
1: I'll see. I'll be safe and say, if you're not comfortable with it, do not act that's your as safe though you're answer. Comfortable with it.
0: And I know I shouldn't tell people, and I apologize that I'm feeding that, like, I'm telling you what to do. But I just know down the road you just might end up in problems. You just might end up in problems because you might end up seeing something that you like and you might want to
1: go and try.
0: Try.
1: Yes. What's the next question?
2: Repeat that question again.
0: One more time. The question was, what is your opinion on the use of pornography in relationships?
2: Okay. So I'm going to jump in now.
1: Oh, you're jumping in now? Mm-hmm.
0: Okay, after he done hear what we done say.
2: Mm-hmm. Mm-hmm. So mm-hmm. I'm jumping in because I've experienced it. I've lived it. So this is me being vulnerable.
0: TJ is having a moment.
2: Pow. At the end of the day, everything can start out nice, fine, and dandy. One person might not be, you know, again, start out fine and dandy, but I'm just going to jump straight into the deep and say, it can become very addictive. And addiction is hard to break.
0: Don't do it.
2: I can tell you from my experience that at the end of the day, somebody is going to be left holding the basket by themselves while somebody else gets the pleasure out of the videos. It can go from beyond just the bedroom. It can be where you wake up at night and you go out and you're meeting your significant other, enjoying the video more than enjoying you.
0: Oh. See, I like this explanation better.
2: At the end of the day, when you look at, even when you're talking about the spiritual part of man and protecting those eye gates, the air gates, all these gates, it leaves an impression. Now, I know couples that do that. They watch porn together, they, you know, whatever it is. But I've also seen where when one, it always takes one. When one of the two wants to move on in their life, wants to go deeper in their life, it is hard to get that other person to move with them because mm-hmm. they are trapped mm-hmm. into what they are accustomed of. So there is a tearing in the relationship. There is an unsatisfying need in the relationship. There is a level of need that comes out of these gates, these mm-hmm. the eye mm-hmm. wants it mm-hmm. the heart pumps for it mm-hmm. It's like I can't get off without it. Again, that is a depth of these things, and people just look at some of these things surface and don't understand that there are spirits tied to these things. Yes. And again, there are going to be some of our viewers that don't care about the spirits behind of these things. Yes. It's totally fine. Yep. You ask me my opinion, I'm going to give you my opinion. Yep. Just like Joseph, run, because at the end of the day, you are now, and again, this is how it works. You start out fine.
0: Fine out fine. Mm-hmm.
2: 6 months in, 2 years in, you're fine. Yeah. But after a while, that thing, it takes root. It takes root into your subconscious, and it takes root into your and you just can't get rid of it.

0: an addiction, and I'll tell you from my personal experience, an addiction is hard to break. It's very hard to break. No matter how much time you pray about it, how much time you seek counseling about it, it is very hard to break. And are you talking about me? My finances took a hit because you are so engrossed into it.
1: I'm so glad TJ's here because he put that so nicely. I just said it in

0: but it doesn't stop playing mentally. It's a continual battle to get things out of your head. It's a continual struggle. It's a and you expect the other person to perform that way.
1: Yes.
2: That's my issue.
0: You expect the other person to come out of who God made them, their character. Mm-hmm. You understand? So it is something where God make you like this, mm-hmm. but now you're infiltrating what God made and depositing all kind of different spirits and characters.
2: Yep.
0: And you're seeing things manifest yep. into your life and in the person's life. It's like, who is this person? Is this the person I met? Is this the person that I'm with? People, we yeah. It's deeper than we think.
1: Yeah, it's a lot deeper.
2: It is deeper. And that's why I feel, and I've shared this already with you guys, where, sorry, bestie, I'm putting you on the blast again. But he was complaining about this young lady that was literally, you know, I'll be graphic, on top mm-hmm. and just beating down on him. And he was like, whoa, whoa, whoa, what is happening? Like,
1: right.
2: And she was like, but isn't that what you guys like?
0: Mm.
2: She learned that from Pornhub.
0: Yeah.
2: You know, and it gives you this false... I don't want to say direction, that you think that that's what women want, or that's what men want.
0: Yeah.
2: And that is so far from the truth. So the best thing to do is learn your partner and you all grow together as a couple. I don't think anything should defile the marriage bed. So for me, I don't know. I always, that's my mantra. What's that wrong? I always end wrong.
0: Mm-hmm. Mm-hmm.
2: So that's my answer to that. Next question I have here is, how has your perspective on sex changed as you got older? How does your perspective on sex change? Well, I'm hoping that for the man it changed where you don't need a lot of woman. But any which way. The older you get as a woman, the more you
1: want. Hmm. I heard that.
0: As you grow older, you want more. Mm.
1: The older women, like you could be 40s, 50s.
0: Mm-hmm.
1: It was like, whew, the older. A young lady gave me a scenario. She said, so you haven't seen your pet in a long time, you're overseas and you finally get home. Which one first? Wine or sex? Mm. So I said, wine. She said, nope. Mm-mm. And I think she's in her 50s. She said, nope. Sex first. Wine after.
2: But it has definitely changed over the years. It was more... I would say in the beginning, it was more like, okay, you're thinking about yourself.
0: Mm.
2: But now it's more about pleasing the other person.
0: Mm.
1: For
2: God, a man can please himself. So it's like you kind of try to, but now you're focused on the other person. For me, that's I can speak for myself.
1: For me, I think I had to learn that sex does not equal love. Good chocolate. Oh, jeez. But good chocolate does not mean love, people. I had to learn that. And giving away your body. When you're young, you feel as though you want to be running the road, running the place red, get everything you get, anybody you want. But I think when you get older, it's like, that don't make sense. It makes no sense. You want to do all the revenge sex when you're younger. You want to do all the hanging from a chandelier on your eyelash. All that stuff you want to do. And when you get older, it's like, you know what? Is it even worth it anymore? Like, is it even worth it for? To give away your body to just Tom, Dick, Harry, Superstar, Jane, John, as opposed to leaving yourself, your temple for the right person?
0: Mm.
1: So, yeah.
2: And also, I'll piggyback off of that. I've learned... And this show actually opened my eyes. But I've learned that you should, you know, be very selective

0: because of the soul ties that exist. And whether you want to accept or whether you want to believe, soul ties exist.
1: Oh, they do. And they had to break.
0: So perspective has definitely shifted. You can't just be, it can't be all about recreation.
1: Correct.
0: You know, you have to be very selective with who you, because the soul tie thingy is legit.
1: Yes, definitely.
0: So after he's like soaked in what Henny and I say.
1: He's
0: going to come now with this.
2: I mean, we're talking about you know, what really has changed, right?
0: Yeah. How has it changed for you?
1: Since you got older.
0: Yeah.
2: Since I've gotten older.
1: That don't sound like much.
2: I don't know. Okay, let's just put it this way. As a teenager, so let's just say that I started my escapades young.
1: Okay.
2: Right? Mm-hmm. I started exploring young. Yes, yes. Spanish whore.
1: What?
2: So those knees. So what I can tell you is, for me personally, I wouldn't say that, I would say that I've controlled my wants.
0: Your desires.
1: Okay.
2: My desires. I've controlled it better, but they're still there. I wouldn't say not as active as I was younger, but the desire to want it, to have it, is still there. It never left.
1: But you just, you're controlling it better.
2: But I'm not going to harass my spouse about it every single second. I'm not going to, you know.
1: We don't know. We don't know.
2: So I've learned over the years that in a relationship, the other person's feelings, I must take that into consideration.
1: Right.
2: Life, I've learned on this show that life does be life in. Right? So I have to allow myself to understand, look, this is an individual, not
0: a machine.
2: Not a machine. Not somebody who will attend to my every need. You know, and this is where, when I was dating, previous relationships, till now, I just had to learn that.
0: Just know the rules were reversed just now. Just putting that out there. All right, I have two more questions on this.
2: Dying libido, but
0: oh my god,
2: many of us are still be rocking.
0: What's one myth about sex that you used to believe, but have since unlearned? I'm paraphrasing for the person, because they ain't saying it like this. What's one myth about sex that you used to believe that have since unlearned?
1: You always end.
0: Huh?
1: You always end with fireworks.
0: Oh, you always get the big O?
1: Right. That's a lie. No, it's a myth. Sorry.
0: But that's, you consider that a myth?
1: Yeah. No?
0: That's a blatant lie.
1: Okay. It's a lie.
0: So,
2: for me, it is... No, I don't know how to frame it, but I'll frame it like this. Where women normally say men can't go the distance, but I've come to realize that not all women can go the distance as well.
1: Women?
2: Not all women can go the distance.
1: What do you mean by distance?
2: Whether it is duration, the length of time.
1: Ah.
2: Because I've known, let's just say that.
1: Ah, yes.
2: Because, you know, I've heard other women say, a man can outsex a woman.
1: Lies. Lies.
2: A lot of men can outsex someone.
1: You know what? Yeah. Okay. Well, you have an answer? Yeah.
0: One myth about sex that you used to believe. I don't think it's one that I used to believe. It's one that I didn't believe and now I believe.
1: Mm-hmm. Yes, sir!
2: I'm going to drink water.
1: Drink water.

0: No, she can't say. She can't say. She can't say. That's just gonna drink my water.
1: That should really go wild.
0: Yeah. Leave that there. Anyway.
2: Oh no, no.
0: Let's just praise the Lord.
2: All right.
1: Listen to me.
3: Producers, I don't want this mic again, okay? After today.
1: After today. I don't want this mic. We good now? No?
2: And then, no. What role do you think, again, I'm paraphrasing so they could sound a little professional here. What role do you think self-exploration plays in a healthy sexual relationship? You know that, how to say? I said that.
0: Say it again.
1: Don't do it.
2: What role do you think playing with yourself?
3: Masturbation. Plays don't do it.
2: In a healthy sexual relationship. What role do you think?
3: The only thing I can think of right now, other than don't do it, is it helps you to be able to help your partner to help you.
2: Okay.
0: Let's be vulnerable again. Mm-hmm. I thought that played a role. I don't think it plays a role other than it being selfish.
2: Hmm. Other than it being
0: selfish.
2: Selfish, okay.
0: I guess for me, now, I could play that role or have my wife play that role with me. Mm-hmm. I don't have to now do that.
3: Okay.
0: You know? Mm-hmm. So because now I'm now correlating it to me being selfish. Mm-hmm. Or she being selfish, mm-hmm. or the people who we are talking about being selfish. Mm-hmm. So yeah,
2: Okay. And I have two more. I don't know if Henny have
3: I
2: any.
3: I have.
2: Okay. So I'm just gonna ask one of mine, and Henny would ask hers. The question is: what's a piece of advice about love or sex that you think is outdated?
0: About love or sex that is outdated?
2: That you think is outdated. Henny, you have a lot. You don't believe that there's a soulmate. You don't believe in soulmates at all.
3: Why she had to put me on blast? Like, just put me out to dry like so.
2: No, but if they're avid listeners, they would know you've said this multiple times.
0: But we don't forget.
3: No facts. No facts. But
2: no,
3: because
2: I believe in soulmates, and she was very adamant.
3: No.
2: Is there any advice that you've ever gotten about love that you now feel is not true?
3: There is somebody for everybody.
2: You don't think that's true?
3: The Bible says it too. It's not true. There is not somebody for everybody.
0: This is where I'm going to piggyback off of Henny. Thank God you went first because, yeah, that I don't believe in that.
3: Yeah. There's not.
0: When you look at, no, and I'm talking about relationships. I'm not talking about friendships.
3: Yeah, it's relationships.
0: Relationships, mm-hmm. There is, no, not everybody is meant to be in a relationship.
3: Yep.
0: In terms of that marriage or that sexual, not everybody's meant to be in that. Mm-hmm. Because there are some people who have chosen not to.
2: But that's a choice.
0: Yeah, yeah.
2: But that doesn't mean that they were not meant to be.
0: I'll say this. It wasn't from Bible. Mm-hmm. God has placed a desire on each and every one of us. Mm-hmm. Right? And there are those who were meant just to focus on being single. They have a mission and
3: celibate life.
0: And they're gonna they've chosen that, mm-hmm. as well as some that have chosen it but live it, mm-hmm. right? So in terms of being in a relationship, what we're talking about, mm-hmm. not everyone, it's not meant for everyone. Everyone doesn't desire that.
3: That's true.
0: Yeah.
3: Everyone
0: a lot of people prefer to be single.
3: Yes.
0: Yeah.
2: You think so?
0: Yeah.
3: Yeah.
2: Why? I'm going to push the button.
0: I mean, we could push the button.
2: Why?
0: But it is just, is some people just that way. They have made, some people, it's because of

0: trauma.
1: Yes.
0: Some people, it is not their desire. Yes. Because when you have a desire, it pushes you to seek it. But there are a lot of people who don't seek to be in a relationship with, a lot of people also don't seek to have children, neither. So at the end of the day, there are many ways people choose, and there are many ways people just live. But that thing where there is someone for everyone,
1: it's not true.
0: No.
2: I think the worst advice that I got was, if you love someone, you let them go. And if they're yours, they'll come back
1: work
2: to you.
1: Work on nonsense.
2: No, that's Wakataka.
1: Well,
0: if you love someone, you let them go. And if they're for you, they're going to come back.
2: Mm-hmm. You never heard that phrase?
1: Well,
2: you never heard that?
0: I've heard it.
1: It depends.
0: So I'll put it like this. No. That's the advice that you've heard. What I've heard, similar to what you've said, is if someone wants to go,
1: let them go. No?
0: Let them go.
1: Right.
0: You can't keep anybody bound.
1: Well, two sayings. I have heard the two sayings.
0: Yeah.
1: But to piggyback off of Lola, if we go spiritually, godly, when God revealed to your spouse, it doesn't happen. And these are things that I've been seeing on TikTok. It doesn't happen smoothly. You might be dating a spouse, God tell you, listen, it's your husband, it's your wife. But something happened and I break up. And you go back to God and be like, so God, I thought you had to tell me da da da. And things happened in between there and you're separated for a little minute. And then something had to happen, I guess some kind of growth for you or for the person, and then boops, you back together again.
2: Okay.
1: So in that light, yes,
2: yeah,
1: that happens.
2: That.
1: You have to let them go.
2: I can
1: see that.
2: And
1: then they'll come back if they're yours. So that's where I go in off of that. This one, I agree. Because my thing is always, do not hold a rope and cut yourself. Try and hold on to somebody who leaving. Because you're going to be tugging this rope, tugging, and it getting tighter. They're walking with the rest of the rope, you know. But you're pulling on your hand and they're cutting you. Let go. It don't make no sense. The pain is not worth it.
2: It's not.
1: It's easier said than done, but it's the best for you.
2: And I just wanted to give one more. I just had another one where we grew up. I grew up thinking that it is possible to love two people at the same time.
1: Yes.
2: I don't believe that anymore.
1: Don't?
2: No.
1: Oh, wait, hold on. You didn't say it's impossible to be in love with two people at the same time.
2: No, I said to love two people at the same
1: right,
2: time.
1: Right, so are you meaning being in love?
2: I'm talking about in love.
1: Okay.
2: Yeah.
1: Okay. I can understand that. Being in love. Love, love, yes. You can love multiple people. But in love, I think the depth of the in love is much more than the I love you, because there are people that are married to persons that they fell in love with, that they love, but left persons that they were in love with because they just wasn't vibing, they wasn't meshing in life.
0: Okay.
1: That's just an opinion. That's my opinion.
0: Yeah. I'm going to differ from both.
1: You could come
0: I'm
1: going to
0: differ
1: me.
0: From both because I'm not going to look at it with semantics. I'm not going to look at it with love and in love. Love is
1: right.
0: love.
1: Right.
0: You understand?
1: Mm-hmm.
0: Because everybody experience stages, right?
1: Mm-hmm.
0: So I can be in love, if you want to say in love. Mm-hmm. It's a deeper thing. I can be in love with multiple people. I really can.
2: I don't.
0: However, I choose to stick with one.
1: Hmm.
0: You see, life is about choices we make.
1: Hmm.
0: Because even if I look at the Bible and
2: we have messages on the life. Because we've been saying a lot of things. And
1: no,
2: I'm
1: we didn't
2: not,
1: have. We only had a few. I think everybody just listening tonight.
0: Because if I only look, if I look at Hannah, Penina, and Elkanah.
1: Mm-hmm.
0: No, Elkanah

0: loved Hannah. Mm-hmm. Mm-hmm. Penina had all his children. Mm-hmm. It doesn't mean that he didn't love Penina. Mm-hmm. You understand? But he loved Hannah. Now, at those days, you married how many women you wanted to. But at the end of the day, he provided for both. Mm. Now, in
1: that don't
0: our,
1: mean he loved both.
0: In our context.
1: You're assuming that.
0: No, well, regardless, in our context, because we grew up understanding, let's say, one husband, one wife, mm-hmm. right? In other cultures, it's different. Mm-hmm. And we had that argument the last time.
2: Oh, yeah, we did.
0: But at the end of the day, just going off of just the what we just now talk about, mm-hmm. you can love more than one. However, I choose.
2: Your point of view makes sense.
0: Yeah.
2: Your point of view does make sense. I can choose.
1: I do
2: to.
1: Not believe.
2: I can choose to. I
1: do not believe that it is possible because I don't know. I mean, I was with them. But when you
2: by that experience, boy, life is the best teacher.
0: Take it out of the relationship of husband and wife or boyfriend girlfriend or things like that. Mm-hmm. You have your children.
2: Yeah, but we're not talking about those.
1: No,
2: that's
1: not romantic.
2: That's automatic enough.
0: I hear you, but love is love. Love is what it is. It's love. We take our mind out of the sex and the romance. Because the reality is, if you're gonna say, okay, let's go there. Me as a man, my job is to love my wife, mm-hmm. right? Mm-hmm. My job, and a lot of us are gonna say, well, you know, a man is going to spread his seed all over the place, you know? But at the end of the day, you would be faithful to one man. Or would want to be faithful to one man.
2: You choose.
0: Mm. Ah, you see my point.
2: I like your word.
0: See my
2: choose.
0: Point. No, I choose mm-hmm. whether I'm going to be dating multiple women, mm-hmm. loving multiple women, having children with multiple women. Mm-hmm. It's a choice. Mm. You choose to love.
2: I like that word. Choose.
0: You choose to stay with one. You choose to have an affair. You choose.
2: Understood.
1: Yeah, but that don't
2: but
1: mean you
2: where,
1: love them.
2: Where Lola coming from is that you were in a relationship together for, say for instance, you were somebody for 5 years. Man, you thought you were in love. That end up rocky. You end, that's this end, right? Then you meet somebody, probably a few years later, that showed you so much more.
1: Correct.
2: That was that than what you had.
1: So
2: it's
1: like,
2: the last
1: was
2: relationship.
1: I really in love?
2: So it
1: was
2: makes
1: that?
2: You question. What did I just not say?
1: Was I really in love?
2: Mm. Did I even love this person?
0: But what is
1: I
0: love?
1: Define it. That's what I'm saying.
0: What
1: I
0: is
1: defining
0: love?
2: There you go.
1: What love is.
2: Right.
1: So if I'm defining and I'm thinking in my head it's love, and then you find out it really wasn't love, it was limerence. And that's why I say, persons who are listening to us, go back to that show. That show was very informative. But at the end of the day, it's like you'd be like, I don't think I love that person. And I don't know if you truly love someone, there's really no room. And that's why I say, like, it can't happen. It can't happen.
0: Love is not a feeling.
2: I think both of you are right.
1: Full. It's like you're full with that love. There is really no room for you to love someone else.
0: But love is not a feeling.
2: It's action.
0: It's an action.
2: I know that. But
1: so who's taking up semantics now?
2: No, but the both of you are
1: You're taking
2: correct.
1: Up semantics now.
2: The both
1: but,
2: of you are correct.
1: But you know what I want to say.
0: I know what you want to say.
2: Okay. The
0: and
2: both
0: you know,
2: of you are correct.
0: And I'm going to stick with Henny's that the both of us are correct.
2: Yeah, both of you are correct.
0: It is how you walking away with that definition
2: yes,
0: of love.
2: Is how, yes.
0: You understand?
2: Yes.
0: It's how I walking away with yes. that definition of love.
2: Yes. Yes. So the both of you are correct. Because I could see both sides. Clear as day, I could see both sides. So, why is this? I know. But anyways, I have one question. I think this is a life question. I guess I'll choose my last two and we'll be done.
1: Yes.
2: Okay. So, if you had the opportunity to get a message across to a large group of people, but you are limited to one sentence, what would your message be?
1: It depends. Who's the target group?
2: I don't have all that.
1: But it depends. Am I talking to young people? Am I talking to married people? Am I talking to single people?
2: Pick one and just tell me the message.
0: Are we talking about love? No, we're talking about.

0: more love.
1: Why would that message be?
0: It just saying if you had an opportunity to get any message across, I should say, okay. any message across to a large group of people, uh-huh. but you are limited to just one sentence, what would your message be?
1: Wow.
0: Yeah.
2: One sentence rough.
0: Yes, it is.
2: And then not knowing the context is even...
0: No, you can pick your audience. You can pick what is you, who you're speaking to. So pick who it is you're speaking to and then say
2: okay, if
0: sentence.
2: I'm speaking to young people...
0: Right.
2: My one sentence would be three words. Mm-hmm. Save your money. With a dollar touch to penis. I swear, I think I spent over $1 million in my lifetime.
0: Right.
2: When you add up right. everything.
0: Correct.
2: I think I have spent... over $1 million. So my advice would be save your money. You never know. Save it for a rainy day. Save it for a day that ain't rainy. Just save your money.
0: Right.
2: We throw a lot of money to the wind, and I'm trying to teach my teenagers that. That would be saved. I would say that.
0: Okay. Who would your audience be?
1: I guess I don't have an audience, just anybody.
0: Yeah.
1: My one sentence would be gain knowledge.
0: Oof.
1: The Bible says, my people perish
0: for a lack of knowledge.
1: Wealth is not everything. Mm-hmm. Wealth, all of that kind of stuff. Mm-hmm. When you have the knowledge, that stuff can be attained. Mm. You know, we talk about soul ties. We talk about love languages. We talk about death. We talk about... failing marriages and failing relationships. The reality of the reality is mm-hmm. knowledge.
0: Right.
1: But having knowledge isn't everything. Putting it to work is a next step. So
0: then you have to see a sentence again then, because you said gain knowledge.
1: So my say gain knowledge
0: right.
1: and mm-hmm. work it.
0: Right. Okay.
2: Can I? Because I was a little unfair.
0: Okay.
2: I'm sorry.
0: Go ahead.
2: Because I did for the young people, but now I want to give general.
0: Okay, go ahead.
2: I gave the young people because that's a very important message that I want to give. But for general, I want, and this is a show I cannot do without TJ at all, but I want persons to understand the power of your mouth.
0: The tongue.
2: We have mm-hmm. to be careful how we build our world, how we damn our world just by the things that we see. So be careful, little lips, what you see. That would be my sentence.
1: Awesome.
0: That is good. That is good.
1: You take me right back to Jim at the tree, power of the tongue.
2: That could be interpreted in so many ways.
1: Yeah.
2: Just saying.
0: Okay, next question.
2: You didn't answer?
0: Sorry. I
2: would
0: say...
2: your one sentence?
1: You are
0: just
1: top
0: have,
1: of it.
0: I just have... She just... I would try to pull her. She just slipped through, you know? But she catch me. Okay. I think I would just say, God is love. That's about it. I have nothing else to say. Mm. God is love. Next question. Last question.
2: Mm-hmm.
0: I have more, but last question. I'll choose this one. It's one little rough. Bear with me.
2: No, boy.
0: If you could ask one person, alive or dead, only one question, who would you ask and what would you ask? Yeah, that one there, that's
2: I
0: that
2: can
0: one
2: need more than
0: deep.
2: A minute to think about that one.
0: Yeah, that one.
1: I don't
0: deep.
1: Know what I would ask them.
0: Yeah. That's a deep one right there.
2: Yeah, I don't know. I can need a minute for that one. But if you can twist it a little bit to say, who would you have wanted to meet? That would be an easier question to answer than for me to come up with a question to ask them. Because I don't know. I wouldn't know what question.
0: Correct.
2: Okay. I would want to ask. Because if I have to meet anybody, mm-hmm. I would choose God. Which isn't a real good answer
0: because
2: he's not a person. You said present or dead. That's what you said, right?
0: Alive or dead.
2: So, yeah, I, I,

0: That's a good thing. Listen, I'm like, God, let's have a conversation because.
1: But I would ask.
0: What's going on?
1: If I had to choose and I say, okay, I choose God, mm-hmm. I would be
2: dead.
1: Why cancer?
0: Okay, that's fair. If you can answer this question, because I don't think I can answer the question. I don't think I could. I would ask this question, ask another question. I'll say, what did life teach you yesterday? We learn lessons each and every day. Like, if we sit and we actually think about things that we do each day, we had to have learned something yesterday. What did you learn yesterday?
2: Go ahead. I'm still thinking about that first question, because my mind, I'll be honest in saying mm-hmm. that the first thing that came to my mind was Maya Angelou.
0: Mm-hmm.
2: Right? And then I am thinking about, I don't know if this is his name, Beckles, Hillary Beckles, something like that. Because at this stage of where I am mm-hmm. right now in my life, mm-hmm. I am concerned about our next stage mm-hmm. in democracy
0: mm-hmm.
2: For the Virgin Islands.
0: Oh,
2: has nothing to do about love or anything like that. Because I do feel and believe that we are at a stage where independence should be our next step. And shortly after that, becoming a republic. So that is where I have been on for the past few years. And to hear leaders mm-hmm. talk about the next phase in their democracy
0: mm-hmm.
2: and making those strides is just not about making better our constitution.
0: Mm-hmm.
2: It's about knowing who we are
0: mm-hmm.
2: as Virgin Islanders. And I just feel that we are far away from, in other words, there's an identity crisis happening. Mm-hmm. And I don't think we know who we are, even though many of us keep talking about, oh yeah, yeah, yeah, we know that we are the Virgin Islands and not the British Virgin Islands. But we don't.
0: Right.
1: Okay.
2: And I'm ready for that conversation. I'm ready for that level, that next phase in our democracy.
0: I like that, because now I could piggyback off of you. It would be Martin Luther King Jr.
2: Mm-hmm.
0: and Mandela.
2: Mm-hmm.
0: How did you do it?
2: Mm-hmm.
0: How did you do it?
2: Mm-hmm.
0: Because
2: mm-hmm.
0: the story mm-hmm. is amazing.
2: So I didn't say my question.
0: Mm-hmm.
2: I would then say for my question for Hillary, is what is the next step in our democracy? How do we get there? Because we're ready for it. And a lot of people don't think we are. But my soul, my inner being, mm-hmm. my bones say that we have been ready for such a long time.
0: My bones. Mm. Yes, so I think that's it, man. Like that's, I just needed to end it off. We did this fun stuff, but we have to think about the life stuff too.
1: Mm-hmm, mm-hmm.
0: You know, so I think.
1: But I can piggyback off of your thing. I can piggyback off.
0: Uh-huh.
1: So, question.
0: Uh-huh.
1: If you could speak
0: uh-huh.
1: to the 18-year-old you.
0: Oh.
1: Mm. Sorry, Flash is my favorite superhero. Oh. And Flash likes to go back in time to try to save his mom and all of that good stuff.
0: Oh.
1: But if you could speak to the younger you,
2: mm-hmm.
1: what would you tell you?
0: You want me to cry?
2: Hold on.
0: Think.
2: I can
1: what would
2: tell you.
1: Tell you?
2: So I'll go first by stating.
0: Go right ahead.
2: 18. So let's just 18. Say between 18 to 25.
1: Fine.
2: Because then is when I went to college. And then is when I had the. So I'll just say quickly. Position yourself for what you want to see for yourself and your people. In the future. Position yourself.
1: Okay. Henny, what would you tell the younger you?
0: Mm-hmm.
1: You need more time?
0: Stay the course.
1: Okay.
0: Cause, who child?
1: I mean, outside of the saving the money part, right? what I would tell myself, I would say

0: I used one of Henny's words she used earlier tonight. Give yourself more grace. I am my worst critic.
1: We are.
0: I'm doing a lot better than I think.
2: I did good.
0: You did good, kiddo.
2: Yes.
0: And it's like we put ourselves under these unrealistic pressures. And when you take a step back, you're doing a lot better than you think that you are.
1: True.
0: So take time to smell the roses. Anybody who know me, I don't have time to smell the roses.
2: Not that one.
0: So take time to smell the roses and stop, you know, stop. Just stop.
2: Mm-hmm.
0: It's a lot. You're doing too much. Enjoy life. Yes. Smell the roses.
2: Smell the roses. But you, will you end the show? Me answering again?
0: No. But that was me answering the question.
2: She ended the show, no? Anyways. I guess we could end the show now. About 9 o'clock.
0: Yeah.
2: So I usually do something from the internet. I'm going to do something different along with the internet. So I found a quote from a Joseph Campbell, I guess. He said, "We must let go of the life we have planned so as to accept the one that is waiting for us."
0: I love that.
2: And I want to piggyback it with Proverbs 3, verses 5 and 6. It says, "Trust in the Lord with all your heart and lean not on your own understanding. In all your ways, submit to him and he will
0: direct your paths."
2: Yeah.
0: Amen. Good job, Henny. That's a perfect ending for an end of a season, an end of the year.
1: Yes.
0: 2025, Godspell Life is going to be a lot bigger and better. We started with the Facebook Live. We are going to have our premiere whenever this team here lets me know when.
2: She's and team. Our
0: we are going to have our live audience show.
2: Oh, we're gonna have another one. Ooh. You hear that, people?
0: We're gonna have a live audience show.
2: In-person show.
0: Yes. Where we're going to have a nice juicy topic with male and female panelists.
1: Awesome.
0: That's our promise for you when we begin in January. So stay tuned to our socials.
2: Are you sure it's going to be January?
1: Well, whenever we decide.
0: Well, they decide.
2: Stay tuned to the socials.
0: Stay tuned to the socials, and we will definitely let you know what is what.
2: Definitely.
0: So, say a Merry Christmas.
2: Yes, a Merry Christmas.
0: Merry Christmas.
2: In advance.

0: Wrestler! Wait in!
1: We are on the way back. I see him over there laughing. I said, look, bro. I said, we on. Yeah, we got some bloopers going on. So let's go back though. We got so some bloopers. We
2: they're fired, by the way.
0: What's going on? We had a whole little thing. Did
1: we say Christmas and New Year's? Yeah, we done. We got a good night now.
0: Did we didn't get it. We didn't get
1: no.
0: it. No, we didn't get
2: okay,
0: it.
2: Okay, so
3: we're going to say Merry Christmas and a Happy New Year. When it comes, share your tat and ham. But we're going to say
2: good night.

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tonight, operation to retrieve the MV Barima from the seabed now underway in Guyana. And Guyana now officially in mourning for the next 3 days. Thousands of dead fish blanket canal in St. Martin. A June 1, 2027 trial date set for former Venezuelan President Nicolas Maduro to face drug trafficking charges, along with his wife, as his lawyers continue to object to the U.S. military action that kidnapped a legitimate president. Also coming up tonight, the Donald Trump regime in the United States has taken the extraordinary step of asking a federal court in Miami to dismiss a lawsuit against Venezuelan interim president, Delcy Rodriguez. A production of the Carib Update News Service, this is Primetime Caribbean, and all the details of the major stories from across the Caribbean and beyond coming right up. I am Tahira Burke.

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1: Big tonight. An operation to retrieve the MV Barima, which sank off the coast of Guyana, began on Wednesday as rescue and recovery efforts enter a critical new phase. Speaking on Wednesday morning, President Dr. Mohamed Irfan Ali reassured families that technical teams and emergency responders, which includes the Guyana Coast Guard and the crew from Trinidad and Tobago, among others, would continue working until every possible effort has been exhausted. He said the focus is to gain entry into the wreckage to recover as much as possible.
2: A special team has been mobilized to try as hard as possible today to recover as much as possible. So today is going to be a very complex operation led by the Coast Guard and specialized groups, which include the French team, a team from Trinidad. It will include a number of specialized boats and specialized pieces of equipment, specialized tugs, some of which are already mobilized there. And what the focus will be on this morning and today is to try to get inside of the wreckage, to get inside of the wreck. The divers yesterday were able to have a full assessment as to the positioning of the wreck, the challenges and difficulties. So right now,

0: The operation will have started to try to position the wreck so that entry can be made to make as much recovery as we can from within the wreck.
1: According to the head of state, the operation will involve using flotation devices in an effort to move the vessel from the seabed. Ali said it allows responders greater access to continue the rescue and recovery mission. A flag will be flown at half-mast on government buildings and other appropriate locations. Wednesday was also observed as a national day of prayer. Over in Trinidad and Tobago, all six crew members aboard the fishing vessel St. Vincent 7 have been rescued after spending days stranded at sea following a coordinated operation involving a commercial ship and the Trinidad and Tobago Coast Guard. Trinidad's Ministry of Defense said the six fishermen were found alive and in reasonably good health. The vessel was found about 349 nautical miles east of Galeeta on the southeastern tip of Trinidad. Searchers have found the wreckage from a Pan Am flight that plunged in the ocean off Puerto Rico in 1952, an accident that killed 52 and led to requirements for the passenger safety briefings given on every commercial flight. The plane, the Clipper Endeavour, made a hard landing after losing engine power shortly after takeoff. The 17 passengers and crew who survived told investigators everyone lived through the landing, but panic set in as many passengers struggled to find a life vest and the crew had a hard time pulling out life rafts. Within minutes, the plane sank. Explorers found the wreckage of the DC-4 last month by using an autonomous sonar drone to locate the fuselage and tail in 2,000 feet of water. Now, before takeoff, flight attendants instruct passengers about exit locations and where life vests are located and how to inflate them. Thousands of dead fish have blanketed a canal in St. Martin, where officials are struggling to remove what they say is the largest fish kill recorded in the Dutch Caribbean territory. Government officials met late on Monday to talk about strategies as two backhoes continue cleanup efforts while a powerful smell envelops the area. Patrice Gums Jr., Minister of Public Housing, Spatial Planning, Environment and Infrastructure, told reporters that the equipment required for a cleanup of this scale is not available locally. He said officials are considering deploying small boats and nets to help clean up the dead fish, which were discovered Saturday in a floodgate canal near the capital, Vilsburg. The Nature Foundation of St. Martin said it has collected water samples and suspects that the invasive tilapia died from a critical drop in oxygen levels. It urged people not to eat the dead fish. The foundation stressed that the pictures and videos circulating of the dead fish are not AI generated and that the fish kills often occur from May through October, considered the hottest and driest months. This is Primetime Caribbean. More news coming up after the break.
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1: Also big tonight, a June 1, 2027 trial date was set on Wednesday for Nicolas Maduro to face drug trafficking charges along with his wife, as his lawyers continue to object to the U.S. military action that snatched the Venezuelan president from power and deposited him in New York. Maduro, 63, and his wife, Celia Flores, 69, have been held at a Brooklyn jail since U.S. forces seized them from their Caracas home in a middle-of-the-night raid and brought them to New York in early January.

Neither spoke during Wednesday's 15-minute hearing. Both have pleaded not guilty. Judge Alvin K. Hellerstein set the trial date at the request of lawyers on both sides. Under the approved schedule, defense lawyers will begin filing motions in early September to challenge the indictment. Maduro's lawyer, Barry Pollock, has said he expects to contest the legality of Maduro's military abduction. During Wednesday's hearing, Pollock said he will first challenge the indictment on sovereign immunity grounds because if that is successful, Maduro won't have to continue litigating the case afterwards. The lawyers have said there are complex legal defenses that the court must address before a trial can begin. Maduro and Flores have not asked to be released on bail. The Donald Trump administration has taken the extraordinary step of asking a federal court in Miami to dismiss a lawsuit against Venezuelan interim president Delcy Rodriguez, underscoring how fully Washington has embraced her government as the legitimate authority in Caracas. The request, filed this week by the Justice Department in the U.S. District Court for the Southern District of Florida, follows a formal determination by the State Department that Rodriguez is entitled to head of state immunity after the United States recognized her government earlier this year. The case involves allegations by three men that they were tortured while imprisoned in Venezuela. The filing does not dispute allegations against Rodriguez or address the merits of the case. Instead, it focuses exclusively on the legal question of whether a sitting foreign head of state may be sued before a U.S. court. The death toll from the double earthquakes that struck Venezuela nearly a month ago has reached 5,346, according to the latest official tally. The 7.2 and 7.5 magnitude quakes on June 24 hit the north of the country hardest, especially the coastal state of La Guaira, outside the capital, Caracas. National Assembly President Jorge Rodriguez said on Telegram the death toll was at least 5,346, an increase of 68 from the day before, while the number of people injured remained at 16,740. The government has not given a figure for those still missing under mountains of rubble, but the UN estimates that as many as 50,000 people may still be unaccounted for. There have been 1,405 aftershocks recorded in the month since the earthquakes. Over 23,000 people have been displaced from the earthquakes, with camps getting set up across affected areas from stadiums to sidewalks. More than 850 buildings were damaged and 190 collapsed completely in the earthquakes, according to official figures. U.S. officials are planning for closer ties with a private security company operating in Haiti as concerns grew over civilian deaths linked to its anti-gang drone campaign. A senior U.S. military advisor told Congress that closer cooperation is planned between the U.N.-backed gang suppression force and Haiti's government-run task force, which works with Vectus Global, the security firm founded by Eric Prince, a longtime ally of President Donald Trump. The move comes as Human Rights Watch says drone strikes carried out between March 2025 and January 2026 killed 1,243 people, including 60 civilians, among them 17 children, and injured hundreds more. The Spanish hotel chain Malaya said on Tuesday it will completely shutter its operations in Cuba, dealing a blow to the tourism industry on the Caribbean island, grappling with strict sanctions and an energy blockade imposed by the United States. A statement from the company said the decision, which will go into effect on Friday, was due to the significant operational, legal, economic, and financial difficulties that have persistently affected and continue to affect the environment in Cuba. Cuba's tourism industry was formerly an engine of the country's economy. Malaya's decision follows new sanctions announced by the U.S. on July 13, blacklisting Cuba's Ministry of Tourism, the business partner of more than a dozen hotels that the hotel chain still operated on the island. The chain had previously suspended management of 15 hotels it operated through an agreement with a tourism agency run by Geyser, a Cuban military business conglomerate that was sanctioned by the U.S. in May. The company has now completely withdrawn its business from Cuba. U.S. lawmakers clashed with the Trump administration over its

0: Haiti policy on Tuesday, with Democrats questioning the decision to end deportation protections for hundreds of thousands of Haitians while continuing to fund security operations in the country. During a House Foreign Affairs Committee hearing, Democratic lawmakers argued it was contradictory to declare Haiti too dangerous for Americans to visit while ending temporary protected status, TPS, for an estimated 350,000 Haitians living in the United States. New York Representative Gregory Meeks is the ranking Democrat on the committee.
1: Even as the administration warns Americans against traveling to Haiti, it claims the island is safe enough to end temporary protective status and deport some 350,000 Haitians. This is not just cruel, it's contradictory, and it will only exacerbate instability in Haiti.
0: State Department official Michael Kozak rejected the criticism, saying not all of Haiti is under gang control and pointing to progress towards restoring security and holding elections.
2: You have to look at the security. I mean, we do provide DHS with country conditions reports. And in Haiti, there, as the prime minister will tell you, out of the 10 departments of Haiti, he said we could have elections in 7 of them tomorrow, that they're stable and life goes on as normal. It's Port-au-Prince and Artibonite and the West that are the problem areas.
0: However, lawmakers noted that the UN continues to warn that gangs control large parts of Port-au-Prince and surrounding areas. But despite this, Republicans defended the administration's approach while arguing that U.S. taxpayers have shouldered too much of Haiti's security crisis.
3: The administration has rolled out bilateral assistance piece by piece, up to $40 million in bridge and sustainment funds, $68 million in equipment, a police recruitment surge, support for Haiti's armed forces, and now counterterrorism funds with no specific dollar figure attached. That money, by the State Department's own accounting, is going toward, among other things, buying meals ready to eat and bottled water, a bill that the department itself says belongs to those countries, not us.
0: The hearing also focused on the worsening security crisis, with U.S. military officials describing Haiti's armed groups as a proto-insurgency rather than ordinary criminal gangs, and stressing the need for continued international support through the UN-backed Gang Suppression Force. This is Primetime Caribbean. Global news is coming up next.
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0: In global news, U.S. President Donald Trump warned on Wednesday that the U.S. will destroy one bridge or power plant each time Iran shoots at a ship in the Strait of Hormuz. Trump's latest threat to target civilian infrastructure came as the unpopular war spirals with no clear off-ramp, threatening further worldwide economic disruptions and sending fuel prices up ahead of midterm U.S. elections this fall. Both sides have dug in on their dispute over the strait, a crucial waterway for global energy that remains largely closed because of Iranian attacks. The U.S. carried out another wave of strikes on Iran overnight into Wednesday, and air defenses opened fire over the capital, Tehran. Iran launched a missile attack on a Jordanian city on Israel's doorstep, and alerts were issued

0: said it carried out an 11th consecutive night of attacks on Iran. This came shortly after the Kuwaiti army announced its air defences were intercepting Iranian drones. It means there's renewed conflict over control of the key Strait of Hormuz. While the Houthis have opened up a new front in the war, the Iranian allies have threatened to target vessels carrying Saudi oil in the Bab el-Mandeb Strait and announced a naval blockade of Saudi Arabia. One analyst said market watchers now have a dual strait worry. Bab el-Mandeb has become more important for Saudi crude exports after the US-Iran ceasefire collapsed earlier this month. Three oil tankers loaded with Saudi crude for China and India made U-turns in the Red Sea on Tuesday and made for the Suez Canal instead. In response to the Houthi threats, Asian refiners are seeking to ship crude oil from Saudi's Red Sea port of Yanbu through the Suez Canal and around Africa.
1: Protests continue for a third day in the Indian capital, New Delhi, as pressure mounts on Narendra Modi to sack his education minister. The youth-led movement remains defiant even after Monday's heavy-handed police crackdown. While the minister in question says the government remains committed to reform, the so-called cockroach party says he's incompetent and they want him out.
2: Members from across the political opposition were seen dressed in black as they stood in front of the Indian Parliament on Wednesday. The gesture symbolizing dissent comes a day after figures, including the Congress Party leader Rahul Gandhi, were forcibly detained for staging a sit-in in front of the Prime Minister's residence. They had been demanding accountability after police fired tear gas and baton-charged unarmed protesters on Monday, who had been calling for the country's education minister to go.
3: Our duty is to stand with them. Our duty is to raise our voice in their support. And our duty is to fight for our democracy, and we will do it.
2: The protest in New Delhi shows no signs of slowing down, even after the education minister put out a statement saying the government would debate the issue of medical exams in parliament. The demonstrations have proven to be the biggest youth challenge the Prime Minister has faced since coming to power in 2014. And while Narendra Modi has opted to remain silent, after Monday's heavy-handed crackdown, protesters say they won't back down.
4: If the government doesn't agree, millions more will come to Delhi, because this time we'll not hold back, we'll not stay silent. We have seen too much, we have witnessed too much, we have experienced too much. 20th July, the way the police behaved, we have seen it all now. So the government really needs to get its act together, otherwise the youth of this country is going to take them down.
5: The social contract between the people who have been elected and the electors is completely broken, because the government does not listen to the demands of the youth who are facing highest joblessness, unemployment levels. The entire education sector, which concerns the future of this country, is in shambles.
2: On Wednesday, authorities announced the closure of 16 metro stations in the Indian capital due to security concerns. But according to Amnesty International, that move, along with reports of phone services being jammed, restricts the right to assemble peacefully. The Cockroach Party started as a satirical campaign after a derogatory statement from India's Chief Justice towards the country's unemployed youth.
1: This is Primetime Caribbean. We'll take a break here. 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
1: Now to take a look at sports. Sports comes to you compliments the Grenada National Lotteries Authority. We begin with cricket. Shimron Hetmyer's unbeaten 69 powered the West Indies to a thrilling 2-wicket victory over New Zealand in the fifth and final ODI on Tuesday night. Chasing 269 for victory, Hetmyer combined with Shafin Rutherford, who made 61 for a crucial 95-run fifth wicket stand to help the West Indies reach the target in 15 balls remaining. The fifth wicket partnership was built on the foundation set by Shea Hope and Casey Carty, who put on 59 for the third wicket, scoring 39 and 20 respectively. Despite New Zealand taking the series 3-2, the host showed composure in a tense finish after losing late wickets.

Altmaier held firm, hitting two sixes in the 47th over to seal the win. New Zealand posted 268 for 9, led by Tom Latham's 69, Nick Kelly's 64, and Will Young's 56, while Alzari Joseph claimed two wickets for 38 runs for the Windies. New Zealand spinner Jaden Lennox was named player of the series after taking 14 wickets. Still in cricket, the lone four-day warm-up match between Pakistan and a West Indies select 11 ahead of the highly anticipated Test series ended in a predictable draw at the Brian Lara Cricket Stadium on Tuesday. Pakistan dominated early, declaring their first innings on 455 for 4 before bowling out the West Indies select 11 for 279. Kavim Hodge led the host's response with a battling 92, while Tejnaran Chandapal made 51 and Jade Kohli finished unbeaten on 47. Mohammed Ali starred with the ball for Pakistan, taking 5 for 37, supported by Amir Jamal and Ali Usman with two wickets each. Pakistan added further batting practice in their second innings, declaring on 219 for 4 after Awais Zafar's unbeaten 128 and Abdullah Faisal's 48 not out. The focus now turns to the first test, which begins on Saturday at the same venue. And Hashmatullah Shahidi has stepped down as Afghanistan's ODI test captain with immediate effect, ending a four-year leadership stint. The Afghanistan Cricket Board has appointed Ramat Shah as the new ODI and test captain, with Ramanullah Gubbers named vice captain. Shahidi led Afghanistan in 55 ODIs since taking over in 2022, guiding the team at the 2023 Asia Cup, ODI World Cup, and 2025 Champions Trophy. Under his leadership, Afghanistan recorded major wins over England, Pakistan, Sri Lanka, and Bangladesh, including a strong World Cup campaign where they narrowly missed out on a semi-final spot. Afghanistan's next assignment is a five-match ODI series in Ireland in August. That's a look at sports, and this is where we end another edition of Primetime Caribbean, a production of the Carib Update News Service, the Caribbean's newsroom. On behalf of all our producers and writers, I am Tahira Burke at the Carib Update News Service News Center. Thank you for viewing, and do enjoy the rest of your evening.

Welcome to the Nevis Newscast for Wednesday, July 22nd, 2026. I am Bronte Swanston Hendrickson. Persons who are part of the St. Kitts and Nevis Diaspora Heritage Emergence Program visited Nevis on Tuesday, July 21st, when they met and engaged with Premier and Minister of Tourism, the Honourable Mark Brantley, and Minister of Culture, the Honourable Eric Evelyn, during a luncheon and informational session at the Malcolm Gishad Recreational Park. The St. Kitts and Nevis Diaspora Heritage

0: Heritage Emergence Program is a cultural immersion initiative officially established by the government of St. Kitts and Nevis, managed through the Regional Integration and Diaspora Unit within the Prime Minister's office. The inaugural week-long program is taking place from July 18th to 26th. Premier Brantley welcomed the group to Nevis.
1: If you're so minded, you can bring your talents, your skills, your education, your energy, your creativity, your innovation. You can bring that right back home to help us in terms of our development. A lot of times, when you're in a big country, the opportunities are more, they're greater, and we understand that. But the impact that you can make is far greater sometimes in a smaller country like St. Kitts and Nevis. You know, you could be one of many surgeons in London, but here in St. Kitts and Nevis, you could be one great surgeon here. And I think sometimes we have to view things in that context, that just one or two of you with a great idea, a great innovation to start a small business can really transform things here for us. And so part of what we're trying to do with our outreach is to say to you and your parents and your grandparents that we're still here, that we're still looking for our people in the diaspora to make a contribution to our development. When I talk about coming home, it doesn't always necessarily mean you're relocating physically. It doesn't mean that you have to abandon all your friends and family and school and all that you're accustomed to and returning to St. Kitts and Nevis physically. When I talk about returning home, it's about seeking to ensure that your connectivity with St. Kitts and Nevis is restored. If you've lost it, that you get it back. If you have it, that you make it deeper and better. And so for me, returning home is lending your ideas.
0: The luncheon was hosted by the Diaspora Unit in Nevis, led by Delvin Clark. The St. Kitts and Nevis Diaspora Heritage Emergence Program targets diaspora youth and descendants aged 18 to 21 years living overseas. Its primary objective is to build a sustainable bridge connecting young nationals with their ancestral homeland. On Wednesday, July 22nd, the Ministry of Tourism hosted the group for a cultural island tour. Premier of Nevis, the Honorable Mark Brantley, will host his next press conference on Thursday, July 23rd. The press conference will be held at the Cabinet Room on the second floor of the Social Security Building at Pinnis Estate. Premier Brantley will provide an update on matters pertaining to Nevis, and members of the press will have the opportunity to ask questions. The Premier's press conference will be broadcast live from 10 a.m. on Nevis Television, NTV, Nevis Television Facebook page, and Nevis Newscast YouTube channel. The Department of Youth has extended the deadline for nominations for its 2026 Youth Impact Awards. The general public is invited to nominate young persons who are making a meaningful difference in their communities. This is your chance to recognize and celebrate their dedication, passion, and achievements. The nomination categories are Youth in Entrepreneurship, Youth in Technology, Sports Excellence, Youth Development, Extraordinary Youth in Agriculture, Youth in the Arts, Youth in Cultural and Historical Preservation, Health and Well-being, National Pride, Education and Lifelong Learning, Safety, Security and Protection, and Volunteerism. Nominees must be between 18 and 35 years old and reside in Nevis. To submit a nomination, visit Department of Youth Nevis on Facebook. Scan the QR code on the Youth Impact Awards poster to complete the online nomination form. Or visit the Department of Youth on the second floor of the Reliable Motors Miniplex. The nomination deadline is Friday, July 24th, 2026. Still to come. The details after this break.
2: 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Nevis Culturama, the Caribbean's greatest summer line.

0: Welcome back. The Ministry of Justice and Legal Affairs on July 17th conducted a specialized training for approximately 60 police officers on the digital framework and database that will support the proposed diversionary caution system. The training held in St. Kitts forms part of the wider institutional preparation required for the effective implementation of the new framework. The training focuses on the practical use of the database, including entry and verification of information, user responsibilities, record accuracy, confidentiality, access controls, case tracking, and the generation of information required for supervision, oversight, and institutional reporting. Attorney General the Honorable Gaff Wilkin noted that the digital framework is essential to ensuring that the diversionary caution system operates as a formal, accountable, and properly supervised justice process. The training followed the Diversionary Caution System program conducted from July 13th to 16th for police officers, members of the judiciary, prosecutors, legal practitioners, court personnel, social service agencies, rehabilitation providers, and other justice sector stakeholders. This Friday evening, five contestants will compete in the Culturama 52 Miss Culture Swimwear Contest.
1: Ready to stun? 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So, get ready to strut with Caddy. Remember, the competition starts at 1 and the countdown stops at 1. I wear heritage. 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I wear culture. I am Thea Clarkson, your esteemed contestant number 2 in this year's Miss Culture Swimwear Contest. 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Our heritage proud and true, it's Culturama 52. I am your contestant number 3 in this year's Miss Culture Swimmer pageant. I am your art and steamy, your sexy sensual princess in this year's Miss Culture Swimwear pageant. I am your contestant number 4, Miss Kiana Nicholas. Ambitious and beautiful are the words to describe me. With that being said, on July 24th, I invite you, and even you, to come on down and support me and my 4 competitors as we fight for this prestigious title. It's our heritage, proud and true. It's Culturama 52. Ready to bring the stage to life? It's your contestant number 5, Esther Gomez. Journey with 5 to bring the stage alive with our heritage proud and true, for it is Culturama 52.
0: The Miss Culture Swimwear Contest will be twinned with the Mr. Cool Contest, which will feature 4 participants.
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0: the dangerous Devon Brown. And if that rhythm is off, come turn it on with Devon. Remember, turn it on with Devon. Rooted deeply in the community of Bath Village, I am Urzel Webb. The name O-R-Z-E-L. Urzel. 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
3: 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And that's it for this edition of the Nevis Newscast. On behalf of all of us here at the Department of Information, I am Bronte Swanston Hendrickson. 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
6: Ahead in this week's presentation, stories from Jamaica, Barbados, the USA, and Canada. This desert, far from dry, Saturday's Thoroughbred Racing Hall of Fame Stakes serves up a surprise win for the 7-year-old mare, Desert of Malibu, whose in-form jockey Tajay Suku also aces the co-feature Mark My Word Trophy with this former 1,000 Guinness winner. We look at the starters for the Diamond Mile, returning for the first time after 7 years. We flash back to two exciting wins on the July 11 Barbados card, led by the 2026 Sandilane Gold Cup third placer, Bulldoze. A second stakes win inside 3 weeks at Ohio's Belterra Park for the Jamaican combination of trainer Ricardo Bailey and jockey Jason Simpson. And 7 wins at Fort Erie this week for veteran Barbadian jockey Juan Crawford. Plus our usual statistical update on Caribbean victories overseas, our opening story from Jamaica.
5: Saturday's main event on Hall of Fame Day at Caymanas Park, the Thoroughbred Racing Hall of Fame Stakes. 8 runners entered for the 6-furlong sprint, 4 of them winners last time out, including the 3-year-old colt Phenomenal Power, back in action just 2 weeks after smashing the 7.5-furlong track record, with Radish Roman, the champion rider, again in the saddle here. There's the field. Good betting support for number 2, Don Quasi, 3 wins in his last 4 starts at 9-2 here. Number 3, Desert of Malibu, the 2024 second runner-up for Horse of the Year at 7-1. 3-5 for the favorite Phenomenal Power in the 4 box. Number 5, Dothraki, is the 95 second favorite, and number 8, Digital One, is at 8-1. Here's Bran Rickman's race call.
7: They're off. Perfect start. California Crown comes away under the pump. Desert of Malibu moving swiftly, and these two share that lead. Just in behind them, Phenomenal Power kept off the splits. Digital One racing out wide. Dothraki in behind horses. Don Quasi is the one running the rail, a gap of some 4 lengths back to Mighty Gully, and

0: unbelievable force is trailing the field. They've left the half mile and run now toward the final 7/16th, and California Crown controls the speed up front. Desert of Malibu, right there, just a length down. There goes Dothraki, now beginning to make ground. Phenomenal Power is also in a handy spot back in fourth. Don Quezzi is racing ahead of a Digital One. A huge gap opens up to Mighty Gully, and at the back of the field, it's Unbelievable Force as they come thundering into the top of the lane. They leave the 3/16th behind them. California Crown with a brave run. Desert of Malibu now inching closer. These two battling hard. Don Quezzi not too far away. Phenomenal Power disappointing on the outside. But now Desert of Malibu picks it up inside the final 16th. It is Desert of Malibu holding on to the advantage to the line. Desert of Malibu will win it under Tajay Sukub.
1: The US-bred Desert of Malibu secures her 13th lifetime win here. Tajay Sukub coasting home to complete his third three-timer in six race days. The 21-year-old apprentice rider on a roll. He scored back-to-back triples on the weekend of June 27 and 28, and he's not had a winless day in 11 race meets since the third week in May. Desert of Malibu secures her second win in her last eight starts, and the seven-year-old mare, voted Jamaica's champion sprinter in 2024, gets the thumbs up on this effort from her top trainer, Gareth Sobrati.
2: She's coming along back to herself nicely. I mean, 110 is the best time she ever run for six furlongs. But the track is, you know, has been fast recently. So she's been training good. I mean, Sunday morning she give me a good work, best she'd work in a long time. So I was expecting a really good run today.
1: The Houston Stables Desert of Malibu by a half length lands the Thoroughbred Racing Hall of Fame Stakes at 7-1, the longest odd she has ever gone off at. The winning time for six furlongs, a very quick 1:10.49, just a second outside the track record by Eros. In Saturday's co-feature, the Mark My Word Trophy, named after the 2010 Triple Crown winner and Horse of the Year. Informed trainer Peter John Passard had a pair of fancied entries for this overnight allowance race over 9 furlongs and 25 yards. The favorite Run Julie Brun and the second favorite Interest in Times Ahead. And they were the front runners coming off the final bend.
0: They've left the three, they're arriving at the 5/16th. A Run Julie Run continues to run strong. Interesting times ahead in the dark. Silks now asked to close up, but it is a Run Julie Run into the lane. Interesting times ahead, throwing down a strong challenge on the outside, but the filly is game. A Run Julie Run continues to hold the advantage now by 2.5 to 3 lengths. Interesting times ahead is the only pursuer. The rest are all struggling in the wake of the first two. Run Julie Run out in front. They're not going to catch Run Julie Run. Run Julie Run and Tajay Sukub, they win the Mark My Word Trophy.
1: Run Julie Run safely holds off her stablemate Interest in Times Ahead for the win, with hot apprentice Sukub perfectly executing the front-running plan.
3: Get a good break, stay in front and walk the pace and just move from the tree, just make the race start from the tree furlong. I was on the lead and no horse didn't come up to tackle me, and I was comfortable, so I wasn't worried none at all.
1: Sukub's third win on the afternoon came in the Restricted Stakes 8th race, honouring 18-time champion trainer Wayne Da Costa. Run Julie Run, the 2024 Derby runner-up, is a consistent 5-year-old mare, but it's an 8-race winless streak she's snapping here, and trainer Passard gets an exacta finish with his recently acquired 2024 St. Leger winner, Interest in Times Ahead, second.
4: I'm glad that both of them were able to perform well and run to expectations, and I think both of these horses have a lot of potential coming into the rest of the season.
1: No trainer has as many wins as Passard has so far this month, and his Run Julie Run takes the Mark My Word by a length and a half as a 3-5 favorite for owners Karen Passard, his mother, and Henry Pratt. The track, running very fast for several weeks now, serves up a quick time for 9 furlongs and 25 yards of 1:52.52. My research suggesting this is the quickest time for the distance since Tuna Ciliata went 1:53 3/5 to win the Bonnie Blue Flag Trophy race 6 years ago in 2020.
5: The history-making Diamond Mile, the first US $100,000 event in Jamaican racing, returns this Saturday after a 7-year break. The purse, not as big, $10 million, which is just over 63,000 US, but it is the third largest on the Caymanas Park calendar.
1: Only the Moutet Mile and the Bruce on the Loose races in December, richer, and the post position draw for Saturday's major event. A win and you're in qualifier for the massive Moutet Mile was held Tuesday afternoon, confirming a cracked 13-horse field with three recent track record breakers for the first Diamond Mile race since 2019. The top contenders include 1 Guyana Racing's Offer Revolution, the reigning Bruce on the Loose champion in post position 3, champion trainer Jason Da Costa's 2024 Moutet Mile champion and Horse of the Year Fund Count.

0: is in the 5 box. Number 7 is Phenomenal Power, who broke the 7.5 furlong track record earlier this month. Jamaica's champion sprinter Legacy Isle, who set a new 7 furlong track record last month, is in post position 9 with the champion jockey Radish Roman aboard. In the 12 box is Nautical Star, who won the SVL 25th Anniversary Trophy last month in the joint fastest 1 mile run in 7 years at Caymanas Park. And in post position 13, the Horse of the Year, reigning Moutier Mile champion, and new 8.5 furlong track record holder Ride All Day, to be ridden by the 61-year-old veteran Ian Spence, who has never lost aboard him.
1: Before we move on to the overseas stories, a quick flashback to the July 11 Barbados meet at the Garrison Savannah, where the Crop Over Festival handicap was one of the secondary features, and it brought together two rival foreign-bred three-year-old fillies.
0: After 6 head-to-head meetings in the last 8 months between Melrose Racing's Etta James and Solis Levant, owned by Darren Matthews and Luther Miller, the US-bred Solis Levant boasted 4 finishes in front of the Ireland-bred Etta James, who was leading here on the final bend, watched in the comp box by Neil Gill.
2: As they race towards the quarter pole, and it is now Etta James in front, Paper Trail is in second, here comes Solis Levant, the outside to throw down talent. They've done the opening quarter in 25-4, but here on the inside looks like Big Bob as well as they turn for home, and it is Solis Levant on the outside. Down the stretch they come, and it is Solis Levant, Etta James, Solis Levant, and Etta James. Big Bob is plodding on to be third, but it is all over. Barda shouting.
0: Champion jockey Ricky Walcott there aboard Solis Levant for trainer Darren Matthews for the win by a length as the 8-5 favorite. Another eye catcher on that July 11 meet, the US bred 4-year-old colt Bull Doze with Delano Lopez aboard in the white silks and green cap, challenging for the lead and showing his class to take the Lady Miriam Stakes.
3: Here's Bulldoze on the outside, is Warbeat continuing to make up ground. In between horses is So Suave as they turn to the judge, and Anissa's in deep water. Bulldoze takes the lead and he comes away with it. Diving inside is So Suave. Warbeat out wide as they come inside the final furlong. So Suave inside, but Bulldoze refuses to lay down, and Bulldoze wins the Lady Miriam handicap.
0: Rashawn Aline on commentary. Bulldoze completes back-to-back wins for trainer William Clark in only his 3rd start in Barbados. Had 3 wins at Gulfstream Park in Florida before running a cracker in the Sandilane Gold Cup in March, when he had looked a possible winner in deep stretch before settling for a close 3rd to Public Sector and Smoking Tea. Bettijean Akam's Bulldoze by a length and 3/4 in the Lady Miriam as the 8-5 favorite, the 5-1 shot So Suave 2nd. The winning time for 5.5 furlongs, 1 minute 8.20 seconds.
1: Now to that Belterra Park story in Ohio, where the Jamaican combination of jockey Jason Simpson and trainer Ricardo Bailey linked up to win last month's Cincinnatian Stakes, and they were at it, stakes winning again, with the same 3-year-old filly this past weekend.
0: A 4-1 bet in the $75,000 Horizon Stakes over a 1 16th on turf. Striking Lady was in front most of the trip, and with Jason Simpson in the red silks, is bracing here to face some oncoming challengers in the run to the finish.
4: As they hit the top of the stretch, 3/4 of 1:13 flat. They have to cut Striking Lady off of the turn. Along the inside, that's Bosa Brother. On the outside, Rogues are plotting as they're inside the final furlong. Striking Lady has the lead and starts to kick clear from the field inside the final furlong. On the outside, it's Valiant Strike, and in between horses, Dream Boy. But it's all Striking Lady once again. Striking Lady wins the Horizon going away.
0: Lion Palm Racing Stables Striking Lady by 2.5 lengths lands the Horizon Stakes at 4-1 odds, with Jason Simpson riding for trainer Ricardo Bailey. The winning time for 8.5 furlongs, 1:44.41.
1: Finally, the Barbadian Juan Crawford had a magnificent week at Fort Erie in Canada, a triple on Monday and a 4-timer on Tuesday to take a clear lead in the Jockeys' Championship there.
0: On a sloppy track, Crawford was aboard the 2-1 favorite Lasting Silence in Tuesday's allowance 6th race, over 6.5 furlongs, to complete his 4-win afternoon. He is in second spot here, closing fast on the leader.
5: It's Pat's Gamble on top. Lasting Silence is coming, though. These two are well clear of the rest. Pat's Gamble looking for the wire. Lasting Silence flying down the far outside and gets up. 4 on the day for Juan Crawford.
0: The 47-year-old Crawford, a Fort Erie champion 6 years ago in 2020, is the current leader there with 16 wins, followed by Barbadian Deshaun Gaskin with 10 and Jamaican Kirk Johnson with 9 wins.
1: Our weekly tally now of Caribbean wins in the USA and Canada. Before we go, in the past week, I've counted 83.

0: three victories, among them the St. Croix native Kevin Krieger with 7 wins at Emerald Downs, including a Friday triple. The Jamaican jockey Romero Mirage won 5 races at Woodbine, including a Saturday triple. There was the usual success at Gulfstream Park. Trainer Safi Joseph Jr. with 4 wins and 3 for fellow Barbadian Micah Husbands in the saddle. And there were 3 wins each for the TNT jockey Brand Budram Singh at Centrimal, the Jamaican Kieman McGregor at Crooked River in Oregon, and another Jamaican Laris Allen with 3 wins at Grand Prairie, his triple including a stakes victory. This is Lance at the Track, covering top stories and exciting races in the sport of Kings. Remember to like, share, and click the subscribe button for this channel. And check us out again next week. Michel and Cameron Bush, as the man we are dealing with the thing still. Cayman as Punta's Paradise YouTube page. We know the Diamond Mile a big thing. All the shooting are going so far for the Diamond Mile. How the horse are prepared? What on the scene for the track?
1: Well, things progressing nicely.
0: Yeah.
1: We are really appreciating the way this ride all day is looking like. He is something special. Legacy yeah. Isle is good.
0: Yeah.
1: Nautical Star is good.
0: Yeah.
1: A few horses are there with
0: yeah.
1: good chance.
0: Yeah.
1: But I can tell you,
0: yeah.
1: this ride all day is not looking normal.
0: Yeah, tell me something though. The last time I spoke to Dolly Bay with Spence, right? Him tell me that this horse belonged to be running in the Breeders' Cup.
1: I overheard it at once.
0: Yeah.
1: He said it, that this horse should be running abroad. He shouldn't be running locally.
0: Yeah.
1: And here you go saying it again. So that is just a little seal to the deal. Mr. Whitaker, and your platform, respect is due every time. It's good to know that
0: yeah.
1: you are considering us
0: yeah.
1: to be on your show.
0: Respect, sir. Big respect, sir. Much. All right.
2: This is the

nothing is certain. If you stick to the word, you will come back with a testimony. What God wants to give you in your life is not a healing. What God wants to give you in your life is not a job. What God

0: not money. What God wants to give you is the word of God in your spirit. It'll make you what it talks about.
1: And you are shining. And you are shining by the power.

0: Get ready for a time of refreshing. Today, we bring you a special teaching from one of the Healing Streams Life Healing Services with the man of God, Pastor Chris. Be blessed.
1: Pastor Chris, worth hearing.
2: Wherever you are in this world today, I want you to know the presence of God is right there. God's presence is right there where you are. And I have an important message for you today. And it's coming from the words of Jesus. The simple words from the Master, Jesus Christ. I'm going to read you several scriptures. And the first one is from St. John's Gospel, chapter 14. We're reading from verse 15. If you love me, keep my commandments. These are the words of Jesus. If you love me, keep my commandments. Remember, Jesus at this time was talking to his disciples, and he was giving them last instructions, final instructions before his death. Final instructions before his death. And so these instructions are so important. So let's read. If you love me, he said to his disciples, keep my commandments. And I will pray the Father, and he shall give you another comforter, that he may abide with you forever. You see, he's telling them, I'm leaving, but I'm going to ask the Father to give you another comforter, who will abide with you forever. Let's keep reading. He tells us who that comforter is, even the Spirit of Truth. This comforter he calls the Spirit of Truth, whom the world cannot receive. You see, the people of the world cannot receive this Spirit of Truth because the world doesn't see him. The people of the world depend on their senses. I told you yesterday about the two kinds of life, two kinds of destinies. One is a mere biological life that depends on the senses. And the other is the life that comes from God. So he says the world cannot receive this Spirit of Truth because it doesn't see him. The world only receives what they see, what they perceive with their senses. Look at what Jesus said. Even the Spirit of Truth, whom the world cannot receive because it seeth him not, neither knoweth him. See, they don't know him. It says, but you know him, for he dwelleth with you and shall be in you. Wonderful. Now, let's move on to verse 23. He's talking about the

0: Holy Spirit of God, who he calls the Spirit of truth. Jesus answered and said unto him, if a man love me, he will keep my words, and my Father will love him, and we will come unto him and make our abode with him. This is remarkable. Jesus said, if someone loves me, says my Father will love him, and we will come, my Father and I will come and make our home, our residence with him. The word translated abode means residence. We will come to him and make our residence with him. That's amazing. Think about it. That's wonderful. Oh, boy. All right. Now go to verse 25. Same book, same chapter. These things have I spoken unto you, being yet present with you. Since I'm still with you, he says, I've spoken to you these things. Look at verse 26. But the Comforter, which is the Holy Ghost. Do you remember? I'll pray the Father, and he shall send you another Comforter, who is the Spirit of truth. Now he tells you who that Comforter is. He's the Spirit of truth, and he's the Holy Ghost, the Holy Spirit. See that? The Comforter, which is the Holy Ghost, the Holy Spirit, whom the Father will send in my name. Look at what the Holy Spirit will do for you. He shall teach you all things. The Holy Spirit will teach you all things. That's wonderful. And bring all things to your remembrance. See, you will not be forgetful. The Holy Spirit will bring all things to your remembrance, whatsoever I've said unto you. The Holy Spirit will teach you all things, he says. All right. Now, go to chapter 16, and we read from verse 8. And when he is come, this Holy Spirit, when he is come, he will reprove the world of sin and of righteousness and of judgment. What's he talking about? He says, he will reprove. It's translated from a word, elenko, which actually means to convict. To convict. Reprove. Convict and convince. This is the work of the Holy Spirit. What Jesus is talking about here is, you know, when Jesus preached, they didn't believe in him. Many didn't believe. The crowds didn't believe. Certain individuals believed and received healings, miracles. But in general, the Bible says, though he had done many miracles before them, yet they believed not on him. They weren't convicted. Why? Because the Holy Spirit had not been poured out upon the people. If you had to get to where God was, you had to go to where Jesus was. The Holy Spirit had not been poured out.
1: 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Pastor Chris will be right back. The human life is subject to sin, but the God kind of life gives eternal life.
0: Your Christian life really begins when you consciously declare the Lordship of Jesus. He becomes Lord over your mind, Lord over your body, Lord over your spirit.
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So you see, because the Holy Spirit has been poured out, men can be convicted in their hearts when they hear the word of God. The reason you're convicted is because the Holy Spirit lets you know. The reason you're convinced about Jesus, even though you haven't seen him. See, you're convinced he's the Son of God. Why? Because the Holy Spirit did that in your heart. He helped you know. He convinced you. It's not a man that convinced you. It's the Holy Spirit who convinced you that Jesus Christ is the Son of God. You know, there are many of you listening to me now. Do you realize many have never really asked themselves, why do I believe in Jesus Christ? I'll tell you why you believe. You believe because the Holy Spirit helped you believe. The reason you call him Jesus Christ, even though you didn't know details of the scriptures, because the Holy Spirit helped you to know that Jesus Christ is the Son of God. This is why you have been convicted in your heart. This is why when you do something wrong, your heart whips you. Your conscience is the voice of your human spirit. Your conscience tells you did something wrong. Sometimes you may feel like silencing your conscience. You want to go ahead anyway. But somehow in your heart, you know, I shouldn't have done that. Why? Because the Holy Spirit helps you. The Holy Spirit teaches you. The Holy Spirit convicts you. Now, let me show you more. We're reading in that St. John's Gospel, chapter 16. Let's read verse 9 one more time. When he's come, he'll reprove the world. This is verse 8. Reprove the world of sin and of righteousness and of judgment. Next verse. Of sin, because they believe not on me. Of righteousness, because I go to my Father and you see me no more. Of judgment, because the prince of this world is judged. Oh, I can expatiate on all of that in several hours because there's so much in there. But I want to take you through just a few things. Go to the next verse. I have yet many things to say unto you, but you cannot bear them now. You see that? It says, I got a lot to tell you, but you can't receive all now. You can bear them now. Next verse. Howbeit, when he, the Spirit of truth, is come, he will guide you into all truth. That's amazing. He will guide you into all truth. You know, sometimes some people say, how do I know? How do I know the true way? They say, there's so many people talking about God. There's so many people talking about heaven, hell, Christ, the Spirit of God. How do I know what is right? He told you, when the Spirit of truth comes, he will guide you into all truth. See, I cannot be confused. I'll never be confused. Why? Because I receive the Holy Spirit. He guides me into all truth. He said, when the Spirit of truth is come, he will teach you all things. So he teaches me. See that? He says, he'll guide you into all truth. He'll guide you into all truth. Glory be to God. Do you know, many times when people get sick, they don't know the reason for their trouble. They try all kinds of drugs. And sometimes even the drugs may be causing some problems. They may not realize it. They don't know what the problem is. Why am I going through this difficulty? Why am I feeling so sick? Why is this happening to me? Well, the Holy Spirit was sent to guide you into all truth. He can help you know the problem and also the solution. He can help you know. He can help you know. He guides you into all truth.

0: He guides you. Let's go back to that scripture we just read. Howbeit, when he, the Spirit of truth, is come, he will guide you into all truth. For he shall not speak of himself. He doesn't just talk by himself, just from himself. He says, but whatsoever he shall hear, that shall he speak. That means the Father's secrets are given to us through the Holy Spirit. The Holy Spirit speaks from the Father. Can you see that? This is amazing. He shall not speak of himself, but whatsoever he shall hear, that shall he speak. And then look at what else he will do. He will show you things to come. He will show you things to come. Thank you, Lord. Glory be to God. He'll show you things to come. You want him to show you things to come? Keep the scripture there again. He'll guide you into all truth. For he shall not speak of himself, but whatsoever he shall hear, that shall he speak. And he will show you things to come. He'll show you things to come. Look at the next scripture. He shall glorify me. See, the Holy Spirit glorifies Jesus. The Holy Spirit glorifies Jesus. Hallelujah. He shall glorify me, for he shall receive of mine and shall show it unto you. The Holy Spirit will receive. It says, he shall receive of mine. He'll take that which belongs to Jesus and show it unto you. That's amazing. Can you see how the Holy Spirit ministers to us? He takes from the Father and gives to us. He takes from Jesus and gives to us. Remember what Jesus said. He says, my Father and I will come to you and make our home with you. How does that happen? Through the Holy Spirit. The Holy Spirit brings you the presence of the Father and the presence of Jesus. Glory be to God. He'll guide you into all truth, for he shall not speak of himself, but whatsoever he shall hear, that shall he speak, and he will show you things to come. That means he'll show you the future. He'll show you the future. You see, he likes to show you the future. So you're never confused. He'll show you the future. Because he loves you. Glory be to God.
1: 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Pastor Chris will be right back.
0: I'm sure you were able to see the amazing power of God and, most of all, the love of God. How God loves us. How God loves us and he wants us well. I trust that the Lord will touch you today and bring you healing. I want to pray for you. Father, in the name of the Lord Jesus, I pray for everyone who's under the influence of this program right now. I pray for them to be healed, to be made well, to be restored to health in the name of the Lord Jesus. Be healed in your body. Be healed now. I command the pains to leave you from the crown of your head to the soles of your feet. I command the tumors to die in the name of the Lord Jesus. Be healed in your body. I rebuke the tumor in the ear. Someone with difficulty hearing because there's a tumor in the ear. I command those devils to come out of your body in the name of the Lord Jesus. Be healed. Put your hands around your body and say, I receive healing into my body in the name of the Lord Jesus. Praise God. Thank you, Lord. Thank you, Lord.

Yes, be healed in Jesus' name. Amen. Let us know what the Lord has done for you. Use the address on the screen so you can get back to us. We're so glad to hear from you. Now, before I let you go, we've got materials here to help you

0: But get yours today. If you will call or send an email or send a message to the details on the screen, we'll get back to you. And you'll know at least how to get the book. Look at this, How to Make Your Faith Work. Another important book just for you. And lastly, How to Pray Effectively. God wants us to pray and receive answers to prayer. Remember the words of Jesus when he said, ask and receive that your joy may be full. So I'm glad that we have been able to share some thoughts with you today and to have your faith stirred and receive healing. I look forward to seeing you again. Until then, keep living in an atmosphere of miracles.
1: If you've never received salvation, if you've never received Christ into your heart, if you've never experienced this life of Christ that I'm talking to you about, this is your moment. Say these words. Say, oh Lord God, I believe in Jesus Christ, the Son of God. I believe he died to save me. I believe God raised him from the dead, and he's alive today. I confess with my mouth, Jesus Christ is Lord of my life from this day. And by my faith in him, I receive eternal life into my heart, into my spirit. Thank you, Lord, for saving my soul. I have eternal life now. I'm a child of God now. I am born again. Thank you, Lord.
2: 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Welcome to the family of God. 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

0: is sudden. If you stick to the word, you will come back with a testimony. What God wants to give you in your life is not a healing. What God wants to give you in your life is not a job. What God wants to give you in your life is not money. What God wants to give you is the word of God in your spirit. It'll make you what it talks about. And you are shining. And you are shining by the power of the Holy Ghost. You are shining by the power of the Holy Ghost. You are shining and nothing can stop you. It is your season. It is your time. Nothing can hinder you. This is your time. This is your hour. Favor is yours.
1: Seven Virtues for Persistent Productivity.

0: discussing with you seven virtues for persistent productivity. You know, these things are in the Bible. Remember, because it's a year of flourishing, we said there are three things we expect. All right? What are they? Tell me. Number one,
1: luxuriant
0: growth. Number two,
1: significant attainment.
0: And number three,
1: persistent
0: productivity. Persistent productivity. I want to talk to you about that. Seven virtues for persistent productivity. I can be persistently productive. God doesn't want us to live unproductive lives. He doesn't want us to live unproductive lives. He wants us to be successful in everything. Listen, never live your life according to someone's experience of life. Live your life according to what God's word says. Personalize it. All right. You ready to go? I've got to give you the background. The background. Let's look at it. John chapter 15, St. John's Gospel, chapter 15. I want to read three verses. Verses 2, 5, and 8. So let's go with verse 2. St. John chapter 15, verse 2. Jesus is talking here, and it says, every branch in me that beareth not fruit, he taketh away. And every branch that beareth fruit, he purgeth it, that it may bring forth more fruit. And by the way, in the first verse, he said, I am the vine. All right? He says, you, my father is the husbandman, that's the vine dresser. And then he tells you, you are the branches. So if you go to verse 5, you'll see that. Go to verse 5. I am the vine, ye are the branches. All right? Okay. In verse 2, he says, every branch in me that beareth not fruit, he taketh away. The Father takes it away. But every branch that beareth fruit, he purgeth it. The right word is prune. He prunes it that it may bring forth more fruit. Okay? Now, go to verse 8. Read it for me. One, two, go. Herein is my Father glorified that ye bear much fruit, so shall ye be my disciples. God wants us to bear much fruit. He wants us to be productive. Colossians chapter 1 and verse number 10. That ye might walk worthy of the Lord unto all pleasing, being fruitful in every good work. Being fruitful in every good work and increasing in the knowledge of God. Fruitful in every good work. All right. Now, we're going to open our theme scripture from 2 Peter chapter 1, beginning with verse 5. 2 Peter chapter 1, and from verse 5. And beside this, given all diligence, add to your faith virtue. Now, wonderful. Maybe we should read from verse 1 to verse 4. You know, this is verse 5. So we can get the context of his presentation. So can we go to verse 1?

Simon Peter, a servant and an apostle of Jesus Christ, to them that have obtained like precious faith with us through the righteousness of God and our Savior Jesus Christ. Look at that. Obtained like precious faith. Obtained. They got it. How did they get it? I'll come back to that. Obtained. They that have obtained. Good. Verse 2. Grace and peace be multiplied unto you. Grace and peace be what? Multiplied unto you. By prayer and fasting? No. By crying loud to God? No. By begging and pleading? No. How? How can grace and peace be multiplied in your life? Through the knowledge of God and of Jesus our Lord. Through the knowledge of God and of Jesus our Lord. Next verse. According as his divine power hath given unto us, we didn't get it by ourselves. His power made that available to us. According as his divine power hath given unto us all things, not some things, all things that pertain unto life and godliness through the knowledge of him that had called us to glory and virtue. This is amazing. Think about it. Think about it. Think about it. Look at that verse. Look at how powerful that verse is. I want you to see it. According as his divine power hath given unto us. He's not trying to do it. He's already done it. Hath given unto us. He didn't say he shall give unto us. It's not a promise. It's not a promise. He's already done it in Christ Jesus. He's already done it. Remember last week, we dealt with a verse where he said, you remember it? That we have received not the spirit of the world, but the spirit which is of God, that we might know the things that are freely given to us of God, which things also, in the next verse, we speak. Look at that. According as his divine power hath given unto us all things that pertain unto life and godliness. All things that pertain unto life and godliness through the knowledge of him that had called us to glory and virtue. How? How? He did it through the epignosis. Knowledge there is translated from the word epignosis. It means absolute knowledge. It comes by revelation. Absolute knowledge. It's referring to specialized knowledge that's based on relationship. That's epignosis. It's a knowledge that relates with that which is known. Very important. Through the knowledge of him that had called us to glory and virtue. God has not called us to shame. God has not called us to pain. God has not called us to sickness. God has not called us to reproach. God has not called us to judgment. God has called us to glory and virtue. Hallelujah. Excellence. What a life. Okay, so this is so powerful. Verse 4. Oh boy. Whereby are given unto us exceeding great and precious promises, that by these ye might be partakers of the divine nature, having escaped the corruption that is in the world through lust. Now, this is just to show you how we got to verse 5, okay? We obtained like precious faith. And so now in verse 5, he says, and beside this, given all diligence, he says, do this diligently. Add to your faith. He gave you faith. Now, he tells you to add something to your faith. He gave you faith. You obtained like precious faith with the apostles. Glory to God. Okay. How did you get faith? How did it come to you? Romans chapter 10, verse 17. So then, faith cometh by what? Hearing. And hearing by the word of God. I like this one.

0: Did you notice he didn't say faith cometh by hearing and hearing the word of God? It says faith cometh by hearing and hearing by the word of God. Because what if you don't hear? What if you're deaf? Hearing will come by the word. That's what he's telling. How did Jesus open the deaf ears? He put his fingers into the deaf ears. He says, be open. And they were open. That was the word. How do we open deaf ears today? Same thing. I put my fingers into the deaf ears and I said, be open. Or I said, be unstopped. And that's it. And they get open. Hearing comes by the word. And so when you can hear, faith comes by hearing. Faith comes by hearing. Like you're listening now, faith is coming to you. Faith is coming to you. You know, some people say, I don't know. I just don't have faith. My faith is so little. Faith comes by hearing. Fear also comes by hearing. Fear is faith in reverse. Fear is faith in your adversaries. Fear is faith in the power and the ability of adverse circumstances or enemies. You have faith in their ability to hurt you. That's fear. You hear a sound in the night and you're shaking. Why do you think that thing can destroy you? You have faith in their ability. You lost faith in your ability and in God's ability. You have faith in their ability. That's fear. Fear is faith in reverse. Faith against yourself. That's fear. So next time fear tries to attack you, reverse it. Have faith in your ability. Have faith in God's ability, not in the ability of adversity or enemies. Say, I can do all things. Hallelujah. All right, where are we? Come on. In the sign that's given all diligence, add to your faith, virtue. What does it mean, virtue? Virtue. It means moral goodness. That means principle. It means living by principles. Set standards for yourself. That's what it's saying. You know, some people have no principles. They just live. They just live every day without principles. God says, maybe we should read the whole thing so you know why we're reading this and how it relates with the topic. Okay? You ready? Let's go. And beside this, given all diligence, add to your faith virtue, and to virtue knowledge, and to knowledge temperance, and to temperance patience, and to patience godliness, and to godliness brotherly kindness, and to brotherly kindness charity. For if these things be in you and abound, they make you that you shall neither be barren nor unfruitful in the knowledge of our Lord Jesus Christ. Isn't that amazing? If these things be in you and abound, they make you that you shall neither be barren nor unfruitful. That's what persistent productivity. Glory to God.
1: Hallelujah.
0: He says, add these seven virtues. Add them to your faith. And your life will not be unproductive. Add them to your faith. And your life will not be barren. There will be no unfruitfulness in your life. Add these seven to your faith and watch your life grow persistently. That means irrespective of the conditions. I just keep growing. Nothing stops me. I can't imagine not growing. It's inconsistent with my nature.

I'm always making progress. I'm always moving forward. Makes no difference to me who the adversaries are. Makes no difference to me who the critics are. In fact, if you're not doing something serious, you don't. If you don't have critics, your life is small. You know, there are people who are afraid of criticism. They're so afraid. Listen, the more powerful your critics are, the more glorious your life really is. You never get angry with your critics. No, they're ignorant. That's the problem. If they knew the truth, they'll be with you. Hallelujah. Yeah. So, make your life worth criticizing. Very important. Very important. Very important.

0: Every meeting with the man of God is an appointment with divinity. The atmosphere is always saturated with God's presence, and every word is ministered to bless. We hear words for life, words that point us in the right direction. You are watching Pastor Chris teaching.
1: Seven virtues for persistent productivity.
2: God doesn't want us to live unproductive lives. He wants us to be successful in everything. God has not called us to shame. God has not called us to pain. God has not called us to sickness. God has not called us to reproach. God has not called us to judgment. God has called us to glory and virtue.
1: Seven virtues for persistent productivity.
0: Pastor Chris will be right back.
3: Welcome back. I trust that the Lord will touch you today and bring you healing. I want to pray for you. Father, in the name of the Lord Jesus, I pray for everyone who's under the influence of this program right now. I pray for them to be healed, to be made well, to be restored to health. In the name of the Lord Jesus, be healed in your body. Be healed now. I command the pains to leave you from the crown of your head to the soles of your feet. I command the tumors to die in the name of the Lord Jesus. Be healed in your body. I rebuke the tumor in the ear, someone with difficulty hearing because there's a tumor in the ear. I command those devils to come out of your body in the name of the Lord Jesus. Be healed. Put your hands around your body and say, I receive healing into my body in the name of the Lord Jesus. Praise God. Thank you, Lord. Thank you, Lord. Yes, be healed in Jesus' name. Amen. Let us know what the Lord has done for you. Use the address on the screen so you can get back to us. We're so glad to hear from you. Now, before I let you go, we've got materials here to help you grow in your Christian life. This one is titled, How to Receive a Miracle and Retain It. Very simple things you can learn from the Word of God. Let's get yours today. If you will call or send an email or send a message to the details on the screen, we'll get back to you. And you'll know at least how to get the book. Look at this, How to Make Your Faith Work. Another important book just for you. And lastly, How to Pray Effectively. God wants us to pray and receive answers to prayer. Remember the words of Jesus when he said, ask and receive that your joy may be full. So I'm glad that we

0: 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I look forward to seeing you again. Until then, keep living in an atmosphere of miracles.
1: If you've never received salvation, if you've never received Christ into your heart, if you've never experienced this life of Christ that I'm talking to you about, this is your moment. Say these words. Say, "Oh Lord God, I believe in Jesus Christ, the Son of God. I believe He died to save me. I believe God raised Him from the dead, and He's alive today. I confess with my mouth, Jesus Christ is Lord of my life from this day. And by my faith in Him, I receive eternal life into my heart, into my spirit. Thank you, Lord, for saving my soul. I have eternal life now. I'm a child of God now. I am born again. Thank you, Lord."
2: 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Welcome to the family of God. For more information on how you can grow as a Christian, please call the numbers displayed on your screen.
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1: From the beginning of the Bible to the end of the Bible, it talks about two destinations, two destinies, the saved and the lost. We talked about Christ and the devil, good and evil, light and darkness. Jesus said, if you're not with me, you're against me. There are two roads, there are two fates. You want to be on the winning team, am I right? No, I don't want you to hyper-focus on the losing team, but we need to understand, because not understanding this affects what you believe about the reward and the rewarder. And that's why this subject is such an important subject in our study tonight. You know, I always like to begin with an amazing fact. A couple of years ago, Karen and I, with some friends from the Amazing Facts board, we went to Italy and we visited the city of Pompeii. It was my second time. First time I went, I was 16 years old. I was living on a sailboat in the Mediterranean. And they've done a lot more excavation, I found, since then. You probably have heard the story about the cities of Pompeii and Herculaneum. They're there at the base of Mount Vesuvius, a massive volcano in the background. And even from 62 AD, they started noticing that the ground would occasionally rumble and they'd have these earthquakes, and they seemed to be having signs that there was some growing activity and swelling on the mountain. For the next 17 years, the signs continued to mount and increase, but the people in these cities, they didn't seem to worry too much about it. Now, Pompeii and Herculaneum, Pompeii in particular, they were something like the Las Vegas of the Roman Empire. In fact, a lot of the soldiers would go there after they served their term for R&R. It was something of a reward. And so during this 17 years of time, the volcano tremors increased. Some of the even springs dried up. They knew there was a lot of seismic activity. But life went on day after day. People were just preabsorbed in their fun, their hedonism, pursuit of pleasure, and then the whole thing blew. In 79 AD, there was a massive eruption that buried both of the cities in ash and pumice, and some that were not killed right away were killed by the pyroclastic cloud of superheated gases that came rolling down the mountain like a tsunami, and they were scorched alive the first time they inhaled it. Well, years later, about 1748, 1,600 years later, they did some excavations and they started to find the ruins buried under all of this ash. And they noticed that they kept running into these cavities in the ash, and someone said, you know, there was probably something there. And so they poured the plaster of Paris into these cavities and they found the grisly truth that these were the hollowed out spaces where people had been. Their bodies had decomposed other than the bones, and they were able to see people all around the city. Thousands had died in the very positions in their final writhing deaths that the disaster caught them. It makes us think about another terrible destruction that came that the Bible speaks of. By the way, just a little side note you may want to think about. Jerusalem had been destroyed by the armies of Titus in 70 BC. I heard one historian say that hypothetically, based on the time that they served, many of the soldiers that were involved in the destruction of Jerusalem could have been vacationing at Pompeii when the city was destroyed. Well, the Bible kind of compares this to the destruction of the wicked. And we're going to go find out, what do the people

0: people on the streets have to say about this subject of hell and the punishment of the law. So let's roll that right now.
1: I think the purpose of hell is just to let people know that there's negative repercussions for things that you do in this world, whether you get punished for it right away, like it is coming later on. So like it's a belief system within yourself to be like, okay, I'm doing something wrong. Nobody could see me, but there's a thing coming later on in the future that will punish me. So let me, you know, watch myself and know that God's watching me and, you know, live a good life.
2: To scare people away from doing bad things.
3: The absence of God is hell. And that can be here. That can be the afterlife. It can be anywhere.
4: In Christianity specifically, I would say it's just, I think there's a lot of fear mongering around it, but I think it's also just, I think it's really supposed to be like a place without God. I don't think there's a, I think a lot of the talk about it is not exactly what the book says, you know?
5: To ensure that you make decisions that are going to be, that are not going to negatively impact the people around you.
6: Hell represents a very hot place from my religious background.
7: A place for non-believers that, you know, you go after you die if you like have not done enough good deeds within your lifetime.
8: I think it's a being where the, I think it's a place where like the most evil and wretched people go.
9: In the Bible, it describes hell as like a place where non-followers of Christ go.
10: I believe hell is a place where all the bad people go in the end.
11: I feel like we're living in hell. I feel like this is hell right here, and heaven is like a place to be at peace.
12: I don't believe in hell.
13: According to the word of God, there's a lake of fire. It's eternal.
14: I think that hell doesn't exist.
15: I think hell is everlasting. Depends on how you spend your life here.
16: I don't think hell is just straight fire. There might be some fire in there, but I don't feel like it's like that. But there is some type of torture there for sure.
17: I think hell is definitely a place.
18: Yeah. Spiritually, yes. It's on fire. I wouldn't want to go there.
19: Yes, it's just a place of fire where you suffer all for eternity.
7: I feel like what hell truly is your own perspective of your own reality of life.
0: Well, that's interesting. You know, I actually found that in the answers from the people on the street, there's a little more unity on this subject than some of the others. You know, what's interesting is virtually every religion in the world believes that there is some kind of reward. Even those that believe in reincarnation think if you live a bad life, you're going to come back as, you know, something else, a crocodile or who knows. But you live a good life, there's a reward. And almost all religions understand that there are consequences for the way that you choose to live your life. But where do we get our answers? Interviewing people on the street, or is the Word of God the final arbiter? We're going to find out, what does the Bible say on this subject? There's a lot of misunderstandings on the subject of hell. First of all, question number one. We're going to go using our question answer method. You've got your lessons. This is lesson number 5. What two cities mentioned in the Bible that are sort of infamous are given as an example of the destruction of the wicked? You can read in 2 Peter 2, verse 6, and don't forget, you can call out the answers there in the light blue color with me. And turning the cities of Sodom and Gomorrah into ashes, God condemned them to destruction, making them an example to those who afterward would live ungodly. So if we want to know what is going to happen to the wicked, God said, well, what you saw happen to Sodom and Gomorrah, they were burnt. They were burnt up. And you can read here in Jude verse 1, verse 7, Sodom and Gomorrah are set forth as an example, suffering the vengeance of eternal fire. Eternal fire meaning that the results of the fire are eternal. You're looking at just a Google Earth map there that shows an area where archaeologists believe approximately that Sodom was. Now, in case you don't know, the Bible describes this. If you go to Genesis chapter 19, it tells us that Lot and Abraham were related. Lot was the nephew of Abraham. And they had so many cattle, the shepherds were fighting, and they needed to separate to keep peace in the family. And Lot cast his eyes towards Sodom because it was watered like the

Garden of God. It was like the Garden of Eden. It was lush. It was tropical. There was an abundance of vegetation for the animals. And he thought, you know, I think my flocks will really grow down there and things will really prosper. And his wife said, you know, they got really good malls in Sodom. And who knows? But anyway, they moved down there. But the Bible goes on to say that was not a wise decision because the men of Sodom were sinners before the Lord exceedingly. Now, some people are shocked to find out that the Bible says before God punished Sodom and Gomorrah, God saved Sodom and Gomorrah. Did you know that before their great judgment day came, five kings from the north, led by an Assyrian named Chedorlaomer, they had a confederacy. They came down and they attacked the kings of Sodom and Gomorrah and four of the other cities of the plain. And they conquered them and they carried them all away captive. And Lot and his family were carried away in the destruction. It was a judgment to get their attention, to turn them to repentance, because God wants everyone to be saved. And Abraham came together with some of the other mighty sheikhs, and they went and they delivered them. They got their soldiers. You know, Abraham had an army of 300 men, over 300. And they delivered them. They conquered these other kings, and they rescued all the people from Sodom and Gomorrah. They had been saved. And God was hoping they'd change their ways. But they didn't. They went back to the old ways and got even worse. And it got so bad that even when God sent angels to rescue Lot and his family from Sodom, that the people in the city wanted to abuse the angels. And finally, God said, "Flee, lest you be consumed. Flee from the wrath to come." And he said, "Don't even look back." And the angels took Lot and his daughters and his wife and by the hand and basically had to pull them out of the city. And then God rained upon Sodom and Gomorrah fire and brimstone out of heaven. Abraham could look from the mountains of Hebron towards the plain of Sodom. By the way, it's the lowest place on the planet. Did you know that? 1,300 feet below sea level, the Jordan Valley. And it says the smoke of the place went up like a furnace. Karen and I, you probably just heard in the news a few weeks ago, we had a fire up near Oroville, California. And Karen and I were coming down the road and we could see it from a distance and it looked like a nuclear explosion. This campfire was so big, big mushroom cloud. And God destroyed these cities of the plain with fire from before the Lord. And the Bible tells us that God is going to ultimately make a new heaven and a new earth. But I want to show you something. I'm going to bring Karen out here. I want something a little unique that I want to demonstrate. People think that you got the story of Sodom and Gomorrah and that it's just, it's a myth or it's a fairy tale to try and teach a lesson. So I've got, we were just down in Masada, maybe 3 years ago, down in the Jordan Valley. And in the area where Sodom and Gomorrah are believed to be, the hills are full of ash. And in the ash, they've got these sulfur balls that are embedded. It's the only place in the world that they know of where you can find this. The mountains are embedded with these sulfur balls. I'm going to get over here. Maybe we'll get this on the camera. You let me know if you get this focused in. Oh, see, look at that. It took off already. I just touched it for a second with a lighter. I don't know if you can see that bubbling and smoking. These are sulfur balls that are embedded in, y'all see the smoke? Yeah. I just snapped it for a second. It took right off. You don't want to be in sulfur and brimstone. I'll let you go put that out, dear, before the fire department shows up. Don't put it on the phone. The reason I go through that is to tell you, this is not a myth. It really happened. This was real destruction. There are consequences for sin, according to the Bible. Can you say amen? Question number two. People on the front row probably smell rotten eggs right now. When will the wicked be destroyed in hellfire? Answer, it says, the Lord knows how to deliver the godly out of temptation and how to reserve the unjust under punishment for the day of judgment. Now, when we talk about the subject of hellfire, there are a couple of extremes. One group is going to say there's really no such thing. That God, it's just there to scare. Matter of fact, one of the people on the street said, oh yeah, just hell is just there to scare people. And it doesn't exist at all. Some people say then that it burns forever and ever. And they've got this picture of people burning in hell.
and they say,

They're in molten fire and brimstone, and they're burning, and it never stops, and they have no relief. How long? Forever and ever. Now, I don't know, friends, if you can comprehend that, what it would be like. I don't know how many of you remember a few years ago when the U.S. was battling with ISIS. A Jordanian fighter was shot down, a young pilot. He was actually the son of someone else, I believe, that was in the military. And he thought he was being involved in the negotiation for a prisoner swap, but in reality, they brought him out, they videotaped him, and they took him out in the desert, and they put him in a cage, a metal cage, no way to escape. They doused him with gasoline or some incendiary fluid, and with their video rolling, they threw a match in and set him on fire. And then they broadcast this, they put it up on the internet and showed what they were doing to this pilot, and it took several minutes for him in tremendous agony to die. And his father was shown that. Now you and I, we hear that, and it just, I can see the expressions on your face. It's horrific. Here's the question. Do you believe that our Heavenly Father would take the objects of His creation that were made in His image, that are born with some natural propensity to sin, and if we do not manage to overcome, He says, if you don't love me, I'm going to burn you. But I'm not just going to burn you. I'm going to burn you forever. You know, the Bible doesn't teach that. The Bible does teach there's a hell, just like there was Sodom and Gomorrah. They were punished. The Bible teaches the wicked are burnt in hell. Now, here's the question. When does that happen? What did we just read? It says, the Lord knows how to deliver the godly out of temptation and to reserve. You ever reserve a table at a restaurant? That means you'll hold it until you get there, right? So if God is reserving the wicked for the day of judgment, how many people are burning in hell right now? Is the judgment day past or is it future? It's pretty clear. Jesus said the judgment day, the last day, He calls it. The judgment day is in the future. People are not burning in hell before the judgment day. And does everybody burn forever? Doesn't the Bible say there are varying degrees of rewards? If there are varying degrees of rewards, how fair would it be if some teenager that, you know, they misbehave, they live the wrong kind of life, and they die lost, and they're going to burn as long as Stalin and Hitler? That wouldn't seem very just. I want to just stir up your pure minds and have you think, and we're going to give you scripture for everything we say. Now, I know there's some difficult verses. We're going to answer them all. We're not afraid of any scriptures. Amen? Amen. When are they judged? The word that I have spoken will judge them in when? The last day. That's talking about the day of the Lord, the judgment day. And again, Jesus tells a parable in Matthew 13, talking about separating the wheat and the tares. And it says, in the end of the world, the angels will go forth. They will gather the weeds, the tares, in bundles and burn them. When does it happen? At the end of this age, the Son of Man will send out His angels. They will gather together those who practice lawlessness and cast them into a furnace of fire. Now, is it pretty clear from the teachings of Jesus that there is a punishment? What do you think? Yes? Is it pretty clear from the teaching of Jesus that there is going to be fire involved in that? Yes, absolutely. Number three, if the wicked who have died are not in hell yet, where are they? Are they in limbo? Are they in purgatory? Are they in, you know, some medium place? Abraham's bosom, some say. What does the Bible say? Jesus said, John 5, 28 and 29, the hour is coming. When He says is coming, does that mean past or future? The hour is coming in the which all that are, where are they? In the graves will hear His voice and come forth, those that have done evil to the resurrection of condemnation. Do you know the Bible teaches there are two resurrections? The Bible tells us there is a resurrection of the just. The dead in Christ rise first. That's if you've got a first resurrection, what does that mean? Somewhere you got a what? A second. First is a sequential word. No sense saying first if there's nothing else.

says there's a first resurrection, and the rest of the dead live not again until the 1,000 years are finished. This is Revelation chapter 20. So if the dead in Christ are first, who are the rest of the dead? Those out of Christ, the lost. Jesus said, they are where? In their graves. Now that is so important.

these tabloid magazines, they got pretty outrageous covers. You have to laugh sometimes. And it said, "Well drillers in Siberia go too deep, demons escape." And they said they've actually drilled into hell and the demons are escaping. And I suppose there's some people that believe that, but that's not what the Bible teaches. They're in their graves. Again, another verse for you. Job 21, verse 30 and 32. "The wicked are reserved for the day of doom. He will be brought to the," where? "The grave, and a vigil kept over the tomb." It says they're in their graves. They're in the tomb. They're brought to their graves. They're waiting for the judgment day. You know, I believe there are folks that have been driven to the point of insanity, thinking that someone they love died, and they're, while they walk the earth, these people are writhing and screaming and shrieking in the flames. I was listening years ago to a Christian radio station, and the people would call in Bible questions. And the Bible questions were all across the board. I mean, the station had some good music, and they'd read the Bible, they're good things. But when this guy came on and started answering questions, I had real issues with him. And I remember hearing one time a mother called, and you could tell from the cracking in her voice that she was obviously in a lot of grief. And she said, "Brother so-and-so," talking to the pastor, the host of the program, she said, "My son died a few days ago, instantly, in a car accident. He made no profession of believing in God. He was living an ungodly life, and I've just got to know, is he burning in hell right now?" Well, first, he tried to skirt the question. She said, "No, no, I'm just telling you that if there's any evidence at all that a person was lost, he just cursed God and lived a wicked life, and he ran into a tree and died instantly. Is he burning in hell?" And finally, after trying to evade a direct answer, he said, "Well, you know, according to the Bible, if he died without Christ, then next stop, without passing go, is he's in hell, in hellfire. And how long will he be there?" "Forever." Now, have you ever thought about how forever, how long that is? That means that if a person dies and they are burning in hell, you ever burn yourself for a minute? A person dies and they're in hell, that means a million years from now, you try to swim to the surface and call out for help, and God says, "You still haven't begun. You never reached the beginning. You never stop feeling the agony and the misery and the shrieking, intense, burning pain forever and ever and ever for the sins of one lifetime." How long is 80, 90 years compared to eternity? It's non-existent. To burn a person forever and ever and ever and ever for this minuscule life, please explain the justice. And when you ask some pastors, I say, "Well, who are we? We don't understand how bad sin is, and he's God, and that's the punishment." Now, let me get you to think about something, friends. Be honest. How many of you would admit that as humans, all sin and fall short of the glory of God? The Bible says all. We've all sinned. We all kind of have a natural bent to sin. And to then torture a person through eternity that you've created, you ostensibly love, and you are a just God forever and ever for the sins of a very brief life. Does that make sense? It's not biblical. I'm going to show you from the Bible. Amen? First of all, nobody's burning yet. Number four, what are the only two choices for all people? That's why this is an important subject. The Bible says, Jesus said, "For God so loved the world, he gave his only begotten Son, that whoever believes in him should not do what? Perish, but have everlasting." What are the two choices? Life or perish. Perish means you cease to exist. When you go to the market and you buy things that are perishable, that means you better get them in the refrigerator or eat them quickly, because they're going to perish. They do not last. What did God say to Adam and Eve? "If you eat the forbidden fruit, you will surely die." There are two choices, friends. You've got life or death. Death is the absence of life. God did not say you've got eternal life in heaven or eternal life burning.

0: Isn't that right? Moses, before he died, he stood before the children of Israel. He said, I set before you this day two options: life, good, blessing; death, evil, cursing. Choose life. Everybody can choose life. But the devil, who, remember what we learned about the devil? He wants to misrepresent God.
1: Friends, I hope you've been blessed by today's message. But really, the reason we do this is so that people might know Christ. You know, information is not going to save us. It's a relationship with Jesus, the one who died on the cross for your sins. You must personally accept him. And that's the most important thing and why we do these programs. If you've not asked him into your heart before, then I'd encourage you to do it right now. His arms are open wide. Just come to him as you are and ask him. Hi, friends. I trust you being blessed by what you're watching. If you want to be doubly blessed, then you're going to want to get the Prophecy Odyssey study guides that go along with these presentations. There's 15 study guides. They're beautifully illustrated, and they will greatly enhance your Bible comprehension. So if you'd like to get them, simply follow the instructions that you see on the screen. You will be glad you did. If you'd like to learn the whole truth about this subject of what happens to the wicked at the end of time, you're going to want to get Hellfire, A Twisted Truth Untangled. It's going to show you the eye-opening truth about hell and the grave. To get your copy, simply follow the instructions on the screen. We will send it to you absolutely free.

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1: Hello, friends. Welcome back to Prophecy Odyssey. In our last episode, we learned that Sodom and Gomorrah were an example of how God is going to ultimately destroy the wicked in the last days, and that the fires of hell are not burning yet. Today, we're going to continue this eye-opening study of what will ultimately happen in hellfire. We will also look at a few Bible verses that have confused a lot of people about the reality and nature of hell, and what you need to know

0: how to avoid it. 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I'll tell you more how to get those resources later in the program. So thanks for watching, and God bless as you continue your Prophecy Odyssey.
1: I went to Jewish schools, I went to two different military schools, I went to public school, I went to two Catholic schools. And like everyone else, I heard, if you're a good boy and you believe in Jesus, you go to heaven. Now, I was really confused because my mother was Jewish, but my father had been raised Baptist. They're both atheists. They send me to a Catholic school. So you go figure. And when I went to New York Military Academy, every week you have to go to a service. You could choose between the Protestant service, the Catholic service, or the Jewish service. And I figured I kept going, mixing them all up. But they all kind of said the same thing. You're good, you go to heaven. But if you're bad, you're going to go to hell. I said, I need to know more about that because I figured that's where I was going. And they said, well, it's a fire, you know, and you'll be down there and you're going to burn. Who? How long? Forever. What do you think that did to my picture of God? I decided early in my life, I said, not only do I not want to believe that, I can't afford to believe that. Because if there is a God, he is the meanest being in the cosmos. Here I am, you know, just a crummy little kid, and I can't help my bad behavior. And he made me. No one asked me to vote on being made or not. And he made me, and he says, if you can't be good, and I found that very difficult, so I'm going to burn you forever. I could never love God. I thought if there is a God, I hate him. But when I learned the Bible truth on this subject, it set me free where I was able to finally love God. Amen. That's why it's important to me. You got two options, life or death. Romans 6:23, the wages of sin is what? Death. Eternal life in flames. It's not what Paul said. The wage, the penalty, the reward for sin is death, absence of life. What was the first lie that was ever spoken? God told Eve, if you eat the forbidden fruit, you will surely die. He didn't just say you'll die, he said you will surely die. That means like the wicked witch, dead, dead, very dead. And the serpent said to the woman, you will not surely die. You'll either live forever in heaven or you'll live forever in hell with me, and I'm in charge. The Bible doesn't say that. The first lie. Then the serpent said to the woman, you'll not surely die. He lied. What will happen to the wicked in hellfire? Answer, Psalm 37. Let's find out what does the Bible say is the reward of the wicked. Don't worry, we're going to finish talking about the reward of the righteous. I want to end on a good note. Yet a little while and the wicked will be no more. Does it say he'll be in a torture chamber somewhere or no more? No more means you cease to exist. The wicked will what? Perish. Into smoke they will vanish away, diffuse, disappear, gone. Again, you read in Malachi chapter 4, verse 1 and 3, the day is coming, burning like an oven, and all, how many? All who do wickedly will be stubble. This is talking about what the Jews used to do to the fields after harvest. They still do it in California, the rice fields around us in Sacramento. They set them on fire, and they not only burn up the stubble on top, but he says it's not just the stubble, it's going to burn up the root and the branch. If you burn up the root of a tree, it's not coming back. It says it will burn them up. When something's burned up, what's left? Nothing. You will trample the wicked, for they will be ashes under the soles of your feet. Doesn't say that they're still burning. You're not going to be walking around on the go, oh, that's hot, you know, like a Phygian fire walker. They're gone. They're burned up. And he's going to create a new heavens and a new earth on that. Amen. Number six, where will hellfire be located? Now, this surprises people. A lot of folks are taught to believe. Now, I should pause here and you'll understand why. There are four words in the Bible that are translated as hell. The most common word in the Old Testament is the word Sheol. Sheol, that simply means the grave. It's a Hebrew word that means the grave. He will go down. People think that hell is the burning volcanic cavern down there somewhere because

It says down in Sheol, because the Jews buried their dead where some of the pagans cremated their dead, some even above ground. But the Jews buried them, so they always said down in Sheol. Then you've got the word Hades, which is from Greek mythology. Hades was a place that was ruled by the god Pluto, who was in charge of the hounds of hell, and a lot of our myths about the devil come from this concept of Pluto. Then you had the word Tartarus. Tartarus just means a place of darkness. It's only used one time in the Bible. Then you've got the word Gehenna. Now, this is one that has mixed people up, because outside of Jerusalem, they've got something called the Valley of Hinnom. It's also Gehenna. Same word, same place. It was the city dump. And it was a very steep valley, rocky, not a good place to build, wasn't far from the city gates. People would take the refuse out of the city. They'd dump it in the Valley of Hinnom. Now, one reason the Valley of Hinnom was the city dump is because some of the earlier kings of Israel had turned from God, and they had set up pagan idols there and made it a holy place to idols and pagan gods. And so the godly kings came along, and they said, we are going to desecrate it and make it a dump. You remember Nebuchadnezzar said that whoever doesn't worship the God of Daniel, his house is going to be torn down and turned into a dump. That was one of the things they did to desecrate a place. And so it was full of worms, because, you know, they'd throw the dead animals that were unclean in there, and they'd have baskets that were smoldering. They'd burn it to keep the gases down. And so Jesus said, you're better cutting off your hand or plucking out an eye and going to heaven maimed than having your eye and your hand and your foot and going to Gehenna, where the worm does not die and the fire is not quenched. What Jesus was saying is, you're better than does everyone understand what hyperbole is, a metaphor? Does anyone here believe that we're going to go to heaven missing an eyeball, a foot, or a hand? Jesus is saying, if you've got a sin that is as close as your hand, your foot, or your eye, and it's going to make you be lost, cut it off. As hard as that might be, you're better off entering heaven maimed than going with a full body to Gehenna, the dump, where the wicked will be punished. And he points to the valley right there outside the city where it's smoldering and it's full of worms that do not die, maggots that are eating. It's not talking about that people are always going to be eaten by worms forever and ever and ever. It's a metaphor. So where will hell burn? Is it in a cavern way down yonder somewhere? The Bible says, you can read 2 Peter chapter 3, the elements will melt with fervent heat, and both the earth and the works that are in it will be, what? Burned up. It's going to be right here. Again, you can read where it tells us in Revelation 20, verse 9, they went up on the breadth of the earth and surrounded the camp of the saints, the beloved city, that's the New Jerusalem, and fire comes down from God out of heaven and devours them. I don't want to get too close to this virtual reality, because I don't want to see here. Oh. So where is hell going to burn? The fire comes down on the earth. God is going to purify this world with fire. And on the purified ashes, that's why it says you'll go forth from the New Jerusalem, you'll tread upon the wicked, for they are ashes under the soles of your feet. Because blessed are the meek, they will inherit what? The earth. But it's okay, because God's making a new heaven. The word heaven there doesn't mean where he lives. It means a new atmosphere and a new earth. Amen. Our atmosphere is polluted. Our earth is polluted. He's going to recreate this planet. God had a plan in the beginning. He is going to finish his perfect plan. Do you believe it, friends? They went up on the breadth of the earth. They surrounded the camp of the saints, the beloved city, and fire came down from God out of heaven and devoured them. So it's coming down there where? On the earth. So another big myth about hell. Who is large and in charge of hell? Is it the devil? How many of you have heard jokes about, you know, St. Peter's in charge of the Golden Gate and everybody's got to go by St. Peter to get in? And I've heard some really funny jokes about St. Peter checking people out as they're on their way into heaven. And then they got, the devil is in charge of hell. How many of you have heard that before? And that's why he ostensibly has got this big pitchfork trident. It's like a big barbecue down there. He makes sure people cooked evenly. He flips them every now and then. I don't know what he's doing. But is that what the Bible teaches? The devil's in charge of hell?

Of course, we've learned the devil doesn't look like that. No. The Bible says the devil is as afraid of hell. Hell was prepared for him. The devil who deceived them was cast into the lake of fire and brimstone. Now, why does it call it a lake? It's not like, you know, Lake Gennesaret or the Great Lakes or anything like that. At the end of the 1,000 years, we have a lesson on this. New Jerusalem comes down from God out of heaven, settles on the earth. All the wicked who've ever lived are resurrected. Satan sees all the wicked who've ever lived. They're sometimes called Gog and Magog, and he rallies them against a final assault against the city of God. They are judged, great white throne judgment. The devil shows he hasn't changed. And it says, God then rains fire down, and in the same way God rained water down to destroy the wicked during the time of Noah until it floated the boat, God is going to rain fire down outside the New Jerusalem. Only those in the ark were saved. Only those in the city are saved. And it is going to form a lake. Don't worry, the walls are big and you'll be protected. Because Jesus is Noah and he built the city. I mean, he's our Noah, so to speak. And everybody on the outside is destroyed. It's going to form a lake. And that lake, just like the old flood purified the world, that fire is going to purify the planet. And then God will create a new heavens and a new earth. Satan is not in charge of hell. He is afraid of it. He has come down with great wrath because he knows his time is short. You read in the book of 2 Peter and Jude, the devils are kept in everlasting chains of darkness. When Jesus was casting out devils, the demons would speak and they'd say, "We know who you are, Jesus, Son of God. Have you come to torment us before the time?" Will the fires of hell ever go out? Or here's a big question, does it burn forever? That's what we want to know. Isaiah 47, verse 14. It shall not be a coal to be warmed by, nor a fire to sit before. Not even a warm coal left. You will trample the wicked, Malachi 4, 3, for their ashes under the soles of your feet in the day that I do this, says the Lord of hosts. It's burn up. Now, some of you are thinking, wait, Pastor Doug, doesn't the Bible say unquenchable fire? It does. And it means exactly what it says. When you see something in the Bible, you know what the key is to understand any mystery in the Bible? Let the Bible interpret itself. God is the author. He knows what he means by the words he uses. Does that sound reasonable? So what does the Bible mean by this? Let's find out. It uses the word unquenchable fire. Matthew 3, verse 12, Jesus said, "He will thoroughly clean out the threshing floor and gather his wheat into the barn, but he will burn up the chaff with unquenchable fire." What does unquenchable fire mean? Quench is a verb. It means to extinguish. There is nobody that is going to be putting out the fires of hell. There are no firemen in hell that would be putting it out. There's nothing that can be done to put it out. Let me prove it to you. Jeremiah 17, verse 27. Here's a prophecy of Jeremiah. He lived before the Babylonian captivity. "But if you will not heed me to hallow the Sabbath day, such as not carrying a burden when entering the gates of Jerusalem on the Sabbath day, then I will kindle a fire in its gates, and it will devour the palaces of Jerusalem, and they will not be what? Quenched." Now, do you know what happened? They didn't listen. They did not repent. Nebuchadnezzar came. He destroyed the city. He burnt the city. The gates were burned. No firemen showed up. It was unquenchable fire. The temple was burnt. Unquenchable fire. It was destroyed. That just simply means that there's no active problem. There's no active party involved in extinguishing it. The work that the fire of hell does is eternal. Doesn't come back again. That's our next question. Doesn't the phrase eternal fire mean unending? Well, you got to read things in their context. Let's look at some examples. Sodom and Gomorrah, Jude 1, verse 7. What does God mean by eternal fire? Sodom and Gomorrah and the cities around them, they are set forth as an example, suffering the vengeance of what kind of fire? Eternal fire. Now here's the question. Are Sodom and Gomorrah still burning today?

0: Were the cities ever rebuilt?
1: No.
0: Was the result of the fire eternal?
1: Yes.
0: There is no forgiveness, no resurrection, no rebuilding. This is what's going to happen to the fate of the lost. It means the results of this fire is eternal. I've got this plexiglass pulpit, ostensibly hot enough, it'll melt. I know that because Pastor Doug was once in a juvenile hall, and I wanted to escape, and I got some matches, and I was able to burn the plexiglass hinges so that I could get out of the juvenile hall. So plexiglass burns, I know that. So that's a very nice pulpit. If we should toss that pulpit in a bonfire and burn it up, you can say it was burnt with eternal fire because you will never see that pulpit again. See what I'm saying? God is saying the results of the fire are eternal. He emphasizes that because right now, if you die and you're saved, don't lose hope, there's a resurrection. But you know what God calls the destruction of the wicked? The second death. There is no resurrection. Number 11. When Revelation 20, verse 10, states that the wicked will be tormented forever. Now, this is probably the most difficult verse. It says forever, Pastor Doug. Doesn't that mean they're burnt forever? Let the Bible interpret itself. Sometimes God uses these terms, like I said, in hyperbole. You've got to use it in its context. Can you find other examples in the Bible where God uses the word forever, but it obviously meant until they died? Look at the story of Jonah. How many know about Jonah? How long was Jonah in the belly of the fish? 3 days and three nights. We're going to read that in a second. In Jonah chapter 2, when he prays, what does he say? The earth with its bars closed behind me forever. Now, if you were swallowed by a whale, by the way, it happened about 6 months ago. It's actually on YouTube. You can see a guy was kayaking and a big whale came up, didn't know he was there in the kayak and swallowed him. Spit him out again. He was okay. Shook up. He's probably getting therapy right now, but it happened, and you can see it for yourself. So Jonah, he was not swallowed by a baleen whale, but maybe a humpback or sperm whale that has the, they actually eat squid. Who knows? Might not have been a whale. God prepared a fish. It could have been anything. But how long was he there? You read in Jonah chapter 1, it says, and Jonah was in the belly of the fish 3 days and three nights, a type of the sufferings of Christ. Jesus said, no sign will be given to this generation but the sign of Jonah, Matthew chapter 12. For as Jonah was in the belly of the great fish for 3 days and three nights, so the Son of Man will be in the heart of the earth 3 days and three nights. The heart of the earth is describing the sufferings of Christ that began Thursday night in the tomb. Jesus began suffering for our sins after the Last Supper. Thursday night, Friday night, Saturday night. He rose Sunday morning. Amen?
1: Amen?
0: So Jonah, 3 days, three nights. He calls it forever. You know, Jesus suffered the way the lost will suffer. It feels like an eternity. Can you imagine being in a sea monster in the darkness 3 days and three nights? That whale might have had jellyfish for lunch. And then you're in there with all that sushi in the darkness. That would have seemed like forever. Amen? How many of you have used that term? You said, man, I haven't eaten in forever. I haven't seen them in forever. So you look at the context. Now, when God promises us eternal life, we know from the context it's unending because there's so many other passages. Here's another one. Hannah brings her son to the temple, and she says, if you give me a boy, I'll bring him to the Lord that he might serve before the Lord there in the temple forever. Well, did she keep her promise? Did Samuel go to the temple?
1: Yes.
0: How long did he serve? Rest of his life until he died. Forever was when? Until he died. The Hebrews had a law that if you had a servant, after 7 years, you could let your Hebrew servant go free. But if your Hebrew servant says, you know, I love serving you, I want to stay your servant, he would go through a ritual and it says, and he will be your servant forever. What did that mean? Till he dies, right? So when it's talking about the wicked being destroyed in the lake of fire, the reason it says day and night is because the devil is going to probably burn day and night. But you know, even ultimately the devil is burned up. Read Ezekiel 28. It says, never shall you be any more forever.
1: Amen.
0: He's going to destroy him. You will not be any more is the way that it actually reads. He's gone. Cease to exist. Number 12. Are both soul and body destroyed in hell? Now, this is one

0: You got to hear this, friends. People think, well, yeah, Pastor Doug, it's pretty clear the body burns up, but the soul is tormented forever. What did Jesus say? It is so clear. Are soul and body both destroyed in hell? Christ said in Matthew chapter 10, verse 28, "Do not fear those who kill the body, but they cannot kill the soul. Rather fear him," meaning God, "who is able to destroy soul and body in hell." How much is destroyed in hell? What did Jesus say? Soul and body, you're gone. Remember, he said, you sin, you die. Believe in me, you don't perish, you live. You will be punished. Everyone is punished according to what he deserves. Do you know there are varying amounts of reward? Sometimes Jesus said, great is your reward in heaven if you're persecuted for righteousness' sake. And Jesus, concerning Judas, he said to Pilate, it would have been better for that man if he had not been born. How'd you like to be Judas in the judgment and know you betrayed Jesus? Or be Hitler or Pol Pot or some of these despots of history? There are varying degrees of reward. I not only want to get to heaven, I want to have him say, great is your reward. Amen?
1: Amen.
0: Some of you are thinking, I just want to get there.
1: Amen.
0: Some of you are thinking, be honest, how much sin can I have and still get there? Wrong attitude.
1: Right.
0: You want to see how far away from the edge you can be. Amen?
1: Amen?
0: One more verse in Ezekiel. It says, the soul that sins, it will die. That's like a dictionary definition. Not just the body, the soul that sins will die. For whom will hellfire be kindled? Depart, Matthew 25, 41, depart from me, you cursed, into everlasting fire prepared for who? The devil. Hell is not designed for you. If you go to hell, it's because you followed the wrong leader. Prepared for the devil and his angels. There are good angels and there are bad angels that are kept in everlasting chains. Number 14, how does the Bible refer to God's destruction of the wicked? The Bible tells us, for the Lord will be angry that he might do his work, his awesome work, and bring to pass his act, his unusual act. God is a God of love and creation and life and blessing and good. He doesn't want anything to suffer. Who here wants to see anything suffer? But the Bible's pretty clear what the fate is. Listen to the words. What's going to happen to the wicked? They are devoured. They are consumed. They perish. They are dead. They are no more. The second death. They're destroyed. These are the terms the Bible uses. There are no words in the English language or even Hebrew or Greek that God can use that could be more definitive to explain sin will not rise up again a second time. God is not going to immortalize sinners. Sinners do not have immortality. God, the Bible says, and God only has immortality.
1: Amen.
0: Amen? So this idea that sinners are immortalized and they'll burn through eternity comes from mythology, and the church often used it to manipulate and scare people into getting money and getting them to do what they wanted to do. But our God is a God of mercy and love. After sin and sinners are destroyed, what will we have to look forward to? Nevertheless, we, according to his promise, look for a new heavens and a what? A new earth wherein dwells righteousness. It tells us that all things are going to be made new. Revelation 21, verse 4, the Bible says, God will wipe away every tear from their eyes. There will be no more death. How much death? There will be no more crying. I want you to say this with me. Y'all see it on the screen? There will be no more pain. How much pain will there be? No more pain. God is not going to immortalize sinners. God is not going to have a torture chamber off in the cosmos somewhere forever and ever. You're going to say, I'm really sorry that my husband or my family or one of my kids is there burning forever and ever, but I just don't care anymore, you know, because God just made me feel good about it. No, it says after the wicked are punished, he wipes away the tears from our eyes. There is a time following the 1,000 years when we're going to see the judgment of the wicked and we're going to have natural affection just like God. It'll be heartbreaking, but then it's going to take God.

0: You might say, how could I ever forget? God will wipe away all the tears from our eyes, friends. Amen? No more pain, suffering, or sorrow. Will the sin problem ever rise again? Nahum 1:9, affliction will not rise up the second time. I create a new heavens and a new earth. The former will not be remembered. As the years of eternity roll, we'll never have anything to be afraid of, friends. Amen. Two choices you have, life or death. Choose life. Amen. The Bible says, whosoever will, let him take the water of life freely. How many of you say you want that water of life? In the book of Job, it says, can a man be more righteous than God? If God wouldn't do that to his creatures, if we wouldn't do it, why would God do it?
1: Friends, I hope you've been blessed by today's message. But really the reason we do this is so that people might know Christ. You know, information is not going to save us. It's a relationship with Jesus, the one who died on the cross for your sins. You must personally accept him. And that's the most important thing and why we do these programs. If you've not asked him into your heart before, then I'd encourage you to do it right now. His arms are open wide. Just come to him as you are and ask him. Hi, friends. I trust you being blessed by what you're watching. If you want to be doubly blessed, then you're going to want to get the Prophecy Odyssey study guides that go along with these presentations. There's 15 study guides. They're beautifully illustrated, and they will greatly enhance your Bible comprehension. So if you'd like to get them, simply follow the instructions that you see on the screen. You will be glad you did. As you've just seen, there's a lot of misconceptions about what the Bible really says regarding hellfire. That's why you're going to want to get this free offer. Is the devil in charge of hell? It reveals the truth about what happens to those who reject Christ and the devil's ultimate punishment. To get your copy, simply follow the instructions on the screen and we will send it to you absolutely free.
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6: So you're
7: and
6: right.
7: That's what we
6: you're
7: want
6: right
7: to be.
6: In there. Yeah. I see.

0: are going to hand out these awards. The cars are going to come through here. Hopefully, they come through here and just keep going. Just right on out.
1: Okay, so our first award, bring it on up, sir. It is Steve Mandel and his 1973 KV Mini 1 from Claremont, California. It has a proprietary two-stroke engine in the back, and the wheels are driven by stone discs. They're grinding discs.

0: that friction drive the rear wheels. You win the Hagerty Corporate Award, slightly better than a go-kart. Big round of applause.
1: All right, thank you very much for coming. Please leave right away.
2: This is a very unique award.
0: Okay, it's a working vehicle.
3: Yes, it is.
0: So as such, you don't necessarily clean it too often.
4: Oh, never.
3: We're in a drop situation, so I was careful.
0: You're careful. But you actually have some passengers along with you, don't you?
3: Yeah, Mr. Ratatouille there came under the seat about 30 years ago, and I couldn't put him outside.
0: So this, on the dash is a desiccated rat carcass that found its way into the vehicle and couldn't find its way out. This vehicle smokes like a chimney. It's the dirtiest thing out on the field. So for that, it is given our Ecological Disaster Award.
2: This is our their self-satisfied Krattenwagen Award. They're not that powerful. I don't know if you can get over that. There we go. What is your name, sir?
5: Chris Jansons.
2: And I don't see Chris Jansons. I don't know if he won an award.
5: We are unnamed.
6: Nice try, though. This is the first time we've had that.
0: And what do you have for us here?
7: People-powered vehicle made in Michigan in 1975.
0: Wow. Weed was really bad back then, wasn't it? The good weed didn't make it to Michigan, and this is an example of that.
7: This one came up in an auction 2 years during COVID, and I got it. I have it again.
0: COVID decisions are some of the best decisions I've heard. Yes.
7: And here I am.
0: For how much? How much was it?
7: They made a mistake.
8: And $8.
7: This was a buy now $8.
0: $8?
1: I think you overpaid.
0: Do get some of apple pie and hot dogs and Vienna sausages for the American prize pack. There you go. 11 window copy. How long have you owned this?
9: 2010.
0: Okay. And what's your hometown here?
9: Tortuga.
0: Oh, of course it is. Yes, so for that, you win their self-satisfied Krattenwagen class with a plaque I made from stuff I found at the hobby store. You also get our German prize pack, which consists of German mustard and some pretzels. Big round of applause. Thank you very much. And what is your name, sir?
10: Matthew Spielberg and Patty.
0: And Maddie, and what did you bring for us today?
10: It's a 1967 Toyota Sports 800. It's only running on two today.
0: How many does it have?
10: Two.
0: Oh, there you go. Okay. So this is...
1: Hey,
0: this
1: we
0: is,
1: make the jokes.
0: So this is fairly unique configuration. Most of these were...
10: Right-hand drive. They made a total of 33... They made a total of 3,300. They made 300 of them in left-hand drive for Okinawa, which was American occupied, and they drove on the wrong side of the road.
0: Wow, so this is not only a rare car, but a rare version of that car, and you brought it down for us today.
1: So this is the weirdest version of a weird car.
0: Yeah, exactly, which is exactly what we like to see here at the Concours des Le Mans. So you win our soul-sucking Japanese appliance plaque. And you win our Japanese prize pack of stuff I could find at the dollar store, which consists of some soy sauce, some spicy ramen noodles.
1: This is starting to sound a little racist, by the way.
0: And some roast seaweed snack. Kids come a-running for the healthy goodness of roast seaweed.
11: I heard you tell the same jokes every year. What's the deal with that?
0: You know, it's a long enough time. It's great for a comedian. I only have to tell jokes once a year. People forget. I use the same ones every year, and everybody laughs. And I tell them, I use the same jokes every year, though. I'm like, no, really.
12: My name is Tommy O'Brien.
0: And what did you bring for us today?
12: I brought a 70 Healy Sprite that I supercharged.
0: Why?
12: With a factory kit? No factory kit, just off the, like, oddball parts and whatever I could scrounge around for.
0: Stuff you found off the dishwasher?
12: Yeah, exactly.
0: Yeah. Okay,
13: did you buy anything off eBay Motors?
12: I bought the supercharger from there, but everything else is basically from Home Depot.
0: So bought something from eBay Motors. Big round of applause.
13: Hey, and he stole the rest of the stuff.
0: Yes,
13: okay.
0: Exactly. So for that, he wins our Royal Order of MOT Failure plaque. There you go. And you win our English prize pack, which consists of some tea, shocker, some mushy peas,

0: and some brown sauce. Big round of applause.
1: Oh, thanks for coming. Oh my God, I don't know if I can deal with this next one.
0: I got it.
1: He can't even see out of the windshield. Dude, what the hell is wrong with you?
2: So what is your car here, and what have you done with it?
3: It's a 2005 Mini Cooper. It's been three wrecks.
2: Shocker.
3: Shocker.
2: And what did you decide to do from it from that point?
3: I put a means people suck sticker on the back, and that's how I started.
4: I guess that might include us. We've been kind of mean to people.
3: Yeah.
2: Make sure you don't get too close to contact lines.
3: Oh, yeah.
2: Wicked.
3: Yeah.
2: Aloha, aloha, sir. Big round of applause.
3: This show is so classy.
5: So sometimes worst of show is really hard to pick. Other times,
6: and sometimes the car stalls.
5: Sometimes it's not so much. There's a clear hands down winner as soon as it drives on the field. Save your silly string for later, folks. Until we can see if it makes it over this hump here.
3: Yeah, the dock is literally hanging off the front. We're gonna blow a motor.
5: Would somebody help push this guy?
3: Sure, the suspension is thoroughly tested.
5: Okay, what is your name, sir?
7: Daniel Shanahan.
5: Daniel Shanahan, and what in the hell is this?
7: This is sauerkraut.
5: All right.
7: Volkswagen dealer in Modesto, California, built it in 1959 and 60, and rode it in the parade to promote Volkswagen.
5: Yeah, I'm sure. That's the first thing I think of when I see this, is I should buy a Volkswagen. You win our Concours des Limones, California 2021 Worst of Show. Woo-hoo! Please approach with your silly string and
1: don't hit us.
5: Thank you so much for coming. Big round of applause for all of our participants and for our winner. And big round of applause for you. We hope to see you out here again next year. We are just dumb enough to do it again, and we hope you are dumb enough to show up. Thank you so very much.
8: We're visiting the Gold Country in California and in the historic town of Murphy's. We're here to see all the antique and classic cars at the Ironstone Concours d'Elegance.
9: We arrive with much enthusiasm, ready to see some cool cars. Ironstone is a beautiful winery here in the Sierra foothills, just 60 miles east of Stockton and 140 miles east of San Francisco.
8: The first thing we see are these pristine high-end 1920s and 30s cabriolets. These may have been called roadsters at the time as well. Up next is the unrestored 1909 Maxwell Roadster. This car was purchased new in 1909 by C.W. Hatcher from Woodland, California, a town near Sacramento. He ordered the deluxe model, which came with a windshield, speedometer, and a third seat, and it has a 16-horsepower motor. The car has been passed down to family members who are the current owners, and it's in pretty good shape for its age.
9: We continue with the cars from the 1920s and 30s.

One of the main attractions here at this event is the viewing of these very early race cars built before 1920. And the best thing about this event is they're actually going to race them. The first thing they do is take a few test laps around the track to warm up their motors and driving skills.

Looks like 19 is in the lead. And I guess with any car this age, there's going to be a breakdown. But the race goes on.

0: After the race, they get help backing into their spot in the show area.
1: Hey, you were in the winning car.
2: Yeah, we were.
1: And I'm gonna ask you, what's that like?
2: It was enjoyable, especially having a little kid in the car to get him enthused and pumping the fuel and looking where we're going.
1: Oh yeah, that's so neat. Tell me a little bit about how you got involved with this group.
2: Well, this group I've known for quite a while from vintage racing and also in the auto restoration world, but we actually connected 4 years ago when I did some work on one of the cars and he asked if I would drive one of the cars. You know, I've always had a passion and to see what these guys do with these old cars, but to keep them alive and going, it's unbelievable.
1: Well, to watch that race, it was like taking a walk back in time.
2: Absolutely.
1: I mean, it was just exhilarating.
2: It is, and what's lucky is that one time I got, this year actually, we went back to Indianapolis, and the sister car of this car here is the one that I normally drive, which raced the first Indy 500. So I got to go back to drive the car that raced. It finished seventh, but this year we won, so it was kind of neat.
1: That is great. Yeah.
2: And to believe that a car like this in 1911 went 100 miles an hour was pretty amazing.
1: Amazing. Well, how does it handle on turns and that? I mean, that has to take some talent.
2: It's not as much as a talent, it's the hang on and grip, but these, the tires are obviously a lot better than what they had back then, so they slid a lot more. These you really can't slide as much, but it's hang on. The steering wheel shakes, the wheels shake because they're wood, and it's just hang on.
1: Yeah, yeah. So you said that you had a young person in the car with you today. Tell me, what is it like bringing them into the fold, and what? Tell me about your thoughts on that. Young people staying interested.
2: For us, it's always been about the cars and the young ones. Whenever a kid's looking at it, we always pick them up, put them in the car. It's just that for us, I consider myself the second generation. My dad and all these other gentlemen, these guys have been around for a long time. They've done this restoration. They've maintained these cars. And now, unfortunately, we're losing some of them. Either they're retiring or they're passing. And the amount of knowledge that these people are not able to pass on, it's pretty frightening. And, you know, I teach at the San Francisco Art Academy, the restoration class, and we're just trying to get young people involved. Because someone has to be the caretakers of these cars and take them onto the next generation.
1: Because they're certainly not like our new cars.
2: They're not, and it takes work. And as you saw in the beginning, you know, we have to hand crank these. There's no starters, there's no airbags, there's none of that modern stuff. So it takes some knowledge.
1: Wonderful that you're passing that on or wanting to pass that on to our young people.
2: We're trying, and we need more. We really would like to. You know, unfortunately, we've lost. The budgets have cut out in the auto shop and cooking and all economics like what we used to have. So we need to bring some of that back. And like I've always said, college isn't for everyone. But in this trade, when you work on something like this and you're done, you can stand back and go, I did that.
1: How satisfying.
2: You know, it's such rewarding. And you know, you can make a very good living. Our business has been in business 59 years. Doing these exotic cars. I've been doing it 48, and never one day I wake up and say, I gotta go to work.
1: Well,
2: I love what we do.
1: I can sense the enthusiasm today.
2: And
1: yeah, it is. And to watch that, amazing.
2: Absolutely.
1: You did an amazing job.
2: Thank you.
1: I was just like, keep your eye on 19. He is going.
2: Yeah. Well, the kid was encouraging me to go faster and go faster, so gotta keep him happy.
1: What you do, yeah.

0: Congratulations.
1: Thank you.
0: God bless.
2: Was that fun to watch? Oh my God.
3: It was fun to do, so I can only imagine how fun it was to watch.
2: Oh, the dust and the hair and the whole thing. So what is your name?
3: My name is Chris, and I'm part of the Ragtime Racers, which is affiliated with the Blaine Foundation, and they specialize in taking pre-war race cars, specifically like 1920 and older, and making sure that the public gets a chance to interact with them before they just get lost away in a museum.
2: Yeah, because you said a lot of times all you see is them sitting. You don't get to see them out in the...
3: No. You know, you don't get to hear them run. I mean, people, it's kind of funny when you look at cars like this, your first instinct is to think that the cars don't go that fast. But the reality is that these cars went very fast. They did between 100 and 120 miles an hour. And the difference was the safety feature, the brakes, the tires, the suspension, not so good. But as far as going fast, I mean, these things really cruise. You know, a lot of people, when they think about old cars, I think they resonate with the Model T because the Model T, they made so many of them, you know, 15 million between 1909 and 1927. So people don't realize that these cars were out there at the same time and were really, I mean, technology was, fast was not a problem back then.
2: So tell us, how did you get to race for this foundation? How did you get to?
3: Well, I think it's like, anytime you become excited or passionate about something and you continue on that path, eventually you'll find other people who are kind of obsessed and passionate about the same thing that you're doing. And so these guys, fortunately, had been doing it for a long time, and I just kind of like organically went in that direction.
2: How fast can this thing go?
3: This car right here probably is like 95, not as fast as some of the other ones.
2: And you race, tell me that you travel with this group.
3: Yeah, so this group goes all over the country and they're able to take part in a lot of vintage racetracks or racing. So there's all kinds of different events throughout the year, SVRA, historic events. For instance, they'll do Indianapolis Speedway, sometimes Chattanooga, Laguna Seca, Sonoma. One thing that's coming up is the Hilton Head Concourse in Savannah, Georgia, and they're gonna recreate the sections of the Great Savannah Races, which was the race after the famous Vanderbilt races.
2: So. I bet you're having the time of your life.
3: I am. It is super awesome.
4: Here's a few exotic cars that are a little newer and faster.
5: We continue our tour and check out the classic car section from the 40s and 50s. Now that's a lot of heavy metal in these cars. Gas mileage was not a concern in those days. These cars were built like a tank. These 50s Corvettes are a different story. They're made from fiberglass.
4: Ford's sports car was the Thunderbird, which was made out of metal.
5: This is a 1967 Lincoln Continental with suicide doors. They're called suicide doors because if the rear door opened while moving and you tried to close it, you would more than likely fall out.
4: Here's a 1965 Mustang convertible.
5: They even have a section of unrestored vehicles. These are hard to find and the value keeps going up. A friend of mine is what they call the head gasket for the car show Concours de Lemons. Here are a few examples that creative car owners bring to this event.
6: And what have you, how has it evolved over the years? Because I recall the first one, we came out and raced it, and if the car blew up or broke down, we were like, it's time to drink beer. It's done.
5: Now we check out some tiny foreign cars like this French Citroen. Here's a cute 1957 BMW Isetta 300.
4: And a 1972 Fiat 500.
5: Next is a lineup of vintage Mercedes-Benz. And some street rods. How about an original Army Jeep? And some restored classic pickups.
4: We can't forget the original station wagons of the past. Now we call them SUVs. I bet this Ford Edsel is pretty rare.
5: Moving on, we come to see these highly sought after Airstream trailers. Did you know

that the Airstream was created by Wally Byam and his first factory was in Culver City, California in 1931. Our last stop on this tour are the cars from England. As the early Americans would say, the British are coming! The British are coming! Thankfully they did, as these are some of the most fun cars to drive.

0: this episode of American Travelers. We're in Jonesboro, Tennessee, visiting with Paul and his truck made of wood. Next, we learn about the town history at the Chester Inn. We're here during the 50th anniversary of the Storytelling Festival, then take a visit to the Equestrian Center. Close by is Dollywood and the Dream Moor Resort. We're in Jonesboro, Tennessee, and talking with Paul about his custom wood truck.
1: There's Peterbilt, and now we have Paulbilt. I want you to tell me about this truck.
2: Well, it was a labor of love. I started probably about 3-4 years ago. My wife and I sat down and decided I want to do something different. I've done woodworking my whole life. I've built the bookcases and the kitchen cabinets and the birdhouses, but I was thinking I want to do something different, something that'll challenge me. And we came up with this. And 2.5 years later, over 6,000 hours.
1: Beautiful. So tell me, what is it made of? It's like a fine piece of furniture.
2: It actually has about 7 species of different kinds of woods. The darker color is walnut, the grill is cherry. The basic body of the truck is made with a red oak. There is white oak and hickory and cherry on the inside. The smokestacks and the air cleaners are made with an ambrosia maple.
1: You told me you've taken this to some car shows.
2: Yes, I have. I've taken it to 4 or 5 shows that I've taken it to. I've won Best in Show and most Best Modified. And sometimes these gentlemen get a little bit frustrated with me, but it's not something you see every day. You see 56 Chevys, you see all the cars in the car show, but this is just a little bit different.
1: So this car you can take on the freeway, you can take down the road.
2: It is insured and it's registered and it's tagged. It's got a Paulbilt tag on it as well. Yeah. But yes, I've had it on the interstate. Got it all the way up to 61 miles an hour.
1: And people like to come up and touch this car.
2: All the time. That's one of the biggest questions I get. I go to car shows. Car show etiquette is, please don't touch the cars. They ask, is it okay if they can touch it? I said, yeah, go ahead and touch it, rub your hand on it.
1: So that's the next question. You can't use turtle wax. What do you use?
2: Oh, I try to use Pledge, Swiffer
1: Paul,
2: Sweeper.
1: I see what you got here.
2: Yeah, I always tease the car show owners. We'll sit there and they'll say they give away gifts of turtle wax and all these other waxes and Armor All stuff for the inside for the leather interior, which I have all wood interior as well.
1: Yeah. So
2: I said, where's all the Pledge and the Swiffer dusters and the Swiffer sweepers?
1: May I?
2: Sure, go ahead.
1: Oh my God.
2: Pledge works on interior furniture. Hey, it works great on cars and trucks.
1: I'm just gonna wipe all my fingerprints off. How's that?
2: That's fantastic. Someone told me that it's like driving a piece of furniture down the road, and I told them, I said, yes, I'm just driving my triple dresser down the road.
1: Yeah, it's like, to touch this is like a fine piece of beautiful furniture.
2: The biggest

0: attraction for this in a car show are the women and the children. The women absolutely love it. And my wife has told me she thinks it might be because women like fine furniture.
1: I love it. That's what
0: it reminds them of. And the children, I think, they think it's a big toy.
1: Yeah.
0: It's the little wood truck they got at Christmas
1: that
0: they can actually sit inside.
1: That's right. It's fascinating. Well, good job, Paul. And I just thank you, and I have so much appreciation for what you do.
0: Well, thank you. Thank you. I want everybody to see it. And don't let anything hold you back. If you can dream it, do it.
2: We're in Jonesboro, Tennessee, visiting Janice at the Chester Inn Museum.
1: I made a new friend. Janice, you're born and raised here.
3: Yes.
1: And this is your town.
3: It's my town.
1: It's your town. Mm-hmm. And I want you to tell me a little bit about this town and what you did here.
3: Oh, okay. My husband and I are both from Jonesboro. We graduated high school at Jonesboro High School and went to college, and then he went in the Air Force, and we were gone for like 8 years. And then we came back home because Jonesboro is our home. But for many years, I was a librarian here downstairs at the Chester Inn Museum. It was quite an, you would think Jonesboro, a small town, that it would be boring. It wasn't. I was also in charge, and I did some of the children's programs. And there was a guy that used to walk up and down the street, and he was dressed in black. And I thought, well, I'm going to get talk to him and see if he will participate in Three Billy Goats Gruff, because I was going to do a little play with the kids. So he said, well, sure. So he got back here and got under the bridge. So I took the kids up through here, and we're reading the book and, you know, the whole story and everything. So we got back up here, and they all were on the bridge, and he jumped out. Wasn't what I anticipated. When he jumped out, all the kids screamed and took off everywhere. It took me about 30 minutes to find them all, to get them back together.
1: Isn't that funny? That's a funny story.
3: Yeah.
1: You got some other funny stories, some that you told me, okay, about the author. Somebody was looking for an author.
3: Yes. I had somebody come in one evening, and they wanted a book by Julio Verne. So I'm sitting there for a minute, and I'm going, I said, oh, Jules Verne. So I found him 20,000 Leagues Under the Sea.
1: That's a good one. And you told me one more. Tell me that one.
3: Some girl, and she came in one afternoon, and she was wanting a book on the Dead Sea Squirrels. So, and I'm sorry, but it was so hard not to laugh, but I didn't. I did not laugh. So I basically took her hand and showed her where the book was so she could see it was the Dead Sea Squirrels. Yeah, I got it right. And one night I was sitting here and the phone rang and I picked it up and this lady was just bawling. I mean, she was crying her eyes out and I couldn't hardly understand her. But I finally understood that her cat had got stung by a bee. Well, of course, all the veterinarians were closed, and she called me to find out what to do.
1: Oh, look. Yes.
3: So we didn't have any first aid for dogs or cats, but we did have first aid books for people. So I said, well, let me see what I can find. And she said, now, don't hang up. She said, I don't want to lose you. So I went and got a first aid book for humans. And so I got her back on the phone, and I said, first thing you want to do is to find the stinger. She said, okay, and I said, pull it out. And she said, okay. And I said, then what you want to do, I said, do you have any baking soda? And she said, yes. I said, well, you're going to mix baking soda with a little bit of water. Now, you don't want it runny. You want it a paste so it will stick.
1: Right.
3: And
1: right.
3: She said, don't leave me. Stay with me. I'm doing this. She called me the next day, and I mean, she just thanked me. She said, that really did work.
1: You know, who would have ever known a librarian? You were like 911.
3: I know. I'm glad it wasn't too complicated.
1: Yeah. This town is like Mayberry RFD, walking back in time. Would you agree?
3: Yeah, it's such a safe little town, and we try to keep something going on all the time to get people into town. Because at one time, it was just kind of dying out. Like I said, Johnson City was getting so

0: and a lot of the stores here in town just kind of died out. So we decided to market and advertise our town as the oldest town in Tennessee,
1: yes,
0: plus the Storytelling Festival.
1: That's right.
0: So that really got people into town, and that was very, very helpful.
1: You say that you don't have a Tennessee accent. You don't hear it.
0: Well, you know, people do say I have a Southern accent, but I tell them that I read books by Southern authors, and that's where I picked it up.
1: Janice, you're great. I love you. I love you. You are the essence of this town and Tennessee hospitality.
0: Well, thank you.
1: And I get it now.
0: Thank you.
1: I really get what that means.
0: Thank you.
1: God bless you. So where are we at today?
2: We are here at my facility. I'm Lori Fisher, and this is the Jonesboro Equestrian Center.
1: We are in a beautiful area in Tennessee, this ranch. Tell me about how you got here.
2: We moved last August from Montana, where we have been for the last 25 years, and moved here to East Tennessee to be closer to family.
1: So Lori, what does your day look like? I mean, what do you do?
2: Whew. A farmer's work is never done. We have a really strong lesson program, a traveling show team. Then we start in on our trained horses. We exercise, work with rehab horses when we have them. And then, you know, lessons start for the day.
1: Now, when you say a traveling show team, what is that?
2: We've got a crew of kids and even some adult amateurs that are always working on honing their horsemanship skills. When we moved here, I brought my stock trailer with me from Montana. It holds 13 horses. And my intention was to get my things here and then sell the trailer. And then this happened. And now it's kind of like a clown trailer. We just load them all in, and then when we get where we're going, we just start pulling them off. And
1: wonderful.
2: Away they go. So we've got room for everybody, and we travel at least 3 weekends a month, sometimes every weekend.
1: So this kind of morphed into this, because when you first came to this ranch, it was not going to be intended toward kids and training and that kind of thing. Tell me about that.
2: It wasn't. You know, when I first decided to purchase the facility in Montana, my business had really morphed and changed into a straight breeding program. So I do AI and embryo transfer. So my initial intention was to continue my breeding business here. But when I moved in, there were existing boarders and clients, and it didn't take me very long to fall in love with the kids. And one thing led to another, and here I am on a completely different path than was anticipated, but we're having a lot of fun.
1: Right. Now, when you talk about your kids, it's a different life for kids being out here with horses versus on their computer and technology age right now. Tell me about that.
2: Definitely. I think that, you know, we see a lot of new students that come in and, you know, maybe initially they're reluctant or not all that interested, and their parents are really pushing them. They want to get them out of the house, off their electronics. They want them to have kind of an outside activity and network. And I always love those first couple of meetings, because they'll show up and they'll be, you know, maybe they might even be kind of mad at mom and dad, or they might be really shy, and you can barely get a word out of them. And I always tell the parents, remember this moment, because in 20 seconds, it's going to be Katie bar the door. You know, that all of the kids, it's a community. It's a community, and they so enjoy spending time together. They have their interest kind of get sparked with the horses, and most of them find that they have a really natural ability.
1: Right.
2: And it just grows.
3: We're here in Jonesboro, Tennessee with Ann Mason, the Executive Director of the Heritage Alliance, to discuss the history of this town.
4: Jonesboro, it's the oldest town in Tennessee, 1779. Also once part of North Carolina and the state of Franklin. Haven't heard of it, look it up. And then, of course, Tennessee. And it has this beautiful historic district with buildings that range from the 1700s through the 21st century. So I'm the Executive Director of the Heritage Alliance. And it's our honor and privilege to preserve and interpret the history here in this pocket of Northeast Tennessee. So we've got several historic sites. We have museums, educational programs, and tours. So we do all kinds of fun stuff with history. Most any weekend from summer through Christmas, you can find something going on here in town. So the Storytelling Festival starts here in Jonesboro in 1973. At the time, Jonesboro was right at the beginning of its historic preservation movement.

0: And old buildings need a lot of money and love. So actually the festival started as a way to raise money to preserve the buildings. And what starts as a real simple couple of hay bales and a wagon with Ray Hicks, who's a mountain storyteller, it grows from that very, very small beginning to, you know, now this annual festival where we have, 15,000 people in Jonesboro, Tennessee. So, it's a very important part of our identity and who we are. And now it's celebrating its 50th anniversary. I grew up here in Northeast Tennessee between Johnson City and Jonesboro. I haven't ventured very far. And, I get to spend time in buildings that my grandparents once lived in. And so it's really special to me and to think about all the other people who were here before and to be stewards of that history for the next generation. The building that's behind me, the Duncan House, which is our office, it's an old farmhouse. And for a while, my grandparents actually lived here. So the Oak Hill Schoolhouse was a schoolhouse from 1886 to 1952. And kids come and they travel back in time to 1893. And they do a day there, and it looks like Little House on the Prairie. And it's a really experiential, hands-on learning environment for them to get a sense of this history and what it was like. If you're into outdoor activities, we've got options for you here in Jonesboro, too. We've got hiking trails, walking trails, plenty of parks, pickleball. And if you come in the summer, we've got a water park. So there's something to do for every member of the family.
1: We're here during the storytelling festival and run into these creepy guys. They must be reenacting a ghost story.
2: Halloween is around the corner, so there's plenty of goodies to buy. Like the sign says, grab a bucket and fill it up.
1: A lot of activity happening on the streets as well. Check out this woodworker making some interesting spoons. Now that's what I call a true craftsman. We had a great time here in Jonesboro and would highly recommend a visit when coming to Tennessee.
3: I'm Steve McCallahan, and I'm the owner and founder of Tennessee Hills Distillery right here in downtown Jonesboro, Tennessee. Jonesboro is my hometown, and we're just so blessed and fortunate to be able to start our business right here in our own hometown. You know, my last name's Callahan. Obviously, I'm from Irish descent. A lot of folks came over here from Ireland and Scotland back in the day, and they were very rugged people, and they brought with them the art of distilling. And so that was the livelihood of a lot of people that initially settled here. And so it was our mission to create a true taste of Tennessee. And what that means is it's a company and a brand that represents the people and the culture, the products of Tennessee. And so it's a Tennessee grain to glass product, meaning we use Tennessee grain made by Tennesseans for Tennesseans and the rest of the world. My wife and I were chemists at Eastman Chemical Company, and we started our business when we were 25 and 26 years old. At the end of the day, corporate America just wasn't our forte, and I'd always had the entrepreneurial bug. And so we drove by this building back in 2013, and it sat empty for about 20 years. And I told my wife, I said, if we're ever really going to pursue our passion of distilling, this is definitely the place to do it. In here, we still make corn whiskey, bourbon, gin, rum, and a whole assortment of different flavor products. And you can come in and you can try all of our products, free tastings, free tours. Our gin just won a double gold medal at the John Barleycorn Awards in New York, and we also won second place in the San Francisco Spirits Award, which is an international competition. We also make bourbon. Bourbon is our number one selling product. It's made with corn, barley, and rye, so it's a little bit heavy on the rye mash bill, so it's a little spicy, it's a little sweet. Just recently, we have the capability to make single malt whiskey, which is kind of like the American version of a Scotch or an Irish whiskey.
2: Tennessee Hills Distillery offers many unique flavored spirits like pumpkin spice, blueberry muffin, lemon drop, lavender lemon, and pear. Taking it one step further, Steve is opening another business using some of these flavors along with some unique ideas.
3: We coined it the Cream Stillery, and so basically it's where sweet things and alcohol come together to make something heavenly delicious. And so we're going to do alcoholic-infused ice creams, bourbon cakes, bourbon balls, and the idea is to franchise that. And so behind us here will be our first franchise location that we corporately own. But here within the next 2 years, you'll be able to purchase a Cream Stillery franchise.
2: Another stop in Tennessee is Pigeon Forge, home of Dollywood and close to Gatlinburg, and the entrance to the Smoky Mountains National Park.
1: The Smoky Mountains National Park opened in the 1930s, which brought millions of visitors over the years to Pigeon Forge.

0: this is a fun time of the year to come to Pigeon Forge. We're visiting the Dollywood Dream Resort in Pigeon Forge, Tennessee. The resort is situated on a sprawling 20-acre property nestled in the scenic Smoky Mountains and right next to the Dollywood Theme Park, which is rated the number one theme park in the United States.
1: The resort offers 300 rooms, including suites and family suites. As you can see, the grounds are well manicured with beautiful flowers.
0: When pulling up to the entrance, you know this is going to be a grand resort.

0: there's an amazing waterfall. Let's go inside and take a look. The first thing you see is this grand lobby. Then take a peek outside and it reveals an awesome swimming pool.
1: Carrie does a little exploring around the pool. We're here during the fall and the tree colors are spectacular. What a great idea to spruce up this old 50s shabby pickup.
0: There's these decorative water features for kids, too.
1: Just a great place to relax after a long day at the theme park.
0: Did you know that Dolly Parton has a childhood literacy program? Each month, she mails a library book to a child under 5. She mails over 2 million books a month.
1: Well, time to leave this great resort. Let's take in the beauty one more time. Thanks for watching American Travelers.

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1: 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And shortly thereafter, digital selective calling, or DSC, added electronic automation to the transmission of urgent distress calls and routine messages. Today, DSC controllers are often integrated with VHF radios to transmit the exact latitude and longitude along with other boat-specific information, essentially a digital mayday call.
2: VHF DSC radios, mobile phones, electronic position indicating radio beacons, personal locator beacons, and I-911 now offer many choices to boat operators.
3: Since the primary purpose of marine communications is safety, the VHF DSC radio with line-of-sight transmission should be your first choice. A chief advantage is point-to-multi-point signal broadcasting, which in case of an emergency or hazard, notification

0: simultaneously alerts all nearby vessels. 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
2: Most models can now automatically scan every U.S. and international channel, plus several weather channels, as well as emergency channel 16, which power-driven vessels of 20 meters or more are required to monitor, and all boaters are encouraged to monitor while underway, and provide immediate access to the Coast Guard and other rescue agencies. Recent innovations include compact energy-efficient units that are waterproof and float.
3: Mobile phone use on boats has become so prevalent that the concern now is safety, as it is for car drivers, due to negative impact on situational awareness. Coverage can be unreliable, and service is point-to-point rather than broadcast to all in-range receivers. So, mobile should not be relied upon as your sole communications device.
0: Emergency position indicating radio beacons, or EPIRBs, and personal locator beacons, or PLBs, relay text messages using satellites to ensure delivery no matter where you may be boating. Some are standalone units, others pair with your mobile phone to convert the signal from terrestrial to satellite.
1: EPIRBs are registered to specific boats and alert search and rescue services by transmitting a coded message over a free-to-use multinational satellite network. A 406 megahertz distress frequency signal is sent by satellite to the nearest rescue coordination center, along with a homing signal at 121.5 megahertz to pinpoint the beacon's location. EPIRBs can either be activated automatically, typically by submersion, or manually, and transmit for a minimum of 48 hours.
2: PLBs work in the same way as EPIRBs by sending a coded message on the same distress frequency through a global satellite system with a homing signal, also at the same frequency as EPIRBs, to pinpoint their location. But PLBs are designed to be registered to a person rather than a boat, are much smaller, must be manually activated using a three-step process, and transmit for a minimum of 24 hours.
3: When choosing between an EPIRB and PLB for your ditch pack, also consider that EPIRB antennas float, while PLBs do not, and whether you're more concerned about a sinking incident or falling overboard, as well as whether you'll be sleeping aboard while underway.
0: In an age where smartphones are an essential part of everyday life, the new I-911 system is another tool that can be used to provide rapid assistance to boaters. The tool was approved for use by the U.S. Coast Guard in spring 2020 following a pilot program conducted by the Coast Guard's Research and Development Center.
1: I-911 pairs consumer smartphone technology with a web-based interface that the Coast Guard uses to locate distressed mariners. The technology uses the internal GPS of a cell phone to send a boat's location to a digital chart accessed by command center personnel. Its accuracy is often within a range of less than 10 feet. And depending on the cell phone service, I-911 can determine the locations of mariners in distress up to 20 nautical miles offshore.
2: While this new technology is highly effective, boat operators are advised that I-911 should not replace VHF DSC radios. VHF Channel 16 remains your most robust and reliable means of distress communication.